0: he no longer needs the Talmud commandments as tips. And it is known that the tips only cause to achieve the goal that he wants to achieve, and that until he found the counsels, he could not obtain what he wanted to obtain. And the question is, what does he want? That is, what is the purpose he should achieve? There is a simple answer to this. The purpose is that a person seeks advice on how to achieve the goal. What is the purpose he must achieve? We should say that since a person does not work for his own sake, but has already been rewarded with emerging from the control of self-love, now he wants to achieve the purpose of the Creator, whose desire is to do good to his creations, for the created beings to receive delight and pleasure. It follows that through the 613 counsels, he has reached the goal of the Creator, meaning the Creator's desire for the creatures to receive delight and pleasure. The Zohar tells us about this, that the delight and pleasure are as 613 deposits, that in each commandment there is a special light deposited, which waits for the time when it can return the deposit that is in the commandment, as was said, that in each commandment there is a special light that implies the commandment as a branch and root. It follows that once a person has achieved 613 counsels, he observes the 613 deposits. For this reason, afterwards there is a new order. And then the Torah is called the names of the Creator. This discernment is called the Torah. Israel and the Creator are one.
1: בתורה ומצוות יש להבחין בהם הרבה בחינות. ובאופן כללי הן מתחלקות ל...
0: It follows that we can detect many discernments in Torah and commandments, but in general they divide into three discernments. One, לא לשמה, not for her sake. Two, לשמה, for her sake, when all his actions are in order to bestow. At that time, the 613 commandments are to him as 613 counsels. Three, when one is rewarded with achieving the purpose of creation, for the Creator's desire is to do good to his creations. At that time, the 613 commandments are to him as 613 deposits. The 613 counsels are how to achieve Lishma, and the 613 deposits are called revealing the secrets of the Torah. In Lo Lishma, there are also several discernments to make. One who learns in order to complain. In this manner, it was said, his Torah becomes to him a potion of death. Two, one who learns in order to be called a rabbi, a great teacher. Those two he does only for the sake of people and not for the sake of the Creator. Three, to be rewarded in this world. Four, to be rewarded in the next world. Those two he does for the sake of the Creator, and he wants the Creator to pay his reward. In the first two discernments, his reward is what he wants to receive from people like him. That is, one who learns in order to complain, his pleasure is from what he receives from his friend. Likewise, one who learns in order to be called rabbi demands this of people and not of the Creator.
2: Now we can explain what we asked. One, Why is the work of creation called specifically earth? After all, it is written, in the beginning, God created the heaven and the earth. The answer is that earth is called Malchut. And our sages said, why was her name earth? Aretz, because she wanted to do her maker's will. Generally, we speak of only two discernments, light and vessel. The abundance and all the lights are called heaven, and all that receives them is called earth, Aretz. This is why it is written, the earth feared and was still. And when we speak in the work about the earth feared and was still, we should interpret that Eretz means Ratzon, desire. That is, the desire is in man's heart. Fear. What is the fear? Since the vessel that receives the abundance is called earth, Aretz, and in man his heart is called earth, Aretz, and since the purpose of creation to do good to his creations should appear within man's heart, since man's heart is called will to receive, and since there was a restriction and concealment on the will to receive, the upper light does not reach there. Thus, how can the purpose of creation to do good to his creations come to the creatures when all of creation is a desire to receive for oneself? It is through the Torah, as was said, I've created the evil inclination, I've created the Torah as a spice, when they engage in Torah and commandments with the aim to thereby be rewarded with vessels of bestowal. However, there is fear on this, since the desire to bestow is against nature. Therefore, there is fear here because he is afraid that he might not be able to do everything in order to bestow. And the work of creation, which is the purpose of creation, that must be revealed to the lower ones, will be cancelled. That is, there are two things here. One, perhaps he will not be able to aim the learning of Torah to bring him the desire to bestow, since the body will do everything it can and will not let him aim that the Torah and commandments that he does will be within the aim to bring him the spice. Rather, he will have other thoughts. Why should he engage in Torah and commandments? All this is because the body objects to it. Two, fear that all the work of creation, namely the intention of the Creator to do good to his creations, will be cancelled and there will be no one to receive. Thus, the purpose of creation would not be carried out. This is why the earth feared, meaning the general desire called earth, Eretz, and every person's desire is also called earth, since man's heart is called desire, Ratzon. Accordingly, what is the condition that the Creator set along with the work of creation? If Israel accept the Torah, you persist. That is, only by observing the Torah, which is the spice that yields equivalence of form, there is room for the light and pleasure, which is the work of creation, to persist, meaning that it can be revealed to the lower ones. Also, Why was specifically the earth afraid and not the heaven? This is because fear pertains only to the receivers. Perhaps they will not be able to receive. But as for the light, called heaven, fear does not pertain to the Creator. He certainly knows that what He wants will be carried out. Thus, all the fears pertain only to the receivers, called earth, arts. We should interpret that thanks to fear, which is that he might not be able to be rewarded with the desire to bestow. Thanks to fear, they were rewarded with the desire to bestow through the Torah. This is why it was still.
0: There's not a lot of time left, but we see that Rabash carries us through all the stages in the article in a very clear way, and I wish we get there.
2: We'll go to the lesson from January 16th, 2003.
0: We studied, we heard this article from The Ranks of the Ladder, Volume 5. What is the land feared and was still in the work? Feared and was still, meaning the beginning of the work through fear, and the effect of the fear and the end of the work is stillness. Still, that means that he has attained what he wanted and can now work in order to bestow. And the fear is the act by which we reach this goal. The main thing for us is the goal. The goal is to resemble the Creator. The Creator we call, the Creator appears to us as the sum of 620 actions which are in order to bestow. If in all of my 620 organs and limbs, which is 613 plus 7, which we call the commandments, the Rabbanan from the rabbis. If in all of my 613, let's say easier, all of these desires of mine, from which my soul is composed, my vessel, if I can perform acts of bestowal, then it means that with all my body, all the parts of the soul, I perform actions in order to bestow. Then, all together, in all of them, then it means that I'm similar to the Creator. I reach that because my body is built by the light, my vessel, that is the body, it's called the vessel of the soul. And if I observe that in each and every desire of this vessel, if I observe in order to bestow in all the desires together, and by that, I'm similar to the light which created the vessel, which is to say, the Creator. How do I come to be similar to the Creator? By correcting, we go from the end to the beginning. By correcting each and every desire with the action which is in order to bestow, to perform an action in each and every desire with the intention which is in order to bestow, that is called performing the pkudin, deposits, or pkudot, orders, commands. Pkudot from the word pikadon deposit.

0: When I perform 620 actions in order to bestow, it means that I'm performing the act of commandment, and then the light that enters, the inner light, which is then received in the vessel, which is in order to bestow, with the intention in order to bestow, that is called Torah. And when I perform all of these commandments together, and all of their light enters all at once and is revealed as one, that means that I have the final correction, the end of the correction of my desires with the intention to bestow, with the reception of the light of the Torah. How can I correct my entire body, goof, and to come to observe the commands, each and every command? There are counsels for how to do it. What is this? What is a counsel? Advice. A command means that I already have the intention to bestow, that I've acquired, and through that I perform a coupling by striking and perform the command in reception in order to bestow. That's the commandment. And the advice, the counsel comes before that. It's an advice on how to reach in each and every desire this intention to bestow, meaning to transition from the intention to receive, an intention for oneself or one's own sake, to the intention which is in order to bestow for the Creator's sake. That transition I achieve by performing these actions, which are called counsels or advice. Why advice? It's a name. It's in our world too. You're advised to do this. You should do that. Why are you advised? Because here we have the matter of one's free choice. We have the issue of crossing through the machsom, the barrier, which is, of course, an action which is not under the direct supervision of the person, because he is in order to receive. Then, of course, his entire body objects this work, which is in order to bestow, and there's nothing more contrary, more supernatural. And so here we need some actions which are not exactly clear when performed, these counsels. It's not that I perform a direct action on my will to receive so that the intention to bestow rides it instead of the intention to receive, but rather I perform various counsels. I perform various secondary kind of actions, so to speak, roundabout actions by which I cause the intention in order to receive to be replaced, that instead of it will come the intention to bestow. And so through the light that performs, through these counsels, I perform various tricks, let's say, tricks. It's not a direct action. Rather, it facilitates the coming of the light, which will then perform its work on me. Why do I need to do it in that manner? Because in a direct way, the will to receive will never allow me to act. It's impossible for a person within the will to receive, it's impossible for him to kill the will to receive. It's only through this roundabout kind of action.
1: Indirect.
0: Yes, indirect. And the entire body, if it saw what he's doing directly, of course it would object and resist, and just resist and would be would burn up and not allow us to even think about it for a second. And still we see on ourselves that we get up and come and listen, even willing to accept these things. That's a very clever kind of concealment, which exists right in front of the will to receive. He's like a donkey, doesn't understand what's being done to him until he's brought to be slaughtered. Even more so,

0: he's willing to go in that direction, to go for it, seemingly even to want it, to facilitate all these operations until the last moment, because he doesn't see how after all these actions, he doesn't see that they're not to his benefit. And only the last action is then done when the will to receive is distracted. Then it's too late. It's already slaughtered. And it becomes the will with the intention to bestow. So the advice, that's a very, very complex thing. It's a very clever system, very intricate system that stands above us in order to invest in us and in our environment, within us, outside of us, to input all the data, right, so that we can always advance through that without knowing how it's happening, without us understanding cause and effect. Rather, everything that's within your power to do, you should do, and then it'll happen. The main thing is to agree with everything that comes at every moment and to join it with the goal, as I understand it to be, and the Creator, as I describe Him. And then from that action, we begin advancing. From that very moment, in the most effective way, towards the next state, where also you have the same problem, where the Creator and the goal vanish. And again, you need the Creator and the goal to bring it into the same picture, the same status. And so to correct the intention for the desire, so it'll be not a desire with the intention to receive, but desire with the intention to bestow, meaning to move from abroad to the land of Israel, where the difference, of course, is the intention. For that purpose, there exists the first command, well, not command, advice, excuse me. The first advice, which is fear. As Baal Sulam describes to us in the Zohar, in the introduction to the book of Zohar, that there is fear, which is fear within the will to receive. This is fear that one feels in this world. What will become of me and my sons, that is my property, what I beget and what I acquire. In general, everything I have. And later, he also comes to fear the world to come. We see that on people. That opposite to animals, people feel time. It's not that he feels what happened yesterday and maybe what will happen tomorrow. Beasts, animals feel that better than we do. They even feel what may happen in 2 or 3 days. We've become distant from nature and we don't feel it. Also, what happened yesterday, they remember and feel and act accordingly, right? All beasts and animals. But humans are above time in this world. That means that he remembers previous generations, learns from them, from history, their developments, all the things that happened 100 years, 1,000 years ago. Also, we have books, we have the means. Also, he works for the sake of the future. Maybe now it's bad for me, but in 100 years it may be good. And he's willing to sacrifice his life for that. And so, the human also has the second kind of fear, which is the fear of the world to come. Meaning, what will I get through all this metamorphosis, all these revolutions that I go through? Maybe I will once have, maybe I'm preparing for myself some kind of good future, right? Because if a person feels the future brings him a lack. These two fears are fears which exist in this world. And then there is the third fear, which is not towards the person, introverted, but rather towards the outside, extroverted. It's outside of him. Outside of him, his society, his nation or the world, not that, because that also belongs to him, but rather outside of him means completely outside of his body, with no calculation for himself. This is in order to bestow, and it can be only towards the Creator. So the society, towards the society in a way that's completely detached from him, maybe. And this examination is that, well, it reaches the Creator or the society. Ultimately, it's the same thing. And so this third kind of fear, the fear that we need to reach, that's what it is. Because if a person has it, that fear, meaning this lack to bestow upon the Creator, through this lack, he can already accept advice and counsel on how to achieve that intention, which is in order to bestow, and acquire that intention in order to bestow, for that he will perform the actions which are in order to bestow, and those are already called kudot, commands or deposits. So there is a simple chain here, simple process of development, the spiritual development of a person. Yes. So through this first fear to the second fear, the third fear, also the light in it reforms him. He follows the advice, what's within your power to do, you should do. And the advice, that's also called Torah and commandments, but not Torah and commandments where he receives in order to bestow the light of the Torah, but rather he summons to himself the light of the Torah, which reforms him, and then all his advice, all his actions in the advice, actions in the society, studying, various things, those are called commandments then. Each and every action that can awaken the reforming light, the surrounding light, rather, on me, which is called Torah, the reforming light. So in Torah and commandments, we have two kinds. Either the Torah and commandments, which correct the desire from in order to receive to in order to bestow, or we have the Torah and commandments, which are the actions through coupling by striking, through the screen and the reception of the inner lights in order to bestow. Any questions? No? I don't have the... Right.
1: First of all, why... It said in the beginning 620 actions in order to bestow, then it said 613.
0: 620, 613, it's the same thing. It's just we have some things in addition which are called the seven commandments, the Rabbanan, of the rabbis.
1: We also discussed...
0: Yes, the Rabbanan from the rabbis, meaning Gadlut. It's an addition.
1: There's a question. We said that we are correcting the intentions, meaning... The desire remains, and we correct the intentions. Meaning, we don't kill the desire.
0: We never engage with the desire itself. The desires come to us, awakening us, without any request from us. Rather, each desire that comes, first comes with the intention in order to receive, and I only need to take care of the intention in order to bestow. And so in each and every desire, meaning in each and every state I'm in, the state I'm in, that's the desire, in fact, in actuality. Yes. So the ratzon, the desire, that's malchut, the kingdom. Ratzon, desire, that's... The malchut is called the world. Right, what is my world right now? What I feel in general, what is that? It's simply the desire, or a combination of desires, the sum total of the desires, where each one of them is revealed in a specific way, specific intensity, specific kind of connection with other desires, a special form. And in general, within these desires, I feel some corresponding phenomenon, right? This phenomenon that I feel within them is felt by me as my situation, my world. Yes, this situation in general, if it's, well, the way it is in and of itself, if it's good or bad, I check it according to my will, how, where I am and how it is. Maybe I can do good with that desire, meaning each time if it's not sufficiently full with respect to the desires that are now revealed, the work with the desire, each time when I'm in the desire, I catch myself that either, I'm there, I exist. So apparently there are various desires that I feel, in which I feel what I feel. These desires are for me to feel good. I want them to feel good, for there to be goodness in them. So there's a goal, through these desires, to make myself equivalent to the Creator. So this situation of which I now can adapt to the Creator, to be like the Creator, for me to have adhesion even in this state where I am. So what I lack is, with those desires, I lack the intention to bestow. So how do I do it? Let's first do it within those desires, in this image of the world that I now feel. I lack only this goal. What do I need to reach? And then I need to reach that goal, the Creator, for Him to dwell in me. Yes, then I'll be like Malchut, in whom the dweller resides. Right? Not just Malchut, desires, that being my world, which has no connection to reality. If I'm corrected, then my intentions will be towards the Creator and for Him, and then He will reside within me, and I will feel Him and be in adhesion with Him. He will really feel me. So then I need to look for how to bring this picture close to me. This is what Baal Sulam actually describes in his letter, in page 64, in Pri Chacham. So from the image where I am right now, where I need to reach it, that's in a moment, right? The next world, the world to come, is what will come in a moment. So from the divide, the gap between these two states, if I delve into it and start studying this situation, then I reach various kinds of advice on how to transition from the current uncorrected state to the next corrected state. Yes, and how to transition from this state to that state, that is called performing or following the advice. Things that I'm being advised by people who have passed this already, and they're called wise, and they're guides.
1: The question is, if we disseminate this advice, then we go to the next advice.
0: Now, in each and every moment, I have this awakening of other desires and a special kind of connection between them, different measures of each and every desire, where they become a different desire altogether, and so on. So my world, my inner state, keeps changing. The desires change, the records, yes? And so each time I need to feel where I am, where I need to get, and how I need to adapt myself to all these states that keep changing in such a way where each time the goal and the Creator will be desirable and felt in all these desires as the factors determining what these desires will now do, how they will act. This is exactly what he describes in Israel, Oraita Kudsha Brichu, or one. This I need to describe according to the goal. I want this to happen right now. That is good. Question. Yes, so there's cause and effect, or is it an accumulation?
1: There is a connection of cause and consequence. There's connection between the cause and consequence in all my states, because in the chain, in that chain where my soul has incarnated from above down, this vessel went through the sin of the degree of the first man, Adam Rishon, then it kept descending degree by degree until the current state. And even lower, I'm from the lowest state where the vessels fell. I rose for dozens of incarnations until I reached a state where I know where I am. I started this path consciously. Now, I begin to realize that chain of states that then came from above down, right? By falling down, so to speak. And now I'm using the same chain, I'm going back up. How do you say? I
0: assemble?
1: Not assemble, I collect the chain.
0: I wind it, hold it.
1: I roll it back, yes, going back to the previous state. So all the states that I'm going from state to state, certainly they are absolute, they are signed and sealed, they are ready in my soul. They have a cause and consequence, just as we learn between the parts of him, where the hap of the upper one is in the galgalta ve'naim of the lower one, and there's nothing for me where I can skip between degrees and skip over states, or that I can take a different path. There isn't. I can only hasten the changing of the states. That's it. Then all the advice, all the counsels are only in order to accelerate time. And all the commandments are also how to carry out each and every commandment in the most beneficial, meaning the fastest way. I cannot do anything differently, both in quality and quantity. The action is the same action, but how to come to it quicker, both to the counsel and to the commandment or deposit, meaning the correction and the execution of the action itself. This is my participation in creation. How to be the active part in creation, the pushing part. That's what the Creator wants from me. That will push 100% all this thing back. If not, He will help me through suffering to discover that I'm not pushing. There's nothing more. It's a different matter. Let's say you would choose the next state you wish to be in relative to the goal. So you would also find a record, meaning if you would look for it, in what would you establish the choice of men? So other than this thing, there's no way to determine. If you could imagine, it doesn't matter which thousands of possibilities. Nevertheless, this is the only thing you can say about it, that it can be independent. And all the rest of the things, they have no need to be independent. These records, the chain of records, what difference does it make in what form and through which specific actions we come to be on the degree of the Creator, to be like Him in a never-ending coupling? We don't understand that the only possibility in determining free choice is truly the only possibility, because the rest of the things are inanimate, or how should I say, they lack importance, understand, compared to this particular free choice that I pushed this whole thing to happen by myself.
0: He speaks of counsel. When a person wants to gain something and doesn't know how, you could counsel him. But how do you counsel a three-year-old? A three-year-old, you don't counsel. You tell him directly, listen, if you don't want to drown, don't do this and that. If you don't want to be burned by the fire, don't touch that.
1: Well, everything that passes over humanity include all these counsels. Except these counsels are on such degrees where seemingly they have no direct connection with the development toward the goal. But nevertheless, what kind of advice do we give people in our society? We advise them to use their will to receive in different forms that are beneficial to them and to society. Meaning, nevertheless, through all kinds of, I'd say, actions, we push ourselves unconsciously toward the end of correction. And there's a certain point from which we can push ourselves consciously, aware of all of it. That's it. Meaning, like it or not, each one in humanity, each and every one is actually doing the work of the Creator. And other than that, he's doing nothing. That's what you will see from above, I promise you. There's no one here from the Creator. We're all righteous.
0: My question is different. If we're talking about advice, counsel, right? Advice, that means that the one who receives it can determine if to receive it, to accept it or not, to judge it if it's good or bad. But in reality, we don't have that ability.
1: No. I said that a counsel, advice, you say, if I have something to do this way and that way, and then I can judge it, evaluate it. No. It's not where our point of freedom is, our free choice. Rather, the problem is that if you would know what this counsel should bring you and in what way it's working in me, then you are correct. But we don't know it. If we would know, a will to receive would never let us carry out this advice. That's why the advice comes to us in such a way that we do things without our knowledge. And it always works out that you have to do it above reason, meaning outside your own system. And now it seems to us that this is outside of my own system. That's what it looks like, that I cannot do it. So I do it through something, through someone. I will do it. This means that I'm still in lo lishma. I approach lishma through these actions, but I'm still in lo lishma in order to receive. Meaning, I come to study, and by that I tell myself, it will be good. Between the friends, it will be good. Everything will be good. I will feel good. This is called lo lishma. By that, I'm seemingly confusing, I'm throwing off the will to receive. But it's not a real advice. The advice is that you do an action which is truly against the will to receive, and it turns into the will to bestow.
0: So this entire concealment, it's like being drugged by the system, the will to receive.
1: The concealment is...
0: It's like drugging him. It's like...
1: No. They didn't do it in order to confuse, to confound it. Seemingly, they brought concealment for that. No. Concealment is a special action from above. You see, we're learning about the worlds, parts of theme, that descend from above down. These are all degrees of concealment. Meaning, those are actions. Also, below up. When we ascend and we make corrections, by that we reveal. Right? We make an action different than the concealment that was there from above down. In other words, concealment is not that we're simply being confounded, so we will do something, tricked into doing something. But rather, the action is on the concealment.
0: But not in order to bring about revelation.
1: To bring about revelation, yes. To bring about revelation. Meaning the action in order to bestow and the revelation and this compatibility and keeping, observing this commandment is one and the same. Except if it appears before my will to receive indirectly, right, through the posterior of the upper one, then it means that I'm in concealment. Let's read, perhaps, from the Book of Zohar. I would read. Let's divide it. Book of Zohar, Volume 1.
0: These counsels following the chain of cause and consequences, does it mean that when we reach that stage, it just happens, it's a one-time thing, and then we continue to other counsels, and that's it?
1: You are asking the following about these counsels and the commandments or the... What I do? Do I go from one to the other, and that's how I climb the ladder of degrees? Or in each and every state, I have the same actions called either counsels or commandments. Look, how many states you have now over the years that you are in the time of preparation? In all those states, you have only one counsel: to make the society stronger, the study to be more purposeful, and the same goes for each and every state you're in. Meaning it's a single counsel, seemingly. We're going to read about it. But one council applied to all sorts of states that they bring to you. Meaning the states that you're going through are 613 states because you have 613 desires. But it's not that you have to perform 613 different desires, different quality. No. Now I have a special desire that awakens in me. I make corrections over it. Then, second desire, I make corrections. Seemingly, the actions are the same. The corrections are the same actions. I have to bring each and every desire from the state of in order to receive to the state of in order to bestow. That's it. The execution seems different to me because the desire is different. The desire itself is right, right? So it appears to me that I'm in a different situation. Each time life is new. But the content of everything remains, you know, they stay the same. Let's read Zohar, volume 1, page 242.
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2: Biur klali likol yudalet pkudim.
1: General explanation for all 14 commandments and how they are divided into the 7 days of creation. We say that all of the Torah centers around 7 days of Genesis, and all the 7 days of Genesis are really concentrated in one day, the first day. And here he outlines for us how the 7 days of creation of Genesis assemble to 14 commandments. There are 14 commandments, and if we do them, then we carry out all the corrections. Item 1. The 613 commandments in the Torah are called deposits or commandments. And it's also as well as counsels, both commandments and counsels, these commandments in the Torah. Again, the commandments in the Torah, we don't know what is this concept. Now he tells us even more, that there are commandments and counsels, or deposits and counsels, meaning in those written commandments. And the difference is that in everything there's face and posterior. And the preparation for something is called posterior, and the attainment of something is called the face, meaning that face and posterior of the vessel, it's the face and posterior of the action. And in this way, in the Torah, you have commandments of we shall do and we shall hear. As it's written by our sages, it's in the way it's written in Gemara, the pages are divided in a certain way. It says, the ones who do, why? To listen to him, meaning that there's doing, and then there's hearing. And first to do, then to hear, and when you keep the Torah and commandments in the form of doing before you are rewarded with hearing, meaning you correct something, you do something, and to hear it is like the reward. Then the commandments are called 613 counsels, and they are posterior, meaning preparation. And when you are rewarded with hearing his words, when we receive as a result of the counsels, then the 613 commandments become commandments or deposits, commandments from the word deposits, pikadon. Because there are 613 commandments in general, where in each and every commandment, the light of a special degree is deposited against the special organ in the 613 organs and tendons of the soul, where in the soul, in total, we have 613 parts, and then of the body. The soul and the body is called the desire to receive, 613 desires, and when they correct themselves, then there are 613 intentions over them. And when we receive the light through a coupling in striking, then there are 613 commandments. And you find that making the commandment, by doing it, it draws it to the organ that corresponds to it in the soul and the body, and the degrees of light that belong to that same organ and tendon. Organ and tendon, meaning that he's trying to be more specific. He's in it. For him, it's clear. But organ and tendon, meaning that they are, as we learn about the second restriction, that we don't have true vessels from level 3 and level 4 of coarseness. Rather, they are vessels before the end of correction, where the stony heart does not participate in them. So that's why he calls them organs and tendons. And this is the face of the commandments. And the light continues to fill the vessels. And from the point of view of the face of the commandments called Pkudin, commandments, Rabbi Shimon explains the 14 commandments. Why 14? We had 613. Because in total we have 14 such groups that include all the 613 commandments, just like the 7 days of creation include 7,000 years. That's why he divided them under the 7 days of creation, and he tied them, each one, to the day that is attributed to her. Each day to the day is attributed to it. And because they include all 613 commandments, you should exert in keeping them every day as much as possible. Meaning, we have these actions. These actions in general are divided into 14 groups. And these groups correspond to seven primary states that we go through, called 7,000 years or the 7 days of action. The 7 days of action come from below down. They descend from below down. This is how it works, and we have to do it from below up until we reach Shabbat through all those days by ourselves. So there's a correspondence between what I'm doing with the counsels and the commandments each and every day. And then you'll see, we'll read a little how he elaborates on the actions that we have to do. Why do I want us to read? So you will see how much those things are truly in the world of Atzilut, and they don't belong to our world and to our state here with our hands and feet, that we can, as if we can do something here and determine anything. The original commandment, meaning they talk about the commandment, not about the counsels that correct the will to receive in order to bestow, to the intention to bestow, rather we receive the light in order to bestow, meaning we make the commandment.
3: The first commandment is fear because he is great and rules over everything. This is the whole of the Torah and commandments, the degree of Abba and Ima of Atzilut, Yud of Havaya, which is pure air of Gar of Binah, whereas great or Rav refers to upper Abba, in whom the Chochmah Stima of Archanpin, which is Yud, which is hidden, rules over everything, refers to upper Ima, with the filling of Vav Dalet of Yud. You remember that diagram that we talked about yesterday, where Yud is on one hand and Vav Dalet on the other side of Chochmah Stima and concealment? And since the Chochmah Stima of Archanpin is hidden in them, meaning in Abba Vima, Chochmah was concealed within them and does not move on to the lower ones, where the worlds are not in order to receive them, to receive her. The worlds are everything that's below Tabur of Archanpin and below Abba Yemima. They're not unfit to receive her from them prior to the end of correction. Therefore, they only give out light of Chasadim from Abba and Ima, which is called, and below, which is called Avirat Dachya, pure air. Dachmin, it has no Chokhmah in it, it's pure. It's diluted, if you will. For this reason, they do not have a revealed verse in the Torah, as it is written, like the five sirot, it's like the secret of creator in God, in the beginning God created, which is the obscure verse, for the speaker is not mentioned here. And the second verse, after in the beginning God created the earth and the heavens, and the land was unformed and void, and darkness. Oh, and this is already the Spirit of God. For those who do not observe the commandment of fear, and these are four deaths. Tohu is strangulation, bohu is stoning, darkness is burning, and wind is killing. Meaning there are four states here that a person needs to work to go through. And these four deaths are how he puts to death his desire to receive. And by them, by these actions, we come to correction. And so on. And then he explains again how it is all in the Rosh of the world of Atzilut, it takes place, where all these commands take place. And to reach these commands, we need first the advices. In the article that's before that, like he said here, the second commandment. Item 3. The second commandment is love on two sides, the side of chesed and the side of harsh judgment, meaning there here should already be love. And here from onwards, he goes and describes to us all the commands. And all these commands are all at the head of the world of Atzilut. And we're going to go backwards.
2: כן. מדברים על.
3: They talk about. There's Rashbi coming out of the cave article, meaning that he is already emerging. It's like this degree called Rabbi Shimon goes out to revelation, and then what he reveals. So he says, Rabbi Shimon opened all the commandments in the Torah that the Creator gave to Israel are written all, usually, in one verse. God created the world, the heaven and earth, until and there will be light. As he says, and he goes, and it's the commandment of fear and its punishment and all that's included in the commandments of the Torah. Meaning, what is he saying? Everything assembles and cascades backwards and only reaches the Keter, the desire to do good to his created beings, since that's where it comes from. And assembling all these actions so that a person will know in each of his actions what he really needs to do in the end gives him the correct direction to the goal. So here too he clarifies for us in the articles of the Pkudin of Oraita, the commands of the light, the first commandment. God, and in the beginning God created, as he says, this verse includes within it all the commands, all the corrections, the fillings, everything that we have in the reality that we need to do, and all the reality that needs the reality needs to go through. So then he says, this is, first of all, the first commandment, and it's called the commandment of fear. The commandment of fear, which is called in the beginning, Reshit in Hebrew, and therefore it's written that initially the wisdom of the is the comes from the fear of the Creator. And so on, he tells us about the commandments of the light. We are now towards the studies of the world of Atzilut, so from time to time we will come back to these parts to see how the entire Gal of Atzilut, which is eventually what we're going to get to know, where all these actions are performed of corrections, here that he writes about. And this is how our entire path is divided to advices and then commands. Are there questions? Yes.
4: You said that a person constantly relates every difficulty, so then he advances correctly to the goal. So how to perform that scrutiny?
3: I never said that a person knows how to move from state to state. Rather, a person has the choice to search for advices. They're not just called advices for nothing. When I seek advice in order to reach the next state, from above the actions are clear. But rather towards me it's not clear. I'm in the concealment. If I wasn't in concealment, I wouldn't be able to perform anything at all. Because there's concealment, those actions that I need to perform, but in concealment, are called, in place of actions, advices. Where it's kind of like, try to do it so. You understand? But try to do so is only in relation to my senses, which are foggy, obscured. Otherwise, I wouldn't be able to even move my finger towards correction. And And with us, these advices are also clarified in such a manner that you can do, you can't do, you can do it, or perform it or not, maybe in another way. That is because we are in the darkness and we need to activate here our free choice. If you were to see what to do, if you knew what to do, then you would do and know. Or you wouldn't be able to do and you wouldn't want to know. This darkness is in order to give you the possibility to choose, to make something of yourself. Not to choose the path, but rather to search by what actions, by what thoughts, by what in what way you can cause, meaning you're kind of looking in the darkness for the path. But this darkness altogether is an inclusive manner of all the desires that are not corrected in you. And in them you feel that you're in darkness, but you're not in the darkness. And specifically in the darkness, you are in relation with the goal. And that feeling is precisely in order to grasp the Creator in the darkness, to want to bring Him in all those points of darkness. And then the state is clarified. I don't know how to depict it, to describe it.
4: So until there's no demand to Him, so the direction is
3: correct direction or incorrect direction, we can only in the dark, in this darkness, see according to the results. Like he says there, another God is infertile and does not give fruit. Yes.
4: What does it mean according to the result? Which result?
3: There can only be one simple result in us, the revelation of His godliness to His created beings in this world.
4: So till then, I don't know if I'm on the path or I'm not on the path.
3: What you're asking is why after every action I've done in concealment, I receive revelation. Yes? If you were to receive revelation before you correct the desires, all your desires, then you would once more not be in free choice. You have the intellect of a baby. Tell me, please, when a person advances on the path, does he have more free choice or less free choice? Tell me, who is freer, the laborer or the factory manager?
4: The laborer.
3: The laborer is freer, you see? That's correct. The laborer is freer. He has no limitations. He kind of doesn't see them. He doesn't understand them. Therefore, and where are the limitations from? From the darkness. From the darkness. If these things were revealed to you, then it would no longer be a limitation. You would be free to do in them everything. Meaning to the extent in which we ascend the degrees prior to correcting ourselves, each time we are in darkness and in greater limitations. He gives the example there, like just before the dawn, the darkness is the darkest.
4: So it's as if I'm in the darkness.
3: And before the coming of the Messiah, the klipot, the shells are increase and so on. The generation's face is like the face of a dog. So a great audacity will happen.
4: So I'm from the darkness trying to understand the Creator.
3: What's being given to you is by hiding the darkness. The darkness hides more and more. Okay, not hiding. He used the wrong word. Making it burdened more, heavier. You have to get used to according to the text, Rav's correcting his Hebrew a little bit. Yes, also hiding, but this is what I exactly want to say. You're giving more and more concealment because it's wanted that you will make free choice in a higher degree. What's in a higher degree? And even more darkness, and even more darkness, and even more. Anyone who's greater than his friend, his inclination is greater than him. More failures, more obstructions, more all kinds of things. And special degrees, correct. In special states already, not in states that are kind of crude and simple. In a certain cunning, kind of from above. But otherwise, how will free choice exist?
4: So in the end, I'm playing with nothing. It's like toys, and I'm searching for the darkness. And
3: this is what we call that the Creator is playing with the whale. With the Creator has made a laughter for me. Certainly, this is how it is. But why is it called laughter? Because it is truly in such a way. This correction is such, not direct. Laughter is a very great thing. In the Rosh of Atzilut, we will learn about these phenomena.
4: The path of Torah and path of suffering, is that from advice or from choice?
3: The path of Torah and the path of suffering is the choice. What's the choice? The choice is how to awaken. There is no path of suffering, yes? The path of suffering is considered that I don't give all the energy that I can in the current state, 100%, ideally, if I were truly to do so. And then these things are revealed to me as forces that obligate me to reach the recognition of evil. And these forces are felt in me as bad, as suffering. Now, who determines whether my current state will be through the path of Torah or in the current state in the path of suffering? It's not like the path, but we just, again, I'm saying it, it's just the way we call it. It's defined by the environment. I either receive enough forces from the environment to continue or not. Out of myself, I have nothing to search for. Within me, I have nothing. All right. So we scrutinized the article a little bit. Yes.
4: When a person recognizes his will to receive, he knows he's activated, that he's a machine, and nothing depends on him. So what should he do?
3: You see, that is free choice. A person hears for a few years what he needs to do, and he asks, what do I need to do every moment? Are you here for the first time? Well, the chair that you're sitting on with your butt already thinks about this thing a few times because he heard what, and you don't know. How it is erased from us, huh? If you were to tell someone on the outside that you heard 1,000 times at least what you need to do, what kind of group? What are they all like that? What happened? Who did you take for students? That is called choice, where each time the desire to receive is changing, and because you corrected the previous one, and in it you already asked all that question, in the current desire to receive, you didn't yet receive the answer. Only the desire awakened. So we need to search for the answer, what I need to do. You're now sitting in your current state with a new desire to receive, as if you never... There's a goal, there's this, there's that. What I need to do, I don't know anything. Yes? Like that? That's what is considered, that every day they will be as new in your eyes. Because everything is renewed. But it's actually renewed specifically because you scrutinized the previous state. And therefore, each and every time, as much as there's every moment innovations, and the same questions, the same states, as if you read through them and there's no innovation. That's considered, that's a new desire. It cannot be that there's some... Well, as if it's repeating itself. Okay? Yes.

0: I mean about the Creator, if it'll be good to me. And I want to be it in heart and soul, because I want it to be good for me. And inside, there's a thin string for me to have something in return. And I'm barely aware that he's there. That's considered lo lishma, from which we move to lishma, where there's 99% that can already be lishma, and 1% not lishma. And from all of this, give me 1%. I'm willing to make you a billionaire. Just 1 million let me have also. You understand? It's, what is it altogether? It's nothing. But for that, I'm working. Otherwise, I wouldn't make you a billionaire. And that too seemingly is concealed from me. That's what I'm working for. So the concealment is upon the result, which is disconnected from my desire to receive. Where I will be in a state where I'm completely, well, I won't be at all. My entire action is simply, well, we can't depict this. No matter how we spin this, I am ready for this action. And if I'm ready, trust the desire to see if it has some kind of, it'll find some kind of reward from this, some profit. That's what the concealment's upon. And from that, all kinds of concealments, there'll be all kinds of obscurity upon different senses and actions and relations. And to the extent in which we certainly would come closer to the execution, then the darkness increases. What is the increasing darkness? Where I need to be more and more in concealment from the result that I'm just about to reach. Meaning, I'm advancing. And the concealment is increasing. Otherwise, I will truly run away. Run away from the path. Okay.
1: Ellie
0: from New York is asking, why? Why do I labor in one thing and the filling comes to me completely from something else? That's the matter of the concealment. If I were to exert and be filled in the same vessel, then it would be in order to receive. Yes? Laboring for filling myself and receiving filling in the same vessel, then I would go lower and lower into the shell. Yes, but if I labor in one thing, yes, I have labored and I have found, and I receive something else, here I have an opportunity for free choice. How do they know already? Oh, they're hearing the translation, because they're kind of asking from the Moscow group, is really the men, the women. They're in. I'll answer all the rest of these matters. Not in the forum, but we have their a part in their forums called The Stages of the Ladder, where I will answer. I'm very happy that there are new people here, Ellie and one Sveta from Moscow. Very good. Thank you.
2: Let's share impressions from the lesson. What from it are we taking to implement in the 10?
0: The Creator is concealed, and our actions that we do in spirituality, their consequence is also concealed until we go through these corrections upon our desire to receive, and we were actually given free choice to advance, to work on our desire, on our intention.

0: And also in the 10, of course, we have this opportunity to take and implement the advices of the Kabbalists, of the Rav, so that we will truly be able to agree to observe these advices and to go for them with all our might.
1: We learned that there is a concealment in everything. The records are revealed each time anew. There is no state that resembles a previous one. Every state is new. And during the lesson, it kind of reminded me that our work is like a tank that is always aimed to the goal, and whether you go up and down, we are always aimed to the same goal. And we keep reminding the friends of that goal.
0: There's great gratitude for this state of concealment, otherwise, without it, we wouldn't be able to advance. And the main part of this concealment is that the desire to receive can reach a state of in order to bestow. Hence, the more we advance to this state of in order to bestow, the concealment must increase. Otherwise, we will have no possibility to choose. And if we were to receive a good result from after each time we make some advancement, then everything would be in order to receive and we would have no choice. Hence, if we feel distant, meaning the concealment increases, and according to what we studied, we're advancing.
1: Yeah, all of humanity is getting closer, but thanks to the teachers who paved the road, they made it more simple.
0: Rav described really in depth what the commandments are, the mitzvot, that they include advices and commands, and he talked about there being parts that need to be corrected in the desire to receive in order to bestow, and there's Torah and mitzvot that we do the coupling of striking, and then we receive in order to bestow. And the whole process is actually how we adapt ourselves according to the goal and the Creator, for Him to dwell in us. And in this gap, we need to correct our desire, which is actually the advices that were given by the sages, and to the extent to which we correct, we receive the commands of the light that clothes and gives us the commands of performing everything quickly in order to reach the purpose of creation.
1: Everything starts from the goal. We want to reveal the Creator. That happens in two stages, correction and then revelation. And drawing the light is mainly through the work in society and the studies.
0: It appears almost like a general lesson on the surface, but I take from here that everything comes only out of necessity, and also the advices a person reaches performing them because he needs them, and he feels that he needs them, and at some point he tries to turn and act and bestow, so he feels a necessity for this. And the advices are actually supposed to be advices. So a person does, he receives some advice, some kind of knowledge, so he does, he performs the advice. But these advices are done above reason, actually. It's very strange, the whole process, but we can see how it truly comes from a person's necessity to be in bestow. So he needs help.
1: First of all, we got a portion of light from our Rav, and what he said, we can agree with everything that comes in every moment to advance to the goal, which is to resemble the Creator. A person has a choice to search for advice how to reach that next state. And that darkness is in order for us to have an opportunity to choose. Like Rav said, this darkness is a combination of those corrected desires that where you feel that you're in the darkness or not. And specifically in the darkness, you're aimed towards the goal. And that feeling is exactly in.
0: Before the next part of the lesson, we'll sing a song together.

0: כן, חברים, נשמע עכשיו יחד שיחה על הדרך בשם...
1: Friends, let's hear a talk on the path called When We Don't Agree in the Ten. It took place about 2 weeks ago in May 2nd, 26.
2: One must always pray for his friend, as one cannot do much for himself. For one does not deliver oneself from imprisonment. But when asking for his friend, he is answered quickly. Therefore, each one should pray for his friend, and thus each works on the other's desire until all of them are answered. This is from Noam Elimelech.
1: What is your expectation from the 10th Congress?
2: I think that just as we're sitting now around a round table, to be like that in the Congress, in one circle, internal and external, and continue this way.
1: Does it matter to you where we're going, whether it's Kerem Achad or Tiberias or when we go at the end of the month? Is it important, or you say whatever we go, I'm with you?
2: It's completely not important to me.
1: So what will we eat there? Is that important? Do you have an opinion?
2: No, just like now, I didn't know that this is what is being prepared.
1: Let's say there's tens in Israel and the world, that it is important. Let's say for a cook, it's important to go to Haifa. And Mushi wants to go to the south, to the Arava.
2: Yes.
1: A koka wants hot dogs and Mushi wants fish.
2: Yes.
1: So what do?
2: We eat hot dogs and meat and fish.
1: Well, that's ideal. But let's say we're speaking about two places. He wants south, he wants north. And we can start arguing, I want there, he wants there. What should a ten do in such a state? To whoever can convince, to the stronger, maybe one decides. What? Maybe only one person makes the decision.
2: Doctor, what would you say?
1: I think to do everything, whatever friends want. Let it happen. But he's saying, what if they want to go south and he wants to go north? So we do the majority, democracy. So maybe we should have like a vote with a curtain. Each one should come, then we open and see results. Vlad, that's also a method. You once told us, you remember, that Bala Sulam wanted to go somewhere to some Mount Sofim or something, and his wife said that she wants his son to go with you, and there was only one car. There were like 10 cars in all of Israel together. And there were 6 people that could go in, and Bala Sulam said, okay. Let's have a vote.
2: A vote.
1: And they took 20 notes, and the exact same people that Bala Sulam wanted, they came in the end. So that was destiny. So you said that there is such a exercise that you can do. So I'll go to the south, but my heart wanted to be in Haifa. So now the question is, does it not bother the ten? The Creator lets you annul before the ten, and that's it, to be together with the ten.
2: Well, so what do we do practically?
1: It's a question. I don't know. According to the doctor, we have to have a vote. Or do a lottery.
2: A lot.
1: Yeah. You said that that's the creator, that's what Bala Sulam said. That's the creator's desire. Now, there's no doubt that's it. So yes. A lot is a method according to Kabbalists. That's right to do, yes. If we write each one on a note where they want to go. Meaning if there's two places, we have to take a decision here or there. So we make a lot, and whatever turns out, that's the method.
2: Yes, if we agree in advance.
1: Yeah, in advance.
2: Then that's a method.
1: Also in sports, that's how they decide who starts. When they flip a coin. And whoever wins, he starts. Yeah, so they also count on the creator. I think we made it even more complicated. But then everybody's envious on the one that won. You have to annul internally. Akoka. By the way, the story that of Bala Sulam, so it's she should have heard to Bala Sulam because he already chose those six. Dudi. In the ten, are there decisions that are organizational and decisions that are spiritual, or is every decision if what to eat, yes. Where to sleep, that's also spiritual?
2: Yes.
1: So everything's spiritual in the ten.
2: Yes.
1: Dudi. So you can't say that in the ten there's a part that are just organizing and a part that is social. It's not like in the group that they're organizers that know how to deal with the kitchen. There's people that know how to deal with plumbing. I'm not doing these things here now. In the ten, every decision, even if it's corporeal, it's for attaining the goal. It's spiritual, yes. For everybody.
2: Yes.
1: Mushi, I want to add on Dudi. Let's say there's this matter, whatever, and we have to take a decision and we can't reach it unanimously. So is it right? Ideally, it's good. And if not, so the head of the ten should decide. And we know in advance that there's a head. And then if you can't reach an anonymous decision, well, maybe like in 2 days. So the head of the ten decides, is that okay? Always, when we can't reach one man with one heart, let's say we couldn't get there. So from 10 decisions, we were able to take 8, and 2 we couldn't. So in advance, we say what the head of the 10 decides, we annul. Is that okay to say that?
2: It's a decision.
1: Yeah, decision. But there's decisions that we can postpone for like another month or two. But if we need to take something right away, we have to count on the head of the 10. He takes the command and he decides, like we have a rav.
2: Yes.
1: But there's also a method, let's say, about food. At a meal, there's someone responsible.
2: Responsible for what?
1: For the meal, for the trip, for the yeshivat chaverim, everything, there's somebody in charge. Let's say from 6 to 7, we have a yeshivat chaverim, there's someone in charge preparing the content and everything. Mushi, but that's not what we're talking about. If there was someone in charge of a meal, so he didn't consult with us. I'm saying that we have to take a decision. So here in advance, we already decided there's someone in charge. In a state that there is no one in charge. They're discussing something between them. So I'm saying what happens in tens. We can talk nicely like politicians, but there's a reality, and they're tens that go through arguments. Rav, is it right to put someone in charge of a certain area? Let's say Shimon is in charge of closing the deal on where we're going to go sleep. He's in charge of the owners. We always take his decision.
2: Yes.
1: So is it right that we put somebody in charge on a certain area, or we have to discuss it with everybody about everything?
2: No, if you decided that he decides, then let him decide.
1: So he decides on his field. And
2: yes.
1: We all annul to his decision, even if I think it's wrong.
2: Yes.
1: It doesn't matter what I think, because he's in charge.
2: Yes. No.
1: And if we have something to say about his decision, can we tell him or not? If we don't like his decision.
2: After the decision, no.
1: So only in advance. Let's say next time I can say, guys, I don't agree with his decision. I want to change.
2: Yes. While they speak, I listen, meaning the measure of the Creator's listening depends precisely on the measure of the longing that appear during the saying of the prayer. When one feels excessive longing, he should know at that time that the Creator is listening to him attentively. Clearly, when he knows this, he pours his heart out even stronger, for there is no greater privilege than the King of the world being attentive to him. This is quite similar to what our sages said, the Creator longs for the prayer of righteous. For the Creator's desire for a person to draw near him awakens great power and longing in the person to crave for the Creator. For as in water of the face to face to the face, so the heart of man to man. It follows that he is saying, the saying of the prayer and the hearing of the prayer go hand in hand until they accumulate to the full measure and he acquires everything. Is there such a thing where a person appeals and receives an answer immediately?
1: Rav, think on your own. Go into the depth of your knowledge, of your thoughts, and that will be correct.
2: Can we consult the Creator and learn my degree? Or
1: of course.
2: Yes.
1: Yeah.
2: And how to know what he's answering, so it won't be my ego, or for it also really be.
1: You have to know how to turn to him and understand what he says. And then you'll be happy.
2: It's interesting, it's written that the Creator talks to other people. Meaning, as far as I'm concerned, whoever just now said, it's the Creator saying, through you, the Creator is telling me. Because what I'm saying to myself, I and the Creator, it's an error for sure. I don't know. But I, through you, the Creator speaks to me. But it turns out that each says a different opinion. It's like the Creator is confusing you. And then I can't understand what's exactly. If we all say, go or don't go, it's clear to me that it's the Creator, and I would do. I simply nullify. It's easy. Half say yes, half say no. And then really, the Creator, what does he want? Me to decide. But based on what? What conditions? It's a problem.
1: Let's go to the next part of the lesson, studying between friends.

0: Дорогие хаварим, мы сейчас глубже погрузимся в наш урок и посмотрим первый клип, где
1: Dear friends, we're going to go deeper into the lesson and see the first clip in which Rav will give us advice how we can move our intention from self-reception to in order to bestow to the Creator all the desires. And as we know, Kabbalists aim all our actions to the light, to the source. And it's the light that needs to do all the work. But how to do this so that there will be free choice? Now Rav will tell us about this. So let's listen attentively to clip number one.
2: How can I correct my entire body to perform each and every command? According to that, there are pieces of advice how to do it. What does advice mean? A commandment means that I already have the intention to bestow that I acquired and perform an action in order to bestow. And the advice, the counsel, comes before how to reach that intention with each and every desire. Meaning, to go from the intention to receive, from the for himself to bestow to the Creator, that transition is done by the actions that are called counsels, advice. Why? It's a name. Also, in this world, somebody's consulting you. Do this, do that. Why are they consulting? Because there's the matter of freedom of choice here. There's the matter of going through the barrier, which is an action that isn't directly up to a person because he's in order to receive. So his whole body obviously resists going to be in order to bestow. There's nothing more opposite, more unnatural. And here we need to do actions that aren't so clear while performing these counsels. It's not that I'm doing a direct action on my desire that the intention to bestow will be upon it instead of receiving, but I do all kinds of counsels, meaning all kinds of actions that are supposedly on the side, that through them I cause my intention to receive, to invert, and instead of it will come an intention to bestow by the light that reforms. That with that advice, I do all kinds of tricks. That's also not direct actions, but something that causes the light to come and do the work upon me. Why do I have to do it in such a way? Because directly, the will to receive won't let me perform such an action.
1: And now, dear friends, we're going to move to an active workshop, and we will answer the question, which advice of the Kabbalists most angers my will to receive, and precisely in it may be my correction? Again, which advice of the Kabbalists most angers my will to receive, and precisely in it may be my correction?
2: If I can think of such an advice, there's the advice of when we speak about love between friends, in the end, the correction is that I'm the one who has to love the friends and not the friends to love me. It's great efforts, it's irrational. It's aggravating.
1: What aggravates the desire to receive is that usually everything we do, we see the goal. There's a goal. He wants to attain something, and he knows how to behave this way or another, according to one's qualifications or talents. And here, the goal is foggy, unclear. The path is even more concealed. And in this fog and darkness, we need to work. And the desire to receive doesn't belong to this thing. It's not satisfied, it's not happy with this thing. And that's the challenge. We need to hold on to the friends so they won't run away from this darkness.
2: Yeah, and there's one advice that includes them all. Love of others. That it's advice that isn't accepted on the heart and is always forgotten from the heart. That's why there's advice on to be in such an environment that reminds you indirectly that eventually there is one goal, to reach love of others and through that bestow. So it's in an indirect way kind of drips down on you.
1: What angers me is the advice, sit and don't do is best.
2: There's a lot of advice that aggravates the will to receive. The friend said nicely that probably the best advice is love of others. It's a nice title, love of others, but what's more exalted than loving myself? Sometimes you love the 10, but there's a lot to work on. Not only does it not aggravate, it covers us up. It's not even there, below the carpet. It doesn't exist.
1: Love of friends can reach me, the love of the Creator. Love of friends is something that contradicts my desire. And actually loving the others more than myself is opposing my nature. So there's the counsels of the Kabbalists that take it, and we change our intention and we move forward.
2: Maybe because the whole process is in degrees, so even when a person discovers a new state where he can overcome, and maybe not what aggravates, you have to see it as something very positive. That when we can't deal with our ego, so we can do actions that we can do above reason, not by desire and also by demand, by a prayer to the Creator to help. Because with the ego, what can you do? It's hopeless.
1: Another advice, maybe, is where we need to pray, and the Creator always answers, and we don't understand His answer. We don't feel that there's an answer altogether. We need to continue to pray, to continue and continue and continue. And our desire to receive can't stand this, doesn't see results from this. And the Kabbalists tell us, you need to continue. That's the path.
2: Yeah, punch the wool to receive in its teeth, like we say. But when you go to Pharaoh, you need the Creator. And he's doing it in concealment. So all the fog and the concealment, whether we feel it or not, that's a nice way by the Creator to lead us to the goal through the will to receive.
3: Способность идти выше знания – очень важное умение каббалистов. Благодаря ему советы, которые к нам приходят…
1: The ability to go above reason is very important for the Kabbalist. Thanks to the Kabbalist, the counsels he gives us lead us from lo lishma to lishma. Now we're going to continue to watch clip number two.
2: If we're speaking about advice, a counsel, it means that he who receives that advice, he can decide whether to accept it or not. Is it good for me or not?
1: No, I said, you're saying that advice means that I have to do like this and I have to do like that and to judge. We are not in that. We are free. The problem is that if you were to know what this advice should lead to and what it, how it operates in me, then you're right. But we don't know this. If we were to know this, our will to receive would not allow us to do this advice, to perform this advice whatsoever. Therefore, the advice comes to us in a manner that we do without knowledge. And it always turns out that you do this above reason, that is outside your system. And now it seems to us like it's outside of our system, where I cannot do this directly, so therefore through someone, through something, I will do it. That is called that I'm still in lo lishma. I'm approaching lishma through such actions, but I'm still in lo lishma in order to receive. Meaning I come to study, and in this I say to myself, it'll be good for me. I'm among the friends, things will be good for me. In everything, it will be good for me. This is called lo lishma, and with this I sort of confuse the will to receive. But this is not a true advice. Advice is when you perform an action that is truly against the will to receive, which inverts it into the will to bestow.
3: Не всегда есть силы выполнить совет Рава.
2: We don't always have forces to implement Rav's advice. Sometimes, even when you invest forces, you're not successful, and only by the forces of the friends, then we can implement the advice, like Rav said in the lesson. Everything in your powers to do, do it. So next active workshop is devoted to that question. The question is, share an example where the 10 gave you forces to perform advice by Rav that you couldn't do on your own. Share an example where the 10 gave you the forces to do advice by Rav that you couldn't do on your own.
1: First of all, I heard in the clip now that Rav explained that if I have the strength to perform an action, that's advice that's still in lo lishma. It's not yet an advice that is against the desire to receive, which a person has no possibility of doing, actually. And all the rest of the actions that we do, we call them counsels, to come to the study, to meet, to enter the attends Congress, and these are things that a person wouldn't do for himself. But thanks to the society, he does do. But still, all these advices are still not the internal spiritual ones. They're still in Lo Lishma, in which we hope that through them, we will have it good.
2: We had a TENS meeting on Thursday. We had a meal, and I wasn't hungry. I ate before it, but when I came and we started eating, so I had like four portions.
1: You ate the food above reason. The advice that the society caused me to do, which Rav said is maser, I wouldn't be able to pay maser. By no means would I be able to do such a thing if I wouldn't see that the friends are doing it and are enthusiastic about doing so. So you nullify above reason.
4: No, dugma, lo yada, nira li davar legamri ishi leshatef oto.
2: Well, I don't know about an example. It seems very personal to share something, but when a person's in society, so this whole form that he does, like an action of himself, it doesn't even exist, this situation. Maybe he doesn't understand how much he's affected, how much his forces are working this way or that way. It's all according to the spirits in society. We want the spirit to be stronger than what a person gets from other places or from his insights. And it should lead us. But actually, everything we do is all by society, and all the forces are given through society, and also what to do is given from society. And we just want it to really, that we'll be aware of it and not in a lack of awareness.
1: One of the advices is, of course, that the ten, the friends in the ten, are dependent on one another. And we have to be as one man in one heart, and we're so different. And nevertheless, we need to always come to such a feeling of being as one man in one heart. And we see the ego is always resisting this. On the other hand, we see the efforts of the friends of the ten and how they want to always reach this, to come to this feeling. And it gives strength to continue.
5: Ken.
2: I agree that all the advice in society is it happens from our common forces. I don't think, well, maybe in the beginning a person might have forces on his own, but with due time, if a person would imagine that he lives on his own, so obviously he wouldn't be able to hold on to the path. Definitely not in a true way. So you can say on every piece of advice that Rav gives that I'm implementing it thanks to the forces given from society and the ten.
1: The very fact that we're sitting here, and if it wasn't the ten that obligated and envy, shame, arvut, I would sit at home before my book on the screen. I tried, it's really fun, and a very strong feeling, a good feeling, but because there's a ten, we'll have to drag myself to here.
2: The advice is to connect. Connection is... Rav says connection, but to implement it is maybe there's no other example that you can't do it if not society, if not the friends, the group, to go deep into this concept of connection, what to connect, how to connect with who. It's only something we can do in society, that society can do this with you.
5: В каждом из нас пробуждается особое желание, и каждый делает на него исправление.
1: In each of us, a special desire awakens, and each performs a correction on it. Each of us can bring every desire to, from the state of in order to receive to a state of in order to bestow.
5: Сейчас мы посмотрим клип номер 3.
1: The clip we're about to see, clip number 3.
5: Прошу послушать очень внимательно.
1: Based on it, we'll do our third active workshop as well. Please listen with great attention.
2: The advice, it's like a cause and effect, meaning that what it happens just once and that's it.
1: You're asking this in advice and commands that I do. Do I move from one to the other and by that climb the ladder of degrees? Or in each and every state I have the same actions that are called either advices, counsels, or commands. Look, in all the states you have now, throughout the years you've been in the time of preparation, and in all these states you have but one advice: to build a stronger society, a more beneficial and purposeful study. And in each and every state that you find yourself in. That is, there's basically one advice. Soon we will read about this. The one state, but in relation with all kinds of states that are arranged for you, meaning the states that you go through are the 613 states because you have 613 desires. And not that you need to perform 613 different actions within different quality of actions, no? Now a particular desire awakens in me and I make corrections upon it. Then another desire awakens, I do corrections with it. Meaning the actions of correction are seemingly the same actions. I need to bring each and every desire from a state of in order to receive to a state in order to bestow. The execution each time seems to me in a different way because the desire is different. Because the desire itself is different. So it seems to me like we're in a different situation, that, but a new life is each time. But in essence, the content of things remains the same.
5: Yeah,
2: we are going through different types of states. Each one of us has different degrees of the desire, and we are all different, but the main thing is the direction towards the Creator. That won't change. And a question for a workshop: what can we renew between us today? So those known pieces of advice by Rav will become a new force in the ten. Again, what can we renew between us today so those known counsels by Rav will become a new force in the ten.
4: The
1: truth is that we need to simply relate to every day anew. So it doesn't matter if we heard the lesson or the advice in the past, we take all that we hear as important things that we hear in the lesson, the advices we hear, and try to keep them, to observe them, to do them. Each time it's the new state we're in, we relate to differently, we have more importance, our importance changes. We need to give each time importance to the state anew, as if we never heard it before.
2: And I think that the advice of being responsible for the ten, like a head, like someone in concern, to push everybody, to gather everybody, to connect everybody, to ask for everybody, that is advice that each one has to feel himself responsible for, especially before the Congress. We're still working on it. We're working on the topics, on the content, so there are a lot of responsibilities to awaken.
1: If we were to renew something, I would erase everything we did, everything we knew, as if we gathered once more anew. Who collected us here and do preparations for the lesson, Zooms, gathering the friends, like we do everything anew, as if nothing existed before.
2: The process we're going through together is a preparation to the Congress. It is something that is always renewed. We go through states. Yesterday there was less importance. Friends were a bit more heavy. And today we can renew the preparations to the Congress to be in more importance. So from day to day, there are states, and upon those states, we have to adhere to our current goal before us, which is a complete preparation, the most precise for the Congress.
1: Maybe this matter of them always being the same councils, same actions, and no matter what, we're just moving in the degrees. Maybe that specific preparation for the Congress is a wonderful opportunity, because it demands forces, efforts, and we see that we don't have it, and they're lacking. And then there's a necessity for the spirit and for the forces from the society, and the importance of the goal, which is something that we always lack, and is given to the ten to do through the influence of the environment upon us. And in this we can exert efforts, because we feel a need.
2: In the preparations to the Congress, we continue planning everything we want to do. And we keep making efforts we need to do, whether it's to annul to what the friends are saying, what we think we need to do in a certain item or a different item, or on the other hand, if even to participate more or less in all our preparations, how much responsibility I feel towards this preparation. The preparation is working on the importance on every day anew. As much as we want to advance as a 10 and attain the goals we want in this Congress.
1: That's why I suggest that we meet Thursday today, physically. Thursday there's a holiday, so we should bring our meeting earlier and do a meal around tonight. We heard an advice from a friend, and we'll prepare the Congress in the meal.
0: И мы все помним совет Рава о том, что когда ты смотришь урок записи, он требует неких больших усилий.
2: The lesson is reaching the end of it.
0: Учились глубже в тему, открыли новое для себя. Поэтому наши вопросы.
2: And in order to go deeper into the topic and opening it, so maybe the questions are a bit complex, but maybe we felt ourselves lost. It's only for us to incorporate more and take the answer from the lesson. So we have a daily task, which is what we discussed as a 10 in the workshops, we'll try to implement during the day. Everything we decided with the friends, we'll implement it during the day.

0: שלום, בחלק הראשון נלמד שיעור של הרב.
1: Hello, in the first part of the lesson, we will watch a recorded lesson from the 16th of January, 2003, based on the article, What is the Earth Feared and Was Still in the Work? You can find the article on kabbalahmedia.info. We will read the article. We have 25 minutes for that.
0: מהו ארץ יראה ושקטה בעבודה? חז"ל במסכת שבת אמרו

0: What is the earth feared and was still in the work? Our sages wrote in Masechet Shabbat, quote, Rabbi Chizkiah said, why is it written, from heaven you sounded judgment and the earth feared and was still? If it feared, why was it still? And if it was still, why did it fear? Indeed, first it feared, and in the end it was still. And why did it fear? As Rish Lakish said, why is it written, and there was evening and there was morning, the sixth day? Why the extra hey, the letter hey in Hebrew? It shows that the Creator set a condition along with the work of creation and told them, if Israel receive the Torah, you exist. If they do not, I send you back to tohu vavohu, chaos. End quote. We should understand why the Creator set a condition along with the work of creation. That it depends. If Israel accept the Torah, very well. And if not, he will return them to tohu vavohu. First, we should understand what is the work of creation. We see that we refer to the whole of the work of creation by the name Eretz, earth. As it is written, quote, the earth feared and was still, end quote. Therefore, we should understand what the word earth implies. The verse says, quote, in the beginning God created the heaven and the earth, end quote. Thus, why does it call the work of creation only by the name earth? As it is written, quote, the earth feared and was still, end quote. We should interpret that the work of creation pertains to the beginning of the thought. This means that the beginning of the thought of the work of creation, of the creation of the world, is, as it is written, quote, the purpose of creation was because of his desire to do good to his creations. This is the meaning of the work of creation, end quote. In other words, this is the purpose of the act, that the created beings will receive delight and pleasure. However, in order for the pleasure that they receive to be complete, meaning that they will not feel shame upon the reception of the pleasures, there was a correction called tzimtzum, restriction, where the light does not shine where there is a desire to receive for one's own sake, meaning that the light of pleasure does not reach there. But rather, after the created beings correct themselves so as to have the intention to bestow, it follows that if there is no intention to bestow, they will have no abundance. Naturally, the whole of the work of creation, meaning the purpose of creation to do good, there will be no one to receive it. And naturally, the whole purpose of the work of creation will be cancelled. And therefore, we understand that if there is no one with the aim to bestow, this is called the return of the work of creation to tohu vavohu, to chaos. However, we should understand the connection to Israel, that if Israel receive the Torah, the work of creation will persist, and if they do not, it will be cancelled. According to the above said, that the Creator wants to give them delight and pleasure, and they also need to correct their will to receive so as to work in order to bestow, what is the connection between the correction to work in order to bestow, that because of this they must receive the Torah? The answer is, as our sages said, quote, the Creator said, I have created the evil inclination, I have created the Torah as a spice. Through the Torah, its light reforms him, end quote. And he will achieve the intention to bestow. It follows that without the Torah, there is restriction, there are restriction and concealment on creation, which is called existence from absence, namely the vessels of reception. And the light of the Creator cannot come into the vessels of reception. It follows that the work of creation, which is the matter of doing good to his creations, is cancelled if there are no vessels that can receive the purpose of creation, which is the delight and pleasure, due to the correction of the tzimtzum restriction. This correction comes by observing the Torah. And then, instead of the restriction, the abundance appears once more.
1: However, according to this, it means that if a person has already achieved the correction of his vessels, meaning he has already has vessels that are called receiving in order to bestow, why does he need the Torah? After all, he's already accepted all the counsels, how to do everything for the sake of the Creator. The answer is that it is known that the Zohar calls the 613 commandments by the name 613 counsels and by the name 613 deposits. These are tips by which to achieve the correction of creation, which is to obtain the desire to bestow, by which we acquire equivalence of form, and the restriction and concealment are removed. This is the correction that our sages said, I've created the evil inclination, I've created the Torah as a spice. Once he has obtained the spice, the 613 commandments are called 613 deposits. For in each commandment, there is a special light that is there as a deposit waiting for men to have the suitable vessel for it. At that time, a person is given what was there as a deposit, which he could not attack, which he could not take out, because the restriction and concealment governed it. It follows that the purpose of creation is the 613 deposits, which are deposited there until the creatures correct the creation. And only then will they receive the purpose of creation and the way by which to obtain the correction of creation, that everyone will have vessels that can aim to bestow, is through the 613 commandments, which are as counsels, meaning tips. What are the counsels? It is, as it is written, the light in the Torah reforms him. We should know that in the 613 commandments, which are called counsels, a counsel is given when a person desires to obtain something but does not know how.
2: That
1: person seeks advice how to obtain that something. Therefore, when a person observes Torah and commandments, the body asks a person, why are you observing Torah and commandments? Then the person replies, I believe in reward and punishment. Therefore, in order to receive reward and not to be punished, I observe Torah and commandments. However, we cannot refer to reward and punishment as an advice. For an advice is a means to obtain something. It follows that counsels are one thing, and what one receives through the counsels is another thing. Thus, one who observes Torah and commandments in order to receive a reward, it cannot be said that they are tips on how to receive reward. Rather, the work is called labor, and the reward is called return. It is not that we say that the work is the counsel for the reward. Rather, it is like an exchange where the employee gives the employer the work and in return, the employer pays him. Thus, what is the meaning of the 613 counsels? We should interpret that counsels apply when a person wants to be rewarded with adhesion with the Creator, meaning that he wants all his actions to be in order to bestow contentment upon his Maker and not to work for his own sake, since man is born with a nature that he cannot understand doing anything other than the for oneself, and a person wants to emerge from the governance of nature but sees that he cannot do anything, not for his own sake, then a person seeks advice how to obtain this desire.
0: Since the body claims that it is customary that one who does something for another receives reward, here, when a person begins to work for the sake of the Creator and not for his own sake, the body's resistance to the work grows stronger every time, because the person wants to annul self-benefit through the Torah and commandments, meaning that he will not work for the sake of the body. How can the body give him energy to work on annulling it? This is similar to one person assisting another person who wants to kill him. Is it normal for a person to help the murderer kill him? Rather, as hard as one can, he resists him. Therefore, when a person comes and says to the body, "I want to kill you," of course the body resists. It is as our sages said about the verse that King David said, quote, "My heart is slain within me, that they killed the evil inclination through fasting," end quote. Thus, the body certainly resists with all its might if he wants to work only in order to bestow. At that time, a person seeks advice on how to emerge from the control of the evil inclination called the will to receive for himself. It follows that only in this state, when he wants to work in order to bestow, he needs advice. It was said about that the 613 commandments are 613 counsels, meaning tips on how to emerge from the control of the evil. Thus, when a person learns Torah, he must intend that the Torah and commandments he is doing will help him emerge from the control of the evil, and he will have the strength to do everything with the aim to bestow. Then, when he learns Torah, he wants the light in the Torah to reform him. And then he needs what they said, that the Creator said, quote, "I have created the evil inclination, I have created the Torah as a spice," end quote. It follows that the Torah and commandments that he engages in are to him in this state only as tips. And now we can understand why, after he was rewarded with vessels of bestowal through the tips of the Torah and commandments, what should he do next in observing Torah and commandments? He no longer needs the Torah and commandments as tips. And it is known that the tips only cause to achieve the goal that he wants to achieve, and that until he found the counsels, he could not obtain what he wanted to obtain. And the question is, what does he want? That is, what is the purpose he should achieve? There is a simple answer to this. The purpose is that a person seeks advice on how to achieve the goal. What is the purpose he must achieve? We should say that since a person does not work for his own sake, but has already been rewarded with emerging from the control of self-love, now he wants to achieve the purpose of the Creator, whose desire is to do good to his creations, for the created beings to receive delight and pleasure. It follows that through the 613 counsels, he has reached the goal of the Creator, meaning the Creator's desire for the creatures to receive delight and pleasure. The Zohar tells us about this, that the delight and pleasure are as 613 deposits, that in each commandment there is a special light deposited, which waits for the time when it can return the deposit that is in the commandment, as was said, that in each commandment there is a special light that implies the commandment as a branch and root. It follows that once a person has achieved 613 counsels, he observes the 613 deposits. For this reason, afterwards there is a new order. And then the Torah is called the names of the Creator. This discernment is called the Torah. Israel and the Creator are one.
2: בתורה ומצוות יש להבחין בהם הרבה בחינות.
0: It follows that we can detect many discernments in Torah and commandments, but in general they divide into three discernments. One, lo lishma, not for her sake. Two, lishma, for her sake, when all his actions are in order to bestow. At that time, the 613 commandments are to him as 613 counsels. Three, when one is rewarded with achieving the purpose of creation, for the Creator's desire is to do good to his creations. At that time, the 613 commandments are to him as 613 deposits. The 613 counsels are how to achieve lishma, and the 613 deposits are called revealing the secrets of the Torah.
2: Aleph.
0: In Lo Lishma, there are also several discernments to make. One who learns in order to complain. In this manner, it was said, his Torah becomes to him a potion of death. Two, one who learns in order to be called a rabbi, a great teacher. Those two he does only for the sake of people and not for the sake of the Creator. Three, to be rewarded in this world. Four, to be rewarded in the next world. Those two he does for the sake of the Creator, and he wants the Creator to pay his reward. In the first two discernments, his reward is what he wants to receive from people like him. That is, one who learns in order to complain, his pleasure is from what he receives from his friend. Likewise, one who learns in order to be called rabbi demands this of people and not of the Creator.
1: Now we can explain what we asked. One, why is the work of creation called specifically earth? After all, it is written, in the beginning God created the heaven and the earth. The answer is that earth is called Malchut. And our sages said, why was her name Earth? Aretz, because she wanted to do her maker's will. Generally, we speak of only two discernments, light and vessel. The abundance and all the lights are called heaven, and all that receives them is called Earth, Aretz. This is why it is written, the earth feared and was still. And when we speak in the work about the earth feared and was still, we should interpret that Eretz means Ratzon, desire. That is, the desire is in man's heart. Fear. What is the fear? Since the vessel that receives the abundance is called earth, Aretz, and in man his heart is called earth, Aretz, and since the purpose of creation to do good to his creations should appear within man's heart, since man's heart is called will to receive, and since there was a restriction and concealment on the will to receive, the upper light does not reach there. Thus, how can the purpose of creation to do good to his creations come to the creatures when all of creation is a desire to receive for oneself? It is through the Torah, as was said, I've created the evil inclination, I've created the Torah as a spice, when they engage in Torah and commandments with the aim to thereby be rewarded with vessels of bestowal. However, there is fear on this, since the desire to bestow is against nature. Therefore, there is fear here because he is afraid that he might not be able to do everything in order to bestow. And the work of creation, which is the purpose of creation, that must be revealed to the lower ones, will be cancelled. That is, there are two things here. One, perhaps he will not be able to aim the learning of Torah to bring him the desire to bestow, since the body will do everything it can and will not let him aim that the Torah and commandments that he does will be within the aim to bring him the spice. Rather, he will have other thoughts. Why should he engage in Torah and commandments? All this is because the body objects to it. Two, fear that all the work of creation, namely the intention of the Creator to do good to his creations, will be cancelled and there will be no one to receive. Thus, the purpose of creation would not be carried out. This is why the earth feared, meaning the general desire called earth, Eretz, and every person's desire is also called earth, since man's heart is called desire, Ratzon. Accordingly, what is the condition that the Creator set along with the work of creation? If Israel accept the Torah, you persist. That is, only by observing the Torah, which is the spice that yields equivalence of form, there is room for the light and pleasure, which is the work of creation, to persist, meaning that it can be revealed to the lower ones. Also, why was specifically the earth afraid and not the heaven? This is because fear pertains only to the receivers. Perhaps they will not be able to receive. But as for the light, called heaven, fear does not pertain to the Creator. He certainly knows that what he wants will be carried out. Thus, all the fears pertain only to the receivers, called earth, arts. We should interpret that, thanks to fear, which is that he might not be able to be rewarded with the desire to bestow. Thanks to fear, they were rewarded with the desire to bestow through the Torah. This is why it was still.
0: There's not a lot of time left, but we see that Rabash carries us through all the stages in the article in a very clear way, and I wish we get there.
1: We'll go to the lesson from January 16th, 2003.
0: We studied, we heard this article from the Ranks of the Ladder, volume 5. What is the land feared and was still in the work? Feared and was still, meaning the beginning of the work through fear, and the effect of the fear and the end of the work is stillness. Still, that means that he has attained what he wanted and can now work in order to bestow. And the fear is the act by which we reach this goal. The main thing for us is the goal. The goal is to resemble the Creator. The Creator we call, the Creator appears to us as the sum of 620 actions which are in order to bestow. If in all of my 620 organs and limbs, which is 613 plus 7, which we call the commandments de Rabbanan from the rabbis, if in all of my 613, let's say easier, all of these desires of mine, from which my soul is composed, my vessel, if I can perform acts of bestowal, then it means that with all my body, all the parts of the soul, I perform actions in order to bestow. Then all together, in all of them, then it means that I'm similar to the Creator. I reach that because my body is built by the light, my vessel, that is the body, it's called the vessel of the soul. And if I observe that in each and every desire of this vessel, if I observe in order to bestow, in all the desires together, and by that I'm similar to the light which created the vessel, which is to say the Creator. How do I come to be similar to the Creator? By correcting, we go from the end to the beginning. By correcting each and every desire with the action which is in order to bestow, to perform an action in each and every desire with the intention which is in order to bestow, that is called performing the pkudin, deposits, or pkudot, orders, commands. Pkudot from the word pikadon, deposit. And then, opposite each light that created that desire, if I perform in that desire the action of bestowal, in order to bestow, then the light that created this desire fills that desire, and then through coupling by striking, the light and the vessel are then equivalent, and by this, the vessel, the will, becomes similar to the light, to the Creator. So my goal is to actually follow the commands, to execute on the commands. When I execute on the commands, this means that I'm observing the Torah and commandments. When I perform 620 actions in order to bestow, it means that I'm performing the act of commandment, and then the light that enters, the inner light, which is then received in the vessel, which is in order to bestow, with the intention in order to bestow, that is called Torah. And when I perform all of these commandments together, and all of their light enters all at once and is revealed as one, That means that I have the final correction, the end of the correction of my desires, with the intention to bestow, with the reception of the light of the Torah. How can I correct my entire body, guf, and to come to observe the commands, each and every command? There are counsels for how to do it. What is this? What is a counsel? Advice. A command means that I already have the intention to bestow, that I've acquired, and through that I perform a coupling by striking and perform the command in reception in order to bestow. That's the commandment. And the advice, the counsel, comes before that. It's an advice on how to reach, in each and every desire, this intention to bestow, meaning to transition from the intention to receive, an intention for oneself or one's own sake, to the intention which is in order to bestow for the Creator's sake. That transition I achieve by performing these actions, which are called counsels or advice. Why advice? It's a name. It's in our world too. You're advised to do this. You should do that. Why are you advised? Because here we have the matter of one's free choice. We have the issue of crossing through the machsom, the barrier, which is, of course, an action which is not under the direct supervision of the person, because he is in order to receive. Then, of course, his entire body objects this work, which is in order to bestow, and there's nothing more contrary, more supernatural. And so here we need some actions which are not exactly clear when performed, these counsels. It's not that I perform a direct action on my will to receive, so that the intention to bestow rides it instead of the intention to receive, but rather I perform various counsels. I perform various secondary kind of actions, so to speak, roundabout actions, by which I cause the intention in order to receive to be replaced, that instead of it will come the intention to bestow. And so through the light that performs, through these counsels, I perform various tricks, let's say, tricks. It's not a direct action. Rather, it facilitates the coming of the light, which will then perform its work on me. Why do I need to do it in that manner? Because in a direct way, the will to receive will never allow me to act. It's impossible for a person within the will to receive, it's impossible for him to kill the will to receive. It's only through this roundabout kind of action.
1: Indirect.
0: Yes, indirect. And the entire body, if it saw what he's doing directly, of course it would object and resist, and just resist and would be burn up and not allow us to even think about it for a second. And still we see on ourselves that we get up and come and listen, even willing to accept these things. That's a very clever kind of concealment, which exists right in front of the will to receive. He's like a donkey, doesn't understand what's being done to him until he's brought to be slaughtered. Even more so, he's willing to go in that direction, to go for it, seemingly even to want it, to facilitate all these operations until the last moment, because he doesn't see how, after all these actions, he doesn't see that they're not to his benefit. And only the last action is then done when the will to receive is distracted. Then it's too late. It's already slaughtered. And it becomes the will with the intention to bestow. So the advice, that's a very, very complex thing. It's a very clever system very intricate system that stands above us in order to invest in us and in our environment, within us, outside of us, to input all the data, right, so that we can always advance through that without knowing how it's happening, without us understanding cause and effect. Rather, everything that's within your power to do, you should do, and then it will happen. The main thing is to agree with everything that comes at every moment and to join it with the goal, as I understand it to be, and the Creator, as I describe Him. And then from that action, we begin advancing. From that very moment, in the most effective way, towards the next state, where also you have the same problem, where the Creator and the goal vanish. And again, you need the Creator and the goal to bring it into the same picture, the same status. And so to correct the intention for the desire, so it'll be not a desire with the intention to receive, but desire with the intention to bestow, meaning to move from abroad to the land of Israel, where the difference, of course, is the intention. For that purpose, there exists the first command, well, not command, advice, excuse me. The first advice, which is fear. As Baal Sulam describes to us in the Zohar, in the introduction to the book of Zohar, that there is fear, which is fear within the will to receive. This is fear that one feels in this world, what will become of me and my sons, that is my property, what I beget and what I acquire. In general, everything I have. And later, he also comes to fear the world to come. We see that on people. That opposite to animals, people feel time. It's not that he feels what happened yesterday and maybe what will happen tomorrow. Beasts, animals feel that better than we do. They even feel what may happen in 2 or 3 days. We've become distant from nature and we don't feel it. Also, what happened yesterday, they remember and feel and act accordingly, right? All beasts and animals. But humans are above time in this world. That means that he remembers previous generations, learns from them, from history, their developments, all the things that happened 100 years, 1,000 years ago. Also, we have books, we have the means. Also, he works for the sake of the future. Maybe now it's bad for me, but in 100 years it may be good. And he's willing to sacrifice his life for that. And so, the human also has the second kind of fear, which is the fear of the world to come. Meaning, what will I get through all this metamorphosis, all these revolutions that I go through? Maybe I'm preparing for myself some kind of good future, right? Because if a person feels the future brings him a lack. These two fears are fears which exist in this world. And then there is the third fear, which is not towards the person, introverted, but rather towards the outside, extroverted. It's outside of him. Outside of him, his society, his nation or the world, not that, because that also belongs to him. But rather, outside of him means completely outside of his body, with no calculation for himself. This is in order to bestow, and it can be only towards the Creator. So the society, towards the society in a way that's completely detached from him, maybe. And this examination is that, well, it reaches the Creator or the society, ultimately it's the same thing. And so this third kind of fear, the fear that we need to reach, that's what it is. Because if a person has it, that fear, meaning this lack to bestow upon the Creator, through this lack he can already accept advice and counsel on how to achieve that intention which is in order to bestow, and acquire that intention in order to bestow, for that he will perform the actions which are in order to bestow, and those are already called pkudot, commands or deposits. So there is a simple chain here, simple process of development, the spiritual development of a person. Yes. So through this first fear to the second fear, the third fear, also the light in it reforms him. He follows the advice, what's within your power to do, you should do. And the advice, that's also called Torah and commandments, but not Torah and commandments where he receives in order to bestow the light of the Torah, but rather he summons to himself the light of the Torah, which reforms him, and then all his advice, all his actions in the advice, actions in the society, studying, various things, those are called commandments then. Each and every action that can awaken the reforming light, the surrounding light, rather, on me, which is called Torah, the reforming light. So in Torah and commandments, we have two kinds. Either the Torah and commandments, which correct the desire from in order to receive to in order to bestow, or we have the Torah and commandments, which are the actions through coupling by striking, through the screen and the reception of the inner light in order to bestow. Any questions? No? I don't have the... All right.
1: First of all, why said in the beginning 620 actions in order to bestow, then it said 613?
0: 620, 613, it's the same thing. It's just we have some things in addition which are called the seven commandments, the Rabbanan, of the rabbis.
1: We also discussed...
0: Yes, the Rabbanan from the rabbis, meaning Gadlut. It's an addition.
1: There's a question. We said that we are correcting the intentions, meaning the desire remains, and we correct the intentions, meaning we don't kill the desire.
0: We never engage with the desire itself. The desires come to us, awaken in us, without any request from us. Rather, each desire that comes first comes with the intention in order to receive, and I only need to take care of the intention in order to bestow. And so in each and every desire, meaning in each and every state I'm in, the state I'm in, that's the desire, in fact, in actuality. Yes. So the ratzon, the desire, that's malchut, the kingdom. Ratzon, desire, that's... The malchut is called the world. Right? What is my world right now? What I feel in general, what is that? It's simply the desire, or a combination of desires, the sum total of the desires, where each one of them is revealed in a specific way, specific intensity, specific kind of connection with other desires, a special form. And in general, within these desires, I feel some corresponding phenomenon, right? This phenomenon that I feel within them is felt by me as my situation, my world. Yes, this situation in general, if it's, well, the way it is in its in and of itself, if it's good or bad, I check it according to my will, how where I am and how it is. Maybe I can do good with that desire, meaning each time... Each time, if it's not sufficiently full with respect to the desires that are now revealed, the work with the desire, each time when I'm in the desire, I catch myself that either, oh, wait, I'm there. I exist. So apparently there are various desires that I feel, in which I feel what I feel. These desires are for me to feel good, I want them to feel good, for there to be goodness in them. So there's a goal through these desires to make myself equivalent with the Creator. So this situation of where I now can, which I now can adapt to the Creator, to be like the Creator, for me to have adhesion in even in this state where I am. So what I lack is with those desires, I lack the intention to bestow. So how do I do it? Let's first do it within those desires, in this image of the world that I now feel. I lack only this goal. What do I need to reach? And then I need to reach that goal, the Creator, for Him to dwell in me. Yes, then I'll be like Malchut, in whom the dweller resides. Right? Not just Malchut, desires, that being my world, which has no connection to reality. If I'm corrected, then my intentions will be towards the Creator and for Him, and then He will reside within me, and I will feel Him and be in adhesion with Him. He will really feel me. So then I need to look for how to bring this picture close to me. This is what Baal Sulam actually describes in his letter, in page 64, in Pri Chacham. So from the image where I am right now, where I need to reach it, that's in a moment, right? The next world, the world to come, is what will come in a moment. So from the divide, the gap between these two states, if I delve into it and start studying this situation, then I reach various kinds of advice on how to transition from the current uncorrected state to the next corrected state. Yes, and how to transition from this state to that state, that is called performing or following the advice. Things that I'm being advised by people who have passed this already, and they're called wise, and they're guides.
1: The question is, if we disseminate this advice, then we go to the next advice.
0: Now, in each and every moment, I have this awakening of other desires and a special kind of connection between them, different measures of each and every desire, where they become a different desire altogether and so on. So my world, my inner state, keeps changing. The desires change, the records, yes? And so each time I need to feel where I am, where I need to get, and how I need to adapt myself to all these states that keep changing in such a way where each time the goal and the Creator will be desirable and felt in all these desires as the factors determining what these desires will now do, how they will act. This is exactly what he describes in Israel, Oraita Kucha Brichu, or one. This I need to describe according to the goal. I want this to happen right now. That is one. Question. Yes, so there's cause and effect, or is it an accumulation?
1: There is a connection of cause and consequence. There's connection between the cause and consequence in all my states, because in the chain, in that chain where my soul has incarnated from above down, this vessel went through the sin of the degree of the first man, Adam Rishon, then it kept descending degree by degree until the current state. And even lower, I'm from the lowest state where the vessels fell. I rose for dozens of incarnations until I reached a place, a state where I know where I am. I started this path consciously. Now, I begin to realize that chain of states that then came from above down, right? By falling down, so to speak, and now I'm in using the same chain, I'm going back up. How do you say? I collect the chain.
0: I wind it, hold it.
1: I Roll it back, yes, going back to the previous states. All the states that I'm going from state to state, certainly they are absolute, they are signed and sealed, they are ready in my soul, they have a cause and consequence, just as we learn between the Parsufim, where the Ahap of the upper one is in the Galgal Tavenaim of the lower one, and there's nothing for me where I can skip between degrees and skip over states, or that I can take a different path. There isn't. I can only hasten the changing of the states. That's it. Then all the advice, all the counsels are only in order to accelerate time, and all the commandments are also how to carry out each and every commandment in the most beneficial, meaning the fastest way. I cannot do anything differently, both in quality and quantity. The action is the same action, but how to come to it quicker, both to the counsel and to the commandment or deposit, meaning the correction and the execution of the action itself. This is my participation in creation. How to be the active part in creation, the pushing part. That's what the Creator wants from me. That will push 100% all this thing back. If not, He will help me through suffering to discover that I'm not pushing. There's nothing more. It's a different matter. Let's say you would choose the next state you wish to be in relative to the goal. So you would also find a record, meaning if you would look for it, in what would you establish the choice of men? So other than this thing, there's no way to determine. If you could imagine, it doesn't matter which thousands of possibilities, nevertheless, this is the only thing you can say about it, that it can be independent, and all the rest of the things, they have no need to be independent, these records, the chain of records. What difference does it make in what form and through which specific actions we come to be on the degree of the Creator, to be like Him in a never-ending coupling? We don't understand that the only possibility in determining free choice is truly the only possibility, because the rest of the things are inanimate, are, how should I say, they lack importance, understand, compared to this particular free choice that I pushed this whole thing to happen by myself.
0: He speaks of counsel. When a person wants to gain something and doesn't know how, you could counsel him, but how do you counsel a three-year-old? A three-year-old, you don't counsel. You tell him directly, listen, if you don't want to drown, don't do this and that. If you don't want to be burned by the fire, don't touch that.
1: Well, everything that passes over humanity include all these counsels. Except these counsels are on such degrees where seemingly they have no direct connection with the development toward the goal. But nevertheless, what kind of advice do we give people in our society? We advise them to use their will to receive in different forms that are beneficial to them and to society. Meaning, nevertheless, through all kinds of, I'd say, actions, we push ourselves unconsciously toward the end of correction. And there's a certain point from which we can push ourselves consciously, aware of all of it. That's it. Meaning, like it or not,

0: a counsel, advice. You say, you know, if I have something to do this way and that way, and then I can judge it, evaluate it. No, it's not where our point of freedom is, our free choice. Rather, the problem is that if you would know what this counsel should bring you and in what way it's working in me, then you are correct. But we don't know it. If we would know, our will to receive would never let us carry out this advice. That's why the advice comes to us in such a way that we do things without our knowledge. And it always works out that you have to do it above reason, meaning outside your own system. And now it seems to us that this is outside of my own system. That's what it looks like, that I cannot do it. So I do it through something, through someone. I will do it. This means that I'm still in lo lishma. I approach lishma through these actions, but I'm still in lo lishma in order to receive. Meaning, I come to study, and by that I tell myself, it will be good. Between the friends, it will be good. Everything will be good. I will feel good. This is called lo lishma. By that, I'm seemingly confusing, I'm throwing off the will to receive. But it's not a real advice. The advice is that you do an action which is truly against the will to receive, and it turns into the will to bestow.
1: So this entire concealment, it's like being drugged by the system, the will to receive.
0: The concealment is...
1: It's like drugging him. It's like...
0: No. They didn't do it in order to confuse, to confound it. Seemingly they brought concealment for that. No. Concealment is a special action from above. You see, we're learning about the worlds, parts of him, that descend from above down. These are all degrees of concealment. Meaning, those are actions. Also below up. When we ascend and we make corrections, by that, we reveal. Right? We make an action different than the concealment that was there from above down. In other words, concealment is not that we're simply being confounded, so we will do something, you know, tricked into doing something. Rather, the action is on the concealment.
1: But not in order to bring about revelation.
0: To bring about revelation, yes, to bring about revelation. Meaning, the action in order to bestow and the revelation and this compatibility and keeping, you know, observing this commandment is one and the same. Except if it appears before my will to receive indirectly, right, through the posterior of the upper one, then it means that I'm in concealment. Let's read, perhaps, from the book of Zohar. I would read, let's divide it. Book of Zohar, volume 1.
1: These counsels following the chain of cause and consequences, does it mean that when we reach that stage, it just happens, it's a one-time thing, and then we continue to other counsels, and that's it?
0: You are asking the following about these counsels and the commandments, or the... What I do? Do I go from one to the other, and that's how I climb the ladder of degrees? Or in each and every state, I have the same actions called either counsels or commandments. Look, how many states you have now over the years that you are in the time of preparation. In all those states, you have.

0: only one counsel to make the society stronger. The study to be more purposeful. And the same goes for each and every state you're in. Meaning it's a single council, seemingly. We're going to read about it. But one council applied to all sorts of states that they bring to you. Meaning the states that you're going through are 613 states because you have 613 desires. No, it's not that you have to perform 613 different desires, different quality. No. No, I have a special desire that awakens in me. I make corrections over it. Then, second desire, I make corrections. Seemingly, the actions are the same. The corrections are the same actions. I have to bring each and every desire from the state of in order to receive to the state of in order to bestow. That's it. The execution seems different to me because the desire is different. The desire itself is right, right? So it appears to me that I'm in a different situation. Each time life is new. But the content of everything remains, you know, they stay the same. Let's read Zohar, volume 1, page 242.
1: Reish Mem Bet.
0: 242. General explanation for all 14 commandments and how they are divided into the 7 days of creation. We say that all of the Torah centers around 7 days of Genesis, and all the 7 days of Genesis are really concentrated in one day. The first day. And here he outlines for us how the 7 days of creation of Genesis assemble to 14 commandments. There are 14 commandments, and if we do them, then we carry out all the corrections. Item 1. The 613 commandments in the Torah are called deposits or commandments. It's also as well as councils. Both commandments and councils. These commandments in the Torah. Again, the commandments in the Torah, we don't know what is this concept. Now he tells us even more that there are commandments and councils, or deposits and councils, meaning in those written commandments. And the difference is that in everything there's face and posterior. And the preparation for something is called posterior, and the attainment of something is called the face, meaning is that the face and posterior of the vessel, it's the face and posterior of the action. And in this way, in the Torah, you have commandments of we shall do and we shall hear. As it's written by our sages, it's in the way it's written in Gemara, the pages are divided in a certain way. It says, the ones who do, why? To listen to him. Meaning that there's doing, and then there's hearing. And first, to do, then to hear, and when you keep the Torah and commandments in the form of doing, before you are rewarded with hearing, meaning you correct something, you do something, and to hear it is like the reward. Then the commandments are called 613 counsels, and they are posterior, meaning preparation. And when you are rewarded with hearing His words, when we receive as a result of the counsels, then the 613 commandments become commandments or deposits. Commandments from the word deposits, pikadon. Because there are 613 commandments in general, where in each and every commandment, the light of a special degree is deposited against the special organ in the 613 organs and tendons of the soul, where in the soul, in total, we have 613 parts, and then of the body. The soul and the body is called the desire to receive, 613 desires, and when they correct themselves, then there are 613 intentions over them. And when we receive the light through a coupling in striking, then there are 613 commandments. And you find that making the commandment, by doing it, it draws it to the organ that corresponds to it in the soul and the body, and the degrees of light that belong to that same organ and tendon. Organ and tendon, meaning that he's trying to be more specific. He's in it. For him, it's clear. But organ and tendon, meaning that they are, as we learn about the second restriction, that we don't have true vessels from level 3 and level 4 of coarseness. Rather, they are vessels before the end of correction, where the stony heart does not participate in them. So that's why he calls them organs and tendons. And this is the face of the commandments. And the light continues to fill the vessels. And from the point of view of the face of the commandments called Pkudin, commandments, Rabbi Shimon explains the 14 commandments. Why 14? We had 613. Because in total we have 14 such groups that include all the 613 commandments. Just like the 7 days of creation include 7,000 years. That's why he divided them under the 7 days of creation, and he tied them, each one, to the day that is attributed to her. Each day to the day is attributed to it. And because they include all 613 commandments, you should exert in keeping them every day as much as possible. Meaning, we have these actions. These actions in general are divided into 14 groups. And these groups correspond to 7 primary states that we go through, called 7,000 years, or the 7 days of action. The 7 days of action come from below down. They descend from below down. This is how it works, and we have to do it from below up until we reach Shabbat through all those days by ourselves. So there's a correspondence between what I'm doing with the counsels and the commandments each and every day. And then you'll see. We'll read a little how he elaborates on the actions that we have to do. Why do I want us to read? So you will see how much those things are truly in the world of Atzilut, and they don't belong to our world and to our state here with our hands and feet, that we can, as if we can do something here and determine anything. The original commandment, meaning they talk about the commandment, not about the counsels that correct the will to receive in order to bestow, to the intention to bestow, rather we receive the light in order to bestow, meaning we make the commandment.
1: The first commandment is fear, because he is great and rules over everything. This is the whole of the Torah and commandments, the degree of Abba and Ima of Atzilut, Yud of Havaya, which is pure air of Gar of Binah, whereas great, or Rav, refers to upper Abba, in whom the Chochmah Stima of Al-Khanpin, which is Yud, which is hidden. Rules over everything refers to upper Ima with the filling of Vav Dalet of Yud. You remember that diagram that we talked about yesterday? Where Yud is on one hand and Vav Dalet on the other side of Chokhmah Stima and concealment. And since the Chokhmah Stima of Al-Khanpin is hidden in them, meaning in Abba Vima, Chokhmah was concealed within them and does not move on to the lower ones, where the worlds are not in order to receive them, to receive her. The worlds are everything that's below Tabur of Al-Khanpin and below Abba Yemima. They're not unfit to receive her from them prior to the end of correction. Therefore, they only give out light of Chasadim from Abba and Ima, which is called, and below, which is called Avirat Dachya, pure air. Dachmin, it has no Chokhmah in it, it's pure. It's diluted, if you will. For this reason, they do not have a revealed verse in the Torah. As it is written, like the five sefirot, it's like the secret of creator in God in the beginning, God created, which is the obscure verse for the speaker is not mentioned here. And the second verse, after in the beginning God created the earth and the heavens, and the land was unformed and void and darkness. Oh, and this is already the Spirit of God. For those who do not observe the commandment of fear, and these are four deaths. Dohu is strangulation, bohu is stoning, darkness is burning, and wind is killing. Meaning there are four states here that a person needs to work to go through. And these four deaths are how he puts to death his desire to receive. And by them, by these actions, we come to correction. And so on. And then he explains again how it is all in the Rosh of the world of Atzilut, it takes place, where all these commands take place. And to reach these commands, we need first the advices. In the article that's before that, like he said here, the second commandment. Item 3. The second commandment is love on two sides, the side of chesed and the side of harsh judgment, meaning there, here should already be love. And here, from onwards, he goes and describes to us all the commands. And all these commands are all at the head of the world of Atzilut. And we're going to go backwards. They talk about there's Rashbi coming out of the cave article, meaning that he is already emerging. It's like this degree called Rabbi Shimon goes out to revelation, and then what he reveals. So he says, Rabbi Shimon opened all the commandments in the Torah that the Creator gave to Israel are written all, usually, in one verse. God created the world, the heaven and earth, until and there will be light. As he says, and he goes, and it's the commandment of fear and its punishment and all that's included in the commandments of the Torah. Meaning, what is he saying? Everything assembles and cascades backwards and only reaches the Keter, the desire to do good to his created beings, since that's where it comes from. And assembling all these actions so that a person will know in each of his actions what he really needs to do in the end gives him the correct direction to the goal. So here too he clarifies for us in the articles of the Pkudin of Oraita, the commands of the light, the first commandment. God, and in the beginning, God created, as he says, this verse includes within it all the commands, all the corrections, the feelings, everything that we have in the reality that we need to do, and all the reality that needs the reality needs to go through. So then he says, this is, first of all, the first commandment, and it's called the commandment of fear. The commandment of fear, which is called in the beginning, Reshit in Hebrew, and therefore it's written that initially the wisdom of the is the comes from the fear of the Creator. And so on, he tells us about the commandments of the light. We are now towards the studies of the world of Atzilut, so from time to time we will come back to these parts to see how the entire Gar of Atzilut, which is eventually what we're going to get to know, where all these actions are performed of corrections here that he writes about. And this is how our entire path is divided to advices and then commands. Are there questions? Yes.
0: You said that a person constantly relates every difficulty, so then he advances correctly to the goal. So how to perform that scrutiny?
1: I never said that a person knows how to move from state to state. Rather, a person has the choice to search for advices. They're not just called advices for nothing. When I seek advice in order to reach the next state, from above, the actions are clear. But rather, towards me, it's not clear. I'm in the concealment. If I wasn't in concealment, I wouldn't be able to perform anything at all, because there's concealment. Those actions that I need to perform, but in concealment, are called, in place of actions, advices, where it's kind of like, try to do it so. You understand? But try to do so is only in relation to my senses, which are foggy, obscured. Otherwise, I wouldn't be able to even move my finger towards correction. And with us, these advices are also clarified in such a manner that you can do, you can't do, you can do it, or perform it or not, maybe in another way. That is because we are in the darkness and we need to activate here our free choice. If you were to see what to do, if you knew what to do, then you would do and know. Or you wouldn't be able to do and you wouldn't want to know. This darkness is in order to give you the possibility to choose, to make something of yourself. Not to choose the path, but rather to search by what actions, by what thoughts, by what in what way you can cause, meaning you're kind of looking in the darkness for the path. But this darkness altogether is an inclusive manner of all the desires that are not corrected in you. And in them you feel that you're in darkness, but you're not in the darkness. And specifically in the darkness, you are in relation with the goal. And that feeling is precisely in order to grasp the Creator in the darkness, to want to bring him in all those points of darkness, and then the state is clarified. I don't know how to depict it, describe it.
2: So until there's no demand to him, so the direction is...
1: Correct direction or incorrect direction, we can only in the dark, in this darkness see according to the results. Like he says there, another god is infertile and does not give fruit. Yes.
2: What does it mean according to the result? Which result?
1: There can only be one simple result in us, the revelation of his godliness to his created beings in this world.
2: So till then, I don't know if I'm on the path or I'm not on the path. Or...
1: What you're asking is why after every action I've done in concealment, I receive revelation. Yes? If you were to receive revelation before you correct the desires, all your desires, then you would... once more and not be in free choice. You have the intellect of a baby. Tell me, please, when a person advances on the path, does he have more free choice or less free choice? Tell me, who is freer, the laborer or the factory manager?
2: The labor.
1: The labor is fear, you see? That's correct. The laborer is fear. He has no limitations. He kind of doesn't see them. He doesn't understand them. Therefore, and where are the limitations from? From the darkness. From the darkness. If these things were revealed to you, then it would no longer be a limitation. You would be free to do in them everything. Meaning to the extent in which we ascend the degrees prior to correcting ourselves, each time we are in darkness and in greater limitations. He gives the example there, like just before the dawn, the darkness is the darkest.
2: So it's as if I'm in the darkness.
1: And before the coming of the Messiah, the klipot, the shells, increase and so on. The generation's face is like the face of a dog. So a great audacity will happen.
2: So I'm from the darkness trying to understand the Creator.
1: What's being given to you is by hiding the darkness hides more and more. Okay, not hiding. He's used the wrong word. Making it burdened more, heavier. You have to get used to, according to the texts. Rav's correcting his Hebrew a little bit. Yes, also hiding. But this is what I exactly want to say. You're giving more and more concealment because it's wanted that you will make free choice in a higher degree. What's in a higher degree? And even more darkness, and even more darkness, and even more. Anyone who's greater than his friend, his inclination is greater than him. More failures, more obstructions, more all kinds of things. In special degrees, correct. In special states already, not in states that are kind of crude and simple. In a certain cunning, kind of from above. But otherwise, how will free choice exist?
2: So in the end, I'm playing with nothing. It's like toys, and I'm searching for the darkness. And
1: this is what we call that the Creator is playing with the whale. With the Creator has made a laughter for me. Certainly, this is how it is. But why is it called laughter? Because it is truly in such a way. This correction is such, not direct. Laughter is a very great thing. In the Rosh of Atzilut, we will learn about these phenomena.
2: The path of Torah and path of suffering, is that from advice or from choice?
1: The path of Torah and the path of suffering is the choice. What's the choice? The choice is how to awaken. There is no path of suffering, yes? The path of suffering is considered that I'm... The path of suffering is considered that I don't give all the energy that I can in the current state, 100%, ideally, if I were truly to do so. And then these things are revealed to me as forces that obligate me to reach the recognition of evil, and these forces are felt in me as bad, as suffering. Now, who determines whether my current state will be through the path of Torah or in the current state in the path of suffering? It's not like the path, but we just, again, I'm saying it, it's just the way we call it. It's defined by the environment. I either receive enough forces from this, the environment to continue or not. Out of myself, I have nothing to search for. Within me, I have nothing. All right. So we scrutinized the article a little bit. Yes.
2: When a person recognizes his will to receive, he knows he's activated, that he's a machine, and nothing depends on him. So what should he do?
1: You see, that is free choice. A person hears for a few years what he needs to do, and he asks, what do I need to do every moment? Are you here for the first time? Well, the chair that you're sitting on with your butt already thinks about this thing a few times because he heard what, and you don't know. How it is erased from us, huh? If you were to tell someone on the outside that you heard 1,000 times at least what you need to do, what kind of group? What are they all like that? What happened? Who did you take for students? That is called choice, where each time the desire to receive is changing, and because you corrected the previous one, and in it you already asked all that question, in the current desire to receive, you didn't yet receive the answer. Only the desire awakened. So we need to search for the answer, what I need to do. You're now sitting in your current state with a new desire to receive, as if you never, there's a goal, there's this, there's that, what I need to do, I don't know anything. Yes? Like that? That's what is considered, that every day they will be as new in your eyes, because everything is renewed. But it's actually renewed specifically because you scrutinized the previous state. And therefore, each and every time, as much as there's every moment innovations, and the same questions, the same states, as if you re-chewed them and there's no innovation. That's considered, that's a new desire. It cannot be that there's some... Well, as if it's repeating itself. Okay? Yes.
2: What exactly is the point of concealment on his existence, on his greatness, or his intention, or something different every time? What's the most important here?
1: The most important thing in concealment, and what the concealment exactly is that they're concealing from us that we can certainly disconnect from the desire to receive and think about the other. That's what the concealment's upon. I don't believe that such a thing will happen. I want it because I think it'll be good for me. Even to think about the other, I'm willing if it'll be good for me. Even about the Creator, if it'll be good to me. And I want to be it in heart and soul because I want it to be good for me. And inside there's a thin string for me to have something in return. And I'm barely aware that he's there. That's considered lo lishma, from which we move to lishma, where there's 99% that can already be lishma, and 1% not lishma. And from all of this, give me 1%. I'm willing to make you a billionaire. Just 1 million let me have also. You understand? It's, what is it altogether? It's nothing. But for that, I'm working. Otherwise, I wouldn't make you a billionaire. And that too seemingly is concealed from me. That's what I'm working for. So the concealment is upon the result, which is disconnected from my desire to receive. Where I will be in a state where I'm completely, well, I won't be at all. My entire action is simply, well, we can't depict this. No matter how we spin this, I am ready for this action. And if I'm ready, trust the desire to see if it has some kind of, it'll find some kind of reward from this, some profit. That's what the concealment's upon. And from that, all kinds of concealments, there'll be all kinds of obscurity upon different senses and actions and relations. And to the extent in which we certainly would come closer to the execution, then the darkness increases. What is the increasing darkness? Where I need to be more and more in concealment from the result that I'm just about to reach. Meaning, I'm advancing. And the concealment is increasing. Otherwise, I will truly run away. Run away from the path. Okay. Eli from New York is asking, why? Why do I labor in one thing and the filling comes to me completely from something else? That's the matter of the concealment. If I were to exert and be filled in the same vessel, then it would be in order to receive. Yes? Laboring for filling myself and receiving filling in the same vessel. Then I would go lower and lower into the shell. Yes, but if I labor in one thing, yes, I have labored and I have found, and I receive something else, here I have an opportunity for free choice. How do they know already? Oh, they're hearing the translation, because they're kind of asking from the Moscow group, is really the men, the women. I'll answer all the rest of these matters. Not in the forum, but we have their a part in their forums called The Stages of the Ladder, where I will answer. I'm very happy that there are new people here, Eli and one Sveta from Moscow. Very good. Thank you.
2: Let's share impressions from the lesson. What from it are we taking to implement in the 10?
3: Can Abure Nistar?
1: The Creator is concealed. And our actions that we do in spirituality, are their consequence is also concealed until we go through these corrections upon our desire to receive. And we were actually given free choice to advance, to work on our desire, on our intention. And also in the 10, of course, we have this opportunity to take and implement the advices of the Kabbalists, of the Rav, so that we will truly be able to agree to observe these advices and to go for them with all our might.
2: We learned that there is a concealment in everything. The records are revealed each time anew. There is no state that resembles a previous one. Every state is new. And during the lesson, it kind of reminded me that our work is like a tank that is always aimed to the goal, and whether you go up and down, we are always aimed to the same goal. And we keep reminding the friends of that goal.
1: There's great gratitude for this state of concealment, otherwise, without it, we wouldn't be able to advance. And the main part of this concealment is that the desire to receive can reach a state of in order to bestow. Hence, the more we advance to this state of in order to bestow, the concealment must increase. Otherwise, we will have no possibility to choose. And if we were to receive a good result from after each time we make some advancement, then everything would be in order to receive and we would have no choice. Hence, if we feel distant, meaning the concealment increases, and according to what we studied, we're advancing.
2: Yeah, all of humanity is getting closer, but thanks to the teachers who paved the road, they made it more simple.
1: Rav described really in depth what the commandments are, the mitzvot, that they include advices and commands, and he talked about there being parts that need to be corrected in the desire to receive in order to bestow, and there's Torah and mitzvot that we do the coupling of striking, and then we receive in order to bestow. And the whole process is actually how we adapt ourselves according to the goal and the Creator, for Him to dwell in us. And in this gap, we need to correct our desire, which is actually the advices that were given by the sages, and to the extent to which we correct, we receive the commands of the light that clothes and gives us the commands of performing everything quickly in order to reach the purpose of creation.
2: Everything starts from the goal. We want to reveal the Creator. That happens in two stages, correction and then revelation. And drawing the light is mainly through the work in society and the studies.
1: It appears almost like a general lesson on the surface, but I take from here that everything comes only out of necessity, and also the advices a person reaches performing them because he needs them, and he feels that he needs them, and at some point he tries to turn and act in bestowal, so he feels a necessity for this. And the advices are actually supposed to be advices. So a person does, he receives some advice, some kind of knowledge, so he performs the advice. But these advices are done above reason, actually. It's very strange, the whole process, but we can see how it truly comes from a person's necessity to be in bestowal. So he needs help.
2: First of all, we got a portion of light from our Rav, and what he said, we can agree with everything that comes in every moment to advance to the goal, which is to resemble the Creator. A person has a choice to search for advice how to reach that next state. And that darkness is in order for us to have an opportunity to choose. Like Rav said, this darkness is a combination of those corrected desires that where you feel that you're in the darkness or not. And specifically in the darkness, you're aimed towards the goal. And that feeling is exactly in.
1: Before the next part of the lesson, we'll sing a song together.

0: כן, חברים, נשמע עכשיו יחד שיחה על הדרך בשם...
1: Friends, let's hear a talk on the path called When We Don't Agree in the Ten. It took place about 2 weeks ago in May 2nd, 26.
2: One must always pray for his friend, as one cannot do much for himself. For one does not deliver oneself from imprisonment. But when asking for his friend, he is answered quickly. Therefore, each one should pray for his friend, and thus each works on the other's desire until all of them are answered. This is from Noam Elimelech.
1: What is your expectation from the 10th Congress?
2: I think that just as we're sitting now around a round table, to be like that in the Congress, in one circle, internal and external, and continue this way.
1: Does it matter to you where we're going, whether it's Kerem Achal or Tiberias or when we go at the end of the month? Is it important, or you say whatever we go, I'm with you?
2: It's completely not important to me.
1: So what will we eat there? Is that important? Do you have an opinion?
2: No, just like now, I didn't know that this is what is being prepared.
1: Let's say there's tens in Israel and the world, that it is important. Let's say for a cook, it's important to go to Haifa. And Mushi wants to go to the south, to the Arava.
2: Yes.
1: A cook wants hot dogs and Mushi wants fish.
2: Yes.
1: So what do?
2: We eat hot dogs and meat and fish.
1: Well, that's ideal. But let's say we're speaking about two places. He wants south, he wants north. And we can start arguing, I want there, he wants there. What should a ten do in such a state? To whoever can convince, to the stronger, maybe one decides. What? Maybe only one person makes the decision.
2: Doctor, what would you say?
1: I think to do everything, whatever friends want. Let it happen. But he's saying, what if they want to go south and he wants to go north? So we do the majority, democracy. So maybe we should have like a vote with a curtain. Each one should come, then we open and see results. Vlad, that's also a method. You once told us, you remember, that Bala Sulam wanted to go somewhere to some Mount Sofim or something, and his wife said that she wants his son to go with you, and there was only one car. There were like 10 cars in all of Israel together. And there were 6 people that could go in, and Bala Sulam said, okay. Let's have a vote.
2: A vote.
1: And they took 20 notes, and the exact same people that Bala Sulam wanted, they came in the end. So that was destiny. What? So you said that there is such a exercise that you can do. Dudi. So I'll go to the south, but my heart wanted to be in Haifa. So now the question is, does it not bother the ten? The Creator lets you annul before the ten, and that's it, to be together with the ten.
2: Well, so what do we do practically?
1: It's a question, I don't know. According to the doctor, we have to have a vote. Or do a lottery.
2: A lot.
1: Yeah. You said that that's the creator, that's what Bala Sulam said. That's the creator's desire. Now, there's no doubt that's it. So yes. A lot is a method according to Kabbalists. That's right to do, yes. If we write each one on a note where they want to go. Meaning if there's two places, we have to take a decision here or there. So we make a lot, and whatever turns out, that's the method.
2: Yes, if we agree in advance.
1: Yeah, in advance.
2: Then that's a method.
1: Also in sports, that's how they decide who starts. When they flip a coin. And whoever wins, he starts. Yeah, so they also count on the creator. I think we made it even more complicated. But then everybody's envious on the one that won. You have to annul internally. Akoka. By the way, the story that of Bala Sulam, so it's she should have heard the Bala Sulam because he already chose those six. Dudi. In the ten, are there decisions that are organizational and decisions that are spiritual, or is every decision if what to eat, yes, where to sleep, that's also spiritual?
2: Yes.
1: So everything's spiritual in the ten.
2: Yes.
1: Dudi. So you can't say that in the ten there's a part that are just organizing and a part that is social. It's not like in the group that they're organizers that know how to deal with the kitchen. There's people that know how to deal with plumbing. I'm not doing these things here now. In the ten, every decision, even if it's corporeal, it's for attaining the goal. It's spiritual, yes, for everybody.
2: Yes.
1: Mushi, I want to add on Dudi. Let's say there's this matter, whatever, and we have to take a decision and we can't reach it unanimously. So is it right? Ideally, it's good. And if not, so the head of the ten should decide. And we know in advance that there's a head. And then if you can't reach an anonymous decision, well, maybe like in 2 days. So the head of the ten decides, is that okay? Always when we can't reach one man with one heart, let's say we couldn't get there. So from 10 decisions, we were able to take 8, and 2 we couldn't. So in advance, we say what the head of the 10 decides, we annul. Is that okay to say that?
2: It's a decision.
1: Yeah, decision. But there's decisions that we can postpone for like another month or two. But if we need to take something right away, we have to count on the head of the 10. He takes the command and he decides, like we have a rav.
2: Yes.
1: But there's also a method, let's say, about food. At a meal, there's someone responsible.
2: Responsible for what?
1: For the meal, for the trip, for the yeshivat chaverim. Everything, there's somebody in charge. Let's say from 6 to 7, we have a yeshivat chaverim. There's someone in charge preparing the content and everything. Mushi, but that's not what we're talking about. If there was someone in charge of a meal, so he didn't consult with us. I'm saying that we have to take a decision. So here in advance, we already decided there's someone in charge. In a state that there is no one in charge. They're discussing something between them. So I'm saying what happens in tens. We can talk nicely like politicians, but there's a reality, and there are tens that go through arguments. Rav, is it right to put someone in charge of a certain area? Let's say Shimon is in charge of closing the deal on where we're going to go sleep. He's in charge of the owners. We always take his decision.
2: Yes.
1: So is it right that we put somebody in charge on a certain area, or we have to discuss it with everybody about everything?
2: No, if you decided that he decides, then let him decide.
1: So he decides on his field. And
2: yes.
1: We all annul to his decision, even if I think it's wrong.
2: Yes.
1: It doesn't matter what I think, because he's in charge.
2: Yes. No.
1: And if we have something to say about his decision, can we tell him or not? If we don't like his decision.
2: After the decision, no.
1: So only in advance. Let's say next time I can say, guys, I don't agree with his decision, I want to change.
2: Yes. While they speak, I listen, meaning the measure of the Creator's listening depends precisely on the measure of the longing that appear during the saying of the prayer. When one feels excessive longing, he should know at that time that the Creator is listening to him attentively. Clearly, when he knows this, he pours his heart out even stronger, for there is no greater privilege than the King of the world being attentive to him. This is quite similar to what our sages said, the Creator longs for the prayer of righteous. For the Creator's desire for a person to draw near him

0: Rav, think on your own. Go into the depth of your knowledge, of your thoughts, and that will be correct.
1: Can we consult the Creator and learn my degree? Or
0: of course.
1: Yes.
0: Yeah.
1: And how to know what he's answering, so it won't be my ego, or for it all really be.
0: You have to know how to turn to him and understand what he says. And then you'll be happy.
1: It's interesting. It's written that the Creator talks to other people. Meaning, as far as I'm concerned, whoever just now said, it's the Creator saying, through you, the Creator is telling me. Because what I'm saying to myself, I and the Creator, it's an error for sure. I don't know. But I, through you, the Creator speaks to me. But it turns out that each says a different opinion. It's like the Creator is confusing you. And then I can't understand what's exactly. If we all say, go or don't go, it's clear to me that it's the Creator, and I would do. I simply nullify. It's easy. Half say yes, half say no. And then really, the Creator, what does he want? Me to decide. But based on what? What conditions? It's a problem.
0: Let's go to the next part of the lesson, studying between friends.

0: Дорогие хаварим, мы сейчас глубже погрузимся в наш урок и посмотрим первый клип, где...
1: Dear friends, we're going to go deeper into the lesson and see the first clip in which Rav will give us advice how we can move our intention from self-reception to in order to bestow to the Creator all the desires. And as we know, Kabbalists aim all our actions to the light, to the source. And it's the light that needs to do all the work. But how to do this so that there'll be free choice? Now Rav will tell us about this, so let's listen attentively to clip number one.
2: How can I correct my entire body to perform each and every command? According to that, there are pieces of advice how to do it. What does advice mean? A commandment means that I already have the intention to bestow that I acquired and perform an action in order to bestow. And the advice, the counsel, comes before how to reach that intention with each and every desire. Meaning, to go from the intention to receive, from the for himself to bestow to the Creator, that transition is done by the actions that are called counsels, advice. Why? It's a name. Also, in this world, somebody's consulting you. Do this, do that. Why are they consulting? Because there's the matter of freedom of choice here. There's the matter of going through the barrier, which is an action that isn't directly up to a person because he's in order to receive. So his whole body obviously resists going to be in order to bestow. There's nothing more opposite, more unnatural.

0: איזשהו פעולות שהם
1: And here we need to do actions that aren't so clear while performing these counsels. It's not that I'm doing a direct action on my desire that the intention to bestow will be upon it instead of receiving, but I do all kinds of counsels, meaning all kinds of actions that are supposedly on the side, that through them I cause my intention to receive, to invert, and instead of it will come an intention to bestow by the light that reforms. That with that advice, I do all kinds of tricks. That's also not direct actions, but something that causes the light to come and do the work upon me. Why do I have to do it in such a way? Because directly, the will to receive won't let me perform such an action.
2: And now, dear friends, we're going to move to an active workshop, and we will answer the question, which advice of the Kabbalists most angers my will to receive, and precisely in it may be my correction? Again, which advice of the Kabbalists most angers my will to receive, and precisely in it may be my correction?
1: If I can think of such an advice, there's the advice of when we speak about love between friends. In the end, the correction is that I'm the one who has to love the friends and not the friends to love me. It's great efforts, it's irrational. It's aggravating.
2: What aggravates the desire to receive is that usually everything we do, we see the goal. There's a goal. He wants to attain something, and he knows how to behave this way or another, according to one's qualifications or talents. And here, the goal is foggy, unclear. The path is even more concealed. And in this fog and darkness, we need to work. And the desire to receive doesn't belong to this thing. It's not satisfied, is not happy with this thing. And that's the challenge. We need to hold on to the friends so they won't run away from this darkness.
1: Yeah, and there's one advice that includes them all. Love of others. That it's a advice that isn't accepted on the heart and is always forgotten from the heart. That's why there's advice on to be in such an environment that reminds you indirectly that eventually there is one goal, to reach love of others and through that bestow. So it's in an indirect way kind of drips down on you.
2: What angers me is the advice, sit and don't do is best.
1: There's a lot of advice that aggravates the will to receive. The friend said nicely that probably the best advice is love of others. It's a nice title, love of others, but what's more exalted than loving myself? Sometimes you love the 10, but there's a lot to work on. Not only does it not aggravate, it covers us up. It's not even there, below the carpet. Doesn't exist.
2: Love of friends can reach me, the love of the Creator. Love of friends is something that contradicts my desire. And actually loving the others more than myself is opposing my nature. So there's the counsels of the Kabbalists that intervene, they indirectly take it, we change our intention and we move forward.
1: Maybe because the whole process is in degrees, so even when a person discovers a new state where he can overcome, and maybe not what aggravates, you have to see it as something very positive. That when we can't deal with our ego, so we can do actions that we can do above reason, not by desire and also by demand, by a prayer to the Creator to help. Because with the ego, what can you do? It's hopeless.
2: Another advice, maybe, is where we need to pray, and the Creator always answers, and we don't understand His answer. We don't feel that there's an answer altogether. We need to continue to pray, to continue and continue and continue. And our desire to receive can't stand this, doesn't see results from this. And the Kabbalists tell us, you need to continue. That's the path.
1: Yeah, punch the will to receive in its teeth, like we say. But when you go to Pharaoh, you need the Creator. And he's doing it in concealment. So all the fog and the concealment, whether we feel it or not, that's a nice way by the Creator to lead us to the goal through the will to receive.
3: Способность идти выше знания – очень важное умение каббалистов. Благодаря ему советы, которые к нам приходят.
2: The ability to go above reason is very important for the Kabbalist. Thanks to the Kabbalist, the counsels he gives us lead us from lo lishma to lishma. Now we're going to continue to watch clip number two.
1: If we're speaking about advice, a counsel, it means that he who receives that advice, he can decide whether to accept it or not. Is it good for me or not?
2: No, I said, you're saying that advice means that I have to do like this and I have to do like that and to judge. We are not in that. We are free. The problem is that if you were to know what this advice should lead to and how it operates in me, then you're right. But we don't know this. If we were to know this, our will to receive would not allow us to do this advice, to perform this advice whatsoever. Therefore, the advice comes to us in a manner that we do without knowledge. And it always turns out that you do this above reason, that is outside your system. And now it seems to us like it's outside of our system, where I cannot do this directly, so therefore through someone, through something, I will do it. That is called that I'm still in lo lishma. I'm approaching Lishma through such actions, but I'm still in Lo Lishma, and in order to receive. Meaning I come to study, and in this I say to myself, it'll be good for me. I'm among the fans, things will be good for me. In everything, it will be good for me. This is called Lo Lishma, and with this, I sort of confuse the will to receive. But this is not a true advice. Advice is when you perform an action that is truly against the will to receive, which inverts it into the will to bestow.
1: We don't always have forces to implement Rav's advice. Sometimes, even when you invest forces, you're not successful, and only by the forces of the friends, then we can implement the advice, like Rav said in the lesson. Everything in your powers to do, do it. So next active workshop is devoted to that question. The question is, share an example where the 10 gave you forces to perform advice by Rav that you couldn't do on your own. Share an example where the 10 gave you the forces to do advice by Rav that you couldn't do on your own.
2: First of all, I heard in the clip now that Rav explained that if I have the strength to perform an action, that's advice that's still in Lo Lishma. It's not yet an advice that is against the desire to receive, which a person has no possibility of doing, actually. And all the rest of the actions that we do, we call them in councils, to come to the study, to meet, to enter the Tens Congress. These are things that a person wouldn't do from himself. But thanks to the society, he does do. But still, all these advices are still not the internal spiritual ones. They're still in Lo Lishma, in which we hope that through them, we will have it good.
1: Let's say we had a tens meeting on Thursday, we had a meal, and I wasn't hungry. I ate before it, but when I came and we started eating, so I had like 4 portions.
2: You ate the food above reason. The advice that the society caused me to do, which Rav said is maser, I wouldn't be able to pay maser. By no means would I be able to do such a thing if I wouldn't see that the friends are doing it and are enthusiastic about doing so. So you nullify above reason.
4: No, dugma, lo da, nira li davar legamri ishi leshatef oto.
1: Well, I don't know about an example. It seems very personal to share something. But when a person's in society, so this whole form that he does, like an action of himself, it doesn't even exist, this situation. Maybe he doesn't understand how much he's affected, how much his forces are working this way or that way. It's all according to the spirits in society. We want the spirit to be stronger than what a person gets from other places or from his insides. And it should lead us. But actually, everything we do is all by society, and all the forces are given through society, and also what to do is given from society. And we just want it to really, that we'll be aware of it and not in a lack of awareness.
2: One of the advices is, of course, that the 10, the friends in the 10, are dependent on one another. And we have to be as one man in one heart, and we're so different. And nevertheless, we need to always come to such a feeling of being as one man in one heart. And we see the ego is always resisting this. On the other hand, we see the efforts of the friends of the ten and how they want to always reach this, to come to this feeling. And it gives strength to continue.
5: כן, אני מסכים שכל העצות...
6: I agree that all the advice in society is... it happens from our common forces. I don't think, well, maybe in the beginning a person might have forces on his own, but with due time, if a person would imagine that he lives on his own, so obviously he wouldn't be able to hold on to the path. Definitely not in a true way. So you can say on every piece of advice that Rav gives that I'm implementing it thanks to the forces given from society and the ten.
2: The very fact that we're sitting here, and if it wasn't the ten that obligated and envy, shame, arvut, I would sit at home before my book on the screen. I tried, it's really fun, and a very strong feeling, a good feeling, but because there's a ten, we'll have to drag myself to here.
6: The advice is to connect. Connection is... Rav says connection, but to implement it is maybe there's no other example that you can't do it if not society, if not the friends, the group, to go deep into this concept of connection, what to connect, how to connect with who. It's only something we can do in society, that society can do this with you.
7: В каждом из нас пробуждается особое желание, и каждый делает на него исправление.
2: In each of us, a special desire awakens, and each performs a correction on it. Each of us can bring every desire to, from the state of in order to receive to a state of in order to bestow. The clip we're about to see, clip number three, based on it we'll do our third active workshop as well. Please listen with great attention.
6: The advice, it's like a cause and effect, meaning that what it happens just once and that's it.
2: You're asking this in advice and commands that I do. Do I move from one to the other and by that climb the ladder of degrees? Or in each and every state I have the same actions that are called either advices, counsels, or commands. Look, in all the states you have now, throughout the years you've been in the time of preparation, and in all these states you have but one advice: to build a stronger society, a more beneficial and purposeful study, and in each and every state that you find yourself in. That is, there's basically one advice. Soon we will read about this. The one state, but in relation with all kinds of states that are arranged for you, meaning the states that you go through are the 613 states because you have 613 desires. And not that you need to perform 613 different actions within different quality of actions. No? Now a particular desire awakens in me and I make corrections upon it. Then another desire awakens, I do corrections with it. Meaning the actions of correction are seemingly the same actions. I need to bring each and every desire from a state of in order to receive to a state in order to bestow. The execution each time seems to me in a different way because the desire is different. Because the desire itself is different. So it seems to me like we're in a different situation, but a new life is each time. But in essence, the content of things remains the same.
1: Yeah, we are going through different types of states. Each one of us has different degrees of the desire, and we are all different, but the main thing is the direction towards the Creator. That won't change. And a question for a workshop. What can we renew between us today? So those known pieces of advice by Rav will become a new force in the Ten. Again, what can we renew between us today? So those known counsels by Rav will become a new force in the Ten. The truth is that we need to simply relate to every day anew. So it doesn't matter if we heard the lesson or the advice in the past. We take all that we hear as important things that we hear in the lesson, the advices we hear, and try to keep them, to observe them, to do them. Each time it's the new state we're in, we relate to differently, we have more importance, our importance changes. We need to give each time importance to the state anew, as if we never heard it before.
5: And
1: I think that the advice of being responsible for the Ten, like a head, like someone in concern to push everybody, to gather everybody, to connect everybody, to ask for everybody, that is advice that each one has to feel himself responsible for, especially before the Congress. We're still working on it. We're working on the topics, on the content, so there are a lot of responsibilities to awaken.
2: If we were to renew something, I would erase everything we did, everything we knew, as if we gathered once more anew. Who collected us here and do preparations for the lesson, Zooms, gatherings of friends, like we do everything anew, as if nothing existed before.
1: Yeah, the process we're going through together is a preparation to the Congress. It is something that is always renewed. We go through states. Yesterday there was less importance. Friends were a bit more heavy. And today we can renew
6: the preparations to the Congress to be in more importance. So from day to day, there are states, and upon those states, we have to adhere to our current goal before us, which is a complete preparation, the most precise for the Congress.
2: Maybe this matter of them always being the same council, same actions, and no matter what, we're just moving in our in the degrees. Maybe that specific preparation for the Congress is a wonderful opportunity, because it demands forces, efforts, and we see that we don't have it, and they're lacking. And then there's a necessity for the spirit and for the forces from the society and the importance of the goal, which is something that we always lack and is given to the tent to do through the influence of the environment upon us. And in this we can exert efforts because we feel a need.
6: In the preparations to the Congress, we continue planning everything we want to do. And we keep making efforts we need to do, whether it's to annul to what the friends are saying, what we think we need to do in a certain item or a different item, or on the other hand, if even to participate more or less in all our preparations, how much responsibility I feel towards this preparation. The preparation is working on the importance on every day anew. As much as we want to advance as a tent and attain the goals we want in this Congress.
2: That's why I suggest that we meet Thursday today physically. Thursday there's a holiday, so we should bring our meeting earlier and do a meal around it. We heard an advice from a friend. And we'll do prepare the Congress in the meal.
6: The lesson is reaching the end of it. And in order to go deeper into the topic and opening it, so maybe the questions are a bit complex, but maybe we felt ourselves lost. It's only for us to incorporate more and take the answer from the lesson. So we have a daily task, which is what we discussed as a 10 in the workshops, we'll try to implement during the day. Everything we decided with the friends, we'll implement it during the day.
2: Thank you very much to the great Astana group. Dear friends, we're happy to invite you to the Laila of Kala, the Line of the Bride, special holiday lesson on May 21st between 10:15 p.m. till 30 minutes after midnight. In the lesson, we will read together from the Zohar. We will study from a lesson with Rav, etc. They will take place in the event hall, and it's open for everyone from 18 years up. We'll conclude with a song.

0: שלום, בחלק הראשון נלמד שיעור של הרב.
1: Hello, in the first part of the lesson, we will watch a recorded lesson from the 16th of January, 2003, based on the article, What is the Earth Feared and Was Still in the Work? You can find the article in kabbalahmedia.info. We will read the article. We have 25 minutes for that.
0: מהו ארץ יראה ושקטה בעבודה? חז"ל במסכת שבת אמרו, אמר רבי
1: חזקיה, What is the earth feared and was still in the work? Our sages wrote in מסכת שבת, quote, רבי חזקיה said, Why is it written, From heaven you sounded judgment, and the earth feared and was still? If it feared, why was it still? And if it was still, why did it fear? Indeed, first it feared, and in the end it was still. And why did it fear? As Rish Lakish said, Why is it written, And there was evening, and there was morning, the sixth day? Why the extra hey, the letter hey in Hebrew? It shows that the Creator set a condition along with the work of creation and told them, If Israel receive the Torah, you exist. If they do not, I send you back to tohu vavohu, chaos. End quote. We should understand why the Creator set a condition along with the work of creation. That it depends. If Israel accept the Torah, very well. And if not, he will return them to tohu vavohu. First, we should understand what is the work of creation. We see that we refer to the whole of the work of creation by the name Eretz, earth. As it is written, quote, the earth feared and was still, end quote. Therefore, we should understand what the word earth implies. The verse says, quote, in the beginning God created the heaven and the earth, end quote. Thus, why does it call the work of creation only by the name earth? As it is written, quote, the earth feared and was still, end quote. We should interpret that the work of creation pertains to the beginning of the thought. This means that the beginning of the thought of the work of creation, of the creation of the world, is, as it is written, quote, the purpose of creation was because of his desire to do good to his creations. This is the meaning of the work of creation, end quote. In other words, this is the purpose of the act, that the created beings will receive delight and pleasure. However, in order for the pleasure that they receive to be complete, meaning that they will not feel shame upon the reception of the pleasures, there was a correction called tzimtzum, restriction, where the light does not shine where there is a desire to receive for one's own sake, meaning that the light of pleasure does not reach there. But rather, after the created beings correct themselves so as to have the intention to bestow, it follows that if there is no intention to bestow, they will have no abundance. Naturally, the whole of the work of creation, meaning the purpose of creation to do good, there will be no one to receive it. And naturally, the whole purpose of the work of creation will be cancelled. And therefore, we understand that if there is no one with the aim to bestow, this is called the return of the work of creation to tohu vavohu, to chaos. However, we should understand the connection to Israel, that if Israel receive the Torah, the work of creation will persist, and if they do not, it will be cancelled. According to the above said, that the Creator wants to give them delight and pleasure, and they also need to correct their will to receive so as to work in order to bestow, what is the connection between the correction to work in order to bestow, that because of this they must receive the Torah? The answer is, as our sages said, quote, the Creator said, I have created the evil inclination, I have created the Torah as a spice. Through the Torah, its light reforms him, end quote. And he will achieve the intention to bestow. It follows that without the Torah, there is restriction, there are restriction and concealment on creation, which is called existence from absence. namely the vessels of reception, and the light of the Creator cannot come into the vessels of reception. It follows that the work of creation, which is the matter of doing good to His creations, is cancelled if there are no vessels that can receive the purpose of creation, which is the delight and pleasure, due to the correction of the Tzimtzum restriction. This correction comes by observing the Torah. And then, instead of the restriction, the abundance appears once more.
2: However, according to this, it means that if a person has already achieved the correction of his vessels, meaning he already has vessels that are called receiving in order to bestow, why does he need the Torah? After all, he's already accepted all the counsels, how to do everything for the sake of the Creator. The answer is that it is known that the Zohar calls the 613 commandments by the name 613 counsels and by the name 613 deposits. These are tips by which to achieve the correction of creation, which is to obtain the desire to bestow, by which we acquire equivalence of form, and the restriction and concealment are removed. This is the correction that our sages said, I've created the evil inclination, I've created the Torah as a spice. Once he has obtained the spice, the 613 commandments are called 613 deposits. For in each commandment, there is a special light that is there as a deposit waiting for men to have the suitable vessel for it. At that time, a person is given what was there as a deposit, which he could not take out, because the restriction and concealment governed it. It follows that the purpose of creation is the 613 deposits, which are deposited there until the creatures correct the creation. And only then will they receive the purpose of creation and the way by which to obtain the correction of creation, that everyone will have vessels that can aim to bestow, is through the 613 commandments, which are as counsels, meaning tips. What are the counsels? It is, as it is written, the light in the Torah reforms him. We should know that in the 613 commandments, which are called counsels, a counsel is given when a person desires to obtain something but does not know how. A person seeks advice how to obtain that something. Therefore, when a person observes Torah and commandments, the body asks a person, why are you observing Torah and commandments? Then the person replies, I believe in reward and punishment. Therefore, in order to receive reward and not to be punished, I observe Torah and commandments. However, we cannot refer to reward and punishment as an advice. For an advice is a means to obtain something. It follows that counsels are one thing, and what one receives through the counsels is another thing. Thus, one who observes Torah and commandments in order to receive a reward, it cannot be said that they are tips on how to receive reward. Rather, the work is called labor, and the reward is called return. It is not that we say that the work is the counsel for the reward. Rather, it is like an exchange where the employee gives the employer the work and in return the employer pays him. Thus, what is the meaning of the 613 counsels We should interpret that counsels apply when a person wants to be rewarded with adhesion with the Creator, meaning that he wants all his actions to be in order to bestow contentment upon his Maker and not to work for his own sake. Since man is born with a nature that he cannot understand doing anything other than the for oneself, and a person wants to emerge from the governance of nature, but sees that he cannot do anything not for his own sake, then a person seeks advice how to obtain this desire.
1: Since the body claims that it is customary that one who does something for another receives reward, here, when a person begins to work for the sake of the Creator and not for his own sake, the body's resistance to the work grows stronger every time, because the person wants to annul self-benefit through the Torah and commandments, meaning that he will not work for the sake of the body. How can the body give him energy to work on annulling it? This is similar to one person assisting another person who wants to kill him. Is it normal for a person to help the murderer kill him? Rather, as hard as one can, he resists him. Therefore, when a person comes and says to the body, "I want to kill you," of course the body resists. It is as our sages said about the verse that King David said, quote, "My heart is slain within me, that they killed the evil inclination through fasting," end quote. Thus, the body certainly resists with all its might if he wants to work only in order to bestow. At that time, a person seeks advice on how to emerge from the control of the evil inclination called the will to receive for himself. It follows that only in this state, when he wants to work in order to bestow, he needs advice. It was said about that the 613 commandments are 613 counsels, meaning tips on how to emerge from the control of the evil. Thus, when a person learns Torah, he must intend that the Torah and commandments he is doing will help him emerge from the control of the evil, and he will have the strength to do everything with the aim to bestow. Then, when he learns Torah, he wants the light in the Torah to reform him. And then he needs what they said, that the Creator said, quote, "I have created the evil inclination, I have created the Torah as a spice," end quote. It follows that the Torah and commandments that he engages in are to him in this state only as tips. And now we can understand why, after he was rewarded with vessels of bestowal through the tips of the Torah and commandments, what should he do next in observing Torah and commandments? He no longer needs the Torah and commandments as tips. And it is known that the tips only cause to achieve the goal that he wants to achieve, and that until he found the counsels, he could not obtain what he wanted to obtain. And the question is, what does he want? That is, what is the purpose he should achieve? There is a simple answer to this. The purpose is that a person seeks advice on how to achieve the goal. What is the purpose he must achieve? We should say that since a person does not work for his own sake, but has already been rewarded with emerging from the control of self-love, Now he wants to achieve the purpose of the Creator, whose desire is to do good to his creations, for the created beings to receive delight and pleasure. It follows that through the 613 counsels, he has reached the goal of the Creator, meaning the Creator's desire for the creatures to receive delight and pleasure. The Zohar tells us about this, that the delight and pleasure are as 613 deposits, that in each commandment there is a special light deposited, which waits for the time when it can return the deposit that is in the commandment, as was said, that in each commandment there is a special light that implies the commandment as a branch and root. It follows that once a person has achieved 613 counsels, he observes the 613 deposits. For this reason, afterwards there is a new order. And then the Torah is called the names of the Creator. This discernment is called the Torah. Israel and the Creator are one. It follows that we can detect many discernments in Torah and commandments, but in general they divide into three discernments. One, lo lishma, not for her sake. Two, lishma, for her sake, when all his actions are in order to bestow. At that time, the 613 commandments are to him as 613 counsels. Three, when one is rewarded with achieving the purpose of creation, for the Creator's desire is to do good to his creations. At that time, the 613 commandments are to him as 613 deposits. The 613 counsels are how to achieve lishma, and the 613 deposits are called revealing the secrets of the Torah.
0: Aleph,
1: in Lo Lishma, there are also several discernments to make. One who learns in order to complain. In this manner, it was said, his Torah becomes to him a potion of death. Two, one who learns in order to be called a rabbi, a great teacher. Those two he does only for the sake of people and not for the sake of the Creator. Three, to be rewarded in this world. Four, to be rewarded in the next world. Those two he does for the sake of the Creator, and he wants the Creator to pay his reward. In the first two discernments, his reward is what he wants to receive from people like him. That is, one who learns in order to complain, his pleasure is from what he receives from his friend. Likewise, one who learns in order to be called rabbi demands this of people and not of the Creator.
2: Now we can explain what we asked. One, why is the work of creation called specifically earth? After all, it is written, in the beginning God created the heaven and the earth. The answer is that earth is called Malchut. And our sages said, why was her name Earth? Aretz, because she wanted to do her Maker's will. Generally, we speak of only two discernments, light and vessel. The abundance and all the lights are called heaven, and all that receives them is called Earth, Aretz. This is why it is written, the earth feared and was still. And when we speak in the work about the earth feared and was still, we should interpret that Eretz means Ratzon, desire. That is, the desire is in man's heart. Fear. What is the fear? Since the vessel that receives the abundance is called earth, Aretz, and in man his heart is called earth, Aretz, and since the purpose of creation to do good to his creations should appear within man's heart, since man's heart is called will to receive, and since there was a restriction and concealment on the will to receive, the upper light does not reach there. Thus, how can the purpose of creation to do good to his creations come to the creatures when all of creation is a desire to receive for oneself? It is through the Torah, as was said, I've created the evil inclination, I've created the Torah as a spice, when they engage in Torah and commandments with the aim to thereby be rewarded with vessels of bestowal. However, there is fear on this, since the desire to bestow is against nature. Therefore, there is fear here because he is afraid that he might not be able to do everything in order to bestow. And the work of creation, which is the purpose of creation, that must be revealed to the lower ones, will be cancelled. That is, there are two things here. One, perhaps he will not be able to aim the learning of Torah to bring him the desire to bestow, since the body will do everything it can and will not let him aim that the Torah and commandments that he does will be within the aim to bring him the spice. Rather, he will have other thoughts. Why should he engage in Torah and commandments? All this is because the body objects to it. Two, fear that all the work of creation, namely the intention of the Creator to do good to his creations, will be cancelled and there will be no one to receive. Thus, the purpose of creation would not be carried out. This is why the earth feared, meaning the general desire called earth, Eretz, and every person's desire is also called earth, since man's heart is called desire, Ratzon. Accordingly, what is the condition that the Creator set along with the work of creation? If Israel accept the Torah, you persist. That is, only by observing the Torah, which is the spice that yields equivalence of form, there is room for the light and pleasure, which is the work of creation, to persist, meaning that it can be revealed to the lower ones. Also, why was specifically the earth afraid and not the heaven? This is because fear pertains only to the receivers. Perhaps they will not be able to receive. But as for the light, called heaven, fear does not pertain to the Creator. He certainly knows that what he wants will be carried out. Thus, all the fears pertain only to the receivers, called earth, arts. We should interpret that, thanks to fear, which is that he might not be able to be rewarded with the desire to bestow, Thanks to fear, they were rewarded with the desire to bestow through the Torah. This is why it was still.

0: We'll go to the lesson from January 16, 2003.
1: We studied, you heard this article from The Ranks of the Ladder, Volume 5. What is the land feared and was still in the work? Feared and was still, meaning the beginning of the work, through fear, and the effect of the fear and the end of the work is stillness. Still, that means that he has attained what he wanted and can now work in order to bestow. And the fear is the act by which we reach this goal. The main thing for us is the goal. The goal is to resemble the Creator. The Creator we call, the Creator appears to us as the sum of 620 actions which are in order to bestow. If in all of my 620 organs and limbs, which is 613 plus 7, which we call the commandments de Rabbanan from the rabbis, if in all of my 613, let's say easier, all of these desires of mine, from which my soul is composed, my vessel, if I can perform acts of bestowal, then it means that with all my body, all the parts of the soul, I perform actions in order to bestow. Then all together, in all of them, then it means that I'm similar to the Creator. I reach that because my body is built by the light, my vessel, that is the body. It's called the vessel of the soul. And if I observe that in each and every desire of this vessel, if I observe in order to bestow in all the desires together, and by that I'm similar to the light which created the vessel, which is to say the Creator. How do I come to be similar to the Creator? By correcting, we go from the end to the beginning. By correcting each and every desire with the action which is in order to bestow, to perform an action in each and every desire with the intention which is in order to bestow, that is called performing the pkudin, deposits, or pkudot, orders, commands. Pkudot from the word pikadon, deposit. And then, opposite, each light that created that desire, if I perform in that desire the action of bestow, in order to bestow, then the light that created this desire fills that desire, and then through coupling by striking, the light and the vessel are then equivalent, and by this, the vessel, the will, becomes similar to the light, to the Creator. So my goal is to actually follow the commands, to execute on the commands. When I execute on the commands, this means that I'm observing the Torah and commandments. When I perform 620 actions in order to bestow, it means that I'm performing the act of commandment, and then the light that enters, the inner light, which is then received in the vessel, which is in order to bestow, with the intention in order to bestow, that is called Torah. And when I perform all of these commandments together, and all of their light enters all at once and is revealed as one, that means that I have the final correction, the end.

0: of the correction of my desires with the intention to bestow, with the reception of the light of the Torah. How can I correct my entire body, guf, and to come to observe the commands, each and every command? There are counsels for how to do it. What is this? What is a counsel? Advice. A command means that I already have the intention to bestow, that I've acquired, and through that I perform a coupling by striking and perform the command in reception in order to bestow. That's the commandment. And the advice, the counsel, comes before that. It's an advice on how to reach in each and every desire this intention to bestow, meaning to transition from the intention to receive, an intention for oneself or one's own sake, to the intention which is in order to bestow for the Creator's sake. That transition I achieve by performing these actions, which are called counsels or advice. Why advice? It's a name. It's in our world too. You're advised to do this. You should do that. Why are you advised? Because here we have the matter of one's free choice. We have the issue of crossing through the machsom, the barrier, which is, of course, an action which is not under the direct supervision of the person, because he is in order to receive. Then, of course, his entire body objects this work, which is in order to bestow, and there's nothing more contrary, more supernatural. And so here we need some actions which are not exactly clear when performed, these counsels. It's not that I perform a direct action on my will to receive, so that the intention to bestow rides it instead of the intention to receive, but rather I perform various counsels. I perform various secondary kind of actions, so to speak, roundabout actions, by which I cause the intention in order to receive to be replaced, that instead of it will come the intention to bestow. And so through the light that performs, through these counsels, I perform various tricks, let's say, tricks. It's not a direct action. Rather, it facilitates the coming of the light, which will then perform its work on me. Why do I need to do it in that manner? Because in a direct way, the will to receive will never allow me to act. It's impossible for a person within the will to receive, it's impossible for him to kill the will to receive. It's only through this roundabout kind of action.
1: Indirect.
0: Yes, indirect. And the entire body, if it saw what he's doing directly, of course it would object and resist, and just resist and would be burn up and not allow us to even think about it for a second. And still we see on ourselves that we get up and come and listen, even willing to accept these things. That's a very clever kind of concealment, which exists right in front of the will to receive. He's like a donkey, doesn't understand what's being done to him until he's brought to be slaughtered. Even more so, he's willing to go that direction, to go for it, seemingly even to want it, to facilitate all these operations until the last moment, because he doesn't see how after all these actions, he doesn't see that they're not to his benefit. And only the last action is then done when the will to receive is distracted. Then it's too late. It's already slaughtered. And it becomes the will with the intention to bestow. So the advice, that's a very, very complex thing. It's a very clever system, very intricate system that stands above us in order to to invest in us and in our environment, within us, outside of us, to input all the data, right, so that we can always advance through that without knowing how it's happening, without us understanding cause and effect. Rather, everything that's within your power to do, you should do, and then it'll happen. The main thing is to agree with everything that comes at every moment and to join it with the goal, as I understand it to be, and the Creator, as I describe Him. And then from that action, we begin advancing. From that very moment, in the most effective way, towards the next state, where also you have the same problem, where the Creator and the goal vanish. And again, you need the Creator and the goal to bring it into the same picture, the same status. And so to correct the intention for the desire, so it'll be not a desire with the intention to receive, but desire with the intention to bestow, meaning to move from abroad to the land of Israel, where the difference, of course, is the intention. For that purpose, there exists the first command, well, not command, advice, excuse me. The first advice, which is fear. As Baal Sulam describes to us in the Zohar, in the introduction to the book of Zohar, that there is fear, which is fear within the will to receive. This is fear that one feels in this world. What will become of me and my sons, that is my property, what I beget and what I acquire. In general, everything I have. And later, he also comes to fear the world to come. We see that on people. That opposite to animals, people feel time. It's not that he feels what happened yesterday and maybe what will happen tomorrow. Beasts, animals feel that better than we do. They even feel what may happen in 2 or 3 days. We've become distant from nature and we don't feel it. Also, what happened yesterday, they remember and feel and act accordingly, right? All beasts and animals. But humans are above time in this world. That means that he remembers previous generations, learns from them, from history, their developments, all the things that happened 100 years, 1,000 years ago. Also, we have books, we have the means. Also, he works for the sake of the future. Maybe now it's bad for me, but in 100 years it may be good. And he's willing to sacrifice his life for that. And so, the human also has the second kind of fear, which is the fear of the world to come. Meaning, what will I get through all this metamorphosis, all these revolutions that I go through? Maybe I will once have, maybe I'm preparing for myself some kind of good future, right? Because if a person feels the future brings him a lack. These two fears are fears which exist in this world. And then there is the third fear, which is not towards the person, introverted, but rather towards the outside, extroverted. It's outside of him. Outside of him, his society, his nation or the world, not that, because that also belongs to him, but rather outside of him means completely outside of his body with no calculation for himself. This is in order to bestow, and it can be only towards the Creator. So the society, towards the society in a way that's completely detached from him, maybe. And this examination is that, well, it reaches the Creator or the society. Ultimately, it's the same thing. And so this third kind of fear, the fear that we need to reach, that's what it is. Because if a person has it, that fear, meaning this lack to bestow upon the Creator. Through this lack, he can already accept advice and counsel on how to achieve that intention which is in order to bestow, and acquire that intention in order to bestow, for that he will perform the actions which are in order to bestow, and those are already called pkudot, commands or deposits. So there is a simple chain here, simple process of development, the spiritual development of a person. Yes. So through this first fear to the second fear, the third fear, also the light in it reforms him. He follows the advice, what's within your power to do, you should do. And the advice, that's also called Torah and commandments, but not Torah and commandments where he receives in order to bestow the light of the Torah, but rather he summons to himself the light of the Torah, which reforms him, and then all his advice, all his actions in the advice, actions in the society, studying, various things, those are called commandments then. Each and every action that can awaken the reforming light, the surrounding light, rather, on me, which is called Torah, the reforming light. So in Torah and commandments, we have two kinds. Either the Torah and commandments, which correct the desire from in order to receive to in order to bestow, or we have the Torah and commandments, which are the actions through coupling by striking, through the screen and the reception of the inner lights in order to bestow. Any questions? No? I don't have the... Right.
1: First of all, why it said in the beginning 620 actions in order to bestow, then it said 613.
0: 620, 613, it's the same thing. It's just we have some things in addition which are called the seven commandments, the Rabbanan, of the rabbis.
1: We also discussed...
0: Yes, the Rabbanan from the rabbis, meaning Gadlut. It's an addition.
1: There's a question. We said that we are correcting the intentions, meaning the desire remains, and we correct the intentions, meaning we don't kill the desire.
0: We never engage with the desire itself. The desires come to us, awakening us, without any request from us. Rather, each desire that comes first comes with the intention in order to receive, and I only need to take care of the intention in order to bestow. And so in each and every desire, meaning in each and every state I'm in, the state I'm in, that's the desire, in fact, in actuality. Yes. So the ratzon, the desire, that's malchut, the kingdom. Ratzon, desire, that's the malchut is called the world. Right, what is my world right now? What I feel in general, what is that? It's simply the desire, or a combination of desires, the sum total of the desires, where each one of them is revealed in a specific way, specific intensity, specific kind of connection with other desires, a special form. And in general, within these desires, I feel some corresponding phenomenon, right? This phenomenon that I feel within them is felt by me as my situation, my world. Yes, this situation in general, if it's, well, the way it is in and of itself, if it's good or bad, I check it according to my will, how, where I am and how it is. Maybe I can do good with that desire, meaning each time, if it's not sufficiently full with respect to the desires that are now revealed, the work with the desire, each time when I'm in the desire, I catch myself that either, oh, wait, I'm there, I exist. So apparently there are various desires that I feel, in which I feel what I feel. These desires are for me to feel good. I want them to feel good, to be, for there to be goodness in them. So there is a goal through these desires to make myself equivalent to the Creator. So this situation of which I now can adapt to the Creator, to be like the Creator, for me to have adhesion even in this state where I am. So what I lack is, with those desires, I lack the intention to bestow. So how do I do it? Let's first do it within those desires, in this image of the world that I now feel. I lack only this goal. What do I need to reach? And then I need to reach that goal, the Creator, for Him to dwell in me. Yes, then I'll be like Malchut, in whom the dweller resides. Right? Not just Malchut desires, that being my world, which has no connection to reality. If I'm corrected, then my intentions will be towards the Creator and for Him, and then He will reside within me, and I will feel Him and be in adhesion with Him. He will really feel me. So then I need to look for how to bring this picture close to me. This is what Baal Sulam actually describes in his letter, in page 64, in Pri Chacham. So from the image where I am right now, where I need to reach it, that's in a moment, right? The next world, the world to come, is what will come in a moment. So from the divide, the gap between these two states, if I delve into it and start studying this situation, then I reach various kinds of advice on how to transition from the current uncorrected state to the next corrected state. Yes, and how to transition from this state to that state, that is called performing or following the advice. Things that I'm being advised by people who have passed this already, and they're called wise, and they're guides.
1: The question is, if we disseminate this advice, then we go to the next advice.
0: Now, in each and every moment, I have this awakening of other desires and a special kind of connection between them, different measures of each and every desire, where they become a different desire altogether, and so on. So my world, my inner state, keeps changing. The desires change, the records, yes? And so each time I need to feel where I am, where I need to get, and how I need to adapt myself to all these states that keep changing in such a way where each time the goal and the Creator will be desirable and felt in all these desires as the factors determining what these desires will now do, how they will act. This is exactly what he describes in Israel, Oraita Kudsha Brichu, or one. This I need to describe according to the goal. I want this to happen right now. That is good. Question. Yes, so there's cause and effect, or is it an accumulation?
1: There is a connection of cause and consequence. There's connection between the cause and consequence in all my states, because in the chain, in that chain where my soul has incarnated from above down, this vessel went through the sin of the degree of the first man, Adam Rishon, then it kept descending degree by degree until the current state. And even lower, I'm from the lowest state where the vessels fell. I rose for dozens of incarnations until I reached a state where I know where I am. I started this path consciously. Now, I begin to realize that chain of states that then came from above down, right? By falling down, so to speak. And now, using the same chain, I'm going back up. How do you say? I
0: assemble?
1: Not assemble, I collect the chain.
0: I wind it, hold it.
1: I roll it back, yes, going back to the previous state. So all the states that I'm going from state to state, certainly they are absolute, they are signed and sealed, they are ready in my soul. They have a cause and consequence, just as we learn between the parts of him, where the hap of the upper one is in the galta ve'naim of the lower one, and there's nothing for me where I can skip between degrees and skip over states, or that I can take a different path. There isn't. I can only hasten the changing of the states. That's it. Then all the advice, all the counsels are only in order to accelerate time, and all the commandments are also how to carry out each and every commandment in the most beneficial, meaning the fastest way. I cannot do anything differently, both in quality and quantity. The action is the same action, but how to come to it quicker, both to the counsel and to the commandment or deposit, meaning the correction and the execution of the action itself. This is my participation in creation. How to be the active part in creation, the pushing part. That's what the Creator wants from me. That will push 100% all this thing back. If not, he will help me through suffering to discover that I'm not pushing. There's nothing more. It's a different matter. Let's say you would choose the next state you wish to be in relative to the goal. So you would also find a record, meaning if you would look for it, in what would you establish the choice of men? So other than this thing, there's no way to determine. If you could imagine, it doesn't matter which thousands of possibilities. Nevertheless, this is the only thing you can say about it, that it can be independent. And all the rest of the things, they have no need to be independent, these records, the chain of records. What difference does it make in what form and through which specific actions we come to be on the degree of the Creator, to be like Him in a never-ending coupling? We don't understand that the only possibility in determining free choice is truly the only possibility, because the rest of the things are inanimate, or how should I say, they lack importance, understand, compared to this particular free choice that I pushed this whole thing to happen by myself.
0: He speaks of counsel. When a person wants to gain something and doesn't know how, you counsel him. But how do you counsel a three-year-old? A three-year-old, you don't counsel. You tell him directly, listen, if you don't want to drown, don't do this and that. If you don't want to be burned by the fire, don't touch that.
1: Well, everything that passes over humanity include all these counsels. Except these counsels are on such degrees where seemingly they have no direct connection with the development toward the goal. But nevertheless, what kind of advice do we give people in our society? We advise them to use their will to receive in different forms that are beneficial to them and to society. Meaning, nevertheless, through all kinds of, I'd say, actions, we push ourselves unconsciously toward the end of correction. And there's a certain point from which we can push ourselves consciously. aware of all of it.
2: That's it.
1: Meaning, like it or not, each one in humanity, each and every one is actually doing the work of the Creator. And other than that, he's doing nothing. That's what you will see from above, I promise you. There's no one here from the Creator. We're all righteous.
0: My question is different. If we're talking about advice, counsel, right? Advice, that means that the one who receives it can determine if to receive it, to accept it or not, to judge it if it's good or bad. But in reality, we don't have that ability.
1: No. I said that a counsel, advice, you say, if I have something to do this way and that way, and then I can judge it, evaluate it. No. It's not where our point of freedom is, our free choice. Rather, the problem is that if you would know what this counsel should bring you and in what way it's working in me, then you're correct. But we don't know it. If we would know, a will to receive would never let us carry out this advice. That's why the advice comes to us in such a way that we do things without our knowledge. And it always works out that you have to do it above reason, meaning outside your own system. And now it seems to us that this is outside of my own system. That's what it looks like, that I cannot do it. So I do it through something, through someone. I will do it. This means that I'm still in lo lishma. I approach lishma through these actions, but I'm still in lo lishma in order to receive. Meaning, I come to study, and by that I tell myself, it will be good. Between the friends, it will be good. Everything will be good. I will feel good. This is called lo lishma. By that, I'm seemingly confusing, I'm throwing off the will to receive. But it's not a real advice. The advice is that you do an action which is truly against the will to receive, and it turns into the will to bestow.
0: So this entire concealment, it's like being drugged by the system, the will to receive.
1: The concealment is...
0: It's like drugging him. It's like...
1: No. They didn't do it in order to confuse, to confound it. Seemingly they brought concealment for that. No. Concealment is a special action from above. You see, we're learning about the worlds, parts of theme, that descend from above down. These are all degrees of concealment. Meaning, those are actions. And also below up, when we ascend and we make corrections, by that, we reveal. Right? We make an action different than the concealment that was there from above down. In other words, concealment is not that we're simply being confounded, so we will do something, tricked into doing something. But rather, the action is on the concealment.
0: But not in order to bring about revelation.
1: To bring about revelation, yes. To bring about revelation. Meaning, the action in order to bestow and the revelation and this compatibility and keeping, observing this commandment is one and the same. Except if it appears before my will to receive indirectly, right, through the posterior of the upper one, then it means that I'm in concealment. Let's read, perhaps, from the Book of Zohar. I would read. Let's divide it. Book of Zohar, Volume 1.
0: These counsels following the chain of cause and consequences, does it mean that when we reach that stage, it just happens, it's a one-time thing, and then we continue to other councils, and that's it?
1: You are asking the following about these councils and the commandments or the... What I do? Do I go from one to the other, and that's how I climb the ladder of degrees? Or in each and every state, I have the same actions called either councils or commandments. Look, how many states we have now over the years that you are in the time of preparation? In all those states, you have only one council. To make the society stronger, the study to be more purposeful, and the same goes for each and every state you're in. Meaning it's a single council, seemingly. We're going to read about it. But one council applied to all sorts of states that they bring to you. Meaning the states that you're going through are 613 states because you have 613 desires. But it's not that you have to perform 613 different desires, different quality. No. No, I have a special desire that awakens in me. I make corrections over it. Then, second desire, I make corrections. Seemingly, the actions are the same. The corrections are the same actions. I have to bring each and every desire from the state of in order to receive to the state of in order to bestow. That's it. The execution seems different to me because the desire is different. The desire itself is right? So it appears to me that I'm in a different situation. Each time life is new. But the content of everything remains, you know, they stay the same. Let's read Zohar volume 1, page 242.
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1: 242.
2: Biur klali likol yudalit pkudin.
1: General explanation for all 14 commandments and how they are divided into the 7 days of creation. We say that all of the Torah centers around 7 days of Genesis, and all the 7 days of Genesis are really concentrated in one day, the first day. And here he outlines for us how the 7 days of creation of Genesis assemble to 14 commandments. There are 14 commandments, and if we do them, then we carry out all the corrections. Item 1. The 613 commandments in the Torah are called deposits or commandments. And it's also as well as councils. Both commandments and councils. These commandments in the Torah. Again, the commandments in the Torah, we don't know what is this concept. Now he tells us even more, that there are commandments and counsels, or deposits and counsels, meaning in those written commandments. And the difference is that in everything there's face and posterior. And the preparation for something is called posterior, and the attainment of something is called the face, meaning that face and posterior of the vessel, it's the face and posterior of the action. And in this way, in the Torah, you have commandments of we shall do and we shall hear. As it's written by our sages, it's in the way it's written in Gemara, the pages are divided in a certain way. It says, the ones who do, why? To listen to him, meaning that there's doing, and then there's hearing. And first to do, then to hear, and when you keep the Torah and commandments in the form of doing, before you are rewarded with hearing, meaning you correct something, you do something, and to hear it is like the reward. Then the commandments are called 613 counsels, and they are posterior, meaning preparation. And when you are rewarded with hearing his words, when we receive as a result of the counsels, then the 613 commandments become commandments or deposits, commandments from the word deposits, pikadon. Because there are 613 commandments in general, where in each and every commandment, the light of a special degree is deposited against the special organ in the 613 organs and tendons of the soul, where in the soul, in total, we have 613 parts, and then of the body. The soul and the body is called the desire to receive, 613 desires, and when they correct themselves, then there are 613 intentions over them, and when we receive the light through a coupling in striking, then there are 613 commandments. And you find that making the commandment, by doing it, it draws it to the organ that corresponds to it in the soul and the body, and the degrees of light that belong to that same organ and tendon. Organ and tendon meaning that he's trying to be more specific. He's in it. For him, it's clear. But organ and tendon meaning that they are, as we learn about the second restriction, that we don't have true vessels from level 3 and level 4 of coarseness. Rather, they are vessels before the end of correction, where the stony heart does not participate in them. So that's why he calls them organs and tendons. And this is the face of the commandments. And the light continues to fill the vessels. And from the point of view of the face of the commandments called Pekudin, commandments, Rabbi Shimon explains the 14 commandments. Why 14? We had 613. Because in total we have 14 such groups that include all the 613 commandments. Just like the 7 days of creation include 7,000 years. That's why he divided them under the 7 days of creation, and he tied them, each one, to the day that is attributed to her. Each day to the day is attributed to it. And because they include all 613 commandments, you should exert in keeping them every day as much as possible. Meaning, we have these actions. These actions in general are divided into 14 groups. And these groups correspond to 7 primary states that we go through, called 7,000 years or the 7 days of action. The 7 days of action come from below down, they descend from below down. This is how it works, and we have to do it from below up until we reach Shabbat through all those days by ourselves. So there's a correspondence between what I'm doing with the counsels and the commandments each and every day. And then you'll see, we'll read a little how he elaborates on the actions that we have to do. Why do I want us to read? So you will see how much those things are truly in the world of Atzilut, and they don't belong to our world and to our state here with our hands and feet, that we can, as if we can do something here and determine anything. The original commandment, meaning they talk about the commandment, not about the counsels that correct the will to receive in order to bestow, to the intention to bestow, rather we receive the light in order to bestow, meaning we make the commandment.
3: The first commandment is fear because he is great and rules over everything. This is the whole of the Torah and commandments, the degree of Abba and Ima of Atzilut, Yud of Havayah, which is pure air of Gar of Binah, whereas great, or Rav, refers to upper Abba, in whom the Chochmah Stima of Archanpin, which is Yud, which is hidden, rules over everything, refers to upper Ima, with the filling of Vav Dalet of Yud. You remember that diagram that we talked about yesterday, where Yud is on one hand and Vav Dalet on the other side of Chochmah Stima and concealment. And since the Chochmah Stima of Archanpin is hidden in them, meaning in Abba Vima, Chochmah was concealed within them and does not move on to the lower ones, where the worlds are not in order to receive them, to receive her. The worlds are everything that's below Tabur of Archanpin and below Abba Yemima. They're not unfit to receive her from them prior to the end of correction. Therefore, they only give out light of Chasadim from Abba and Ima, which is called, and below, which is called Avira Dachya, pure air. Dachmin, it has no Chokhmah in it, it's pure. It's diluted, if you will. For this reason, they do not have a revealed verse in the Torah, as it is written. Like the five sefirot, it's like the secret of creator in God in the beginning, God created, which is the obscure verse, for the speaker is not mentioned here. And the second verse, after in the beginning God created the earth and the heavens, and the land was unformed and void and darkness. Oh, and this is already the Spirit of God. For those who do not observe the commandment of fear, and these are four deaths. Tohu is strangulation, bohu is stoning, darkness is burning, and wind is killing. Meaning there are four states here that a person needs to work to go through. And these four deaths are how he puts to death his desire to receive. And by them, by these actions, we come to correction. And so on. And then he explains again how it is all in the Rosh of the world of Atzilut, it takes place, where all these commands take place. And to reach these commands, we need first the advices. In the article that's before that, like he said here, the second commandment. Item 3. The second commandment is love on two sides, the side of chesed and the side of harsh judgment, meaning there here should already be love. And here from onwards, he goes and describes to us all the commands. And all these commands are all at the head of the world of Atzilut. And we're going to go backwards. They talk about, there's Rashbi coming out of the cave article, meaning that he is already emerging. It's like this degree called Rabbi Shimon goes out to revelation, and then what he reveals. So he says, Rabbi Shimon opened All the commandments in the Torah that the Creator gave to Israel are written all, usually, in one verse. God created the world, the heaven and earth, until and there will be light. As he says, and he goes, and it's the commandment of fear and its punishment and all that's included in the commandments of the Torah. Meaning, what is he saying? Everything assembles and cascades backwards and only reaches the Keter, the desire to do good to his created beings, since that's where it comes from. And assembling all these actions so that a person will know in each of his actions what he really needs to do in the end gives him the correct direction to the goal. So here too he clarifies for us in the articles of the Pkudin of Oraita, the commands of the light, the first commandment. God, and in the beginning God created, as he says, this verse includes within it all the commands, all the corrections, the fillings, everything that we have in the reality that we need to do, and all the reality that needs the reality needs to go through. So then he says, this is first of all the first commandment, and it's called the commandment of fear. The commandment of fear, which is called in the beginning, Reshit in Hebrew, and therefore it's written that initially the wisdom of the is the comes from the fear of the Creator, and so on. He tells us about the commandments of the light. We are now towards the studies of the world of Atzilut, so from time to time we will come back to these parts to see how the entire Gar of Atzilut, which is eventually what we're going to get to know, where all these actions are performed of corrections here that he writes about. And this is how our entire path is divided to advices and then commands. Are there questions? Yes.
4: You said that a person constantly relates every difficulty so then he advances correctly to the goal. So how to perform that scrutiny?
3: I never said that a person knows how to move from state to state. Rather, a person has the choice to search for advices. They're not just called advices for nothing. When I seek advice in order to reach the next state, from above the actions are clear. But rather, towards me it's not clear. I'm in the concealment. If I wasn't in concealment, I wouldn't be able to perform anything at all. Because there's concealment, those actions that I need to perform, but in concealment, are called, in place of actions, advices. Where it's kind of like, try to do it so. You understand? But try to do so is only in relation to my senses, which are foggy, obscured. Otherwise, I wouldn't be able to even move my finger towards correction. And with us, these advices are also clarified in such a manner that you can do, you can't do, you can do it, or perform it or not, maybe in another way. That is because we are in the darkness and we need to activate here our free choice. If you were to see what to do, if you knew what to do, then you would do and know. Or you wouldn't be able to do and you wouldn't want to know. This darkness is in order to give you the possibility to choose, to make something of yourself. not to choose the path, but rather to search by what actions, by what thoughts, by what in what way you can cause, meaning you're kind of looking in the darkness for the path. But this darkness altogether is an inclusive manner of all the desires that are not corrected in you. And in them you feel that you're in darkness, but you're not in the darkness. And specifically in the darkness, you are in relation with the goal. And that feeling is precisely in order to grasp the Creator in the darkness, to want to bring Him in all those points of darkness. And then the state is clarified. I don't know how to depict it, to describe it.
4: So until there's no demand to Him, so the direction is...
3: correct direction or incorrect direction, we can only in the dark, in this darkness, see according to the results. Like he says there, another god is infertile and does not give fruit. Yes.
4: What does it mean according to the result? Which result?
3: There can only be one simple result in us, the revelation of His godliness to His created beings in this world.
4: So till then, I don't know if I'm on the path or I'm not on the path. Or
3: what you're asking is, why after every action I've done in concealment, I receive revelation, yes? If you were to receive revelation before you correct the desires, all your desires, then you would... once more and not be in free choice. You have the intellect of a baby. Tell me, please, when a person advances on the path, does he have more free choice or less free choice? Tell me, who is freer, the laborer or the factory manager?
4: The labor.
3: The labor is fear, you see? That's correct. The laborer is fear. He has no limitations. He kind of doesn't see them. He doesn't understand them. Therefore, and where are the limitations from? From the darkness. From the darkness. If these things were revealed to you, then it would no longer be a limitation. You would be free to do in them everything. Meaning, to the extent in which we ascend the degrees prior to correcting ourselves, each time we are in darkness and in greater limitations. He gives the example there, like just before the dawn, the darkness is the darkest.
4: So it's as if I'm in the darkness.
3: And before the coming of the Messiah, the klipot, the shells, increase and so on. The generation's face is like the face of a dog. So great audacity will happen.
4: So I'm from the darkness trying to understand the Creator.
3: What's being given to you is by hiding the darkness. The darkness hides more and more. Okay, not hiding. He's used the wrong word. Making it burdened more, heavier. You have to get used to, according to the texts. Rav's correcting his Hebrew a little bit. Yes, also hiding. But this is what I exactly want to say. You're given more and more concealment because it's wanted that you will make free choice in a higher degree. What's in a higher degree? And even more darkness, and even more darkness, and even more. Anyone who's greater than his friend, his inclination is greater than him. More failures, more obstructions, more all kinds of things. In special degrees, correct. In special states already, not in states that are kind of crude and simple. In a certain cunning, kind of from above. But otherwise, how will free choice exist?
4: So in the end, I'm playing with nothing. It's like toys, and I'm searching for the darkness, and...
3: This is what we call that the creator is playing with the whale, with the creator has made a laughter for me. Certainly, this is how it is, but

0: awaken. There is no path of suffering, yes? The path of suffering is considered that I'm... The path of suffering is considered that I don't give all the energy that I can in the current state, 100%, ideally, if I were truly to do so. And then these things are revealed to me as forces that obligate me to reach the recognition of evil, and these forces are felt in me as bad, as suffering. Now, who determines whether my current state will be through the path of Torah or in the current state in the path of suffering? It's not like the path, but we just, again, I'm saying it, it's just the way we call it. It's defined by the environment. I either receive enough forces from this, the environment to continue or not. Out of myself, I have nothing to search for. Within me, I have nothing. All right. So we scrutinized the article a little bit. Yes.
1: When a person recognizes his will to receive, he knows he's activated, that he's a machine, and nothing depends on him. So what should he do?
0: You see, that is free choice. A person hears for a few years what he needs to do, and he asks, what do I need to do every moment? Are you here for the first time? Well, the chair that you're sitting on with your butt already thinks about this thing a few times because he heard what, and you don't know. How it is erased from us, huh? If you were to tell someone on the outside that you heard 1,000 times at least what you need to do, what kind of group? What are they all like that? What happened? Who did you take for students? That is called choice. Where each time the desire to receive is changing, and because you corrected the previous one, and in it you already asked all that question, in the current desire to receive, you didn't yet receive the answer. Only the desire awakened. So we need to search for the answer, what I need to do. You're now sitting in your current state with a new desire to receive, as if you never, there's a goal, there's this, there's that, what I need to do, I don't know anything. Yes? Like that? That's what is considered, that every day they will be as new in your eyes, because everything is renewed. But it's actually renewed specifically because you scrutinized the previous state. And therefore, each and every time, as much as there's every moment innovations, and the same questions, the same states, as if you already chewed them and there's no innovation. That's considered, that's a new desire. It cannot be that there's some... Well, as if it's repeating itself. Okay? Yes.
1: What exactly is the point of concealment on his existence, on his greatness, or his intention, or something different every time? What's the most important here?
0: The most important thing in concealment, and what the concealment exactly is that they're concealing from us that we can certainly disconnect from the desire to receive and think about the other. That's what the concealment's upon. I don't believe that such a thing will happen. I want it because I think it'll be good for me. Even to think about the other, I'm willing if it'll be good for me. Even about the Creator, if it'll be good to me. And I want to be it in heart and soul because I want it to be good for me. And inside there's a thin string for me to have something in return. And I'm barely aware that he's there. That's considered lo lishma, from which we move to lishma, where there's 99% that can already be lishma, and 1% not lishma. And from all of this, give me 1%. I'm willing to make you a billionaire. Just 1 million let me have also. You understand? It's, what is it altogether? It's nothing. But for that, I'm working. Otherwise, I wouldn't make you a billionaire.

0: And that too seemingly is concealed from me. That's what I'm working for. So the concealment is upon the result, which is disconnected from my desire to receive. Where I will be in a state where I'm completely, well, I won't be at all. My entire action is simply, well, we can't depict this. No matter how we spin this, I am ready for this action. And if I'm ready, trust the desire to see. It has some kind of, it'll find some kind of reward from this, some profit. That's what the concealment's upon. And from that, all kinds of concealments, there'll be all kinds of obscurity upon different senses and actions and relations. And to the extent in which we certainly would come closer to the execution, then the darkness increases. What is the increasing darkness? Where I need to be more and more in concealment from the result that I'm just about to reach. Meaning, I'm advancing. And the concealment is increasing. Otherwise, I will truly run away. Run away from the path. Okay. Ellie from New York is asking, why? Why do I labor in one thing and the filling comes to me completely from something else? That's the matter of the concealment. If I were to exert and be filled in the same vessel, then it would be in order to receive, yes? Laboring for filling myself and receiving filling in the same vessel, then I would go lower and lower into the shell. Yes, but if I labor in one thing, yes, I have labored and I have found, and I receive something else, here I have an opportunity for free choice. How do they know already? Oh, they're hearing the translation, because they're kind of asking from the Moscow group, is really the men, the women. I'll answer all the rest of these matters. Not in the forum, but we have their a part in their forums called The Stages of the Ladder, where I will answer. I'm very happy that there are new people here, Eli and one Sveta from Moscow. Very good. Thank you.
1: Let's share impressions from the lesson. What from it are we taking to implement in the 10?
0: The Creator is concealed. And our actions that we do in spirituality, are their consequence is also concealed. Until we go through these corrections upon our desire to receive, and we were actually given free choice to advance, to work on our desire, on our intention, and also in the 10, of course, we have this opportunity to take and implement the advices of the Kabbalists, of the Rav, so that we will truly be able to agree, to observe these advices, and to go for them with all our might.
1: We learn that there is a concealment in everything. The records are revealed each time anew. There is no state that resembles a previous one. Every state is new. And during the lesson, it kind of reminded me that our work is like a tank that is always aimed to the goal, and whether you go up and down, we are always aimed to the same goal. And we keep reminding the friends of that goal.
0: There's great gratitude for this state of concealment, otherwise, without it, we wouldn't be able to advance. And the main part of this concealment is that the desire to receive can reach a state of in order to bestow. Hence, the more we advance to this state of in order to bestow, the concealment must increase. Otherwise, we will have no possibility to choose. And if we were to receive a good result from after each time we make some advancement, then everything would be in order to receive, and we would have no choice. Hence, if we feel distant, meaning the concealment increases, and according to what we studied, we're advancing.
1: Yeah, all of humanity is getting closer, but thanks to the teachers who paved the road, they made it more simple.
0: Rav described really in depth what the commandments are, the mitzvot, that they include advices and commands, and he talked about there being parts that need to be corrected in the desire to receive in order to bestow, and there's Torah and mitzvot that we do the coupling of striking, and then we receive in order to bestow. And the whole process is actually how we adapt ourselves according to the goal and the Creator, for Him to dwell in us. And in this gap, we need to correct our desire, which is actually the advices that were given by the sages, and to the extent to which we correct, we receive the commands of the light that clothes and gives us the commands of performing everything quickly in order to reach the purpose of creation.
1: Everything starts from the goal. We want to reveal the Creator. That happens in two stages, correction and then revelation. And drawing the light is mainly through the work in society and the studies.
0: It appears almost like a general lesson on the surface, but I take from here that everything comes only out of necessity, and also the advices a person reaches performing them because he needs them, and he feels that he needs them, and at some point he tries to turn and act and bestow, so he feels a necessity for this. And the advices are actually supposed to be advices. So a person does, he receives some advice, some kind of knowledge, so he does, he performs the advice. But these advices are done above reason, actually. It's very strange, the whole process, but we can see how it truly comes from a person's necessity to be in bestow. So he needs help.
1: First of all, we got a portion of light from our Rav. And what he said, I can agree with everything that comes in every moment to advance to the goal, which is to resemble the Creator. A person has a choice to search for advice how to reach that next state. And that darkness is in order for us to have an opportunity to choose. Like Rav said, this darkness is a combination of those corrected desires that where you feel that you're in the darkness or not. And specifically in the darkness, you're aimed towards the goal. And that feeling is exactly in.
0: Before the next part of the lesson, we'll sing a song together.

0: כן, חברים, נשמע עכשיו יחד שיחה על הדרך בשם...
1: Friends, let's hear a talk on the path called When We Don't Agree in the Ten. It took place about 2 weeks ago in May 2nd, 26.
2: One must always pray for his friend, as one cannot do much for himself. For one does not deliver oneself from imprisonment. But when asking for his friend, he is answered quickly. Therefore, each one should pray for his friend, and thus each works on the other's desire until all of them are answered. This is from Noam Elimelech.
1: What is your expectation from the 10th Congress?
2: I think that just as we're sitting now around a round table, to be like that in the Congress, in one circle, internal and external, and continue this way.
1: Does it matter to you where we're going, whether it's Kerem Achad or Tiberias or when we go at the end of the month? Is it important, or you say whatever we go, I'm with you?
2: It's completely not important to me.
1: So what will we eat there? Is that important? Do you have an opinion?
2: No, just like now, I didn't know that this is what is being prepared.
1: Let's say there's tens in Israel and the world, that it is important. Let's say for a cook, it's important to go to Haifa. And Mushi wants to go to the south, to the Arava.
2: Yes.
1: A koka wants hot dogs and Mushi wants fish.
2: Yes.
1: So what do?
2: We eat hot dogs and meat and fish.
1: Well, that's ideal. But let's say we're speaking about two places. He wants south, he wants north. And we can start arguing, I want there, he wants there. What should a ten do in such a state? To whoever can convince, to the stronger, maybe one decides. What? Maybe only one person makes the decision.
2: Doctor, what would you say?
1: I think to do everything, whatever friends want. Let it happen. But he's saying, what if they want to go south and he wants to go north? So we do the majority, democracy. So maybe we should have like a vote with a curtain. Each one should come, then we open and see results. Vlad, that's also a method. You once told us, you remember, that Bala Sulam wanted to go somewhere to some Mount Sofim or something, and his wife said that she wants his son to go with you, and there was only one car. There were like 10 cars in all of Israel together. And there were 6 people that could go in, and Bala Sulam said, okay. Let's have a vote.
2: A vote.
1: And they took 20 notes, and the exact same people that Bala Sulam wanted, they came in the end. So that was destiny. So you said that there is such a exercise that you can do. So I'll go to the south, but my heart wanted to be in Haifa. So now the question is, does it not bother the ten? The Creator lets you annul before the ten, and that's it, to be together with the ten.
2: Well, so what do we do practically?
1: It's a question, I don't know. According to the doctor, we have to have a vote. Or do a lottery.
2: A lot.
1: Yeah. You said that that's the creator, that's what Bala Sulam said. That's the creator's desire. Now, there's no doubt, that's it. So yes. A lot is a method according to Kabbalists. That's right to do, yes. If we write each one on a note where they want to go. Meaning if there's two places, we have to take a decision here or there. So we make a lot, and whatever turns out, that's the method.
2: Yes, if we agree in advance.
1: Yeah, in advance.
2: Then that's a method.
1: Also in sports, that's how they decide who starts. When they flip a coin. And whoever wins, he starts. Yeah, so they also count on the creator. I think we made it even more complicated. But then everybody's envious on the one that won. You have to annul internally. Akoka. By the way, the story that of Bala Sulam, so it's she should have heard to Bala Sulam because he already chose those six. Dudi. In the ten, are there decisions that are organizational and decisions that are spiritual, or is every decision if what to eat, yes. Where to sleep, that's also spiritual?
2: Yes.
1: So everything's spiritual in the ten.
2: Yes.
1: Dudi. So you can't say that in the ten there's a part that are just organizing and a part that is social. It's not like in the group that they're organizers that know how to deal with the kitchen. There's people that know how to deal with plumbing. I'm not doing these things here now. In the ten, every decision, even if it's corporeal, it's for attaining the goal. It's spiritual, yes. For everybody.
2: Yes.
1: Mushi, I want to add on Dudi. Let's say there's this matter, whatever, and we have to take a decision, and we can't reach it unanimously. So is it right? Ideally, it's good. And if not, so the head of the ten should decide. And we know in advance that there's a head. And then if you can't reach an anonymous decision, well, maybe like in 2 days. So the head of the ten decides, is that okay? Always, when we can't reach one man with one heart, let's say we couldn't get there. So from 10 decisions, we were able to take 8, and 2 we couldn't. So in advance, we say what the head of the 10 decides, we annul. Is that okay to say that?
2: It's a decision.
1: Yeah, decision. But there's decisions that we can postpone for like another month or two. But if we need to take something right away, we have to count on the head of the 10. He takes the command and he decides, like we have a rav.
2: Yes.
1: But there's also a method, let's say, about food. At a meal, there's someone responsible.
2: Responsible for what?
1: For the meal, for the trip, for the yeshivat chaverim, everything, there's somebody in charge. Let's say from 6 to 7, we have a yeshivat chaverim, there's someone in charge preparing the content and everything. Mushi, but that's not what we're talking about. If there was someone in charge of a meal, so he didn't consult with us. I'm saying that we have to take a decision. So here in advance, we already decided there's someone in charge. In a state that there is no one in charge. They're discussing something between them. So I'm saying what happens in tens. We can talk nicely like politicians, but there's a reality, and they're tens that go through arguments. Rav, is it right to put someone in charge of a certain area? Let's say Shimon is in charge of closing the deal on where we're going to go sleep. He's in charge of the owners. We always take his decision.
2: Yes.
1: So is it right that we put somebody in charge on a certain area, or we have to discuss it with everybody about everything?
2: No, if you decided that he decides, then let him decide.
1: So he decides on his field.
2: Yes.
1: We all annul his decision, even if I think it's wrong.
2: Yes.
1: It doesn't matter what I think, because he's in charge.
2: Yes. No.
1: And if we have something to say about his decision, can we tell him or not? If we don't like his decision.
2: After the decision, no.
1: So only in advance. Let's say next time I can say, guys, I don't agree with his decision, I want to change.
2: Yes. While they speak, I listen, meaning the measure of the Creator's listening depends precisely on the measure of the longing that appear during the saying of the prayer. When one feels excessive longing, he should know at that time that the Creator is listening to him attentively. Clearly, when he knows this, he pours his heart out even stronger, for there is no greater privilege than the king of the world being attentive to him. This is quite similar to what our sages said, the Creator longs for the prayer of righteous. For the Creator's desire for a person to draw near him awakens great power and longing in the person to crave for the Creator. For as in water of the face to face, so the heart of man to man. It follows that he is saying, the saying of the prayer and the hearing of the prayer go hand in hand until they accumulate to the full measure and he acquires everything. Is there such a thing where a person appeals and receives an answer immediately?
1: Rav, think on your own. Go into the depth of your knowledge, of your thoughts, and that will be correct.
2: Can we consult the Creator and learn my degree? Or
1: of course.
2: Yes.
1: Yeah.
2: And how to know what he's answering, so it won't be my ego, or for it all really be.
1: You have to know how to turn to him and understand what he says. And then you'll be happy.
2: It's interesting, it's written that the Creator talks to other people. Meaning, as far as I'm concerned, whoever just now said, it's the Creator saying, through you, the Creator is telling me. Because what I'm saying to myself, I and the Creator, it's an error for sure. I don't know. But I, through you, the Creator speaks to me. But it turns out that each says a different opinion. It's like the Creator is confusing you. And then I can't understand what's exactly. If we all say, go or don't go, it's clear to me that it's the Creator, and I would do. I simply nullify. It's easy. Half say yes, half say no. And then really, the Creator, what does he want? Me to decide. But based on what? What conditions? It's a problem.
1: Let's go to the next part of the lesson, studying between friends.

0: Дорогие хаварим, мы сейчас глубже погрузимся в наш урок и посмотрим первый клип, где
1: Dear friends, we're going to go deeper into the lesson and see the first clip in which Rav will give us advice how we can move our intention from self-reception to in order to bestow to the Creator all the desires. And as we know, Kabbalists aim all our actions to the light, to the source. And it's the light that needs to do all the work. But how to do this so that there'll be free choice? Now Rav will tell us about this, so let's listen attentively to clip number one.
2: How can I correct my entire body to perform each and every command? According to that, there are pieces of advice how to do it. What does advice mean? A commandment means that I already have the intention to bestow that I acquired and perform an action in order to bestow. And the advice, the counsel, comes before how to reach that intention with each and every desire. Meaning, to go from the intention to receive, from the for himself to bestow to the Creator, that transition is done by the actions that are called counsels, advice. Why? It's a name. Also, in this world, somebody's consulting you. Do this, do that. Why are they consulting? Because there's the matter of freedom of choice here. There's the matter of going through the barrier, which is an action that isn't directly up to a person because he's in order to receive. So his whole body obviously resists going to be in order to bestow. There's nothing more opposite, more unnatural. And here we need to do actions that aren't so clear while performing these counsels. It's not that I'm doing a direct action on my desire that the intention to bestow will be upon it instead of receiving, but I do all kinds of counsels, meaning all kinds of actions that are supposedly on the side, that through them I cause my intention to receive, to invert, and instead of it will come an intention to bestow by the light that reforms. That with that advice, I do all kinds of tricks. That's also not direct actions, but something that causes the light to come and do the work upon me. Why do I have to do it in such a way? Because directly, the will to receive won't let me perform such an action.
1: And now, dear friends, we're going to move to an active workshop, and we will answer the question, which advice of the Kabbalists most angers my will to receive, and precisely in it may be my correction? Again, which advice of the Kabbalists most angers my will to receive, and precisely in it may be my correction?
3: If
2: I can think of such an advice, there's the advice of when we speak about love between friends, in the end, the correction is that I'm the one who has to love the friends and not the friends to love me. It's great efforts, it's irrational. It's aggravating.
1: What aggravates the desire to receive is that usually everything we do, we see the goal. There's a goal. He wants to attain something, and he knows how to behave this way or another, according to one's qualifications or talents. And here, the goal is foggy, unclear. The path is even more concealed. And in this fog and darkness, we need to work. And the desire to receive doesn't belong to this thing. It's not satisfied, it's not happy with this thing. And that's the challenge. We need to hold on to the friends so they won't run away from this darkness.
2: Yeah, and there's one advice that includes them all. Love of others. That it's advice that isn't accepted on the heart and is always forgotten from the heart. That's why there's advice on to be in such an environment that reminds you indirectly that eventually there is one goal, to reach love of others and through that bestow.
3: על פני השטח, אלא בצורה עקיפה כזאת, מטפטף.
2: So it's in an indirect way kind of drips down on you.
4: שף, אל תעשה עדיף.
1: What angers me is the advice, sit and don't do is best.
5: יש הרבה עצות שמרגיזות הרצון לקבל.
2: There's a lot of advice that aggravates the will to receive. The friend said nicely that probably the best advice is love of others. It's a nice title, love of others, but what's more exalted than loving myself? Sometimes you love the ten, but there's a lot to work on. Not only does it not aggravate, it covers us up. It's not even there, below the carpet. Doesn't exist.
1: Love of friends can reach me, the love of the Creator. Love of friends is something that contradicts my desire. And actually loving the others more than myself is opposing my nature. So there's the counsels of the Kabbalists that intervene, they indirectly take it, we change our intention and we move forward.
2: Maybe because the whole process is in degrees, so even when a person discovers a new state where he can overcome, and maybe not what aggravates, you have to see it as something very positive. That when we can't deal with our ego, so we can do actions that we can do above reason, not by desire and also by demand, by a prayer to the Creator to help, because with the ego, what can you do? It's hopeless.
1: Another advice, maybe, is where we need to pray, and the Creator always answers, and we don't understand His answer. We don't feel that there's an answer altogether. We need to continue to pray, to continue and continue and continue. And our desire to receive can't stand this, doesn't see results from this. And the Kabbalists tell us, you need to continue. That's the path.
6: Yeah, punch the wool to receive in its teeth, like we say. But when you go to Pharaoh, you need the Creator. And he's doing it in concealment. So all the fog and the concealment, whether we feel it or not, that's a nice way by the Creator to lead us to the goal through the will to receive.
7: Способность идти выше знания — очень важное умение каббалистов. Благодаря ему советы, которые к нам приходят.
1: The ability to go above reason is very important for the Kabbalist. Thanks to the Kabbalist, the counsels he gives us lead us from lo lishma to lishma. Now we're going to continue to watch clip number two.
6: If we're speaking about advice, a counsel, it means that he who receives that advice, he can decide whether to accept it or not. Is it good for me or not?
1: No, I said, you're saying that advice means that I have to do like this and I have to do like that and to judge. We are not in that. We are free. The problem is that if you were to know what this advice should lead to and what it, how it operates in me, then you're right. But we don't know this. If we were to know this, our will to receive would not allow us to do this advice, to perform this advice whatsoever. Therefore, the advice comes to us in a manner that we do without knowledge. And it always turns out that you do this above reason, that is outside your system. And now it seems to us like it's outside of our system, where I cannot do this directly, so therefore through someone, through something, I will do it. That is called that I'm still in lo lishma. I'm approaching lishma through such actions, but I'm still in lo lishma in order to receive. Meaning I come to study, and in this I say to myself, it'll be good for me. I'm among the friends, things will be good for me. In everything, it will be good for me. This is called lo lishma, and with this I sort of confuse the will to receive. But this is not a true advice. Advice is when you perform an action that is truly against the will to receive, which inverts it into the will to bestow.
7: Не всегда есть силы выполнить совет Рава.
6: We don't always have forces to implement Rav's advice. Sometimes, even when you invest forces, you're not successful, and only by the forces of the friends, then we can implement the advice, like Rav said in the lesson. Everything in your powers to do, do it. So next active workshop is devoted to that question. The question is, share an example where the 10 gave you forces to perform advice by Rav that you couldn't do on your own. Share an example where the 10 gave you the forces to do advice by Rav that you couldn't do on your own.
1: First of all, I heard in the clip now that Rav explained that if I have the strength to perform an action, that's advice that's still in lo lishma. It's not yet an advice that is against the desire to receive, which a person has no possibility of doing, actually. And all the rest of the actions that we do, we call them counsels, to come to the study, to meet, to enter the attends Congress, these are things that a person wouldn't do from himself. But thanks to the society, he does do. But still, all these advices are still not the internal spiritual ones. They're still in Lo Lishma, in which we hope that through them, we will have it good.
6: Let's say we had a TENS meeting on Thursday, we had a meal, and I wasn't hungry. I ate before it, but when I came and we started eating, so I had like 4 portions.
1: You ate the food above reason. The advice that the society caused me to do, which Rav said is maser, I wouldn't be able to pay maser. By no means would I be able to do such a thing if I wouldn't see that the friends are doing it and are enthusiastic about doing so. So you nullify above reason.
8: No, dugma, lo da, nira li davar legamri ishi leshatef oto.
6: Well, I don't know about an example. It seems very personal to share something, but when a person's in society, so this whole form that he does, like an action of himself, it doesn't even exist, this situation. Maybe he doesn't understand how much he's affected, how much his forces are working this way or that way. It's all according to the spirits in society. We want the spirit to be stronger than what a person gets from other places or from his insides. And it should lead us. But actually, everything we do is all by society, and all the forces are given through society, and also what to do is given from society. And we just want it to really, that we'll be aware of it and not in a lack of awareness.
1: One of the advices is, of course, that the ten, the friends in the ten, are dependent on one another. And we have to be as one man in one heart, and we're so different. And nevertheless, we need to always come to such a feeling of being as one man in one heart. And we see the ego is always resisting this. On the other hand, we see the efforts of the friends of the ten and how they want to always reach this, to come to this feeling. And it gives strength to continue.
3: Ken.
6: I agree that all the advice in society is it happens from our common forces. I don't think, well, maybe in the beginning a person might have forces on his own, but with due time, if a person would imagine that he lives on his own, so obviously he wouldn't be able to hold on to the path. Definitely not in a true way. So you can say on every piece of advice that Rav gives that I'm implementing it thanks to the forces given from society and the ten.
1: The very fact that we're sitting here, and if it wasn't the ten that obligated and envy, shame, arvut, I would sit at home before my book on the screen. I tried, it's really fun, and a very strong feeling, a good feeling, but because there's a ten, we'll have to drag myself to here.
6: The advice is to connect. Connection is, Rav says connection, but to implement it is maybe there's no other example that you can't do it if not society, if not the friends, the group, to go deep into this concept of connection, what to connect, how to connect with who. It's only something we can do in society, that society can do this with you.
9: В каждом из нас пробуждается особое желание, и каждый делает на него исправление.
1: In each of us, a special desire awakens, and each performs a correction on it. Each of us can bring every desire to, from the state of in order to receive to a state of in order to bestow.
9: Сейчас мы посмотрим клип номер три.
1: The clip we're about to see, clip number three.
9: Прошу послушать очень внимательно.
1: Based on it, we'll do our third active workshop as well. Please listen with great attention.
6: The advice, it's like a cause and effect, meaning that what it happens just once and that's it.
1: You're asking this in advice and commands that I do. Do I move from one to the other and by that climb the ladder of degrees? Or in each and every state I have the same actions that are called either advices, counsels, or commands. Look, in all the states you have now, throughout the years you've been in the time of preparation, and in all these states you have but one advice: to build a stronger society, a more beneficial and purposeful study. And in each and every state that you find yourself in. That is, there's basically one advice. Soon we will read about this. The one state, but in relation with all kinds of states that are arranged for you, meaning the states that you go through are the 613 states because you have 613 desires. And not that you need to perform 613 different actions within different quality of actions. No? And now a particular desire awakens in me, and I make corrections upon it. Then another desire awakens, I do corrections with it. Meaning the actions of correction are seemingly the same actions. I need to bring each and every desire from a state of in order to receive to a state in order to bestow. The execution each time seems to me in a different way because the desire is different. Because the desire itself is different. So it seems to me like we're in a different situation, that, but a new life is each time. But in essence, the content of things remains the same.
9: Yeah,
6: we are going through different types of states. Each one of us has different degrees of the desire, and we are all different, but the main thing is the direction towards the Creator. That won't change. And a question for a workshop: what can we renew between us today? So those known pieces of advice by Rav will become a new force in the Ten. Again, what can we renew between us today so those known counsels by Rav will become a new force in the ten.
2: The truth is that we need to simply relate to every day anew. So it doesn't matter if we heard the lesson or the advice in the past, we take all that we hear as important things that we hear in the lesson, the advices we hear, and try to keep them, to observe them, to do them. Each time it's the new state we're in, we relate to differently, we have more importance. Our importance changes. We need to give each time importance to the state anew, as if we never heard it before.
6: And I think that the advice of being responsible for the ten, like a head, like someone in concern to push everybody, to gather everybody, to connect everybody, to ask for everybody, that is advice that each one has to feel himself responsible for, especially before the Congress. We're still working on it. We're working on the topics, on the content, so there are a lot of responsibilities to awaken.
1: If we were to renew something, I would erase everything we did, everything we knew, as if we gathered once more anew. Who collected us here and do preparations for the lessons?

0: their states, and upon those states, we have to adhere to our current goal before us, which is a complete preparation, the most precise for the Congress.
1: Maybe this matter of them always being the same council, same actions, and no matter what, we're just moving in our in the degrees. Maybe that specific preparation for the Congress is a wonderful opportunity, because it demands forces, efforts, and we see that we don't have them, they're lacking. And then there's a necessity for the spirit and for the forces from the society and the importance of the goal, which is something that we always lack and is given to the tent to do through the influence of the environment upon us. And in this we can exert efforts because we feel a need.
0: In the preparations to the Congress, we continue planning everything we want to do. And we keep making efforts we need to do, whether it's to annul to what the friends are saying, what we think we need to do in a certain item or a different item, or on the other hand, if even to participate more or less in all our preparations, how much responsibility I feel towards this preparation. The preparation is working on the importance on every day anew. As much as we want to advance as a tent and attain the goals we want in this Congress.
1: That's why I suggest that we meet Thursday today, physically. Thursday there's a holiday, so we should bring our meeting earlier and do a meal around it. We heard an advice from a friend. And we'll do a prepare the Congress in the meal.
0: The lesson is reaching the end of it. And in order to go deeper into the topic and opening it, so maybe the questions are a bit complex, but maybe we felt ourselves lost. It's only for us to incorporate more and take the answer from the lesson. So we have a daily task, which is what we discussed as a 10 in the workshops, we'll try to implement during the day. Everything we decided with the friends, we'll implement it during the day.
1: Thank you very much to the great Astana group. Dear friends, we're happy to invite you to the Laila of Kala, the Line of the Bride, special holiday lesson on May 21st between 10:15 p.m. till 30 minutes after midnight. In the lesson, we will read together from the Zohar. We will study from a lesson with Rav, etc. They will take place in the event hall, and it's open for everyone from 18 years up. We'll conclude with a song.

0: שלום, בחלק הראשון נלמד שיעור של הרב.
1: Hello, in the first part of the lesson, we will watch a recorded lesson from the 16th of January, 2003, based on the article, What is the Earth Feared and Was Still in the Work? You can find the article, kabbalahmedia.info. We will read the article, we have 25 minutes for that.
0: מהו ארץ יראה ושקטה בעבודה? חז"ל במסכת שבת אמרו, אמר רבי חזקיה.
1: What is the earth feared and was still in the work? Our sages wrote in Masechet Shabbat, quote, Rabbi Chizkiah said, Why is it written, From heaven you sounded judgment, and the earth feared and was still? If it feared, why was it still? And if it was still, why did it fear? Indeed, first it feared, and in the end it was still. And why did it fear? As Rish Lakish said, Why is it written, And there was evening, and there was morning, the sixth day? Why the extra hey, the letter hey in Hebrew? It shows that the Creator set a condition along with the work of creation and told them, If Israel receive the Torah, you exist. If they do not, I send you back to tohu vavohu, chaos. End quote. We should understand why the Creator set a condition along with the work of creation. That it depends. If Israel accept the Torah, very well. And if not, he will return them to tohu vavohu. First, we should understand what is the work of creation. We see that we refer to the whole of the work of creation by the name Eretz, earth. As it is written, quote, the earth feared and was still, end quote. Therefore, we should understand what the word earth implies. The verse says, quote, In the beginning God created the heaven and the earth, end quote. Thus, why does it call the work of creation only by the name earth? As it is written, quote, The earth feared and was still, end quote. We should interpret that the work of creation pertains to the beginning of the thought. This means that the beginning of the thought of the work of creation, of the creation of the world, is, as it is written, quote, the purpose of creation was because of his desire to do good to his creations. This is the meaning of the work of creation, end quote. In other words, this is the purpose of the act, that the created beings will receive delight and pleasure. However, in order for the pleasure that they receive to be complete, meaning that they will not feel shame upon the reception of the pleasures, there was a correction called tzimtzum, restriction, where the light does not shine where there is a desire to receive for one's own sake, meaning that the light of pleasure does not reach there. But rather, after the created beings correct themselves so as to have the intention to bestow, it follows that if there is no intention to bestow, they will have no abundance. Naturally, the whole of the work of creation, meaning the purpose of creation to do good, there will be no one to receive it. And naturally, the whole purpose of the work of creation will be cancelled. And therefore, we understand that if there is no one with the aim to bestow, this is called the return of the work of creation to tohu vavohu, to chaos. However, we should understand the connection to Israel, that if Israel receive the Torah, the work of creation will persist, and if they do not, it will be cancelled. According to the above said, that the Creator wants to give them delight and pleasure, and they also need to correct their will to receive so as to work in order to bestow, what is the connection between the correction to work in order to bestow, that because of this they must receive the Torah? The answer is, as our sages said, quote, the Creator said, I have created the evil inclination, I have created the Torah as a spice. Through the Torah, its light reforms him, end quote. And he will achieve the intention to bestow. It follows that without the Torah, there is restriction, there are restriction and concealment on creation, which is called existence from absence. namely the vessels of reception, and the light of the Creator cannot come into the vessels of reception. It follows that the work of creation, which is the matter of doing good to His creations, is cancelled if there are no vessels that can receive the purpose of creation, which is the delight and pleasure, due to the correction of the Tzimtzum restriction. This correction comes by observing the Torah. And then, instead of the restriction, the abundance appears once more.
2: However, according to this, it means that if a person has already achieved the correction of his vessels, meaning he has already has vessels that are called receiving in order to bestow, why does he need the Torah? After all, he's already accepted all the counsels, how to do everything for the sake of the Creator. The answer is that it is known that the Zohar calls the 613 commandments by the name 613 counsels and by the name 613 deposits. These are tips by which to achieve the correction of creation, which is to obtain the desire to bestow, by which we acquire equivalence of form, and the restriction and concealment are removed. This is the correction that our sages said, I've created the evil inclination, I've created the Torah as a spice. Once he has obtained the spice, the 613 commandments are called 613 deposits, for in each commandment there is a special light that is there as a deposit waiting for men to have the suitable vessel for it. At that time, a person is given what was there as a deposit, which he could not take out, because the restriction and concealment governed it. It follows that the purpose of creation is the 613 deposits, which are deposited there until the creatures correct the creation. And only then will they receive the purpose of creation and the way by which to obtain the correction of creation, that everyone will have vessels that can aim to bestow, is through the 613 commandments, which are as counsels, meaning tips. What are the counsels? It is, as it is written, the light in the Torah reforms him. We should know that in the 613 commandments, which are called counsels, a counsel is given when a person desires to obtain something but does not know how.
0: That
2: person seeks advice how to obtain that something. Therefore, when a person observes Torah and commandments, the body asks a person, why are you observing Torah and commandments? Then the person replies, I believe in reward and punishment. Therefore, in order to receive reward and not to be punished, I observe Torah and commandments. However, we cannot refer to reward and punishment as an advice. For an advice is a means to obtain something. It follows that counsels are one thing, and what one receives through the counsels is another thing. Thus, one who observes Torah and commandments in order to receive a reward, it cannot be said that they are tips on how to receive reward. Rather, the work is called labor, and the reward is called return. It is not that we say that the work is the counsel for the reward. Rather, it is like an exchange where the employee gives the employer the work and in return the employer pays him. Thus, what is the meaning of the 613 counsels We should interpret that counsels apply when a person wants to be rewarded with adhesion with the Creator. Meaning that he wants all his actions to be in order to bestow contentment upon his Maker and not to work for his own sake, since man is born with a nature that he cannot understand doing anything other than the for oneself, and a person wants to emerge from the governance of nature, but sees that he cannot do anything not for his own sake, then a person seeks advice how to obtain this desire.
1: Since the body claims that it is customary that one who does something for another receives reward, here, when a person begins to work for the sake of the Creator and not for his own sake, the body's resistance to the work grows stronger every time, because the person wants to annul self-benefit through the Torah and commandments, meaning that he will not work for the sake of the body. How can the body give him energy to work on annulling it? This is similar to one person assisting another person who wants to kill him. Is it normal for a person to help the murderer kill him? Rather, as hard as one can, he resists him. Therefore, when a person comes and says to the body, "I want to kill you," of course the body resists. It is as our sages said about the verse that King David said, quote, "My heart is slain within me, that they killed the evil inclination through fasting," end quote. Thus, the body certainly resists with all its might if he wants to work only in order to bestow. At that time, a person seeks advice on how to emerge from the control of the evil inclination, called the will to receive for himself. It follows that only in this state, when he wants to work in order to bestow, he needs advice. It was said about that the 613 commandments are 613 counsels, meaning tips on how to emerge from the control of the evil. Thus, when a person learns Torah, he must intend that the Torah and commandments he is doing will help him emerge from the control of the evil, and he will have the strength to do everything with the aim to bestow. Then, when he learns Torah, he wants the light in the Torah to reform him. And then he needs what they said, that the Creator said, quote, "I have created the evil inclination, I have created the Torah as a spice," end quote. It follows that the Torah and commandments that he engages in are to him in this state only as tips. And now we can understand why, after he was rewarded with vessels of bestowal through the tips of the Torah and commandments, what should he do next in observing Torah and commandments? He no longer needs the Torah and commandments as tips. And it is known that the tips only cause to achieve the goal that he wants to achieve, and that until he found the counsels, he could not obtain what he wanted to obtain. And the question is, what does he want? That is, what is the purpose he should achieve? There is a simple answer to this. The purpose is that a person seeks advice on how to achieve the goal. What is the purpose he must achieve? We should say that since a person does not work for his own sake, but has already been rewarded with emerging from the control of self-love, Now he wants to achieve the purpose of the Creator, whose desire is to do good to his creations, for the created beings to receive delight and pleasure. It follows that through the 613 counsels, he has reached the goal of the Creator, meaning the Creator's desire for the creatures to receive delight and pleasure. The Zohar tells us about this, that the delight and pleasure are as 613 deposits, that in each commandment there is a special light deposited, which waits for the time when it can return the deposit that is in the commandment, as was said, that in each commandment there is a special light that implies the commandment as a branch and root. It follows that once a person has achieved 613 counsels, he observes the 613 deposits. For this reason, afterwards there is a new order. And then the Torah is called the names of the Creator. This discernment is called the Torah. Israel and the Creator are one. It follows that we can detect many discernments in Torah and commandments, but in general they divide into three discernments. One, lo lishma, not for her sake. Two, lishma, for her sake, when all his actions are in order to bestow. At that time, the 613 commandments are to him as 613 counsels. Three, when one is rewarded with achieving the purpose of creation, for the Creator's desire is to do good to his creations. At that time, the 613 commandments are to him as 613 deposits. The 613 counsels are how to achieve lishma, and the 613 deposits are called revealing the secrets of the Torah.
0: Aleph.
1: In Lo Lishma, there are also several discernments to make. One who learns in order to complain. In this manner, it was said, his Torah becomes to him a potion of death. Two, one who learns in order to be called a rabbi, a great teacher. Those two he does only for the sake of people and not for the sake of the Creator. Three, to be rewarded in this world. Four, to be rewarded in the next world. Those two he does for the sake of the Creator, and he wants the Creator to pay his reward. In the first two discernments, his reward is what he wants to receive from people like him. That is, one who learns in order to complain, his pleasure is from what he receives from his friend. Likewise, one who learns in order to be called rabbi demands this of people and not of the Creator.
2: Now we can explain what we asked. One, why is the work of creation called specifically earth? After all, it is written, in the beginning God created the heaven and the earth. The answer is that earth is called Malchut. And our sages said, why was her name Earth? Aretz, because she wanted to do her maker's will. Generally, we speak of only two discernments, light and vessel. The abundance and all the lights are called heaven, and all that receives them is called earth, Aretz. This is why it is written, the earth feared and was still. And when we speak in the work about the earth feared and was still, we should interpret that Eretz means Ratzon, desire. That is, the desire is in man's heart. Fear. What is the fear? Since the vessel that receives the abundance is called earth, Aretz, and in man his heart is called earth, Aretz, and since the purpose of creation to do good to his creations should appear within man's heart, since man's heart is called will to receive, and since there was a restriction and concealment on the will to receive, the upper light does not reach there. Thus, how can the purpose of creation to do good to his creations come to the creatures when all of creation is a desire to receive for oneself? It is through the Torah, as was said, I've created the evil inclination, I've created the Torah as a spice, when they engage in Torah and commandments with the aim to thereby be rewarded with vessels of bestowal. However, there is fear on this, since the desire to bestow is against nature. Therefore, there is fear here because he is afraid that he might not be able to do everything in order to bestow. And the work of creation, which is the purpose of creation, that must be revealed to the lower ones, will be cancelled. That is, there are two things here. One, perhaps he will not be able to aim the learning of Torah to bring him the desire to bestow, since the body will do everything it can and will not let him aim that the Torah and commandments that he does will be within the aim to bring him the spice. Rather, he will have other thoughts. Why should he engage in Torah and commandments? All this is because the body objects to it. Two, fear that all the work of creation, namely the intention of the Creator to do good to his creations, will be cancelled and there will be no one to receive. Thus, the purpose of creation would not be carried out. This is why the earth feared, meaning the general desire called earth, Eretz, and every person's desire is also called earth, since man's heart is called desire, Ratzon. Accordingly, what is the condition that the Creator set along with the work of creation? If Israel accept the Torah, you persist. That is, only by observing the Torah, which is the spice that yields equivalence of form, there is room for the delight and pleasure, which is the work of creation, to persist, meaning that it can be revealed to the lower ones. Also, why was specifically the earth afraid and not the heaven? It is because fear pertains only to the receivers. Perhaps they will not be able to receive. But as for the light, called heaven, fear does not pertain to the Creator. He certainly knows that what he wants will be carried out. Thus, all the fears pertain only to the receivers, called earth, arts. We should interpret that, thanks to fear, which is that he might not be able to be rewarded with the desire to bestow, Thanks to fear, they were rewarded with the desire to bestow through the Torah. This is why it was still.
1: There's not a lot of time left, but we see that Rabash carries us through all the stages in the article in a very clear way, and I wish we get there.
2: We'll go to the lesson from January 16, 2003.
1: We studied, we heard this article from the Ranks of the Ladder, Volume 5. What is the land feared and was still in the work? Feared and was still, meaning the beginning of the work through fear, and the effect of the fear and the end of the work is stillness. Still, that means that he has attained what he wanted and can now work in order to bestow. And the fear is the act by which we reach this goal. The main thing for us is the goal. The goal is to resemble the Creator. The Creator we call, the Creator appears to us as the sum of 620 actions which are in order to bestow. If in all of my 620 organs and limbs, which is 613 plus 7, which we call the commandments de Rabbanan from the rabbis. If in all of my 613, let's say easier, all of these desires of mine, from which my soul is composed, my vessel, if I can perform acts of bestowal, then it means that with all my body, all the parts of the soul, I perform actions in order to bestow. Then, all together, in all of them, then it means that I'm similar to the Creator. I reach that because my body is built by the light, my vessel, that is the body, it's called the vessel of the soul. And if I observe that in each and every desire of this vessel, if I observe in order to bestow, in all the desires together, and by that I'm similar to the light which created the vessel, which is to say the Creator. How do I come to be similar to the Creator? By correcting, we go from the end to the beginning. By correcting each and every desire with the action which is in order to bestow, to perform an action in each and every desire with the intention which is in order to bestow, that is called performing the pkudin, deposits, or pkudot, orders, commands. Pkudot from the word pikadon, deposit. And then, opposite, each light that created that desire, if I perform in that desire the action of bestow, in order to bestow, then the light that created this desire fills that desire, and then through coupling by striking, the light and the vessel are then equivalent, and by this the vessel, the will, becomes similar to the light, to the Creator. So my goal is to actually follow the commands, to execute on the commands. When I execute on the commands, This means that I'm observing the Torah and commandments. When I perform 620 actions in order to bestow, it means that I'm performing the act of commandment, and then the light that enters, the inner light, which is then received in the vessel, which is in order to bestow, with the intention in order to bestow, that is called Torah. And when I perform all of these commandments together, and all of their light enters all at once and is revealed as one, that means that I have the final correction, the end of the correction of my desires with the intention to bestow, with the reception of the light of the Torah. How can I correct my entire body, goof, and to come to observe the commands, each and every command? There are counsels for how to do it. What is this? What is a counsel? Advice. A command means that I already have the intention to bestow, that I've acquired, and through that I perform a coupling by striking and perform the command in reception in order to bestow. That's the commandment. And the advice, the counsel comes before that. It's an advice on how to reach in each and every desire this intention to bestow, meaning to transition from the intention to receive, an intention for oneself or one's own sake, to the intention which is in order to bestow for the Creator's sake. That transition I achieve by performing these actions, which are called counsels or advice. Why advice? It's a name. It's in our world too. You're advised to do this. You should do that. Why are you advised? Because here we have the matter of one's free choice. We have the issue of crossing through the machsom, the barrier, which is, of course, an action which is not under the direct supervision of the person, because he is in order to receive. Then, of course, his entire body objects this work, which is in order to bestow, and there's nothing more contrary, more supernatural. And so here we need some actions which are not exactly clear when performed, these counsels. It's not that I perform a direct action on my will to receive, so that the intention to bestow rides it instead of the intention to receive, but rather I perform various counsels. I perform various secondary kind of actions, so to speak, roundabout actions, by which I cause the intention in order to receive to be replaced, that instead of it will come the intention to bestow. And so through the light that performs, through these counsels, I perform various tricks, let's say, tricks. It's not a direct action. Rather, it facilitates the coming of the light, which will then perform its work on me. Why do I need to do it in that manner? Because in a direct way, the will to receive will never allow me to act. It's impossible for a person within the will to receive, it's impossible for him to kill the will to receive. It's only through this roundabout kind of action.
2: Indirect.
1: Yes, indirect. And the entire body, if it saw what he's doing directly, of course it would object and resist, and just resist and would be burn up and not allow us to even think about it for a second. And still we see on ourselves that we get up and come and listen, even willing to accept these things. That's a very clever kind of concealment, which exists right in front of the will to receive. He's like a donkey, doesn't understand what's being done to him until he is brought to be slaughtered. Even more so, he's willing to go in that direction, to go for it, seemingly even to want it, to facilitate all these operations until the last moment, because he doesn't see how after all these actions, he doesn't see that they're not to his benefit. And only the last action is then done when the will to receive is distracted. Then it's too late. It's already slaughtered. And it becomes the will with the intention to bestow. So the advice, that's a very, very complex thing. It's a very clever system, very intricate system that stands above us in order to invest in us and in our environment, within us, outside of us, to input all the data, right, so that we can always advance through that without knowing how it's happening, without us understanding cause and effect. Rather, everything that's within your power to do, you should do, and then it'll happen. The main thing is to agree with everything that comes at every moment and to join it with the goal, as I understand it to be, and the Creator, as I describe Him. And then from that action, we begin advancing. From that very moment, in the most effective way, towards the next state, where also you have the same problem, where the Creator and the goal vanish. And again, you need the Creator and the goal to bring it into the same picture, the same status. And so to correct the intention for the desire, so it'll be not a desire with the intention to receive, but desire with the intention to bestow, meaning to move from abroad to the land of Israel, where the difference, of course, is the intention. For that purpose, there exists the first command, well, not command, advice, excuse me. The first advice, which is fear. As Baal Sulam describes to us in the Zohar, in the introduction to the book of Zohar, that there is fear, which is fear within the will to receive. This is fear that one feels in this world, what will become of me and my sons, that is my property, what I beget and what I acquire. In general, everything I have. And later, he also comes to fear the world to come. We see that on people. That opposite to animals, people feel time. It's not that he feels what happened yesterday and maybe what will happen tomorrow. Beasts, animals feel that better than we do. They even feel what may happen in 2 or 3 days. We've become distant from nature and we don't feel it. Also, what happened yesterday, they remember and feel and act accordingly, right? All beasts and animals. But humans are above time in this world. That means that he remembers previous generations, learns from them, from history, their developments, all the things that happened 100 years, 1,000 years ago. Also, we have books, we have the means. Also, he works for the sake of the future. Maybe now it's bad for me, but in 100 years it may be good. And he's willing to sacrifice his life for that. And so, the human also has the second kind of fear, which is the fear of the world to come. Meaning, what will I get through all this metamorphosis, all these revolutions that I go through? Maybe I will once have, maybe I'm preparing for myself some kind of good future. Right? Because if a person feels the future brings him a lack. These two fears are fears which exist in this world. And then there is the third fear, which is not towards the person, introverted, but rather to towards the outside, extroverted. It's outside of him. Outside of him, his society, his nation or the world, not that, because that also belongs to him, but rather outside of him means completely outside of his body, with no calculation for himself. This is in order to bestow, and it can be only towards the Creator. So the society, towards the society in a way that's completely detached from him, maybe. And this examination is that, well, it reaches the Creator or the society. Ultimately, it's the same thing. And so this third kind of fear, the fear that we need to reach, that's what it is. Because if a person has it, that fear, meaning this lack to bestow upon the Creator, through this lack, he can already accept advice and counsel on how to achieve that intention, which is in order to bestow, and acquire that intention in order to bestow. For that, he will perform the actions which are in order to bestow, and those are already called kudot, commands or deposits. So there is a simple chain here, simple process of development, the spiritual development of a person. Yes. So through this first fear to the second fear, the third fear, also the light in it reforms him. He follows the advice, what's within your power to do, you should do. And the advice, that's also called Torah and commandments, but not Torah and commandments where he receives in order to bestow the light of the Torah, but rather he summons to himself the light of the Torah, which reforms him, and then all his advice, all his actions in the advice, actions in the society, studying, various things, those are called commandments then. Each and every action that can awaken the reforming light, the surrounding light, rather, on me, which is called Torah, the reforming light. So in Torah and commandments, we have two kinds. Either the Torah and commandments, which correct the desire from in order to receive to in order to bestow, or we have the Torah and commandments, which are the actions through coupling by striking, through the screen and the reception of the inner lights in order to bestow. Any questions? No? I don't have the... Right.
2: First of all, why said in the beginning 620 actions in order to bestow, and it said 613?
1: 620, 613, it's the same thing. It's just we have some things in addition which are called the seven commandments, the Rabbanan, of the rabbis.
2: We also discussed...
1: Yes, the Rabbanan from the rabbis, meaning Gadlut. It's an addition.
2: There's a question. We said that we are correcting the intentions, meaning the desire remains, and we correct the intentions, meaning we don't kill the desire.
1: We never engage with the desire itself. The desires come to us, awakening us, without any request from us. Rather, each desire that comes first comes with the intention in order to receive, and I only need to take care of the intention in order to bestow. And so in each and every desire, meaning in each and every state I'm in, the state I'm in, that's the desire, in fact, in actuality. Yes. So the ratzon, the desire, that's malchut, the kingdom. Ratzon, desire, that's the malchut is called the world. Right, what is my world right now? What I feel in general, what is that? It's simply the desire, or a combination of desires, the sum total of the desires, where each one of them is revealed in a specific way, specific intensity, specific kind of connection with other desires, a special form. And in general, within these desires, I feel some corresponding phenomenon, right? This phenomenon that I feel within them is felt by me as my situation, my world. Yes, this situation in general, if it's, well, the way it is in and of itself, if it's good or bad, I check it according to my will, how, where I am and how it is. maybe I can do good with that desire, meaning each time, each time, if it's not sufficiently full with respect to the desires that are now revealed, the work with the desire, each time when I'm in the desire, I catch myself that either, oh, wait, I'm there, I exist. I exist. So apparently there are various desires that I feel, in which I feel what I feel. These desires are for me to feel good. I want them to feel good, to be, for there to be goodness in them. So there's a goal. Through these desires to make myself equivalent to the Creator. So this situation of where I now can, which I now can adapt to the Creator, to be like the Creator, for me to have adhesion in, even in this state where I am. So what I lack is, with those desires, I lack the intention to bestow. So how do I do it? Let's first do it within those desires, in this image of the world which I, that I now feel. I lack only this goal. What do I need to reach? And then I need to reach that goal, the Creator, for Him to dwell in me. Yes, then I'll be like Malchut, in whom the dweller resides. Right? Not just Malchut desires, that being my world, which has no connection to reality. If I'm corrected, then my intentions will be towards the Creator and for Him, and then He will reside within me, and I will feel Him and be in adhesion with Him. He will completely, He will really feel me. So then I need to look for how to bring this picture close to me. This is what Baal Sulam actually describes in his letter, in page 64, in Pri Chacham. So from the image where I am, where I am right now, where I need to reach it, that's in a moment, right? The next world, the world to come, is what will come in a moment. So from the divide, the gap between these two states, if I delve into it and start studying this situation, then I reach various kinds of advice on how to transition from the current uncorrected state to the next corrected state. Yes, and how to transition from this state to that state, that is called performing or following the advice. Things that I'm being advised by people who have passed this already, and they're called wise, and they're guides.
2: The question is, if we disseminate this advice, then we go to the next advice.
1: Now, in each and every moment, I have this awakening of other desires and a special kind of connection between them, different measures of each and every desire, where they become a different desire altogether and so on. So my world, my inner state, keeps changing. The desires change, the records, yes? And so each time I need to feel where I am, where I need to get, and how I need to adapt myself to all these states that keep changing in such a way where each time the goal and the Creator will be desirable and felt in all these desires as the factors determining what these desires will now do, how they will act. This is exactly what he describes in Israel, Oraita Kudsha Brichu, or one. This I need to describe according to the goal. I want this to happen right now. That is good. Question. Yes, so there's cause and effect, or is it an accumulation?
2: There is a connection of cause and consequence. There's connection between the cause and consequence in all my states, because in the chain, in that chain where my soul has incarnated from above down, this vessel went through the sin of the degree of the first man, Adam Rishon, then it kept descending degree by degree until the current state. And even lower, I'm from the lowest state where the vessels fell. I rose for dozens of incarnations until I reached a place, a state where I know where I am. I started this path consciously. Now, I begin to realize that chain of states that then came from above down, right? By falling down, so to speak, and now I'm in using the same chain, I'm going back up. How do you say? I
1: assemble?
2: Not assemble, I collect the chain.
1: I wind it, hold it.
2: I roll it back, yes, going back to the previous state. So all the states that I'm going from state to state, certainly they are absolute, they are signed and sealed, they are ready in my soul, they have a cause and consequence, just as we learn between the Parsufim, where the Ahap of the upper one is in the Galgalta of the lower one, and there's nothing for me where I can skip between degrees and skip over states, or that I can take a different path. There isn't. I can only hasten the changing of the states. That's it. Then all the advice, all the counsels are only in order to accelerate time, and all the commandments are also how to carry out each and every commandment in the most beneficial, meaning the fastest way. I cannot do anything differently, both in quality and quantity. The action is the same action, but how to come to it quicker, both to the counsel and to the commandment or deposit, meaning the correction and the execution of the action itself. This is my participation in creation. How to be the active part in creation, the pushing part. That's what the Creator wants from me. That will push 100% all this thing back. If not, He will help me through suffering to discover that I'm not pushing. There's nothing more. It's a different matter. Let's say you would choose the next state you wish to be in relative to the goal. So you would also find a record, meaning if you would look for it, in what would you establish the choice of men? So other than this thing, there's no way to determine. If you could imagine, it doesn't matter which thousands of possibilities, nevertheless, this is the only thing you can say about it, that it can be independent, and all the rest of the things, they have no need to be independent. These records, the chain of records, what difference does it make in what form and through which specific actions we come to be on the degree of the Creator, to be like Him in a never-ending coupling? We don't understand that the only possibility in determining free choice is truly the only possibility, because the rest of the things are inanimate, are, how should I say, they lack importance, understand, compared to this particular free choice that I push this whole thing to happen by myself.
1: He speaks of counsel. When a person wants to gain something and doesn't know how, you could counsel him, but how do you counsel a three-year-old? A three-year-old, you don't counsel. You tell him directly, listen, if you don't want to drown, don't do this and that. If you don't want to be burned by the fire, don't touch that.
2: Well, everything that passes over humanity include all these counsels. Except these counsels are on such degrees where seemingly they have no direct connection with the development toward the goal. But nevertheless, what kind of advice do we give people in our society?

0: consciously aware of it.
1: That's it.
0: Meaning, like it or not, each one in humanity, each and every one is actually doing the work of the Creator. And other than that, he's doing nothing. That's what you will see from above, I promise you. There's no one here from the Creator. We're all righteous.
2: My question is different. If we're talking about advice, counsel, right? Advice, that means that the one who receives it can determine if to receive it, to accept it or not, to judge it if it's good or bad. But in reality, we don't have that ability.
0: No, no, I said that a counsel, advice, you say, you know, if I have something to do this way and that way, and then I can judge it, evaluate it. No, it's not where our point of freedom is, our free choice. Rather, the problem is that if you would know what this counsel should bring you and in what way it's working in me, then you are correct. But we don't know it. If we would know, a will to receive would never let us carry out this advice. That's why the advice comes to us in such a way that we do things without our knowledge. And it always works out that you have to do it above reason, meaning outside your own system. And now it seems to us that this is outside of my own system. That's what it looks like, that I cannot do it. So I do it through something, through someone. I will do it. This means that I'm still in lo lishma. I approach lishma through these actions, but I'm still in lo lishma in order to receive. Meaning, I come to study, and by that I tell myself, it will be good. Between the friends, it will be good. Everything will be good. I will feel good. This is called lo lishma. By that, I'm seemingly confusing. I'm throwing off the will to receive. But it's not a real advice. The advice is that you do an action which is truly against the will to receive, and it turns into the will to bestow.
2: So this entire concealment, it's like being drugged by the system, the will to receive.
0: The concealment is...
2: It's like drugging him. It's like...
0: No. They didn't do it in order to confuse, to confound it. Seemingly they brought concealment for that. No. Concealment is a special action from above. You see, we're learning about the worlds, parts of fame, that descend from above down. These are all degrees of concealment. Meaning, those are actions. Also below up. When we ascend and we make corrections, by that, we reveal. Right? We make an action different than the concealment that was there from above down. In other words, concealment is not that we're simply being confounded, so we will do something, you know, tricked into doing something. But rather, the action is on the concealment.
2: But not in order to bring about revelation.
0: To bring about revelation, yes. To bring about revelation. Meaning, the action in order to bestow and the revelation and this compatibility and keeping, observing this commandment is one and the same. Except if it appears the form I will to receive indirectly, right, through the posterior of the upper one, then it means that I'm in concealment. Let's read, perhaps, from the book of Zohar. I would read, let's divide it. Book of Zohar, volume 1.
2: These counsels, following the chain of

0: cause and consequences, does it mean that when we reach that stage, it just happens, it's a one-time thing, and then we continue to other councils, and that's it?
1: You are asking the following about these councils and the commandments, or the what I do. Do I go from one to the other, and that's how I climb the ladder of degrees, or in each and every state I have the same actions called either councils or commandments? Look, how many states we have now over the years that you are in the time of preparation. In all those states, you have only one council: to make the society stronger, the study to be more purposeful, and the same goes for each and every state you're in. Meaning it's a single council, seemingly. We're going to read about it. But one council applied to all sorts of states that they bring to you. Meaning the states that you're going through are 613 states, because you have 613 desires. But it's not that you have to perform 613 different desires, different in quality. No. No, I have a special desire that awakens in me. I make corrections over it. Then, second desire, I make corrections. Seemingly, the actions are the same. The corrections are the same actions. I have to bring each and every desire from the state of in order to receive to the state of in order to bestow. That's it. The execution seems different to me because the desire is different. The desire itself is right? So it appears to me that I'm in a different situation. Each time life is new. But the content of everything remains, you know, they stay the same. Let's read Zohar, volume 1, page 242.
2: Reish Mem Bet.
1: 242.
2: Biur Klali Likol Yud Dalet Pkudim.
1: General explanation for all 14 commandments and how they are divided into the 7 days of creation. We say that all of the Torah centers around 7 days of Genesis, and all the 7 days of Genesis are really concentrated in one day, the first day. And here he outlines for us how the 7 days of creation of Genesis assemble to 14 commandments. There are 14 commandments, and if we do them, then we carry out all the corrections. Item 1. The 613 commandments in the Torah are called deposits, or commandments. It's also, as well as councils. Both commandments and councils. These commandments in the Torah. Again, the commandments in the Torah, we don't know what is this concept. Now he tells us even more, that there are commandments and counsels, or deposits and counsels, meaning in those written commandments. And the difference is that in everything there's face and posterior. And the preparation for something is called posterior, and the attainment of something is called the face, meaning that face and posterior of the vessel, it's the face and posterior of the action. And in this way, in the Torah, you have commandments of we shall do and we shall hear. As it's written by our sages, it's in the way it's written in Gemara, the pages are divided in a certain way. It says, the ones who do, why? To listen to him, meaning that there's doing, and then there's hearing. And first to do, then to hear, and when you keep the Torah and commandments in the form of doing before you are rewarded with hearing, meaning you correct something, you do something, and to hear it is like the reward. Then the commandments are called 613 counsels, and they are posterior, meaning preparation. And when you're rewarded with hearing his words, when we receive as a result of the counsels, then the 613 commandments become commandments or deposits. Commandments from the word deposits, pikadon. Because there are 613 commandments in general, where in each and every commandment, the light of a special degree is deposited against a special organ, the 613 organs and tendons of the soul, where in the soul, in total, we have 613 parts, and then of the body. The soul and the body. The body is called the desire to receive, 613 desires, and when they correct themselves, then there are 613 intentions over them. And when we receive the light through a coupling in striking, then there are 613 commandments. And you find that making the commandment, by doing it, it draws it to the organ that corresponds to it in the soul and the body, and the degrees of light that belong to that same organ and tendon. Organ and tendon, meaning that he's trying to be more specific. He's in it. For him, it's clear. But organ and tendon, meaning that they are, as we learn about the second restriction, that we don't have true vessels from level 3 and level 4 of coarseness. Rather, they are vessels before the end of correction, where the stony heart does not participate in them. So that's why he calls them organs and tendons. And this is the face of the commandments. And the light continues to fill the vessels. And from the point of view of the face of the commandments called Pekudin, commandments, Rabbi Shimon explains the 14 commandments. Why 14? We had 613. Because in total we have 14 such groups that include all the 613 commandments. Just like the 7 days of creation include 7,000 years. That's why he divided them under the 7 days of creation, and he tied them, each one, to the day that is attributed to her. Each day to the day is attributed to it. And because they include all 613 commandments, you should exert in keeping them every day as much as possible. Meaning, we have these actions. These actions in general are divided into 14 groups. And these groups correspond to 7 primary states that we go through, called 7,000 years or the 7 days of action. The 7 days of action come from below down, they descend from below down. This is how it works, and we have to do it from below up until we reach Shabbat through all those days by ourselves. So there's a correspondence between what I'm doing with the counsels and the commandments each and every day. And then you'll see, we'll read a little how he elaborates on the actions that we have to do. Why do I want us to read? So you will see how much those things are truly in the world of Atzilut, and they don't belong to our world and to our state here with our hands and feet, that we can, as if we can do something here and determine anything. The original commandment, meaning they talk about the commandment, not about the counsels that correct the will to receive in order to bestow, to the intention to bestow, rather we receive the light in order to bestow, meaning we make the commandment.
3: The first commandment is fear because he is great and rules over everything. This is the whole of the Torah and commandments, the degree of Abba and Ima of Atzilut, Yud of Havaya, which is pure air of Gar of Binah, whereas great, or Rav, refers to upper Abba, in whom the Chochmah Stima of Archanpin, which is Yud, which is hidden, rules over everything, refers to upper Ima, with the filling of Vav Dalet of Yud. You remember that diagram that we talked about yesterday, where Yud is on one hand and Vav Dalet on the other side of Chochmah Stima and concealment. And since the Chochmah Stima of Archanpin is hidden in them, meaning in Abba Vima, Chochmah was concealed within them and does not move on to the lower ones, where the worlds are not in order to receive them, to receive her. The worlds are everything that's below Tabur of Archanpin and below Abba Yemila. They're not unfit to receive her from them prior to the end of correction. Therefore, they only give out light of Chasadim from Abba and Ima, which is called, and below, which is called Avira Dachya, pure air. Dachmin, it has no Chokhmah in it, it's pure. It's diluted, if you will. For this reason, they do not have a revealed verse in the Torah, as it is written. Like the five sirot, it's like the secret of creator in God in the beginning, God created, which is the obscure verse for the speaker is not mentioned here. And the second verse, after in the beginning God created the earth and the heavens, and the land was unformed and void and darkness. Oh, and this is already the Spirit of God. For those who do not observe the commandment of fear, and these are four deaths. Tohu is strangulation, bohu is stoning, darkness is burning, and wind is killing. Meaning there are four states here that a person needs to work to go through. And these four deaths are how he puts to death his desire to receive. And by them, by these actions, we come to correction. And so on. And then he explains again how it is all in the Rosh of the world of Atzilut, it takes place, where all these commands take place. And to reach these commands, we need first the advices. In the article that's before that, like he said here, the second commandment, item 3. The second commandment is love on two sides, the side of chesed and the side of harsh judgment, meaning there here should already be love. And here from onwards, he goes and describes to us all the commands. And all these commands are all at the head of the world of Atzilut. And we're going to go backwards. They talk about there's Rashbi coming out of the cave article, meaning that he is already emerging. It's like this degree called Rabbi Shimon goes out to revelation, and then what he reveals. So he says, Rabbi Shimon opened all the commandments in the Torah that the Creator gave to Israel are written all usually in one verse. God created the world, the heaven and earth, until and there will be light. As he says, and he goes, and it's the commandment of fear and his punishment and all that's included in the commandments of the Torah. Meaning, what is he saying? Everything assembles and cascades backwards and only reaches the Keter, the desire to do good to his created beings, since that's where it comes from. And assembling all these actions so that a person will know in each of his actions what he really needs to do in the end gives him the correct direction to the goal. So here too he clarifies for us in the articles of the Pkudin of Oraita, the commands of the light, the first commandment. God, and in the beginning God created, as he says, this verse includes within it all the commands, all the corrections, the fillings, everything that we have in the reality that we need to do, and all the reality that needs to go through. So then he says, this is first of all the first commandment, and it's called the commandment of fear. The commandment of fear, which is called in the beginning, Reshit in Hebrew, and therefore it's written that initially the wisdom of comes from the fear of the Creator. And so on, he tells us about the commandments of the light. We are now towards the studies of the world of Atzilut, so from time to time we will come back to these parts to see how the entire Gar of Atzilut, which is eventually what we're going to get to know, where all these actions are performed of corrections here that he writes about. And this is how our entire path is divided to advices and then commands. Are there questions? Yes.
1: You said that a person constantly relates every difficulty so then he advances correctly to the goal. So how to perform that scrutiny?
3: I never said that a person knows how to move from state to state. Rather, a person has the choice to search for advices. They're not just called advices for nothing. When I seek advice in order to reach the next state, from above the actions are clear. But rather, towards me it's not clear. I'm in the concealment. If I wasn't in concealment, I wouldn't be able to perform anything at all. Because there's concealment, those actions that I need to perform, but in concealment, are called, in place of actions, advices. Where it's kind of like, try to do it so. You understand? But try to do so is only in relation to my senses, which are foggy, obscured. Otherwise, I wouldn't be able to even move my finger towards correction. And with us, these advices are also clarified in such a manner that you can do, you can't do, you can do it, or perform it or not, maybe in another way. That is because we are in the darkness and we need to activate here our free choice. If you were to see what to do, if you knew what to do, then you would do and know. Or you wouldn't be able to do and you wouldn't want to know. This darkness is in order to give you the possibility to choose, to make something of yourself. Not to choose the path, but rather to search by what to search, by what actions, by what thoughts, by what in what way you can cause, meaning you're kind of looking in the darkness for the path. But this darkness altogether is an inclusive manner of all the desires that are not corrected in you. And in them you feel that you're in darkness, but you're not in the darkness. And specifically in the darkness, you are in relation with the goal. And that feeling is precisely in order to grasp the Creator in the darkness, to want to bring Him in all those points of darkness. And then the state is clarified. I don't know how to depict it, to describe it.
4: So until there's no demand to Him, so the direction is...
3: correct direction or incorrect direction, we can only in the dark, in this darkness, see according to the results. Like he says there, another god is infertile and does not give fruit. Yes.
4: What does it mean according to the result? Which result?
3: There can only be one simple result in us, the revelation of His godliness to His created beings in this world.
4: So till then, I don't know if I'm on the path or I'm

0: Shalom, chavarim. Smichim
1: leipagesh shuv. Hello, friends. Happy to see you again. After we met on the morning lesson, and we received the complete portion. We'll now repeat the article that we read in the first part of the lesson. And as always, we'll read a few passages from the article. We'll explain them. We'll be more than happy if you send your questions, ask live. And with your help, we'll be able to further scrutinize the article.
2: Yes, we talked about many definitions today, and it's important for us to renew the ideas of these definitions and how they come into play in our work in the 10. It's actually very relevant to what we do. So while we're reading, write down questions, comments, and we'll go deeper. So should we start? We'll start with excerpt number one. Of course, the article that we studied in the article this morning, its heading was, what is the land has, I'm sorry, the earth feared and was still in the work. We're going to read the first part. You'll find it in the study materials. We're starting with, we should interpret that the work of creation pertains to the beginning of the thought. This means that the beginning of the thought of the work of the creation of the world is as it is written, the purpose of creation was because of his desire to do good to his creations. This is the meaning of the work of creation. In other words, this is the purpose of the act, and that the created beings will receive the light and pleasure. However, in order for the pleasure that they receive to be complete, meaning that they will not feel shame upon the reception of the pleasures, there was a correction called tzimtzum, restriction, where the light does not shine where there is a desire to receive for one's own sake, meaning that the light of pleasure does not reach there, but rather after the created beings correct themselves so as to have the intention to bestow. It follows that if there is no intention to bestow, they will have no abundance. Naturally, the whole of the work of creation, meaning the purpose of creation to do good, there will be no one to receive it. And naturally, the whole purpose of the work of creation will be cancelled. We therefore understand that if there is no one with the aim to bestow, this is called the return of the work of creation to tohu vavohu.
1: Right, and like in many articles, Rabash, he gives a introduction where he relates to a source text, and starts explaining. He always starts with the source texts, and he explains what is the goal, what is the correction. And here too, he starts from the work of creation, and there are different words that are not exactly translated, like the work of creation. And he explains what that means, that it's the intention that existed from the start, and what is the thought of creation? To do good to his creations, and also tov vavohu. It's a concept that no matter how much you try and whatever you do with it, there is so much hidden inside these words. And here he explains that it is a state that has no correction, and the correction can come only after there's the tzimtzum, meaning that you have to go through the entire process. That in order to receive the tov vavohu from the Creator, you need the vessels first. To have the vessels, you need to make the restriction and correct oneself. There's nothing new. These are things that we study time and time again. Only each time he relates to certain verse from the source texts, gives the correct commentary, and then takes it from there.
2: Okay, I think it's pretty clear. And if there's questions, we can get to them later. Next excerpt, maybe?
1: Right, so excerpt number two, starting with the words, the answer is. The answer that it is known that the Zohar calls the 613 mitzvot by the name 613 councils and by the name 613 deposits, general explanation for all 14 commandments. These are tips by which to achieve the correction of creation, which is to obtain the desire to bestow, by which we acquire equivalence of form, and the tzimtzum and concealment are removed. This is the correction that our sages said, I have created the evil inclination, I have created the Torah as a spice. Once he has obtained the spice, the 613 mitzvot are called 613 deposits, and then a person receives everything that was there in the deposit, and a person is given what was there as a deposit, which he could not take out because the tzimtzum and concealment governed it. It follows that the purpose of creation and the 613 deposits, which are deposited there until the creature is correct, the creation, and only then will they receive the purpose of creation and the way by which to obtain the correction of creation, that everyone will have kelim that can aim to bestow, is through the 613 mitzvot, which are as councils, meaning tips.
2: This part might be a little complex. Let's make a little order and try to understand the main concepts here. So there's some fundamental concepts that are important for us to get to know them. So first, there's the matter of 613 commandments. Whoever doesn't know 613, once again, that's what we call tayag, and the number of that is described here. Actually, 613 mitzvot, which are actions that we need to perform upon our desire, that we need to correct. And we have to. He wants to say that there are 613 desires in us. We have a good clip that Rav talks about this. Maybe we'll see it in a moment. So we actually have 613 commandments. And against that, we have what we called 613 18, which are councils, and 613 pkudim, which are commands or deposits. Let's try to understand. 18 is councils in Aramaic. What are these councils? It's like advice of what we, like Boris said in the beginning, the thought of creation is to do good to his created beings. Everything's good. We're all in that. We all want to achieve the good and delight. But it's a little bit more complex, meaning we need to correct our desire. That's why the restriction took place, so we don't feel shame when we receive. Our quality is opposite to the quality of the Creator, which is the quality of bestowal. Hence, we need to find the way how we correct our desire, our intention, riding on the desire to receive. Here's where the counsels come into place, meaning we need to use these counsels or advices to seek how we can change our intention from in order to receive to in order to bestow. What will happen when we achieve that, attain that? When we attain that, we'll move to a state called 613 pkudin. What are pkudin? In Hebrew, it's like from the word deposit, pikadon. A deposit is where you put up something, anything. Let's say the light. The light is awaiting us. It's deposited as if we deposit something in a safe or some precious treasure. It's there, and it's awaiting the corrected vessel that can receive it. When there's a corrected vessel, we can use this light in order to bestow. Meaning this light awaits us in the form of pkudin, of deposits. where we can work in parallel with the 18, the councils, correct their desire to receive, and then the light that is deposited there and awaits will be able to be received in our vessel. That's it. That's basically, what are we talking about? We're talking about, as we said, from the beginning of the article, about the purpose of creation, which is to do good to the created beings, and the correction of creation, two processes taking place in parallel. And we find ourselves in our tents working inside this movie. We live, and here we implement and do all the actions in our tent. Okay, we'll continue. We'll move to the next part of the article. Number three. Yes, thus. It starts with, thus, what is the meaning of the 613 councils? We should interpret that councils apply when a person wants to be rewarded with dvekut, with adhesion, with the Creator. Meaning that he wants all his actions to be in order to bestow contentment upon his Maker and not to work for his own sake. Since man is born with a nature that he cannot understand doing anything other than for oneself, and a person wants to emerge from the governance of nature, but sees that he cannot do anything not for his own sake, then a person seeks advice how to obtain this desire. Since the body claims that it is customary that one who does something for another receives reward. Here, when a person begins to work for the sake of the Creator and not for his own sake, the body's resistance to the work grows stronger every time, because the person wants to annul self-benefit through Torah and the mitzvot, meaning that he will not work for the sake of the body. How can the body give him energy to work on annulling it? This is similar to one person assisting another person who wants to kill him. Is it normal for a person to help the murderer killing him? Rather, as hard as one can, he resists him.
1: And after we built all the definitions and concepts, we're coming to the main issue. First of all, what we understand that there is the advice, and he explains, when do we need the advice? When it is unclear, because if it's clear to a person what he needs to do, it dresses in the desire to receive. He doesn't need any advice. In general, there's nothing to advise, because it's clear. And so, why is this concept of advice so important? It's about advancing, meaning we're advancing toward the desire to receive, to bestow, which really resists our desire to receive, meaning the entire body is against it, and the more you advance and acquire experience, there's more resistance. So what do? You need to use the advice. So advice is like a synonym for going above reason to do something that I disagree with. Many times we ask, like, what do we need to do? We did this and that, what else do we need to do? And we, like, hear the same things. And it doesn't even matter, what do we hear? What do we do about that advice? To what extent do we accept it? Is it pleasant or not? Possible to implement or not? But that's the scrutiny, that an advice is always against the desire to receive, and he brings this extreme example that the desire to receive feels such a threat that it really touches upon its very existence to kill the desire to receive. And he gives an example, this example, extreme example, in order to explain what is the desire to receive in a person. that a person, that if he goes toward bestowal, then it's really something that he can't settle inside of him. That for him it's like life and death. So he starts resisting it. And here, exactly in this passage, he explains the mechanism, that the mechanism is built in such a way that if you want to advance, you need to rely on something that is not dressed in the desire, which is above reason, that's called advice. And later on, that each advice, it corresponds to a certain desire, and the light that is exactly meant for it, etc., etc.
2: Yes, so we're going to move to the fourth part, and last, and then we'll move to your questions if you have them. Number four. Accordingly, or should maybe you read?
1: Accordingly, what is the condition that the Creator set along with the work of creation, if Israel accepts the Torah? You persist, that is, only by observing the Torah, which is the spice that yields coolness of form, there is room for the delight and pleasure, which is the work of creation. To persist, meaning that it can be revealed to the lower ones also. Why was specifically the earth afraid and not the heaven? It is because fear pertains only to the receivers. Perhaps they will not be able to receive. But as for the light, called heaven, fear does not pertain to the Creator. He certainly knows that what he wants will be carried out. Thus, all the fears pertain only to the receivers called earth. We should interpret that thanks to fear, which is that he might not be able to be rewarded with the desire to bestow. Thanks to fear, they were rewarded with the desire to bestow through the Torah. This is why it was still.
2: Yes, basically, Rabash packages the whole concept, but there's several important definitions. Earth, heaven, fear, sounds, first of all, Eretz, land, earth, we're not talking about this corporal thing, we're talking about the desire of a person, the desire to receive a person, is belongs to the person himself. When we say the word earth or land, we mean here the desire on behalf of the receiver. The next one is the heaven. What is the heaven? Again, the heaven is not the corporeal heaven that we know, but it relates to the light, the quality of bestowal, to the abundance, to the giver, to the Creator. And here it's important for us to put things into the correct proportions, understanding what it speaks about here. So actually, Rabash is trying to explain to us what the meaning of this verse from the Torah is. Why is the earth feared and it was still? So he adds another important concept here that's important to get to know, and it's called fear. Fear in Hebrew, for the sake of the word, it's kind of being afraid. But when we talk in the context of spiritual work, we're not talking about corporeal, regular fear. I'm afraid of what will happen to me, what will I have in my corporeal life, etc. But rather, we're talking here about a certain kind of fear, a more qualitative fear. Concern or spiritual fear is called yirah. What does it mean? We're not afraid of a punishment here, but rather from our work, it's more like this kind of awe of respect or of honor, where we think that maybe, or this, what we're concerned with is, maybe we won't be able to bestow to the Creator. And this fear is a force that pushes us forward and refines our work, distinguishes clearly between corporeal and spiritual fear in a manner that we don't want to blemish the glory of the Creator. When we study in the preface to the Wisdom of Kabbalah, we learn about the four phases of direct light, and we learn about the sensation of shame that was awakened in Malchut. And as a result, there was the restriction, meaning that we don't want the light, the pleasure that enters in the future to the vessel for it not to be in order to receive. Okay? So the fear is in... Lost audio. Oh, here it's back. And here's the intention. And here we're connecting to the general picture. Why is all this happening? Why are we talking about this? Because there's the purpose of creation to do good to his created beings. And we are part of the purpose of creation because it's for us that creation was created. And we want to receive the good and delight, but we don't want to blemish this process. We want to correct our intention. Therefore, we want the purpose of creation to take place. Therefore, the fear here enters, and it's important. And then he closes up this sentence, and he tells us that actually the fear is the force, the driving force that leads us to peace, to being calm and such. It's not that we don't talk, but rather that our vessel is worthy, and it becomes still, if you will. The light can enter the vessel, but those, if you want, those lights, those deposits, the 613 deposits, can be received correctly inside our vessel.
1: And if we read the source text only what it says there, it says there poetically that the land feared and was still, and you can write scripts, Hollywood scripts about it. So what would we do were it not for our teachers who explain what is it about? Where do we look for all these things? So we see in the meantime one question, but we're inviting you to send your questions, and let's go briefly to a clip. On the lesson, Rav beautifully explained things. Let's watch clip number two, where Rav explains about the advice.
2: How can I correct my entire body? I have to come to perform all the commands, each and every command. There's counsels against that of how to do it. Meaning, what is a counsel in itzah? A deposit or a command means that I already have the intention in order to bestow that I acquired, by which I perform a striking of a coupling of striking and do an action of receiving in order to bestow. And the counsel comes before that. Counsel comes to each and every desire with the intention in order to bestow, meaning to move from the intention in order to receive, from the intention for oneself, to the intention in order to bestow, the intention for the Creator. That transition I do through actions called Eitzot, counsels. Why counsels? It's this name which is kind of like, also in this world, it's like, oh, someone's counseling you, advising you, do like this, do like that. Why are we counseled this way? Since here there's the matter of free choice. Here, there's the matter of moving through the barrier, which is an action that is not through the direct supervision of a person. Since when he's in order to receive, his whole body resists moving to in order to bestow, and there's nothing more contradicted, more not natural. And here we need certain actions that are not quite understood when we perform them, when we perform these advices. However, it's not that I'm performing a direct action upon my desire, that the intention in order to bestow right upon instead of the intention to receive. But rather, I do all kinds of counsels. I do all kinds of seemingly side-by-the-side actions by which I cause the intention in order to receive to be replaced, and in its place will come the intention to bestow. Through the reforming light, so through these counsels, I do all kinds of

0: preventive action.
1: Right effort and the desire to receive it will not allow us to advance. We need to be above it, someplace. And so there's the counsels of how to do it. Women, Spain, when?
2: Buenos días, amigos. Buenos días, Cli Mundial.
0: Si las... Good day, friends. Good day, World Cli.
2: Consejos para corregir ese deseo. ¿Cómo podemos traducir hoy en el trabajo espiritual acciones
0: concretas? If the 613 mitzvot are counsels for correction the desire, how can we translate it today to the spiritual work in concrete actions in the connection between friends? It's actually a correct question, and it's in place. In its place, how do we take all this knowledge that we acquired, we understood the system, how does this come to be expressed in our work? So for this, we have our environment. Meaning, what is our environment made up of? Let's repeat, go back to the fundamentals. The environment is made of three means, central means. One is the Rav, the teachers, the Kabbalists. Two is the sources, our source materials, which have the reforming light in them. And three is our society, our environment, or in the case of each of us, of course, our individual tens and our general society in general. All these three means are a complete component made that makes up, components that make up the environment. These actions that we do in our environment have the purpose of bringing us to a state in which we implement those 613 mitzvot. Meaning, where is the field of our work? Is it somewhere when I'm in another environment, when I'm with my family or at work or with friends, that I go on trips or I have hobbies or something? The answer is no. The place, the only field, is our environment. Which actions do we do in the environment? We come to study together, right? The morning lesson is our cornerstone of our studies, the afternoon lesson, the evening lesson. Meaning, the lesson is the central place where we implement these 613 commandments, meaning these 613 counsels, which we operate in the stage of preparation. This happens during the lesson. Where else does this happen? It happens in actions that we do in the 10. We meet on the Zoom once, twice, three times a day, right? So in these actions that we do, it happens in gatherings of friends that we do. It happens in meals in which we participate. It happens in congresses, in events, in all kinds of opportunities that we meet and operate. That's where it happens. We are building for ourselves the environment within which there are actions that we are supposed to realize these 613 mitzvot in. Meaning we're doing scrutinies within these actions. Each, you come to an action in the 10, let's say you come to a Zoom with your 10, and you prepare yourselves for correction. Meaning, why are you coming? You want to give importance and greatness of the goal to the friends so that this thing will start to operate upon you gradually and on your friends in the 10, so that this will eventually operate upon us in the manner of the 613 councils as we do these exercises between us, like we're doing with the head of the 10 now in exercise. So all these things can be included in the actions that we do as commandments.
3: Добрый день. На уроке Рав говорил, что вот у нас каждый раз раскрывается новое желание, и оно всегда раскрывается с намерением ради себя. И вот как мы вот это каждое новое желание исправляем ради себя, на ради отдачи.
1: How do we correct the desires from in order to receive to in order to bestow every new desire? True, there were different scrutinies about it. How do you count them? Do you need to correct each of them separately and how? Eventually, we are in a process. We have a few guidelines, like an algorithm. for how to work.

0: How do we respond to everything that we feel, and what do we do? And as we work according to the advice, we draw light, it corrects. It means that, true, we correct each and every desire, as you say, but we cannot exactly discern such a desire or another desire. What exactly is the desire? It is an organ in the body of Adam HaRishon. Is it an organ? Is it a cell? Have we corrected it partially, fully? That means that all in all, we participate in the correction. And on the morning lesson, I think that Rav related to this. He explained how to work with the different desires. Let's watch clip number 5 that explains where that by being active, we actually correct one or another desire.
1: What you're asking in the councils and in the deposits, what I do, do I move from one to the other and by that I climb the ladder of degrees? Or in each and every state, I have the same actions called either councils or deposits. Look, as many states that you have now while you're in preparation, and in all these states you have but one advice, one counsel, to make a stronger society, make the study more efficient and purposeful. And for each and every state that you're in. Meaning it's as if there's one advice here. Soon we'll read about this. But one advice, one counsel, but for all kinds of states that are opportune for you. Meaning the states you go through are the 613 states because you have 613 desires. And it's not that you need to do 613 different actions in quality of the actions. No. Now, a special desire awakens in me. I perform corrections on it. Later, a second desire, I make corrections on it. The actions of corrections are the same actions. I need to bring each and every desire from the state of in order to receive to the state of in order to bestow. The execution each time appears to me differently because the desire is different. The desire itself is different. So it seems to me like I'm in a different situation. Each time life is new. But actually, the content of things remains the same.
0: So you asked, how do we move from inside the desire? Here, Rav elaborated that it speaks of different desires and different states. And speaking of us, our response is always the same. We want to achieve a certain goal, therefore we perform certain actions and want to have the necessary intention.
1: Who's next?
2: Hola, buenos días. Gracias por la clase.
1: Antes, good afternoon. Thank you for the lesson. Earlier you said that the councils and deposits are given in parallel, but it's very difficult for me to think that there's some kind of continuation of first desire is coming, the advice is coming, then the deposits, and the deposits have something to do with vessels of soul. Is there something there or not? Yes, your difficulty is natural. It stems from us living in the perception of this world. meaning our five senses. We have dimensions of time, space, and motion. In spirituality, there's no movement, there's no time, there's no space. And when these two clash with one another, we feel this difficulty. So it's certainly natural. But we do need to know that as far as the Creator is concerned, the moment he thought about the thought of a purpose of creation, everything was done already. It all exists, and the lights are deposited in the vessels, in the future vessels, in order to bestow. We just need to develop the lack for them and the request, etc. And then this dilemma, this conundrum or difficulty will be resolved.
0: A question by Women Turkey 5. In general, the question is about what precedes what causes what. I think that the four phases of direct light and in general the knowledge of the process gives us a scope about what goes on, what precedes what. So remember, there are the four phases of direct light that eventually reached Tzimtzum, which is brings to the shame, and then to say what caused what. The restriction caused fear of what, or came as a result of the fear. There are processes that occur. Something happens in the Bina until it comes to the next Bina of Zarampin, etc., etc. And this way, there is a picture of what precedes what causes what. And then we can say that the assumption of what will happen next is like an initial phase for what's coming up. It always goes in the cycles. You always fear something, and then you do something, and then you make the restriction. Did you do it out of fear? But fear of what? And in the next degree, because there was the restriction of that new desire, you start working differently. And then the Tzimtzum already gives birth to new states and enacts this entire algorithm. So what do we fear, or what do we want as a result? We use the restriction in that phase in which we work with the desires, and then everything seems clear, even though that it's an interactive process. It all causes us to reach the next phase, and it repeats itself. But we can also ask what causes what.
1: Women Mac 151, please.
3: Дорогие учителя, дорогой мировой клис, спасибо за возможность. Вопрос про трепет, которым пишет Рабаш. У нас часто в работе.
1: A question about the fear about which Rabash writes. Many times in the work we lack the forces, so we are missing usually the greatness of the goal. The fear, this counsel, does this precede the greatness of the goal, or is it actually the same counsel that later becomes a commandment that gives the greatness of the goal? Yes, it's a nice question. And how is this expressed in our work? So really, sometimes, well, we feel this in our work. We feel that we're lacking power. You feel that we're in a state that you don't have the strength to uplift the friends, to give importance and greatness of the goal. But it's good that you also said that you're aware of this, that when you're in a state lacking forces, what you're missing is the greatness of the goal. This is a very important thing. As we advance on the path, we start to understand the environment that's operating on us and what's actually happening behind the scenes with us. Because if you think it's not a given that a person who feels powerless, that he's missing greatness, and then I'll solve this. Usually a person kind of sinks into himself, so that's an important thing on its own. But secondly, what you asked about the fear. So first of all, when we study the wisdom of Kabbalah, we're talking about all kinds of concepts. We talk now about 613 mitzvot, 613 councils and deposits. earth and heaven, fear. There are many definitions we talk about. And let's remember for a moment that we are in a certain stage of preparation, meaning we want to reach a state of feeling what the Kabbalists write for us about fear. After all, it's written in the Zohar also, the first commandment, the second commandment, fear and love. All these concepts need to be, as far as we're concerned, in some kind of concealed manner. Meaning, try to first interpret them according to the Kabbalists, that's initially, and of course, not interpret them in a corporeal way. Meaning, if you're engaging in the word fear, then I would say that, as far as you're concerned, fear, what did we say that fear is according to the Kabbalists? Where a person is concerned with not being able to aim things in order to bestow. So let's start, first of all, the way we relate to the definitions. Be worried about the fact that you won't translate or interpret incorrectly the concepts of the Kabbalists. That, for you, is advancement towards the understanding and internalizing the correct concepts of the Kabbalists. And we know, like you said, we're lacking the greatness of the Creator, work on that all the time. From that, you do actions, we actually perform corrections. And the light, which is a critical, very important point to remember, that the light operates upon you at every stage of the game, that you're doing an action in this society of ours. And this light will bring you the special degrees of understanding each time of, let's say, the concept of fear that you mentioned, and all kinds of other concepts. The understanding will come to you from within. It will come from as if from an external factor, but not from our intellect.
0: Yeah, the greatness of the goal is always something that you lack and is a necessary component.
4: Здравствуйте, дорогие преподаватели, здравствуйте, дорогие товарищи. Вот у нас такой вопрос. В человеке возникает очень много желаний постоянно. И из множества желаний, как вы...
1: Many desires awaken in a person, and constantly. Out of this multiplicity of actions that we find those that we need to correct. Or simply, should we turn to the Creator and ask for a general correction? And how to ask? To choose specifically your lacks, or to ask for the whole 10?
0: I think that we kind of talked about this. There are many desires, true, and they constantly change, true. And they incorporate in one another so much so that at some point they can no longer tell, is it something that I wanted or the friends wanted? Also in life, many times we can't exactly say that what I wanted, maybe it's something that someone else wanted. Someone else in my family, one spouse says something, the other disagrees, and the next day he says, you know what? I know. And then you deliver what you heard many times from your spouse, and the spouse tells you, I told you this many times, and you don't even remember why, what, how. All of a sudden, you get this desire, and you understand that you want it. So what comes first? Whose desire is it? Is it his? Is it hers? That now he got it, and he doesn't even remember that it came from her. We all experience this at one time or another. So, yeah. We all have desires that join into like this group desire. And eventually you're asking, what do we do with all of this? Going back to Rav's advice, that process that we live in, the values that we wish to raise, the importance of the goal, the grace of the Creator, the lessons, our meetings, anything that draws the light advances us. How? Each in particular, all of us together, and what stages. These are things that we always discover, but in retrospect. But as we work, there's advice. We do things that are sometimes unpleasant, and it corrects us.
5: Добрый день всем. Вот у меня такой вопрос. Мы имеем сверху.
1: Good day, everyone. Question.
5: Советы, вклады. Они как бы.
1: From above downwards, we receive counsels and deposits. We have that permanently. Our work, the work of correction, is from below upwards.
5: Мы свои желания, каждый свои исправляет, делает эту работу. Значит ли это?
1: Each corrects his desires gradually, does the work. Does that mean that the higher we go, in the 10, we need to come to a certain common state where we can't correct it in parallel to that degree that we need to correct now? And will this degree be a common desire for correction of the 10 and a feeling that it's impossible? Not individual for me and for her, but for us to have some common state for us all of the inability to correct. Yes, you're talking about this concept of something common, and it's correct on one hand, only that I can say that when we scrutinize this matter of sharing in the 10, it's not always clear to us what this common desire is right now. What does it mean that we take the my desire and the friend's desire and another friend and we connect them together, 1 + 1 + 1, and you get some kind of sum or result, or is it a connection of things in a different way? And then from that it's called common or sharing. What I can say is that we're advancing correctly, like you said, from below upwards and the ladder. And it's important to understand that the ladder is called a ladder of equivalence of form with the Creator. That is, we're advancing from zero equivalence of form to the Creator, from complete oppositeness to wanting to reach the final correction. Meaning that we connect in the 10 and want as a 10 and as individuals who operate in the 10 to advance to these degrees in the ladder. What characterizes each degree is that each time we correct another desire of ours from in order to receive to in order to bestow, that's what we aspire for. That's what we want to reach. We do learn that the Creator relates to the 10. He's not correcting one individual person, but the light corrects the entire 10 when it connects together. Therefore, what we or what you define for yourself as connection in the 10 that is common, the common connection between you and each and every degree, is probably the degree you need to reach together, that ladder that we and you climb on. That's why it's worthwhile to aim ourselves as much as possible that we will come to a common request through our common efforts. And then from there, I'm not sure what it means completely, common or together. But from this, the light is supposed to operate upon us and bring us answers. Then we will feel. The moment it comes, we will feel it. We will feel in the 10 that something comes and connects us and raises us to the next degree.
0: Written question about counsel and deposits. And in relation to what you just answered, there are several languages, as we know, the language of Kabbalah, that's very precise, the Sefirot, Gematria, light, enter, exit, and there are other languages like the Zohar, broader languages that give, that are more multifaceted. But if we're talking about the same phenomena, like the desire to receive pleasure, it's very simple. Counsels and deposits also. It's the There's a desire that we need to correct. Meaning what? We need to be correctly directed, and then you can receive the light. Once you receive the light, that's the second part. Maybe it's not a language that we use on a daily basis, but we're talking here about the same thing, the correction and the fulfillment.
6: Добрый день, благодарим. У нас такой вопрос. Вот как советы и указания из статей связаны с молитвой в нашей ежедневной работе? Чем будут отличаться эти молитвы?
1: How do the counsels and deposits and the articles connect to our daily prayer? The question is even more how to experience these counsels and deposits throughout the day and attend, even though maybe not everyone can see the lesson at the same time. How do we experience all these counsels? Let's go back to definitions again, okay? 18, we said, is our counsels. Counsels that were given to us, why were they given to us? So that we'll have free choice, yes? So we will be able, on our own, we won't be able to feel disparity of form in the fully, but rather be able to do all the actions in the 10. So how will we realize these counsels in the 10? So just like we got an example from Rav in the lesson, he gave you a really beautiful example. He said to you, it's like a person who asks someone who wants to kill him to help him. So there's some kind of dissonance. So on one hand, we understand that we're performing an action that is against our desire to receive. So we already have something common between us, where we're operating in the ten. That is, we're seeking advices, we receive advices from the Kabbalists, and perform them in order to somewhat kind of cheat, we could say cheat the desire to receive of each of ours, so that when it's not paying attention, gradually, stage after stage, we will be corrected and find ourselves with the kli, the correct, worthy kli for in order to bestow. So I recommend that we should simply relate to all these actions that you do in the 10, relate to them as counsels, as certain advices that you're coming, you're entering the lesson together with the friends, or you're now meeting or doing some kind of meeting between you together. Think that you're entering now into this meeting and all of you together have a common goal. Now this action is in the matter of eating of counsels that you do in order for the light to come and correct your desire to receive, so that you indirectly will be able to ascend above the resistance of the desire to receive. And like Boi said in the beginning of the lesson, the matter of the counsel is very important. Rav gave a great emphasis. A counsel is not something that goes with the will to receive. Meaning, if you feel that things are flowing for you good with the desire to receive, it's probably not really an implementation of a counsel or these itin that we're talking about. That is specifically a place where, in the group, it's where the will to receive works. But if we know we're working together and we're helping one another, then we can certainly start implementing and feel that we're implementing these counsels in the ten. Last Mac 11. If you could give advice how a 10 can reach fear.
0: How can a 10 reach Yirah? By the way, the counsels that we talk about, it's a sublime concept in the Zohar that we don't exactly know what that is. We say that our counsels and what it says in the Zohar, it's not exactly the same. What can we offer? Go with the society. Every day we hear new things, new emphasis, new tasks. We have the ongoing exercise that we're doing. We have a convention in a week and a half, more or less. To be into it all, and if you feel that you're falling behind, then to feel uncomfortable, to feel that yira'ah, that you might fall behind. So you need to be in the society and fear, because we're interdependent.
1: I would add one more advice, Alexei, is cause your friends to envy you. When everyone acts this way in the 10 and each causes the others to envy, naturally, from the desire to receive, we start to kind of note a little bit of fear. Maybe I'm not aiming correctly. Maybe they're a little bit more than me. How can I adhere to them better, etc.? Try to play with that and then tell us about it later if you reached spiritual fear in the 10. That's it, friends. We have come to the conclusion of our lesson. First, thank you to everyone. We have an announcement. You know that Thursday we're entering a holiday. There's a holiday called Shavuot, which symbolizes the giving of the Torah for us. And we're going to do an action that we haven't done for a very long time. Maybe some of you remember it. It's called the night lesson, the night of the bride lesson, special for the holiday of Shavuot. It will take place on Thursday, May 21st at 10:15 p.m. Israel time in the evening, going to Israel's time zone, and till 30 minutes after midnight. And it's actually a very special lesson where we read from the Zohar. We study, of course, a special lesson with Rav, and then we're going to learn from. And this event will take place in the Arvut system and also here physically, meaning here in our center in Petah Tikva. There will be a big gathering, and in this opportunity, of course, we're inviting all the friends, men and women from the Israeli Kli to come, to arrive here. We'll convene together, we'll have a special lesson. It'll be awesome. All the friends will be here together with all the world Kli friends. So we're inviting everyone, and I wait everyone. And again, thank you very much for your participation. And we'll continue together to realize the counsels of the Kabbalist song.

0: שלום, בחלק הראשון נלמד שיעור של הרב.
1: Hello, in the first part of the lesson, we will watch a recorded lesson from the 16th of January, 2003, based on the article, What is the Earth Feared and Was Still in the Work? You can find the article on kabbalahmedia.info. We will read the article. We have 25 minutes for that.
0: מהו ארץ יראה ושקטה בעבודה? חז"ל במסכת שבת אמרו, אמר רבי חזקיה.
1: What is the earth feared and was still in the work? Our sages wrote in Masechet Shabbat, quote, Rabbi Chizkiah said, Why is it written, From heaven you sounded judgment, and the earth feared and was still? If it feared, why was it still? And if it was still, why did it fear? Indeed, first it feared, and in the end it was still. And why did it fear? As Rish Lakish said, Why is it written, And there was evening, and there was morning, the sixth day? Why the extra hey, the letter hey in Hebrew? It shows that the Creator set a condition along with the work of creation and told them, If Israel receive the Torah, you exist. If they do not, I send you back to tohu vavohu, chaos. End quote. We should understand why the Creator set a condition along with the work of creation. That it depends. If Israel accept the Torah, very well. And if not, he will return them to tohu vavohu. First, we should understand what is the work of creation. We see that we refer to the whole of the work of creation by the name Eretz, earth. As it is written, quote, the earth feared and was still, end quote. Therefore, we should understand what the word earth implies. The verse says, quote, In the beginning God created the heaven and the earth, end quote. Thus, why does it call the work of creation only by the name earth? As it is written, quote, The earth feared and was still, end quote. We should interpret that the work of creation pertains to the beginning of the thought. This means that the beginning of the thought of the work of creation, of the creation of the world, is, as it is written, quote, the purpose of creation was because of his desire to do good to his creations. This is the meaning of the work of creation, end quote. In other words, this is the purpose of the act, that the created beings will receive delight and pleasure. However, in order for the pleasure that they receive to be complete, meaning that they will not feel shame upon the reception of the pleasures, there was a correction called tzimtzum, restriction, where the light does not shine where there is a desire to receive for one's own sake, meaning that the light of pleasure does not reach there. But rather, after the created beings correct themselves, so as to have the intention to bestow. It follows that if there is no intention to bestow, they will have no abundance. Naturally, the whole of the work of creation, meaning the purpose of creation to do good, there will be no one to receive it. And naturally, the whole purpose of the work of creation will be cancelled. And therefore, we understand that if there is no one with the aim to bestow, this is called the return of the work of creation to tohu vavohu, to chaos. However, we should understand the connection to Israel, that if Israel receive the Torah, the work of creation will persist, and if they do not, it will be cancelled. According to the above said, that the Creator wants to give them delight and pleasure, and they also need to correct their will to receive so as to work in order to bestow, what is the connection between the correction to work in order to bestow, that because of this they must receive the Torah? The answer is, as our sages said, quote, the Creator said, I have created the evil inclination, I have created the Torah as a spice. Through the Torah, its light reforms him. End quote. And he will achieve the intention to bestow. It follows that without the Torah, there is restriction, there are restriction and concealment on creation, which is called existence from absence. namely the vessels of reception, and the light of the Creator cannot come into the vessels of reception. It follows that the work of creation, which is the matter of doing good to His creations, is cancelled if there are no vessels that can receive the purpose of creation, which is the delight and pleasure, due to the correction of the Tzimtzum restriction. This correction comes by observing the Torah. And then, instead of the restriction, the abundance appears once more.
2: However, according to this, it means that if a person has already achieved the correction of his vessels, meaning he has already has vessels that are called receiving in order to bestow, why does he need the Torah? After all, he's already accepted all the counsels, how to do everything for the sake of the Creator. The answer is that it is known that the Zohar calls the 613 commandments by the name 613 counsels and by the name 613 deposits. These are tips by which to achieve the correction of creation, which is to obtain the desire to bestow, by which we acquire equivalence of form, and the restriction and concealment are removed. This is the correction that our sages said, I've created the evil inclination, I've created the Torah as a spice. Once he has obtained the spice, the 613 commandments are called 613 deposits. For in each commandment, there is a special light that is there as a deposit waiting for men to have the suitable vessel for it. At that time, a person is given what was there as a deposit, which he could not attack, which he could not take up, because the restriction, concealment, governed it. It follows that the purpose of creation is the 613 deposits, which are deposited there until the creatures correct the creation. And only then will they receive the purpose of creation and the way by which to obtain the correction of creation, that everyone will have vessels that can aim to bestow, is through the 613 commandments, which are as counsels, meaning tips. What are the counsels? It is, as it is written, the light in the Torah reforms him. We should know that in the 613 commandments, which are called counsels, a counsel is given when a person desires to obtain something but does not know how. A person seeks advice how to obtain that something. Therefore, when a person observes Torah and commandments, the body asks a person, why are you observing Torah and commandments? Then the person replies, I believe in reward and punishment. Therefore, in order to receive reward and not to be punished, I observe Torah and commandments. However, we cannot refer to reward and punishment as an advice. For an advice is a means to obtain something. It follows that counsels are one thing, and what one receives through the counsels is another thing. Thus, one who observes Torah and commandments in order to receive a reward, it cannot be said that they are tips on how to receive reward. Rather, the work is called labor, and the reward is called return. It is not that we say that the work is the counsel for the reward. Rather, it is like an exchange where the employee gives the employer the work and in return the employer pays him. Thus, what is the meaning of the 613 counsels We should interpret that counsels apply when a person wants to be rewarded with adhesion with the Creator. Meaning that he wants all his actions to be in order to bestow contentment upon his Maker and not to work for his own sake, since man is born with a nature that he cannot understand doing anything other than the for oneself, and a person wants to emerge from the governance of nature, but sees that he cannot do anything not for his own sake, then a person seeks advice how to obtain this desire.
1: Since the body claims that it is customary that one who does something for another receives reward, here, when a person begins to work for the sake of the Creator and not for his own sake, the body's resistance to the work grows stronger every time, because the person wants to annul self-benefit through the Torah and commandments, meaning that he will not work for the sake of the body. How can the body give him energy to work on annulling it? This is similar to one person assisting another person who wants to kill him. Is it normal for a person to help the murderer kill him? Rather, as hard as one can, he resists him. Therefore, when a person comes and says to the body, "I want to kill you," of course the body resists. It is as our sages said about the verse that King David said, quote, "My heart is slain within me, that they killed the evil inclination through fasting." End quote. Thus, the body certainly resists with all its might if he wants to work only in order to bestow. At that time, a person seeks advice on how to emerge from the control of the evil inclination called the will to receive for himself. It follows that only in this state, when he wants to work in order to bestow, he needs advice. It was said about that the 613 commandments are 613 counsels, meaning tips on how to emerge from the control of the evil. Thus, when a person learns Torah, he must intend that the Torah and commandments he is doing will help him emerge from the control of the evil, and he will have the strength to do everything with the aim to bestow. Then, when he learns Torah, he wants the light in the Torah to reform him. And then he needs what they said, that the Creator said, quote, "I have created the evil inclination, I have created the Torah as a spice," end quote. It follows that the Torah and commandments that he engages in are to him in this state only as tips. And now we can understand why after he was rewarded with vessels of bestowal through the tips of the Torah and commandments, what should he do next in observing Torah and commandments? He no longer needs the Torah and commandments as tips. And it is known that the tips only cause to achieve the goal that he wants to achieve, and that until he found the counsels, he could not obtain what he wanted to obtain. And the question is, what does he want? That is, what is the purpose he should achieve? There is a simple answer to this. The purpose is that a person seeks advice on how to achieve the goal. What is the purpose he must achieve? We should say that since a person does not work for his own sake, but has already been rewarded with emerging from the control of self-love, Now he wants to achieve the purpose of the Creator, whose desire is to do good to his creations, for the created beings to receive delight and pleasure. It follows that through the 613 counsels, he has reached the goal of the Creator, meaning the Creator's desire for the creatures to receive delight and pleasure. The Zohar tells us about this, that the delight and pleasure are as 613 deposits, that in each commandment there is a special light deposited, which waits for the time when it can return the deposit that is in the commandment, as was said, that in each commandment there is a special light that implies the commandment as a branch and root. It follows that once a person has achieved 613 counsels, he observes the 613 deposits. For this reason, afterwards there is a new order. And then the Torah is called the names of the Creator. This discernment is called the Torah. Israel and the Creator are one.
0: בתורה ומצוות יש להבחין בהם הרבה בחינות.
1: It follows that we can detect many discernments in Torah and commandments, but in general they divide into three discernments. One, lo lishma, not for her sake. Two, lishma, for her sake, when all his actions are in order to bestow. At that time, the 613 commandments are to him as 613 counsels. Three, when one is rewarded with achieving the purpose of creation, for the Creator's desire is to do good to his creations. At that time, the 613 commandments are to him as 613 deposits. The 613 counsels are how to achieve lishma, and the 613 deposits are called revealing the secrets of the Torah.
0: Aleph.
1: In Lo Lishma, there are also several discernments to make. One who learns in order to complain. In this manner, it was said, his Torah becomes to him a potion of death. Two, one who learns in order to be called a rabbi, a great teacher. Those two he does only for the sake of people and not for the sake of the Creator. Three, to be rewarded in this world. Four, to be rewarded in the next world. Those two he does for the sake of the Creator, and he wants the Creator to pay his reward. In the first two discernments, his reward is what he wants to receive from people like him. That is, one who learns in order to complain, his pleasure is from what he receives from his friend. Likewise, one who learns in order to be called rabbi demands this of people and not of the Creator.
2: Now we can explain what we asked. One, why is the work of creation called specifically earth? After all, it is written, in the beginning God created the heaven and the earth. The answer is that earth is called Malchut. And our sages said, why was her name Earth? Aretz, because she wanted to do her maker's will. Generally, we speak of only two discernments, light and vessel. The abundance and all the lights are called heaven, and all that receives them is called earth, Aretz. This is why it is written, the earth feared and was still. When we speak in the work about the earth feared and was still, we should interpret that Eretz means Ratzon, desire. That is, the desire is in man's heart. Fear. What is the fear? Since the vessel that receives the abundance is called earth, Aretz, and in man his heart is called earth, Aretz, and since the purpose of creation to do good to his creations should appear within man's heart, since man's heart is called will to receive, and since there was a restriction and concealment on the will to receive, the upper light does not reach there. Thus, how can the purpose of creation to do good to his creations come to the creatures when all of creation is a desire to receive for oneself? It is through the Torah, as was said, I've created the evil inclination, I've created the Torah as a spice, when they engage in Torah and commandments with the aim to thereby be rewarded with vessels of bestowal. However, there is fear on this, since the desire to bestow is against nature. Therefore, there is fear here because he is afraid that he might not be able to do everything in order to bestow. And the work of creation, which is the purpose of creation, that must be revealed to the lower ones will be cancelled. That is, there are two things here. One, perhaps he will not be able to aim the learning of Torah to bring him the desire to bestow, since the body will do everything it can and will not let him aim that the Torah and commandments that he does will be within the aim to bring him the spice. Rather, he will have other thoughts. Why should he engage in Torah and commandments? All this is because the body objects to it. Two, fear that all the work of creation, namely the intention of the Creator to do good to his creations, will be cancelled and there will be no one to receive. Thus, the purpose of creation would not be carried out. This is why the earth feared, meaning the general desire called earth, Eretz, and every person's desire is also called earth, since man's heart is called desire, Ratzon. Accordingly, what is the condition that the Creator set along with the work of creation? If Israel accept the Torah, you persist. That is, only by observing the Torah, which is the spice that yields equivalence of form, there is room for the light and pleasure, which is the work of creation, to persist, meaning that it can be revealed

0: Thus, all the fears pertain only to the receivers, called earth, Arts. We should interpret that thanks to fear, which is that he might not be able to be rewarded with the desire to bestow. Thanks to fear, they were rewarded with the desire to bestow through the Torah. This is why it was still.
1: There's not a lot of time left, but we see that Rabash carries us through all the stages in the article in a very clear way, and I wish we get there.
0: We'll go to the lesson from January 16, 2003.
1: We studied, we heard this article from the Ranks of the Ladder, Volume 5. What is the land feared and was still in the work? Feared and was still, meaning the beginning of the work through fear, and the effect of the fear and the end of the work is stillness. Still, that means that he has attained what he wanted and can now work in order to bestow. And the fear is the act by which we reach this goal. The main thing for us is the goal. The goal is to resemble the Creator. The Creator we call, the Creator appears to us as the sum of 620 actions which are in order to bestow. If in all of my 620 organs and limbs, which is 613 plus 7, which we call the commandments, the Rabbanan from the rabbis. If in all of my 613, let's say easier, all of these desires of mine, from which my soul is composed, my vessel, if I can perform acts of bestowal, then it means that with all my body, all the parts of the soul, I perform actions in order to bestow. Then, all together, in all of them, then it means that I'm similar to the Creator. I reach that because my body is built by the light, my vessel, that is the body, it's called the vessel of the soul. And if I observe that in each and every desire of this vessel, if I observe in order to bestow, in all the desires together, and by that, I'm similar to the light which created the vessel, which is to say, the Creator. How do I come to be similar to the Creator? By correcting, we go from the end to the beginning. By correcting each and every desire with the action which is in order to bestow, to perform an action in each and every desire with the intention which is in order to bestow, that is called performing the pkudin, deposits, or pkudot, orders, commands. Pkudot from the word pikadon, deposit. And then, opposite each light that created that desire, if I perform in that desire the action of bestow, in order to bestow, then the light that created this desire fills that desire, and then through coupling by striking, the light and the vessel

0: are then equivalent, and by this the vessel, the will, becomes similar to the light, to the Creator. So my goal is to actually follow the commands, to execute on the commands. When I execute on the commands, this means that I'm observing the Torah and commandments. When I perform 620 actions in order to bestow, it means that I'm performing the act of commandment, and then the light that enters, the inner light, which is then received in the vessel, which is in order to bestow, with the intention in order to bestow, that is called Torah. And when I perform all of these commandments together, and all of their light enters all at once and is revealed as one, that means that I have the final correction, the end of the correction of my desires with the intention to bestow, with the reception of the light of the Torah. How can I correct my entire body, goof, and to come to observe the commands, each and every command? There are counsels for how to do it. What is this? What is a counsel? Advice. A command means that I already have the intention to bestow, that I've acquired, and through that I perform a coupling by striking and perform the command. In reception in order to bestow, that's the commandment. And the advice, the counsel comes before that. It's an advice on how to reach in each and every desire this intention to bestow, meaning to transition from the intention to receive, an intention for oneself or one's own sake, to the intention which is in order to bestow for the Creator's sake. That transition I achieve by performing these actions, which are called counsels or advice. Why advice? It's a name. It's in our world too. You're advised to do this. You should do that. Why are you advised? Because here we have the matter of one's free choice. We have the issue of crossing through the machsom, the barrier, which is, of course, an action which is not under the direct supervision of the person, because he is in order to receive. Then, of course, his entire body objects this work, which is in order to bestow, and there's nothing more contrary, more supernatural. And so here we need some actions which are not exactly clear when performed, these advice, this advice, these counsels. It's not that I perform a direct action on my will to receive so that the intention to bestow rides it instead of the intention to receive, but rather I perform various counsels. I perform various secondary kind of actions, so to speak, roundabout actions, by which I cause the intention in order to receive to be replaced, that instead of it will come the intention to bestow. And so through the light that performs, through these counsels, I perform various tricks, let's say, tricks. It's not a direct action. Rather, it facilitates the coming of the light, which will then perform its work on me. Why do I need to do it in that manner? Because in a direct way, the will to receive will never allow me to act. It's impossible for a person within the will to receive, it's impossible for him to kill the will to receive. It's only through this roundabout kind of action.
1: Indirect.
0: Yes, indirect. And the entire body, if it saw what he's doing directly, of course it would object and resist and would be would burn up and not allow us to even think about it for a second. And still we see on ourselves that we get up and come and listen, even willing to accept these things. That's a very clever kind of concealment, which exists right in front of the will to receive. He's like a donkey, doesn't understand what's being done to him until he's brought to be slaughtered. Even more so, he's willing to go in that direction, to go for it, seemingly even to want it, to facilitate all these operations until the last moment, because he doesn't see how after all these actions, he doesn't see that they're not to his benefit. And only the last action is then done when the will to receive is distracted. Then it's too late. It's already slaughtered. And it becomes the will with the intention to bestow. So the advice, that's a very, very complex thing. It's a very clever system, very intricate system that stands above us in order to invest in us and in our environment, within us, outside of us, to input all the data, right, so that we can always advance through that without knowing how it's happening, without us understanding cause and effect. Rather, everything that's within your power to do, you should do, and then it'll happen. The main thing is to agree with everything that comes at every moment and to join it with the goal, as I understand it to be, and the Creator, as I describe Him. And then from that action, we begin advancing. From that very moment, in the most effective way, towards the next state, where also you have the same problem, where the Creator and the goal vanish. And again, you need the Creator and the goal to bring it into the same picture, the same status. And so to correct the intention for the desire, so it'll be not a desire with the intention to receive, but desire with the intention to bestow, meaning to move from abroad to the land of Israel, where the difference, of course, is the intention. For that purpose, there exists the first command, well, not command, advice, excuse me. The first advice, which is fear. As Baal Sulam describes to us in the Zohar, in the introduction to the book of Zohar, that there is fear, which is fear within the will to receive. This is fear that one feels in this world. What will become of me and my sons, that is my property, what I beget and what I acquire. In general, everything I have. And later, he also comes to fear the world to come. We see that on people. That opposite to animals, people feel time. It's not that he feels what happened yesterday and maybe what will happen tomorrow. Beasts, animals feel that better than we do. They even feel what may happen in 2 or 3 days. We've become distant from nature and we don't feel it. Also, what happened yesterday, they remember and feel and act accordingly, right? All beasts and animals. But humans are above time in this world. That means that he remembers previous generations, learns from them, from history, their developments, all the things that happened 100 years, 1,000 years ago. Also, we have books, we have the means. Also, he works for the sake of the future. Maybe now it's bad for me, but in 100 years it may be good. And he's willing to sacrifice his life for that. And so, the human also has the second kind of fear, which is the fear of the world to come. Meaning, what will I get through all this metamorphosis, all these revolutions that I go through. Maybe I will once have, maybe I'm preparing for myself some kind of good future, right? Because if a person feels the future brings him a lack. These two fears are fears which exist in this world. And then there is the third fear, which is not towards the person, introverted, but rather towards the outside, extroverted. It's outside of him. Outside of him, his society, his nation or the world, not that, because that also belongs to him, but rather outside of him means completely outside of his body, with no calculation for himself. This is in order to bestow, and it can be only towards the Creator. So the society, towards the society in a way that's completely detached from him, maybe. And this examination is that, well, it reaches the Creator or the society. Ultimately, it's the same thing. And so this third kind of fear, the fear that we need to reach, that's what it is. Because if a person has it, that fear, meaning this lack to bestow upon the Creator, through this lack, he can already accept advice and counsel on how to achieve that intention, which is in order to bestow, and acquire that intention in order to bestow, for that he will perform the actions which are in order to bestow, and those are already called kudot, commands or deposits. So there is a simple chain here, simple process of development, the spiritual development of a person. Yes. So through this first fear to the second fear, the third fear, also the light in it reforms him. He follows the advice, what's within your power to do, you should do. And the advice, that's also called Torah and commandments, but not Torah and commandments where he receives in order to bestow the light of the Torah, but rather he summons to himself the light of the Torah, which reforms him, and then all his advice, all his actions in the advice, actions in the society, studying, various things, those are called commandments then. Each and every action that can awaken the reforming light, the surrounding light, rather, on me, which is called Torah, the reforming light. So in Torah and commandments, we have two kinds. Either the Torah and commandments, which correct the desire from in order to receive to in order to bestow, or we have the Torah and commandments, which are the actions through coupling by striking, through the screen and the reception of the inner lights in order to bestow. Any questions? No? I don't have the... Right.
1: First of all, why it said in the beginning 620 actions in order to bestow, and it said 613.
0: 620, 613, it's the same thing. It's just we have some things in addition which are called the seven commandments, the Rabbanan, of the rabbis.
1: We also discussed...
0: Yes, the Rabbanan from the rabbis, meaning gadlut. It's an addition.
1: There's a question. We said that we are correcting the intentions, meaning the desire remains, and we correct the intentions, meaning we don't kill the desire.
0: We never engage with the desire itself. The desires come to us, awakening us, without any request from us. Rather, each desire that comes first comes with the intention in order to receive, and I only need to take care of the intention in order to bestow. And so in each and every desire, meaning in each and every state I'm in, the state I'm in, that's the desire, in fact, in actuality. Yes. So the ratzon, the desire, that's malchut, the kingdom. Ratzon, desire, that's the malchut is called the world. Right, what is my world right now? What I feel in general, what is that? It's simply the desire, or a combination of desires, the sum total of the desires, where each one of them is revealed in a specific way, specific intensity, specific kind of connection with other desires, a special form. And in general, within these desires, I feel some corresponding phenomenon, right? This phenomenon that I feel within them is felt by me as my situation, my world. Yes, this situation in general, if it's, well, the way it is in and of itself, if it's good or bad, I check it according to my will, how, where I am and how it is. Maybe I can do good with that desire, meaning each time, if it's not sufficiently full with respect to the desires that are now revealed, the work with the desire, each time when I'm in the desire, I catch myself that either, I'm there, I exist. So apparently there are various desires that I feel, in which I feel what I feel. These desires are for me to feel good. I want them to feel good, for there to be goodness in them. So there's a goal. Through these desires to make myself equivalent to the Creator. So this situation of which I now can adapt to the Creator, to be like the Creator, for me to have adhesion even in this state where I am. So what I lack is, with those desires, I lack the intention to bestow. So how do I do it? Let's first do it within those desires, in this image of the world that I now feel. I lack only this goal. What do I need to reach? And then I need to reach that goal, the Creator, for Him to dwell in me. Yes, then I'll be like Malchut, in whom the dweller resides. Right? Not just Malchut, desires, that being my world, which has no connection to reality. If I'm corrected, then my intentions will be towards the Creator and for Him, and then He will reside within me, and I will feel Him and be in adhesion with Him. He will really feel me. So then I need to look for how to bring this picture close to me. This is what Baal Sulam actually describes in his letter, in page 64, in Pri Chacham. So from the image where I am right now, where I need to reach it, that's in a moment, right? The next world, the world to come, is what will come in a moment. So from the divide, the gap between these two states, if I delve into it and start studying this situation, then I reach various kinds of advice on how to transition from the current uncorrected state to the next corrected state. Yes, and how to transition from this state to that state, that is called performing or following the advice. Things that I'm being advised by people who have passed this already, and they're called wise, and they're guides.
1: The question is, if we disseminate this advice, then we go to the next advice.
0: Now, in each and every moment, I have this awakening of other desires and a special kind of connection between them, different measures of each and every desire, where they become a different desire altogether and so on. So my world, my inner state, keeps changing. The desires change, the records, yes? And so each time I need to feel where I am, where I need to get, and how I need to adapt myself to all these states that keep changing in such a way where each time the goal and the Creator will be desirable and felt in all these desires as the factors determining what these desires will now do, how they will act. This is exactly what he describes in Israel, Oraita Kudsha Brichu, or one. This I need to describe according to the goal. I want this to happen right now. That is one. Question. Yes, so there's cause and effect, or is it an accumulation?
1: There is a connection of cause and consequence. There's connection between the cause and consequence in all my states, because in the chain, in that chain where my soul has incarnated from above down, this vessel went through the sin of the degree of the first man, Adam Rishon, then it kept descending degree by degree until the current state. And even lower, I'm from the lowest state where the vessels fell. I rose for dozens of incarnations until I rose, reached a place, a state where I know where I am. I started this path consciously. Now, I begin to realize that chain of states that then came from above down, right? By falling down, so to speak. And now, I'm in using the same chain, I'm going back up. How do you say? I
0: assemble?
1: Not assemble, I collect the chain.
0: I wind it, hold it.
1: I roll it back, yes, going back to the previous states. All the states that I'm going from state to state, certainly they are absolute, they are signed and sealed, they are ready in my soul, they have a cause and consequence, just as we learn between the parts of him, where the Ahap of the upper one is in the Galgalta Ve'naim of the lower one, and there's nothing for me where I can skip between degrees and skip over states, or that I can take a different path. There isn't. I can only hasten the changing of the states. That's it. Then all the advice, all the counsels are only in order to accelerate time, and all the commandments are also how to carry out each and every commandment in the most beneficial, meaning the fastest way. I cannot do anything differently, both in quality and quantity. The action is the same action, but how to come to it quicker, both to the counsel and to the commandment or deposit, meaning the correction and the execution of the action itself. This is my participation in creation. How to be the active part in creation, the pushing part. That's what the Creator wants from me. That will push 100% all this thing back. If not, he will help me through suffering to discover that I'm not pushing. There's nothing more. It's a different matter. Let's say you would choose the next state you wish to be in relative to the goal. So you would also find a record, meaning if you would look for it, in what would you establish the choice of men? So other than this thing, there's no way to determine. If you could imagine, it doesn't matter which thousands of possibilities. Nevertheless, this is the only thing you can say about it, that it can be independent. And all the rest of the things, they have no need to be independent. These records, the chain of records, what difference does it make in what form and through which specific actions we come to be on the degree of the Creator, to be like Him in a never-ending coupling? We don't understand that the only possibility in determining free choice is truly the only possibility, because the rest of the things are inanimate, they lack importance, understand, compared to this particular free choice that I pushed this whole thing to happen by myself.
0: He speaks of counsel. When a person wants to gain something and doesn't know how, you counsel him. But how do you counsel a 3-year-old? three-year-old, you don't counsel. You tell him directly, listen, if you don't want to drown, don't do this and that. If you don't want to be burned by the fire, don't touch that.
1: Well, everything that passes over humanity include all these counsels. Except these counsels are on such degrees where seemingly they have no direct connection with the development toward the goal. But nevertheless, what kind of advice do we give people in our society? We advise them to use their will to receive in different forms that are beneficial to them and to society. Meaning, nevertheless, through all kinds of, I'd say, actions, we push ourselves unconsciously toward the end of correction. And there's a certain point from which we can push ourselves consciously, aware of all of it. That's it. Meaning, like it or not, each one in humanity, each and every one is actually doing the work of the Creator. And other than that, he's doing nothing. That's what you will see from above, I promise you. There's no one here from the Creator. We're all righteous.
0: My question is different. If we're talking about advice, counsel, right? Advice, that means that the one who receives it can determine if to receive it, to accept it or not, to judge it if it's good or bad. But in reality, we don't have that ability.
1: No. I said that a counsel, advice, you say, if I have something to do this way and that way, and then I can judge it, evaluate it. No. It's not where our point of freedom is, our free choice. Rather, the problem is that if you would know what this counsel should bring you and in what way it's working in me, then you're correct. But we don't know it. If we would know, a will to receive would never let us carry out this advice. That's why the advice comes to us in such a way that we do things without our knowledge. And it always works out that you have to do it above reason, meaning outside your own system. And now it seems to us that this is outside of my own system. That's what it looks like, that I cannot do it. So I do it through something, through someone. I will do it. This means that I'm still in lo lishma. I approach lishma through these actions, but I'm still in lo lishma in order to receive. Meaning, I come to study, and by that I tell myself, it will be good. Between the friends, it will be good. Everything will be good. I will feel good. This is called lo lishma. By that, I'm seemingly confusing, I'm throwing off the will to receive. But it's not a real advice. The advice is that you do an action which is truly against the will to receive, and it turns into the will to bestow.
0: So this entire concealment, it's like being drugged by the system, the will to receive.
1: The concealment is...
0: It's like drugging him, it's like...
1: No. They didn't do it in order to confuse, to confound it. Seemingly they brought concealment for that. No. Concealment is a special action from above. You see, we're learning about the worlds, parts of theme, that descend from above down. These are all degrees of concealment. Meaning, those are actions. Also below up. When we ascend and we make corrections, by that we reveal. Right? We make an action different than the concealment that was there from above down. In other words, concealment is not that we're simply being confounded, so we will do something, you know, tricked into doing something, but rather the action is on the concealment.
0: But not in order to bring about revelation.
1: To bring about revelation, yes, to bring about revelation. Meaning the action in order to bestow and the revelation and this compatibility and keeping, you know, observing this commandment is one and the same. Except if it appears before my will to receive indirectly, right, through the posterior of the upper one, then it means that I'm in concealment. Let's read, perhaps, from the Book of Zohar. I would read. Let's divide it. Book of Zohar, Volume 1.
2: Ken.
0: These counsels following the chain of cause and consequences, does it mean that when we reach that stage, it just happens, it's a one-time thing, and then we continue to other counsels, and that's it?
1: You are asking the following about these counsels and the commandments, or the what I do. Do I go from one to the other, and that's how I climb the ladder of degrees, or in each and every state I have the same actions called either counsels or commandments? Look, how many states you have now over the years that you are in the time of preparation. In all those states, you have only one counsel: to make the society stronger. The study to be more purposeful. And the same goes for each and every state you're in. Meaning it's a single counsel, seemingly. We're going to read about it. But one counsel applied to all sorts of states that they bring to you. Meaning the states that you're going through are 613 states, because you have 613 desires. But it's not that you have to perform 613 different desires, different quality. No. Now I have a special desire that awakens in me. I make corrections over it. Then, second desire, I make corrections. Seemingly, the actions are the same. The corrections are the same actions. I have to bring each and every desire from the state of in order to receive to the state of in order to bestow. That's it. The execution seems different to me because the desire is different. The desire itself is right, right? So it appears to me that I'm in a different situation. Each time life is new. But the content of everything remains, you know, they stay the same. Let's read Zohar, volume 1, page 242.
2: Reish Mem Bet.
1: 242.
2: Biur Klali Likol Yudalit Pkudim.
1: General explanation for all 14 commandments and how they are divided into the 7 days of creation. We say that all of the Torah centers around 7 days of Genesis, and all the 7 days of Genesis are really concentrated in one day, the first day. And here he outlines for us how the 7 days of creation of Genesis assemble to 14 commandments. There are 14 commandments, and if we do them, then we carry out all the corrections. Item 1. The 613 commandments in the Torah are called deposits or commandments. And it's also as well as counsels. Both commandments and counsels. These commandments in the Torah. Again, the commandments in the Torah, we don't know what is this concept. Now he tells us even more, that there are commandments and counsels, or deposits and counsels, meaning in those written commandments. And the difference is that in everything there's face and posterior. And the preparation for something is called posterior, and the attainment of something is called the face, meaning that face and posterior of the vessel, it's the face and posterior of the action. And in this way, in the Torah, you have commandments of we shall do and we shall hear. As it's written by our sages, it's in the way it's written in Gemara, the pages are divided in a certain way. It says, the ones who do, why? To listen to him, meaning that there's doing, and then there's hearing. And first to do, then to hear, and when you keep the Torah and commandments in the form of doing before you are rewarded with hearing, meaning you correct something, you do something, and to hear it is like the reward. Then the commandments are called 613 counsels, and they are posterior, meaning preparation. And when you are rewarded with hearing his words, when we receive as a result of the counsels, then the 613 commandments become commandments or deposits, commandments from the word deposits, pikadon. Because there are 613 commandments in general, where in each and every commandment, the light of a special degree is deposited against a special organ in the 613 organs and tendons of the soul, where in the soul, in total, we have 613 parts, and then of the body. The soul and the body is called the desire to receive, 613 desires, and when they correct themselves, then there are 613 intentions over them. And when we receive the light through a coupling in striking, then there are 613 commandments. And you find that making the commandment, by doing it, it draws it to the organ that corresponds to it in the soul and the body, and the degrees of light that belong to that same organ and tendon. Organ and tendon, meaning that he's trying to be more specific. He's in it. For him, it's clear. But organ and tendon, meaning that they are, as we learn about the second restriction, that we don't have true vessels from level 3 and level 4 of coarseness. Rather, they are vessels before the end of correction, where the stony heart does not participate in them. So that's why he calls them organs and tendons. And this is the face of the commandments. And the light continues to fill the vessels. And from the point of view of the face of the commandments called Pekudin, commandments, Rabbi Shimon explains the 14 commandments. Why 14? We had 613. Because in total we have 14 such groups that include all the 613 commandments. Just like the 7 days of creation include 7,000 years. That's why he divided them under the 7 days of creation, and he tied them, each one, to the day that is attributed to her. Each day to the day is attributed to it. And because they include all 613 commandments, you should exert in keeping them every day as much as possible. Meaning, you have these actions. These actions in general are divided into 14 groups. And these groups correspond to seven primary states that we go through, called 7,000 years or the 7 days of action. The 7 days of action come from below down, they descend from below down. This is how it works, and we have to do it from below up until we reach Shabbat through all those days by ourselves. So there's a correspondence between what I'm doing with the counsels and the commandments each and every day. And then you'll see, we'll read a little how he elaborates on the actions that we have to do. Why do I want us to read? So you will see how much those things are truly in the world of Atzilut, and they don't belong to our world and to our state here with our hands and feet, that we can, as if we can do something here and determine anything. The original commandment, meaning they talk about the commandment, not about the counsels that correct the will to receive in order to bestow, to the intention to bestow, rather we receive the light in order to bestow, meaning we make the commandment.
3: The first commandment is fear because he is great and rules over everything. This is the whole of the Torah and commandments, the degree of Abba and Ima of Atzilut, Yud of Havaya, which is pure air of Gar of Binah, whereas great or Rav refers to Upper Abba, in whom the Chochmah Stima of Archanpin, which is Yud, which is hidden, rules over everything, refers to Upper Ima, with the filling of Vav Dalet of Yud. You remember that diagram that we talked about yesterday, where Yud is on one hand and Vav Dalet on the other side of Chochmas Stima and concealment? And since the Chochmas Stima of Arichanpin is hidden in them, meaning in Abba Vima, Chochmah was concealed within them and does not move on to the lower ones, where the worlds are not in order to receive them, to receive her. The worlds are everything that's below Tabur of Arichanpin and below Abba Yemima. They're not unfit to receive her from them prior to the end of correction. Therefore, they only give out light of Chasadim from Abba and Ima, which is called, and below, which is called Avirat Dachya, pure air. It has no Chokhmah in it, it's pure. It's diluted, if you will. For this reason, they do not have a revealed verse in the Torah, as it is written. Like the five sefirot, it's like the secret of creator in God, in the beginning God created, which is the obscure verse, for the speaker is not mentioned here. And the second verse, after in the beginning God created the earth and the heavens, and the land was unformed and void, and darkness. Oh, and this is already the Spirit of God. For those who do not observe the commandment of fear, and these are four deaths. Dohu is strangulation, Bohu is stoning, darkness is burning, and wind is killing. Meaning there are four states here that a person needs to work to go through. And these four deaths are how he puts to death his desire to receive. And by them, by these actions, we come to correction. And so on. And then he explains again how it is all in the Rosh of the world of Atzilut, it takes place, where all these commands take place. And to reach these commands, we need first the advices. In the article that's before that, like he said here, the second commandment. Item 3. The second commandment is love on two sides, the side of chesed and the side of harsh judgment, meaning there, here should already be love. And here, from onwards, he goes and describes to us all the commands. And all these commands are all at the head of the world of Atzilut. And we're going to go backwards.
2: כן. מדברים על.
3: They talk about.
2: יש כאן מאמר יציאת רשב"י מהמערה.
3: There's Rashbi coming out of the cave article, meaning that he is already emerging. It's like this degree called Rabbi Shimon goes out to revelation, and then what he reveals. So he says, Rabbi Shimon opened all the commandments in the Torah that the Creator gave to Israel are written all, usually, in one verse. God created the world, the heaven and earth, until and there will be light. As he says, and he goes, and it's the commandment of fear and its punishment and all that's included in the commandments of the Torah. Meaning, what is he saying? Everything assembles and cascades backwards and only reaches the Keter, the desire to do good to his created beings, since that's where it comes from. And assembling all these actions so that a person will know in each of his actions what he really needs to do in the end gives him the correct direction to the goal. So here too he clarifies for us in the articles of the Pkudin of Oraita, the commands of the light, the first commandment. God, and in the beginning God created, as he says, this verse includes within it all the commands, all the corrections, the fillings, everything that we have in the reality that we need to do, and all the reality that needs the reality needs to go through. So then he says, this is first of all the first commandment, and it's called the commandment of fear. The commandment of fear, which is called in the beginning, Reshit in Hebrew, and therefore it's written that initially the wisdom of comes from the fear of the Creator. And so on, he tells us about the commandments of the light. We are now towards the studies of the world of Atzilut, so from time to time we will come back to these parts to see how the entire Gar of Atzilut, which is eventually what we're going to get to know, where all these actions are performed of corrections, here that he writes about. And this is how our entire path is divided to advices and then commands. Are there questions? Yes.
4: You said that a person constantly relates every difficulty, so then he advances correctly to the goal. So how to perform that scrutiny?
3: I never said that a person knows how to move from state to state. Rather, a person has the choice to search for advices. They're not just called advices for nothing. When I seek advice in order to reach the next state, from above the actions are clear. But rather towards me it's not clear. I'm in the concealment. If I wasn't in concealment, I wouldn't be able to perform anything at all. Because there's concealment, those actions that I need to perform, but in concealment, are called, in place of actions, advices. Where it's kind of like, try to do it so. You understand? but try to do so is only in relation to my senses, which are foggy, obscured. Otherwise, I wouldn't be able to even move my finger towards correction. And with us, these advices are also clarified in such a manner that you can do, you can't do, you can do it, or perform it or not, maybe in another way. That is because we are in the darkness and we need to activate here our free choice. If you were to see what to do, if you knew what to do, then you would do and know. Or you wouldn't be able to do and you wouldn't want to know. This darkness is in order to give you the possibility to choose, to make something of yourself. Not to choose the path, but rather to search by what actions, by what thoughts, by what in what way you can cause, meaning you're kind of looking in the darkness for the path. But this darkness altogether is an inclusive manner of all the desires that are not corrected in you. And in them you feel that you're in darkness, but you're not in the darkness. And specifically in the darkness, you are in relation with the goal. And that feeling is precisely in order to grasp the Creator in the darkness, to want to bring Him in all those points of darkness. And then the state is clarified. I don't know how to depict it, to describe it.
4: So until there's no demand to Him, so the direction is
3: correct direction or incorrect direction, we can only in the darkness, in this darkness, see according to the results. Like he says there, another God is infertile and does not give fruit. Yes.
4: What does it mean according to the result? Which result?
3: There can only be one simple result in us, the revelation of His godliness to His created beings in this world.
4: So till then, I don't know if I'm on the path or I'm not on the path. Or
3: what you're asking is, why after every action I've done in concealment, I receive revelation, yes? If you were to receive revelation before you correct the desires, all your desires, then you would once more not be in free choice. You have the intellect of a baby. Tell me, please, when a person advances on the path, does he have more free choice or less free choice? Tell me, who is freer, the laborer or the factory manager?
4: The laborer.
3: The laborer is freer, you see? That's correct. The laborer is freer. He has no limitations. He kind of doesn't see them. He doesn't understand them. Therefore, and where are the limitations from? From the darkness. From the darkness. If these things were revealed to you, then it would no longer be a limitation. You would be free to do in them everything. Meaning to the extent in which we ascend the degrees prior to correcting ourselves, each time we are in darkness and in greater limitations. He gives the example there, like just before the dawn, the darkness is the darkest.
4: So it's as if I'm in the darkness.
3: And before the coming of the Messiah, the klipot, the shells, increase and so on. The generation's face is like the face of a dog. So a great audacity will happen.
4: So I'm from the darkness trying to understand the Creator.
3: What's been given to you is by hiding the darkness. The darkness hides more and more. Okay, not hiding. He used the wrong word. Making it burdened more, heavier. You have to get used to...

0: States already, not in states that are kind of crude and simple, in a certain cunning, kind of from above. But otherwise, how will free choice exist?
1: So in the end, I'm playing with nothing. It's like toys, and I'm searching for the darkness, and
0: this is what we call that the creator is playing with the whale, with the creator has made a laughter for me. Certainly, this is how it is, but why is it called laughter? Because it is truly in such a way, this correction is such, not direct. Laughter is a very great thing. In the Losh of Atzilut, we will learn about these phenomena.
1: The path of Torah and path of suffering, is that from advice or from choice?
0: The path of Torah and the path of suffering is the choice. What's the choice? The choice is how to awaken. There is no path of suffering, yes? The path of suffering is considered that I'm... The path of suffering is considered that I don't give all the energy that I can in the current state, 100%, ideally, if I were truly to do so. And then these things are revealed to me as forces that obligate me to reach the recognition of evil, and these forces are felt in me as bad, as suffering. Now, who determines whether my current state will be through the path of Torah or in the current state in the path of suffering? It's not like the path, but we just, again, I'm saying it, it's just the way we call it. It's defined by the environment. I either receive enough forces from the environment to continue or not. Out of myself, I have nothing to search for. Within me, I have nothing. All right. So we scrutinized the article a little bit. Yes.
1: When a person recognizes his will to receive, he knows he's activated, that he's a machine, and nothing depends on him. So what should he do?
0: You see, that is free choice. A person hears for a few years what he needs to do, and he asks, what do I need to do every moment? Are you here for the first time? Well, the chair that you're sitting on with your butt already thinks about this thing a few times because he heard what, and you don't know. How it is erased from us, huh? If you were to tell someone on the outside that you heard 1,000 times at least what you need to do, what kind of group? What are they all like that? What happened? Who did you take for students? That is called choice. Where each time the desire to receive is changing, and because you corrected the previous one, and in it you already asked all that question, in the current desire to receive, you didn't yet receive the answer. Only the desire awakened. So we need to search for the answer, what I need to do. You're now sitting in your current state with a new desire to receive, as if you never, there's a goal, there's this, there's that, what I need to do, I don't know anything. Yes? Like that? That's what is considered, that every day they will be as new in your eyes, because everything is renewed. But it's actually renewed specifically because you scrutinized the previous state. And therefore, each and every time, as much as there's every moment innovations, and the same questions, the same states, as if you re-chewed them and there's no innovation. That's considered, that's a new desire. It cannot be that there's some... Well, as if it's repeating itself. Okay? Yes.
1: What exactly is the point of concealment on his existence, on his greatness, or his intention, or something different every

0: time. What's the most important here?
1: The most important thing in concealment, and what the concealment exactly is that they're concealing from us that we can certainly disconnect from the desire to receive and think about the other. That's what the concealment's upon. I don't believe that such a thing will happen. I want it because I think it'll be good for me. Even to think about the other, I'm willing if it'll be good for me. Even about the Creator, if it'll be good to me. And I want to be it in heart and soul because I want it to be good for me. And inside, there's a thin string for me to have something in return. And I'm barely aware that he's there. That's considered lo lishma, from which we move to lishma, where there's 99% that can already be lishma, and 1% not lishma. And from all of this, give me 1%. I'm willing to make you a billionaire. Just 1 million let me have also. You understand? What is it altogether? It's nothing. But for that, I'm working. Otherwise, I wouldn't make you a billionaire. And that too seemingly is concealed from me. That's what I'm working for. So the concealment is upon the result, which is disconnected from my desire to receive. Where I will be in a state where I'm completely, well, I won't be at all. My entire action is simply, well, we can't depict this. No matter how we spin this, I am ready for this action. And if I'm ready, trust the desire to see if it has some kind of, it'll find some kind of reward from this, some profit. That's what the concealment's upon. And from that, all kinds of concealments, there'll be all kinds of obscurity upon different senses and actions and relations. And to the extent in which we certainly would come closer to the execution, then the darkness increases. What is the increasing darkness? Where I need to be more and more in concealment from the result that I'm just about to reach. Meaning, I'm advancing. And the concealment is increasing. Otherwise, I will truly run away. Run away from the path. Okay. Ellie from New York is asking, why? Why do I labor in one thing and the filling comes to me completely from something else? That's the matter of the concealment. If I were to exert and be filled in the same vessel, then it would be in order to receive. Yes? Laboring for filling myself and receiving filling in the same vessel, then I would go lower and lower into the shell. Yes, but if I labor in one thing, yes, I have labored and I have found, and I receive something else, here I have an opportunity for free choice. How do they know already? Oh, they're hearing the translation, because they're kind of asking from the Moscow group, is really the men, the women. I'll answer all the rest of these matters. Not in the forum, but we have a part in their forums called The Stages of the Ladder, where I will answer. I'm very happy that there are new people here, Eli and one Sveta from Moscow. Very good. Thank you.
2: Let's share impressions from the lesson. What from it are we taking to implement in the 10?
3: Abore Nistar.
1: The Creator is concealed, And our actions that we do in spirituality, are their consequence is also concealed until we go through these corrections upon our desire to receive. And we were actually given free choice to advance, to work on our desire, on our intention. And also in the 10, of course, we have this opportunity to take and implement the advices of the Kabbalists, of the Rav, so that we will truly be able to agree to observe these advices and to go for them with all our might.
2: We learned that there is a concealment in everything. The records are revealed each time anew. There is no state that resembles a previous one. Every state is new. And during the lesson, it kind of reminded me that our work is like a tank that is always aimed to the goal, and whether you go up and down, we are always aimed to the same goal. And we keep reminding the friends of that goal.
1: There's great gratitude for this state of concealment, otherwise, without it, we wouldn't be able to advance. And the main part of this concealment is that the desire to receive can reach a state of in order to bestow. Hence, the more we advance to this state of in order to bestow, the concealment must increase. Otherwise, we will have no possibility to choose. And if we were to receive a good result from after each time we make some advancement, then everything would be in order to receive, and we would have no choice. Hence, if we feel distant, meaning the concealment increases, and according to what we studied, we're advancing.
2: Yeah, all of humanity is getting closer, but thanks to the teachers who paved the road, they made it more simple.
1: Rav described really in depth what the commandments are, the mitzvot, that they include advices and commands, and he talked about there being parts that need to be corrected in the desire to receive in order to bestow, and there's Torah and mitzvot that we do the coupling of striking, and then we receive in order to bestow. And the whole process is actually how we adapt ourselves according to the goal and the Creator, for Him to dwell in us. And in this gap, we need to correct our desire, which is actually the advices that were given by the sages. And to the extent to which we correct, we receive the commands of the light that clothes and gives us the commands of performing everything quickly in order to reach the purpose of creation.
2: Everything starts from the goal. We want to reveal the Creator. That happens in two stages, correction and then revelation. And drawing the light is mainly through the work in society and the studies.
1: It appears almost like a general lesson on the surface, but I take from here that everything comes only out of necessity, and also the advices a person reaches performing them because he needs them, and he feels that he needs them, and at some point he tries to turn and act in bestowal, so he feels a necessity for this. And the advices are actually supposed to be advices. So a person does, he receives some advice, some kind of knowledge, so he does, he performs the advice. But these advices are done above reason, actually. It's very strange, the whole process, but we can see how it truly comes from a person's necessity to be in bestowal. So he needs help.
2: First of all, we got a portion of light from our Rav, and what he said can agree with everything that comes in every moment to advance to the goal, which is to resemble the Creator. A person has a choice to search for advice how to reach that next state, and that darkness is in order for us to have an opportunity to choose. Like Rav said, this darkness is a combination of those corrected desires that where you feel that you're in the darkness or not, and specifically in the darkness, you're aimed towards the goal. And that feeling is exactly in.
1: Before the next part of the lesson, we'll sing a song together.

0: כן, חברים, נשמע עכשיו יחד שיחה על הדרך בשם...
1: Friends, let's hear a talk on the path called When We Don't Agree in the Ten. It took place about 2 weeks ago in May 2nd, 26.
2: One must always pray for his friend, as one cannot do much for himself. For one does not deliver oneself from imprisonment. But when asking for his friend, he is answered quickly. Therefore, each one should pray for his friend, and thus each works on the other's desire until all of them are answered. This is from Noam Elimelech.
1: What is your expectation from the 10th Congress?
2: I think that just as we're sitting now around a round table, to be like that in the Congress, in one circle, internal and external, and continue this way.
1: Does it matter to you where we're going, whether it's Kerem Achad or Tiberias or when we go at the end of the month? Is it important, or you say whatever we go, I'm with you?
2: It's completely not important to me.
1: So what will we eat there? Is that important? Do you have an opinion?
2: No, just like now, I didn't know that this is what is being prepared.
1: Let's say there's tens in Israel and the world, that it is important. Let's say for a cook, it's important to go to Haifa. And Mushi wants to go to the south, to the Arava.
2: Yes.
1: A koka wants hot dogs and Mushi wants fish.
2: Yes.
1: So what do?
2: We eat hot dogs and meat and fish.
1: Well, that's ideal. But let's say we're speaking about two places. He wants south, he wants north. And we can start arguing, I want there, he wants there. What should a ten do in such a state? To whoever can convince, to the stronger, maybe one decides. What? Maybe only one person makes the decision.
2: Doctor, what would you say?
1: I think to do everything, whatever friends want. Let it happen. But he's saying, what if they want to go south and he wants to go north? So we do the majority, democracy. So maybe we should have like a vote with a curtain. Each one should come, then we open and see results. Vlad, that's also a method. You once told us, you remember, that Bala Sulam wanted to go somewhere to some Mount Sofim or something. And his wife said that she wants his son to go with you, and there was only one car. There were like 10 cars in all of Israel together. And there were 6 people that could go in, and Bala Sulam said, okay. Let's have a vote.
2: A vote.
1: And they took 20 notes, and the exact same people that Bala Sulam wanted, they came in the end. So that was destiny. So you said that there is such a exercise that you can do. So I'll go to the south, but my heart wanted to be in Haifa. So now the question is, does it not bother the ten? The Creator lets you annul before the ten, and that's it, to be together with the ten.
2: Well, so what do we do practically?
1: It's a question, I don't know. According to the doctor, we have to have a vote. Or do a lottery.
2: A lot.
1: Yeah. You said that that's the creator, that's what Bala Sulam said. That's the creator's desire. Now, there's no doubt that's it. So yes. A lot is a method according to Kabbalists. That's right to do, yes. If we write each one on a note where they want to go. Meaning if there's two places, we have to take a decision here or there. So we make a lot, and whatever turns out, that's the method.
2: Yes, if we agree in advance.
1: Yeah, in advance.
2: Then that's a method.
1: Also in sports, that's how they decide who starts. When they flip a coin. And whoever wins, he starts. Yeah, so they also count on the creator. I think we made it even more complicated. But then everybody's envious on the one that won. You have to annul internally. Akoka. By the way, the story that of Bala Sulam, so it's she should have heard to Bala Sulam because he already chose those six. Dudi. In the ten, are there decisions that are organizational and decisions that are spiritual, or is every decision if what to eat, yes. Where to sleep, that's also spiritual?
2: Yes.
1: So everything's spiritual in the ten.
2: Yes.
1: Dudi. So you can't say that in the ten there's a part that are just organizing and a part that is social. It's not like in the group that they're organizers. That know how to deal with the kitchen. There's people that know how to deal with plumbing. I'm not doing these things here now. In the ten, every decision, even if it's corporeal, it's for attaining the goal. It's spiritual, yes. For everybody.
2: Yes.
1: Mushi, I want to add on Dudi. Let's say there's this matter, whatever, and we have to take a decision and we can't reach it unanimously. So is it right? Ideally, it's good. And if not, so the head of the ten should decide. And we know in advance that there's a head. And then if you can't reach an anonymous decision, well, maybe like in 2 days. So the head of the ten decides, is that okay? Always, when we can't reach one man with one heart, let's say we couldn't get there. So from 10 decisions, we were able to take 8, and 2 we couldn't. So in advance, we say what the head of the 10 decides, we annul. Is that okay to say that?
2: It's a decision.
1: Yeah, decision. But there's decisions that we can postpone for like another month or two. But if we need to take something right away, we have to count on the head of the 10. He takes the command and he decides, like we have a rav.
2: Yes.
1: But there's also a method, let's say, about food. At a meal, there's someone responsible.
2: Responsible for what?
1: For the meal, for the trip, for the yeshivat chaverim, everything, there's somebody in charge. Let's say from 6 to 7, we have a yeshivat chaverim, there's someone in charge preparing the content and everything. Mushi, but that's not what we're talking about. If there was someone in charge of a meal, so he didn't consult with us. I'm saying that we have to take a decision. So here in advance, we already decided there's someone in charge. In a state that there is no one in charge. They're discussing something between them. So I'm saying what happens in tens. We can talk nicely like politicians, but there's a reality, and they're tens that go through arguments. Rav, is it right to put someone in charge of a certain area? Let's say Shimon is in charge of closing the deal on where we're going to go sleep. He is in charge of the owners. We always take his decision.
2: Yes.
1: So is it right that we put somebody in charge on a certain area, or we have to discuss it with everybody about everything?
2: No, if you decided that he decides, then let him decide.
1: So he decides on his field.
2: Yes.
1: We all annul his decision, even if I think it's wrong.
2: Yes.
1: It doesn't matter what I think, because he's in charge.
2: Yes. No.
1: And if we have something to say about his decision, can we tell him or not? If we don't like his decision.
2: After the decision, no.
1: So only in advance. Let's say next time I can say, guys, I don't agree with his decision, I want to change.
2: Yes. While they speak, I listen, meaning the measure of the Creator's listening depends precisely on the measure of the longing that appear during the saying of the prayer. When one feels excessive longing, he should know at that time that the Creator is listening to him attentively. Clearly, when he knows this, he pours his heart out even stronger, for there is no greater privilege than the King of the world being attentive to him. This is quite similar to what our sages said, the Creator longs for the prayer of righteous. For the Creator's desire for a person to draw near him awakens great power and longing in the person to crave for the Creator. For as in water of the face to face to the face, so the heart of man to man. It follows that he is saying the saying of the prayer and the hearing of the prayer go hand in hand until they accumulate to the full measure and he acquires everything. Is there such a thing where a person appeals and receives an answer immediately?
1: Rav, think on your own. Go into the depth of your knowledge, of your thoughts, and that will be correct.
2: Can we consult the Creator and learn my degree? Or
1: of course.
2: Yes.
1: Yeah.
2: And how to know what he's answering, so it won't be my ego, or for it all really be.
1: You have to know how to turn to him and understand what he says. And then you'll be happy.
2: It's interesting, it's written that the Creator talks to other people. Meaning, as far as I'm concerned, whoever just now said, it's the Creator saying, through you, the Creator is telling me. Because what I'm saying to myself, I and the Creator, it's an error for sure. I don't know. But I, through you, the Creator speaks to me. But it turns out that each says a different opinion. It's like the Creator is confusing you. And then I can't understand what's exactly. If we all say, go or don't go, it's clear to me that it's the Creator, and I would do. I simply nullify. It's easy. Half say yes, half say no. And then really, the Creator, what does he want? Me to decide. But based on what? What conditions? It's a problem.
1: Let's go to the next part of the lesson, studying between friends.

0: Дорогие хаварим, мы сейчас глубже погрузимся в наш урок и посмотрим первый клип, где...
1: Dear friends, we're going to go deeper into the lesson and see the first clip in which Rav will give us advice how we can move our intention from self-reception to in order to bestow to the Creator all the desires. And as we know, Kabbalists aim all our actions to the light, to the source. And it's the light that needs to do all the work. But how to do this so that there will be free choice? Now Rav will tell us about this, so let's listen attentively to clip number one.
2: How can I correct my entire body to perform each and every command? According to that, there are pieces of advice how to do it. What does advice mean? A commandment means that I already have the intention to bestow that I acquired and perform an action in order to bestow. And the advice, the counsel, comes before how to reach that intention with each and every desire. Meaning, to go from the intention to receive, from the for himself to bestow to the Creator, that transition is done by the actions that are called counsels, advice. Why? It's a name. Also, in this world, somebody's consulting you. Do this, do that. Why are they consulting? Because there's the matter of freedom of choice here. There's the matter of going through the barrier, which is an action that isn't directly up to a person because he's in order to receive. So his whole body obviously resists going to be in order to bestow. There's nothing more opposite, more unnatural. And here we need to do actions that aren't so clear while performing these counsels. It's not that I'm doing a direct action on my desire that the intention to bestow will be upon it instead of receiving, but I do all kinds of counsels, meaning all kinds of actions that are supposedly on the side, that through them I cause my intention to receive, to invert, and instead of it will come an intention to bestow by the light that reforms. That with that advice, I do all kinds of tricks. That's also not direct actions, but something that causes the light to come and do the work upon me. Why do I have to do it in such a way? Because directly, the will to receive won't let me perform such an action.
1: And now, dear friends, we're going to move to an active workshop, and we will answer the question, which advice of the Kabbalists most angers my will to receive, and precisely in it may be my correction? Again, which advice of the Kabbalists most angers my will to receive, and precisely in it may be my correction?
2: If I can think of such an advice, there's the advice of when we speak about love between friends, in the end, the correction is that I'm the one who has to love the friends and not the friends to love me. It's great efforts, it's irrational. It's aggravating.
1: What aggravates the desire to receive is that usually everything we do, we see the goal. There's a goal. He wants to attain something, and he knows how to behave this way or another, according to one's qualifications or talents. And here, the goal is foggy, unclear. The path is even more concealed. And in this fog and darkness, we need to work. And the desire to receive doesn't belong to this thing. It's not satisfied, it's not happy with this thing. And that's the challenge. We need to hold on to the friends so they won't run away from this darkness.
2: Yeah, and there's one advice that includes them all. Love of others. That it's a device that isn't accepted on the heart and is always forgotten from the heart. That's why there's advice on to be in such an environment that reminds you indirectly that eventually there is one goal, to reach love of others and through that bestow.
3: על פני השטח, אלא בצורה עקיפה כזאת, מטפטף.
2: So it's in an indirect way, kind of drips down on you.
3: שף, אל תעשה עדיף.
1: What angers me is the advice, sit and don't do is best.
4: יש הרבה עצות שמרגיזות הרצון לקבל.
2: There's a lot of advice that aggravates the will to receive. The friend said nicely that probably the best advice is love of others. It's a nice title, love of others. But what's more exalted than loving myself? Sometimes you love the ten, but there's a lot to work on. Not only does it not aggravate, it covers us up. It's not even there, below the carpet. Doesn't exist.
1: Love of friends can reach me, the love of the Creator. Love of friends is something that contradicts my desire. And actually loving the others more than myself is opposing my nature. So there's the counsels of the Kabbalists that intervene. They indirectly take it, we change our intention and we move forward.
2: Maybe because the whole process is in degrees, so even when a person discovers a new state where he can overcome, and maybe not what aggravates, you have to see it as something very positive. That when we can't deal with our ego, so we can do actions that we can do above reason, not by desire and also by demand, by a prayer to the Creator to help. Because with the ego, what can you do? It's hopeless.
1: Another advice, maybe, is where we need to pray, and the Creator always answers, and we don't understand His answer. We don't feel that there's an answer altogether. We need to continue to pray, to continue and continue and continue. And our desire to receive can't stand this, doesn't see results from this. And the Kabbalists tell us, you need to continue. That's the path.
2: Yeah, punch the will to receive in its teeth, like we say. But when you go to Pharaoh, you need the Creator. And he's doing it in concealment. So all the fog and the concealment, whether we feel it or not, that's a nice way by the Creator to lead us to the goal through the will to receive.
5: Способность идти выше знания – очень важное умение каббалистов. Благодаря ему советы, которые к нам приходят.
1: The ability to go above reason is very important for the Kabbalist. Thanks to the Kabbalist, the counsels he gives us lead us from lo lishma to lishma. Now we're going to continue to watch clip number two.
2: If we're speaking about advice, a counsel, it means that he who receives that advice, he can decide whether to accept it or not. Is it good for me or not?
1: No, I said, you're saying that advice means that I have to do like this and I have to do like that and to judge. We are not in that. We are free. The problem is that if you were to know what this advice should lead to and how it operates in me, then you're right. But we don't know this. If we were to know this, our will to receive would not allow us to do this advice, to perform this advice whatsoever. Therefore, the advice comes to us in a manner that we do without knowledge. And it always turns out that you do this above reason, that is outside your system. And now it seems to us like it's outside of our system, where I cannot do this directly, so therefore through someone, through something, I will do it. That is called that I'm still in lo lishma. I'm approaching lishma through such actions, but I'm still in lo lishma in order to receive. Meaning I come to study, and in this I say to myself, it'll be good for me. I'm among the fans, things will be good for me. In everything, it will be good for me. This is called lo lishma, and with this I sort of confuse the will to receive. But this is not a true advice. Advice is when you perform an action that is truly against the will to receive, which inverts it into the will to bestow.
2: We don't always have forces to implement Rav's advice. Sometimes, even when you invest forces, you're not successful, and only by the forces of the friends, then we can implement the advice, like Rav said in the lesson. Everything in your powers to do, do it. So next active workshop is devoted to that question. The question is, share an example where the 10 gave you forces to perform advice by Rav that you couldn't do on your own? Share an example where the 10 gave you the forces to do advice by Rav that you couldn't do on your own.
1: First of all, I heard in the clip now that Rav explained that if I have the strength to perform an action, that's advice that's still in lo lishma. It's not yet an advice that is against the desire to receive, which a person has no possibility of doing, actually. And all the rest of the actions that we do, we call them councils, to come to the study, to meet, to enter the attends Congress, and these are things that a person wouldn't do from himself. But thanks to the society, he does do. But still, all these advices are still not the internal spiritual ones. They're still in Lo Lishma, in which we hope that through them, we will have it good.
2: Let's say we had a TENS meeting on Thursday, we had a meal, and I wasn't hungry. I ate before it, but when I came and we started eating, so I had like 4 portions.
1: You ate the food above reason. The advice that the society caused me to do, which Rav said is maser, I wouldn't be able to pay maser by

0: no means would I be able to do such a thing if I wouldn't see that the friends are doing it and are enthusiastic about doing so. So you nullify above reason.
1: נו, דוגמה, לא יודע, נראה לי דבר לגמרי אישי לשתף אותו, אבל נראה לי
2: שכשאדם נמצא... I don't know about an example, it seems very personal to share something, but when a person's in society, so this whole form that he does, like an action of himself, it's... It doesn't even exist, this situation. Maybe he doesn't understand how much he's affected, how much all his forces are working this way or that way. It's all according to the spirits in society. We want the spirit to be stronger than what a person gets from other places or from his insides. And it should lead us. But actually, everything we do is all by society, and all the forces are given through society, and also what to do is given from society. And we just want it to really, that we'll be aware of it and not in a lack of awareness.
0: One of the advices is, of course, that the ten, the friends in the ten, are dependent on one another. And we have to be a one man in one heart, and we're so different. And nevertheless, we need to always come to such a feeling of being as one man in one heart. And we see the ego is always resisting this. On the other hand, we see the efforts of the friends of the ten and how they want to always reach this, to come to this feeling. And it gives strength to continue.
3: Ken. אני מסכים שכל העצות
2: I agree that all the advice in society is it happens from our common forces. I don't think, well, maybe in the beginning a person might have forces on his own, but with due time, if a person would imagine that he lives on his own, so obviously he wouldn't be able to hold on to the path. Definitely not in a true way. So you can say on every piece of advice that Rav gives that I'm implementing it thanks to the forces given from society and the ten.
0: The very fact that we're sitting here, and if it wasn't the ten that obligated and envy, shame, arvut, I would sit at home before my book on the screen. I tried, it's really fun, and a very strong feeling, a good feeling, but because there's a ten, we'll have to drag myself to here.
2: The advice is to connect. Connection is... Rav says connection, but to implement it is maybe there's no other example that you can't do it if not society, if not the friends, the group, to go deep into this concept of connection, what to connect, how to connect with who. It's only something we can do in society, that society can do this with you.
4: Каждому из нас пробуждается особое желание, и каждый делает на него исправление.
0: In each of us, a special desire awakens, and each performs a correction on it. Each of us can bring every desire to from the state of in order to receive to a state of in order to bestow. The clip we're about to see, clip number three, based on it, we'll do our third active workshop as well. Please listen with great attention.
2: The advice, it's like a cause and effect, meaning that what, it happens just once and that's it?
0: You're asking this in advice and commands that I do. Do I move from one to the other and by that climb the ladder of degrees? Or in each and every state I have the same actions that are called either advices, counsels, or commands? Look, in all the states you have now throughout the years you've been in the time of preparation, and in all these states you have but one advice: to build a stronger society, a more beneficial and purposeful study, and in each and every state that you find yourself in. That is, there's basically one advice. Soon we will read about this. The one state, but in relation with all kinds of states that are arranged for you, meaning the states that you go through are the 613 states because you have 613 desires. And not that you need to perform 613 different actions within different quality of actions. No? Now a particular desire awakens in me and I make corrections upon it. Then another desire awakens, I do corrections with it. Meaning the actions of correction are seemingly the same actions. I need to bring each and every desire from a state of in order to receive to a state in order to bestow. The execution each time seems to me in a different way because the desire is different. Because the desire itself is different. So it seems to me like we're in a different situation, that, but a new life is each time. But in essence, the content of things remains the same.
2: Yeah, we are going through different types of states. Each one of us has different degrees of the desire, and we are all different, but the main thing is the direction towards the Creator. That won't change. And a question for a workshop: what can we renew between us today? So those known pieces of advice by Rav will become a new force in the ten. Again, what can we renew between us today? So those known counsels by Rav will become a new force in the ten. The truth is that we need to simply relate to every day anew. So it doesn't matter if we heard the lesson or the advice in the past. We take all that we hear as important things that we hear in the lesson, the advices we hear, and try to keep them, to observe them, to do them. Each time it's the new state we're in, we relate to differently, we have more importance.
0: our importance changes. We need to give each time

0: the Congress. We have, we're still working on it. We're working on the topics, on the content, so there are a lot of responsibilities to awaken.
1: If we were to renew something, I would erase everything we did, everything we knew, as if we gathered once more anew, who collected us here, and do preparations for the lesson, Zooms, gathering the friends, like we do everything anew, as if nothing existed before.
0: Yeah, the process we're going through together is a preparation to the Congress. It is something that is always renewed. We go through states. Yesterday there was less importance. Friends were a bit more heavy. And today we can renew the preparations to the Congress to be in more importance. So, from day to day, there are states, and upon those states, we have to adhere to our current goal before us, which is a complete preparation, the most precise for the Congress.
1: Maybe this matter of them always being the same councils, same actions, and no matter what, we're just moving in the degrees. Maybe that specific preparation for the Congress is a wonderful opportunity, because it demands forces, efforts, and we see that we don't have it, and they're lacking. And then there's a necessity for the spirit and for the forces from the society, and the importance of the goal, which is something that we always lack, and is given to the tent to do through the influence of the environment upon us. And in this we can exert efforts, because we feel a need.
0: In the preparations to the Congress, we continue planning everything we want to do. And we keep making efforts we need to do, whether it's to annul to what the friends are saying, what we think we need to do in a certain item or a different item, or on the other hand, if even to participate more or less in all our preparations, how much responsibility I feel towards this preparation. The preparation is working on the importance on every day anew. As much as we want to advance as a tent and attain the goals we want in this Congress.
1: That's why I suggest that we meet Thursday today physically. Thursday there's a holiday, so we should bring our meeting earlier and do a meal around it. We heard an advice from a friend, and we'll prepare the Congress in the meal.
0: The lesson is reaching the end of it. And in order to go deeper into the topic and opening it, so maybe the questions are a bit complex, but maybe we felt ourselves lost. It's only for us to incorporate more and take the answer from the lesson. So we have a daily task, which is what we discussed as a 10 in the workshops, we'll try to implement during the day. Everything we decided with the friends, we'll implement it during the day.
1: Thank you very much to the great Astana group. Dear friends, we're happy to

invite you to the Laila of Kala, the line of the bride, special holiday lesson on May 21st between 10:15 p.m. till 30 minutes after midnight. In the lesson, we will read together from the Zohar. We will study from a lesson with Rav, etc. They will take place in the event hall, and it's open for everyone from 18 years up. We'll conclude with a song.

0: שלום, בחלק הראשון נלמד שיעור של הרב.
1: Hello, in the first part of the lesson, we will watch a recorded lesson from the 16th of January, 2003, based on the article, What is the Earth Feared and Was Still in the Work? You can find the article in kabbalahmedia.info. We will read the article. We have 25 minutes for that.
0: מהו ארץ יראה ושקטה בעבודה? חז"ל במסכת שבת אמרו, אמר רבי חזקיה.
1: What is the earth feared and was still in the work? Our sages wrote in Masechet Shabbat, quote, Rabbi Chizkiah said, Why is it written, From heaven you sounded judgment, and the earth feared and was still? If it feared, why was it still? And if it was still, why did it fear? Indeed, first it feared, and in the end it was still. And why did it fear? As Rish Lakish said, Why is it written, And there was evening, and there was morning, the sixth day? Why the extra hey, the letter hey in Hebrew? It shows that the Creator set a condition along with the work of creation and told them, If Israel receive the Torah, you exist. If they do not, I send you back to tohu vavohu, chaos. End quote. We should understand why the Creator set a condition along with the work of creation. That it depends. If Israel accept the Torah, very well. And if not, he will return them to tohu vavohu. First, we should understand what is the work of creation. We see that we refer to the whole of the work of creation by the name Eretz, earth. As it is written, quote, the earth feared and was still, end quote. Therefore, we should understand what the word earth implies. The verse says, quote, In the beginning God created the heaven and the earth, end quote. Thus, why does it call the work of creation only by the name earth? As it is written, quote, The earth feared and was still, end quote. We should interpret that the work of creation pertains to the beginning of the thought. This means that the beginning of the thought of the work of creation, of the creation of the world, is, as it is written, quote, The purpose of creation was because of his desire to do good to his creations. This is the meaning of the work of creation, end quote. In other words, this is the purpose of the act, that the created beings will receive delight and pleasure. However, in order for the pleasure that they receive to be complete, meaning that they will not feel shame upon the reception of the pleasures, there was a correction called tzimtzum, restriction, where the light does not shine where there is a desire to receive for one's own sake, meaning that the light of pleasure does not reach there. But rather, after the created beings correct themselves so as to have the intention to bestow, it follows that if there is no intention to bestow, they will have no abundance. Naturally, the whole of the work of creation, meaning the purpose of creation to do good,

0: there will be no one to receive it. And naturally, the whole purpose of the work of creation will be cancelled. And therefore, we understand that if there is no one with the aim to bestow, this is called the return of the work of creation to tohu vavohu, to chaos. However, we should understand the connection to Israel, that if Israel receive the Torah, the work of creation will persist, and if they do not, it will be cancelled. According to the above said, that the Creator wants to give them delight and pleasure, and they also need to correct their will to receive so as to work in order to bestow, what is the connection between the correction to work in order to bestow, that because of this they must receive the Torah? The answer is, as our sages said, quote, the Creator said, I have created the evil inclination, I have created the Torah as a spice. Through the Torah, its light reforms him, end quote. And he will achieve the intention to bestow. It follows that without the Torah, there is restriction, there are restriction and concealment on creation, which is called existence from absence, namely the vessels of reception. And the light of the Creator cannot come into the vessels of reception. It follows that the work of creation, which is the matter of doing good to His creations, is cancelled if there are no vessels that can receive the purpose of creation, which is the delight and pleasure, due to the correction of the Tzimtzum restriction. This correction comes by observing the Torah. And then, instead of the restriction, the abundance appears once more.
1: However, according to this, it means that if a person has already achieved the correction of his vessels, meaning he already has vessels that are called receiving in order to bestow, why does he need the Torah? After all, he's already accepted all the counsels, how to do everything for the sake of the Creator. The answer is that it is known that the Zohar calls the 613 commandments by the name 613 counsels and by the name 613 deposits. These are tips by which to achieve the correction of creation, which is to obtain the desire to bestow, by which we acquire equivalence of form, and the restriction and concealment are removed. This is the correction that our sages said, I've created the evil inclination, I've created the Torah as a spice. Once he has obtained the spice, the 613 commandments are called 613 deposits. For in each commandment, there is a special light that is there as a deposit waiting for men to have the suitable vessel for it. At that time, a person is given what was there as a deposit, which he could not take up because the restriction and concealment governed it. It follows that the purpose of creation is the 613 deposits, which are deposited there until the creatures correct the creation. And only then will they receive the purpose of creation and the way by which to obtain the correction of creation, that everyone will have vessels that can aim to bestow, is through the 613 commandments, which are as counsels, meaning tips. What are the counsels? It is, as it is written, the light in the Torah reforms him. We should know that in the 613 commandments, which are called counsels, a counsel is given when a person desires to obtain something but does not know how.
2: That
1: person seeks advice how to obtain that something. Therefore, when a person observes Torah and commandments, the body asks a person, why are you observing Torah and commandments? Then the person replies, I believe in reward and punishment. Therefore, in order to receive reward and not to be punished, I observe Torah and commandments. However, we cannot refer to reward and punishment as an advice. For an advice is a means to obtain something. It follows that counsels are one thing, and what one receives through the counsels is another thing. Thus, one who observes Torah and commandments in order to receive a reward, it cannot be said that they are tips on how to receive reward. Rather, the work is called labor, and the reward is called return. It is not that we say that the work is the counsel for the reward. Rather, it is like an exchange where the employee gives the employer the work and in return the employer pays him. Thus, what is the meaning of the 613 counsels? We should interpret that counsels apply when a person wants to be rewarded with adhesion with the Creator. Meaning that he wants all his actions to be in order to bestow contentment upon his Maker and not to work for his own sake, since man is born with a nature that he cannot understand doing anything other than the for oneself, and a person wants to emerge from the governance of nature, but sees that he cannot do anything not for his own sake, then a person seeks advice how to obtain this desire.
0: Since the body claims that it is customary that one who does something for another receives reward, here, when a person begins to work for the sake of the Creator and not for his own sake, the body's resistance to the work grows stronger every time, because the person wants to annul self-benefit through the Torah and commandments, meaning that he will not work for the sake of the body. How can the body give him energy to work on annulling it? This is similar to one person assisting another person who wants to kill him. Is it normal for a person to help the murderer kill him? Rather, as hard as one can, he resists him. Therefore, when a person comes and says to the body, "I want to kill you," of course the body resists. It is as our sages said about the verse that King David said, quote, "My heart is slain within me, that they killed the evil inclination through fasting." End quote. Thus, the body certainly resists with all its might if he wants to work only in order to bestow. At that time, a person seeks advice on how to emerge from the control of the evil inclination called the will to receive for himself. It follows that only in this state, when he wants to work in order to bestow, he needs advice. It was said about that the 613 commandments are 613 counsels, meaning tips on how to emerge from the control of the evil. Thus, when a person learns Torah, he must intend that the Torah and commandments he is doing will help him emerge from the control of the evil, and he will have the strength to do everything with the aim to bestow. Then, when he learns Torah, he wants the light in the Torah to reform him. And then he needs what they said, that the Creator said, quote, "I have created the evil inclination, I have created the Torah as a spice," end quote. It follows that the Torah and commandments that he engages in are to him in this state only as tips. And now we can understand why after he was rewarded with vessels of bestowal through the tips of the Torah and commandments, what should he do next in observing Torah and commandments? He no longer needs the Torah and commandments as tips. And it is known that the tips only cause to achieve the goal that he wants to achieve, and that until he found the counsels, he could not obtain what he wanted to obtain. And the question is, what does he want? That is, what is the purpose he should achieve? There is a simple answer to this. The purpose is that a person seeks advice on how to achieve the goal. What is the purpose he must achieve? We should say that since a person does not work for his own sake, but has already been rewarded with emerging from the control of self-love, now he wants to achieve the purpose of the Creator, whose desire is to do good to his creations, for the created beings to receive delight and pleasure. It follows that through the 613 counsels, he has reached the goal of the Creator, meaning the Creator's desire for the creatures to receive delight and pleasure. The Zohar tells us about this, that the delight and pleasure are as 613 deposits, that in each commandment there is a special light deposited, which waits for the time when it can return the deposit that is in the commandment, as was said, that in each commandment there is a special light that implies the commandment as a branch and root. It follows that once a person has achieved 613 counsels, he observes the 613 deposits. For this reason, afterwards there is a new order. And then the Torah is called the names of the Creator. This discernment is called the Torah. Israel and the Creator are one. It follows that we can detect many discernments in Torah and commandments, but in general they divide into three discernments. One, lo lishma, not for her sake. Two, lishma, for her sake, when all his actions are in order to bestow. At that time, the 613 commandments are to him as 613 counsels. Three, when one is rewarded with achieving the purpose of creation, for the Creator's desire is to do good to his creations. At that time, the 613 commandments are to him as 613 deposits. The 613 counsels are how to achieve lishma, and the 613 deposits are called revealing the secrets of the Torah.
1: Aleph.
0: In Lolishma, there are also several discernments to make. One who learns in order to complain. In this manner, it was said, his Torah becomes to him a potion of death. Two, one who learns in order to be called a rabbi, a great teacher. Those two he does only for the sake of people and not for the sake of the Creator. Three, to be rewarded in this world. Four, to be rewarded in the next world. Those two he does for the sake of the Creator, and he wants the Creator to pay his reward. In the first two discernments, his reward is what he wants to receive from people like him. That is, one who learns in order to complain, his pleasure is from what he receives from his friend. Likewise, one who learns in order to be called rabbi demands this of people and not of the Creator.
1: Now we can explain what we asked. One, why is the work of creation called specifically earth? After all, it is written, in the beginning, God created the heaven and the earth. The answer is that earth is called Malchut. And our sages said, why was her name earth? Aretz, because she wanted to do her maker's will. Generally, we speak of only two discernments, light and vessel. The abundance and all the lights are called heaven, and all that receives them is called earth, Aretz. This is why it is written, the earth feared and was still. And when we speak in the work about the earth feared and was still, we should interpret that Eretz means Ratzon, desire. That is, the desire is in man's heart. Fear. What is the fear? Since the vessel that receives the abundance is called earth, Aretz, and in man his heart is called earth, Aretz, and since the purpose of creation to do good to his creations should appear within man's heart, since man's heart is called will to receive, and since there was a restriction and concealment on the will to receive, the upper light does not reach there. Thus, how can the purpose of creation to do good to his creations come to the creatures when all of creation is a desire to receive for oneself? It is through the Torah, as was said, I've created the evil inclination, I've created the Torah as a spice, when they engage in Torah and commandments with the aim to thereby be rewarded with vessels of bestowal. However, there is fear on this, since the desire to bestow is against nature. Therefore, there is fear here because he is afraid that he might not be able to do everything in order to bestow. And the work of creation, which is the purpose of creation, that must be revealed to the lower ones will be cancelled. That is, there are two things here. One, perhaps he will not be able to aim the learning of Torah to bring him the desire to bestow, since the body will do everything it can and will not let him aim that the Torah and commandments that he does will be within the aim to bring him the spice. Rather, he will have other thoughts. Why should he engage in Torah and commandments? All this is because the body objects to it. Two, fear that all the work of creation, namely the intention of the Creator to do good to his creations, will be cancelled and there will be no one to receive. Thus, the purpose of creation would not be carried out. This is why the earth feared, meaning the general desire called earth, Eretz, and every person's desire is also called earth, since man's heart is called desire, Ratzon. Accordingly, what is the condition that the Creator set along with the work of creation? If Israel accept the Torah, you persist. That is, only by observing the Torah, which is the spice that yields equivalence of form, there is room for the delight and pleasure, which is the work of creation, to persist, meaning that it can be revealed to the lower ones. Also, why was specifically the earth afraid and not the heaven? It is because fear pertains only to the receivers. Perhaps they will not be able to receive. But as for the light, called heaven, fear does not pertain to the Creator. He certainly knows that what he wants will be carried out. Thus, all the fears pertain only to the receivers, called earth, arts. We should interpret that thanks to fear, which is that he might not be able to be rewarded with the desire to bestow. Thanks to fear, they were rewarded with the desire to bestow through the Torah. This is why it was still.
0: There's not a lot of time left, but we see that Rabash carries us through all the stage in the article in a very clear way, and I wish we get there.
1: We'll go to the lesson from January 16th, 2003.
0: We studied, we heard this article from the Ranks of the Ladder, Volume 5. What is the land feared and was still in the work? Feared and was still, meaning the beginning of the work through fear, and the effect of the fear and the end of the work is stillness. Still, that means that he has attained what he wanted and can now work in order to bestow. And the fear is the act by which we reach this goal. The main thing for us is the goal. The goal is to resemble the Creator. The Creator we call, the Creator appears to us as the sum of 620 actions which are in order to bestow. If in all of my 620 organs and limbs, which is 613 plus 7, which we call the commandments, the Rabbanan from the rabbis. If in all of my 613, let's say easier, all of these desires of mine, from which my soul is composed, my vessel, if I can perform acts of bestowal, then it means that with all my body, all the parts of the soul, I perform actions in order to bestow. Then all together, in all of them, then it means that I'm similar to the Creator. I reach that because my body is built by the light, my vessel, that is the body, it's called the vessel of the soul. And if I observe that in each and every desire of this vessel, if I observe in order to bestow, in all the desires together, and by that I'm similar to the light which created the vessel, which is to say the Creator. How do I come to be similar to the Creator? By correcting, we go from the end to the beginning. by correcting each and every desire with the action which is in order to bestow, to perform an action in each and every desire with the intention which is in order to bestow, that is called performing the pkudin, deposits, or pkudot, orders, commands. Pkudot from the word pikadon, deposit. And then, opposite, each light that created that desire, if I perform in that desire the action of bestow, in order to bestow, then the light that created this desire fills that desire, and then through coupling by striking, the light and the vessel are then equivalent, and by this, the vessel, the will, becomes similar to the light, to the Creator. So my goal is to actually follow the commands, to execute on the commands. When I execute on the commands, this means that I'm observing the Torah and commandments. When I perform 620 actions in order to bestow, it means that I'm performing the act of commandment, and then the light that enters, the inner light, which is then received in the vessel, which is in order to bestow, with the intention in order to bestow, that is called Torah. And when I perform all of these commandments together, and all of their light enters all at once and is revealed as one, that means that I have the final correction, the end of the correction of my desires with the intention to bestow, with the reception of the light of the Torah. How can I correct my entire body, guf, and to come to observe the commands, each and every command? There are counsels for how to do it. What is this? What is a counsel? Advice. A command means that I already have the intention to bestow, that I've acquired, and through that I perform a coupling by striking and perform the command in reception in order to bestow. That's the commandment. And the advice, the counsel comes before that. It's an advice on how to reach in each and every desire this intention to bestow, meaning to transition from the intention to receive, an intention for oneself or one's own sake, to the intention which is in order to bestow for the Creator's sake. That transition I achieve by performing these actions, which are called counsels or advice. Why advice? It's a name. It's in our world too. You're advised to do this. You should do that. Why are you advised? Because here we have the matter of one's free choice. We have the issue of crossing through the machsom, the barrier, which is, of course, an action which is not under the direct supervision of the person, because he is in order to receive. Then, of course, his entire body objects this work, which is in order to bestow, and there's nothing more contrary, more supernatural. And so here we need some actions which are not exactly clear when performed, these counsels. It's not that I perform a direct action on my will to receive, so that the intention to bestow rides it instead of the intention to receive, but rather I perform various counsels. I perform various secondary kind of actions, so to speak, roundabout actions, by which I cause the intention in order to receive to be replaced, that instead of it will come the intention to bestow. And so through the light that performs, through these counsels, I perform various tricks, let's say, tricks. It's not a direct action. Rather, it facilitates the coming of the light, which will then perform its work on me. Why do I need to do it in that manner? Because in a direct way, the will to receive will never allow me to act. It's impossible for a person within the will to receive, it's impossible for him to kill the will to receive. It's only through this roundabout kind of action.
1: Indirect.
0: Yes, indirect.
2: כל הגוף, אם היה רואה מה שהוא עושה בצורה ישירה,
0: and the entire body, if it saw what he's doing directly, of course it would object and resist and just resist and would be burn up and not allow us to even think about it for a second. And still we see on ourselves that we get up and come and listen, even willing to accept these things. That's a very clever kind of concealment, which exists right in front of the will to receive. He's like a donkey, doesn't understand what's being done to him until he's brought to be slaughtered. Even more so, he's willing to go in that direction, to go for it, seemingly even to want it, to facilitate all these operations until the last moment, because he doesn't see how after all these actions, he doesn't see that they're not to his benefit. And only the last action is then done when the will to receive is distracted. Then it's too late. It's already slaughtered. And it becomes the will with the intention to bestow. So the advice, that's a very, very complex thing. It's a very clever system, very intricate system that stands above us in order to invest in us and in our environment, within us, outside of us, to input all the data, right, so that we can always advance through that without knowing how it's happening, without us understanding cause and effect. Rather, everything that's within your power to do, you should do, and then it'll happen. The main thing is to agree with everything that comes at every moment and to join it with the goal, as I understand it to be, and the Creator, as I describe Him. And then from that action, we begin advancing. From that very moment, in the most effective way, towards the next state, where also you have the same problem, where the Creator and the goal vanish. And again, you need the Creator and the goal to bring it into the same picture, the same status. And so to correct the intention for the desire, so it'll be not a desire with the intention to receive, but desire with the intention to bestow, meaning to move from abroad to the land of Israel, where the difference, of course, is the intention. For that purpose, there exists the first command, well, not command, advice, excuse me. The first advice, which is fear. As Baal HaSulam describes to us in the Zohar, in the introduction to the book of Zohar, that there is fear, which is fear within the will to receive. This is fear that one feels in this world. What will become of me and my sons, that is my property, what I beget and what I acquire. In general, everything I have. And later, he also comes to fear the world to come. We see that on people. That opposite to animals, people feel time. It's not that he feels what happened yesterday and maybe what will happen tomorrow. Beasts, animals feel that better than we do. They even feel what may happen in 2 or 3 days. We've become distant from nature and we don't feel it. also what's happened yesterday. They remember and feel and act accordingly, right? All beasts and animals. But humans are above time in this world. That means that he remembers previous generations, learns from them, from history, their developments, all the things that happened 100 years, 1,000 years ago. Also, we have books, we have the means. Also, he works for the sake of the future. Maybe now it's bad for me, but in 100 years it may be good. And he's willing to sacrifice his life for that. And so, the human also has the second kind of fear, which is the fear of the world to come. Meaning, what will I get through all these, this metamorphosis, all these revolutions that I go through? Maybe I will once have, maybe I'm preparing for myself some kind of good future, right? Because if a person feels the future brings him a lack. These two fears are fears which exist in this world. And then there is the third fear, which is not towards the person, introverted, but rather towards the outside, extroverted. It's outside of him. Outside of him, his society, his nation or the world, not that, because that also belongs to him, but rather outside of him means completely outside of his body, with no calculation for himself. This is in order to bestow, and it can be only towards the Creator. So the society, towards the society in a way that's completely detached from him, maybe. And this examination is that, well, it reaches the Creator or the society. Ultimately, it's the same thing. And so this third kind of fear, the fear that we need to reach, that's what it is. Because if a person has it, that fear, meaning this lack to bestow upon the Creator, through this lack, he can already accept advice and counsel on how to achieve that intention which is in order to bestow, and acquire that intention in order to bestow. For that, he will perform the actions which are in order to bestow, and those are already called kudot, commands or deposits. So there is a simple chain here, simple process of development, the spiritual development of a person. Yes. So through this first fear to the second fear, the third fear, also the light in it reforms him. He follows the advice, what's within your power to do, you should do. And the advice, that's also called Torah and commandments, but not Torah and commandments where he receives in order to bestow the light of the Torah, but rather he summons to himself the light of the Torah, which reforms him, and then all his advice, all his actions in the advice, actions in the society, studying, various things, those are called commandments then. Each and every action that can awaken the reforming light, the surrounding light, rather, on me, which is called Torah, the reforming light. So in Torah and commandments, we have two kinds. Either the Torah and commandments, which correct the desire from in order to receive to in order to bestow, or we have the Torah and commandments, which are the actions through coupling by striking, through the screen and the reception of the inner light in order to bestow. Any questions? No? I don't have the right.
1: First of all, why said in the beginning 620 actions in order to bestow, and it said 613?
0: 620, 613, it's the same thing. It's just we have some things in addition which are called the seven commandments, the Rabbanan, of the rabbis.
1: We also discussed,
0: yes, the Rabbanan from the rabbis, meaning Gadlut. It's an addition.
1: There's a question. We said that we are correcting the intentions, meaning the desire remains, and we correct the intentions, meaning we don't kill the desire.
0: We never engage with the desire itself. The desires come to us, awakening us, without any request from us. Rather, each desire that comes first comes with the intention in order to receive, and I only need to take care of the intention in order to bestow. And so in each and every desire, meaning in each and every state I'm in, the state I'm in, that's the desire. In fact, in actuality, yes. So the ratzon, the desire, that's malchut, the kingdom. Ratzon, desire, that's the malchut is called the world. Right? What is my world right now? What I feel in general, what is that? It's simply the desire, or a combination of desires, the sum total of the desires, where each one of them is revealed in a specific way, specific intensity, specific kind of connection with other desires, a special form. And in general, within these desires, I feel some corresponding phenomenon, right? This phenomenon that I feel within them is felt by me as my situation, my world. Yes, this situation in general, if it's, well, the way it is in and of itself, if it's good or bad, I check it according to my will, how where I am and how it is. Maybe I can do good with that desire, meaning each time, if it's not sufficiently full with respect to the desires that are now revealed, the work with the desire, each time when I'm in the desire, I catch myself that either, oh, wait, I'm there. I exist. So apparently there are various desires that I feel, in which I feel what I feel. These desires are for me to feel good. I want them to feel good, for there to be goodness in them. So there's a goal, through these desires, to make myself equivalent to the Creator. So this situation of where I now can, which I now can adapt to the Creator, to be like the Creator, for me to have adhesion even in this state where I am. So what I lack is, with those desires, I lack the intention to bestow. So how do I do it? Let's first do it within those desires, in this image of the world that I now feel. I lack only this goal. What do I need to reach? And then I need to reach that goal, the Creator, for Him to dwell in me. Yes, then I'll be like Malchut, in whom the dweller resides. Right? Not just Malchut, desires, that being my world, which has no connection to reality. If I'm corrected, then my intentions will be towards the Creator and for Him, and then He will reside within me, and I will feel Him and be in adhesion with Him. He will really feel me. So then I need to look for how to bring this picture close to me. This is what Baal Sulam actually describes in his letter, in page 64, in Pri Chacham. So from the image where I am right now, where I need to reach it, that's in a moment, right? The next world, the world to come, is what will come in a moment. So from the divide, the gap between these two states, if I delve into it and start studying this situation, then I reach various kinds of advice on how to transition from the current uncorrected state to the next corrected state. Yes, and how to transition from this state to that state, that is called performing or following the advice. Things that I'm being advised by people who have passed this already, and they're called wise, and they're guides.
1: The question is, if we disseminate this advice, then we go to the next advice.
0: Now, in each and every moment, I have this awakening of other desires and a special kind of connection between them, different measures of each and every desire, where they become a different desire altogether, and so on. So my world, my inner state, keeps changing. The desires change, the records, yes? And so each time I need to feel where I am, where I need to get, and how I need to adapt myself to all these states that keep changing, in such a way where each time the goal and the creator will be desirable and felt in all these desires as the factors determining what these desires will now do, how they will act. This is exactly what he describes in Israel, Oraita, Kudsha, Brichu, or One. This I need to describe according to the goal. I want this to happen right now. That is good. Question. Yes, so there's cause and effect, or is it an accumulation?
1: There is a connection of cause and consequence. There's connection between the cause and consequence in all my states, because in the chain, in that chain where my soul has incarnated from above down, this vessel went through the sin of the degree of the first man, Adam Rishon, then it kept descending degree by degree until the current state. And even lower, I'm from the lowest state where the vessels fell. I rose for dozens of incarnations until I rose, reached a place, a state where I know where I am. I started this path consciously. Now, I begin to realize that chain of states that then came from above down, right? By falling down, so to speak. And now, I'm in using the same chain, I'm going back up. How do you say? I collect the chain.
0: I wind it, hold it.
1: I roll it back, yes, going back to the previous state. So all the states that I'm going from state to state, certainly they are absolute, they are signed and sealed, they are ready in my soul. They have a cause and consequence, just as we learn between the parts of him, where the Achap of the upper one is in the Galgal Taveinayim of the lower one, and there's nothing for me where I can skip between degrees and skip over states, or that I can take a different path. There isn't. I can only hasten the changing of the states. That's it. Then all the advice, all the counsels are only in order to accelerate time. And all the commandments are also how to carry out each and every commandment in the most beneficial, meaning the fastest way. I cannot do anything differently, both in quality and quantity. The action is the same action, but how to come to it quicker, both to the counsel and to the commandment. Or deposit, meaning the correction and the execution of the action itself. This is my participation in creation. How to be the active part in creation, the pushing part. That's what the Creator wants from me. That will push 100% all this thing back. If not, He will help me through suffering to discover that I'm not pushing. There's nothing more. It's a different matter. Let's say you would choose the next state you wish to be in relative to the goal. So you would also find a record, meaning if you would look for it, in what would you establish the choice of men? So, other than this thing, there's no way to determine. If you could imagine, it doesn't matter which thousands of possibilities. Nevertheless, this is the only thing you can say about it, that it can be independent, and all the rest of the things, they have no need to be independent. These records, the chain of records, what difference does it make in what form and through which specific actions we come to be on the degree of the Creator, to be like Him in a never-ending coupling? We don't understand that the only possibility in determining free choice is truly the only possibility, because

0: to drown, don't do this and that. If you don't want to be burned by the fire, don't touch that.
1: Well, everything that passes over humanity include all these counsels. Except these counsels are on such degrees where seemingly they have no direct connection with the development toward the goal. But nevertheless, what kind of advice do we give people in our society? We advise them to use their will to receive in different forms that are beneficial to them and to society. Meaning, nevertheless, through all kinds of, I'd say, actions, we push ourselves unconsciously toward the end of correction. And there's a certain point from which we can push ourselves consciously, aware of all of it. That's it. Meaning, like it or not, each one in humanity, each and every one is actually doing the work of the Creator. And other than that, he's doing nothing. That's what you will see from above, I promise you. There's no one here from the Creator. We're all righteous.
0: My question is different. If we're talking about advice, counsel, right? Advice, that means that the one who receives it can determine if to receive it, to accept it or not, to judge it if it's good or bad. But in reality, we don't have that ability.
1: No, no, I said that a counsel, advice, you say, you know, if I have something to do this way and that way, and then I can judge it, evaluate it. No, it's not where our point of freedom is, our free choice. Rather, the problem is that if you would know what this counsel should bring you and in what way it's working in me, then you're correct. But we don't know it. If we would know, a will to receive would never let us carry out this advice. That's why the advice comes to us in such a way that we do things without our knowledge. And it always works out that you have to do it above reason, meaning outside your own system. And now it seems to us that this is outside of my own system. That's what it looks like, that I cannot do it. So I do it through something, through someone. I will do it. This means that I'm still in lo lishma. I approach lishma through these actions, but I'm still in lo lishma in order to receive. Meaning, I come to study, and by that I tell myself, it will be good. Between the friends, it will be good. Everything will be good. I will feel good. This is called lo lishma. By that, I'm seemingly confusing, I'm throwing off the will to receive. But it's not a real advice. The advice is that you do an action which is truly against the will to receive, and it turns into the will to bestow.
0: So this entire concealment, it's like being drugged by the system, the will to receive.
1: The concealment is...
0: It's like drugging him, it's like...
1: No. They didn't do it in order to confuse, to confound it. Seemingly they brought concealment for that, no. Concealment is a special action from above. You see, we're learning about the worlds, parts of theme, that descend from above down. These are all degrees of concealment. Meaning, those are actions. Also below up. When we ascend and we make corrections, by that, we reveal. Right? We make an action different than the concealment that was there from above down. In other words, concealment is not that we're simply being confounded, so we will do something.

0: tricked into doing something. Rather, the action is on the concealment.
1: But not in order to bring about revelation.
0: To bring about revelation, yes. To bring about revelation. Meaning, the action in order to bestow and the revelation and this compatibility and keeping, observing this commandment is one and the same. Except if it appears the form I will to receive indirectly, right, through the posterior of the upper one, then it means that I'm in concealment. Let's read, perhaps, from the book of Zohar. I would read. Let's divide it. Book of Zohar, volume 1.
1: These counsels following the chain of cause and consequences, does it mean that when we reach that stage, it just happens, it's a one-time thing, and then we continue to other counsels, and that's it?
0: You are asking the following about these counsels and the commandments or the... What I do? Do I go from one to the other, and that's how I climb the ladder of degrees? Or in each and every state, I have the same actions called either counsels or commandments. Look, how many states we have now over the years that you are in the time of preparation, and all those states. You have only one counsel to make the society stronger. The study to be more purposeful. And the same goes for each and every state you're in. Meaning it's a single counsel, seemingly. We're going to read about it. But one counsel applied to all sorts of states that they bring to you. Meaning the states that you're going through are 613 states because you have 613 desires. And it's not that you have to perform 613 different desires, different quality. No. Now I have a special desire that awakens in me. I make corrections over it. Then, second desire, I make corrections. Seemingly, the actions are the same. The corrections are the same actions. I have to bring each and every desire from the state of in order to receive to the state of in order to bestow. That's it. The execution seems different to me because the desire is different. The desire itself is right? So it appears to me that I'm in a different situation. Each time life is new. But the content of everything remains, they stay the same. Let's read Zohar, volume 1, page 242.
2: Reish Mem Bet.
0: 242. General explanation for all 14 commandments and how they are divided into the 7 days of creation. We say that all of the Torah centers around 7 days of Genesis, and all the 7 days of Genesis are really concentrated in one day. The first day. And here he outlines for us how the 7 days of creation of Genesis assemble to 14 commandments. There are 14 commandments, and if we do them, then we carry out all the corrections. Item 1. The 613 commandments in the Torah are called deposits, or commandments. And it's also, as well as counsels. Both commandments and counsels. These commandments in the Torah. Again, the commandments in the Torah, we don't know what is this concept. Now he tells us even more, that there are commandments and counsels, or deposits and counsels, meaning in those written commandments. And the difference is that in everything there's face and posterior. And the preparation for something is called posterior, and the attainment of something is called the face, meaning it's not the face and posterior of the vessel, it's the face and posterior of the action. And in this way, in the Torah, you have commandments of we shall do and we shall hear. As it's written by our sages, it's in the way it's written in Gemara, the pages are divided in a certain way. It says, the ones who do, why? To listen to him, meaning that there's doing, and then there's hearing. And first to do, then to hear, and when you keep the Torah and commandments in the form of doing before you are rewarded with hearing, meaning you correct something, you do something, and to hear it is like the reward. Then the commandments are called 613 counsels, and they are posterior, meaning preparation. And when you are rewarded with hearing his words, when we receive as a result of the counsels, then the 613 commandments become commandments or deposits. Commandments from the word deposits, pikadon. Because there are 613 commandments in general, where in each and every commandment, the light of a special degree is deposited against a special organ in the 613 organs and tendons of the soul, where in the soul, in total, we have 613 parts, and then of the body. The soul and the body is called the desire to receive, 613 desires, and when they correct themselves, then there are 613 intentions over them. And when we receive the light through a coupling in striking, then there are 613 commandments. And you find that making the commandment, by doing it, it draws it to the organ that corresponds to it in the soul and the body. And the degrees of light that belong to that same organ and tendon. Organ and tendon, meaning that he's trying to be more specific. He's in it. For him, it's clear. But organ and tendon, meaning that they are, as we learn about the second restriction, that we don't have true vessels from level 3 and level 4 of coarseness. Rather, they are vessels before the end of correction, where the stony heart does not participate in them. So that's why he calls them organs and tendons. And this is the face of the commandments. And the light continues to fill the vessels. And from the point of view of the face of the commandments called Pkudin, commandments, Rabbi Shimon explains the 14 commandments. Why 14? We had 613. Because in total we have 14 such groups that include all the 613 commandments. Just like the 7 days of creation include 7,000 years. That's why he divided them under the 7 days of creation, and he tied them, each one, to the day that is attributed to her. Each day to the day is attributed to it. And because they include all 613 commandments, you should exert in keeping them every day as much as possible. Meaning, we have these actions. These actions in general are divided into 14 groups. And these groups correspond to seven primary states that we go through, called 7,000 years or the 7 days of action. The 7 days of action come from below down, they descend from below down. This is how it works, and we have to do it from below up until we reach Shabbat through all those days by ourselves. So there's a correspondence between what I'm doing with the counsels and the commandments each and every day. And then you'll see, we'll read a little how he elaborates on the actions that we have to do. Why do I want us to read? So you will see how much those things are truly in the world of Atzilut, and they don't belong to our world and to our state here with our hands and feet, that we can, as if we can do something here and determine anything. The original commandment, meaning they talk about the commandment, not about the counsels that correct the will to receive in order to bestow, to the intention to bestow, rather we receive the light in order to bestow, meaning we make the commandment.
2: The first commandment is fear because he is great and rules over everything. This is the whole of the Torah and commandments, the degree of Abba and Ima of Atzilut, Yud of Havaya, which is pure air of Gar of Binah, whereas great, or Rav, refers to upper Abba, in whom the Chochmah Stima of Archanpin, which is Yud, which is hidden, rules over everything, refers to upper Ima, with the filling of Vav Dalet of Yud. You remember that diagram that we talked about yesterday, where Yud is on one hand and Vav Dalet on the other side of Chochmah Stima and concealment. And since the Chochmah Stima of Archanpin is hidden in them, meaning in Abba Vima, Chochmah was concealed within them and does not move on to the lower ones, where the worlds are not in order to receive them, to receive her. The worlds are everything that's below Tabur of Archanpin and below Abba Yemima. They are not unfit to receive her from them prior to the end of correction. Therefore, they only give out light of Chasadim from Abba and Ima, which is called, and below, which is called Avira Dachya, pure air. Dachmin, it has no Chokhmah in it, it's pure. It's diluted, if you will. For this reason, they do not have a revealed verse in the Torah, as it is written. Like the five sirot, it's like the secret of creator in God in the beginning, God created, which is the obscure verse, for the speaker is not mentioned here. And the second verse, after in the beginning God created the earth and the heavens, and the land was unformed and void and darkness. Oh, and this is already the Spirit of God. For those who do not observe the commandment of fear, and these are four deaths. Tohu is strangulation, bohu is stoning, darkness is burning, and wind is killing. Meaning there are four states here that a person needs to work to go through. And these four deaths are how he puts to death his desire to receive. And by them, by these actions, we come to correction. And so on. And then he explains again how it is all in the Rosh of the world of Atzilut, it takes place, where all these commands take place. And to reach these commands, we need first the advices. In the article that's before that, like he said here, the second commandment. Item 3. The second commandment is love on two sides, the side of chesed and the side of harsh judgment, meaning there here should already be love. And here from onwards, he goes and describes to us all the commands. And all these commands are all at the head of the world of Atzilut. And we're going to go backwards. They talk about there's Rashbi coming out of the cave article, meaning that he is already emerging. It's like this degree called Rabbi Shimon goes out to revelation, and then what he reveals. So he says, Rabbi Shimon opened all the commandments in the Torah that the Creator gave to Israel are written all, usually, in one verse. God created the world, the heaven and earth, until and there will be light. As he says, and he goes, and it's the commandment of fear and its punishment and all that's included in the commandments of the Torah. Meaning, what is he saying? Everything assembles and cascades backwards and only reaches the Keter, the desire to do good to his created beings, since that's where it comes from. And assembling all these actions so that a person will know in each of his actions what he really needs to do in the end gives him the correct direction to the goal. So here too he clarifies for us in the articles of the Pkudin of Oraita, the commands of the light, the first commandment. God, and in the beginning God created, as he says, this verse includes within it all the commands, all the corrections, the fillings, everything that we have in the reality that we need to do, and all the reality that needs the reality needs to go through. So then he says, this is first of all the first commandment, and it's called the commandment of fear. The commandment of fear, which is called in the beginning, Reshit in Hebrew, and therefore it's written that initially the wisdom of the comes from the fear of the Creator. And so on, he tells us about the commandments of the light. We are now towards the studies of the world of Atzilut, so from time to time we will come back to these parts to see how the entire Gar of Atzilut, which is eventually what we're going to get to know, where all these actions are performed of corrections here that he writes about. And this is how our entire path is divided to advices and then commands. Are there questions? Yes.
0: You said that a person constantly relates every difficulty, so then he advances correctly to the goal. So how to perform that scrutiny?
2: I never said that a person knows how to move from state to state. Rather, a person has the choice to search for advices. They're not just called advices for nothing. When I seek advice in order to reach the next state, from above the actions are clear. But rather, towards me it's not clear. I'm in the concealment. If I wasn't in concealment, I wouldn't be able to perform anything at all, because there's concealment. Those actions that I need to perform, but in concealment, are called, in place of actions, advices, where it's kind of like, try to do it so. You understand? But try to do so is only in relation to my senses, which are foggy, obscured. Otherwise, I wouldn't be able to even move my finger towards correction. And with us, these advices are also clarified in such a manner that you can do, you can't do, you can do it, or perform it or not, maybe in another way. That is because we are in the darkness and we need to activate here our free choice. If you were to see what to do, if you knew what to do, then you would do and know. Or you wouldn't be able to do and you wouldn't want to know. This darkness is in order to give you the possibility to choose, to make something of yourself. Not to choose the path, but rather to search by what actions, by what thoughts, by what in what way you can cause, meaning you're kind of looking in the darkness for the path. But this darkness altogether is an inclusive manner of all the desires that are not corrected in you. And in them you feel that you're in darkness, but you're not in the darkness. And specifically in the darkness, you are in relation with the goal. And that feeling is precisely in order to grasp the Creator in the darkness, to want to bring Him in all those points of darkness. And then the state is clarified. I don't know how to depict it, to describe it.
0: So until there's no demand to Him, so the direction is...
2: correct direction or incorrect direction, we can only in the dark, in this darkness, see according to the results. Like he says there, another god is infertile and does not give fruit. Yes.
0: What does it mean according to the result? Which result?
2: There can only be one simple result in us, the revelation of His godliness to His created beings in this world.
0: So till then, I don't know if I'm on the path or I'm not on the path. Or...
2: what you're asking is, why after every action I've done in concealment, I receive revelation, yes? If you were to receive revelation before you correct the desires, all your desires, then you would... once more, not be in free choice. You have the intellect of a baby. Tell me, please, when a person advances on the path, does he have more free choice or less free choice? Tell me, who is freer, the laborer or the factory manager?
0: The labor.
2: The labor is fear, you see? That's correct. The laborer is fear. He has no limitations. He kind of doesn't see them. He doesn't understand them. Therefore, and where are the limitations from? From the darkness. From the darkness. If these things were revealed to you, then it would no longer be a limitation. You would be free to do in them everything. Meaning to the extent in which we ascend the degrees prior to correcting ourselves, each time we are in darkness and in greater limitations. He gives the example there, like just before the dawn, the darkness is the darkest.
0: So it's as if I'm in the darkness.
2: And before the coming of the Messiah, the klipot, the shells, increase and so on. The generation's face is like the face of a dog. So great audacity will happen.
3: So I'm from the darkness trying to understand the Creator.
2: What's been given to you is by hiding the darkness. The darkness hides more and more. Okay, not hiding. Use the wrong word. Making it burdened more, heavier. You have to get used to, according to the texts. Rav's correcting his Hebrew a little bit. Yeah, it's also hiding, but this is what I exactly want to say. You're giving more and more concealment because it's wanted that you will make free choice in a higher degree. What's in a higher degree? And even more darkness, and even more darkness, and even more. Anyone who's greater than his friend, his inclination is greater than him. More failures, more obstructions, more all kinds of things. And special degrees, correct. In special states already, not in states that are kind of crude and simple. In a certain cunning, kind of from above. But otherwise, how will free choice exist?
3: So in the end, I'm playing with nothing. It's like toys, and I'm searching for the darkness, and
2: this is what we call that the Creator is playing with the whale. The Creator has made a laughter for me. Certainly, this is how it is, but why is it called laughter? Because it is truly in such a way, this correction is such, not direct. Laughter is a very great thing. In the Losh of Atzilut, we will learn about these phenomena.
3: The path of Torah and path of suffering, is that from advice or from choice?
2: The path of Torah and the path of suffering is the choice. What's the choice? The choice is how to awaken. There is no path of suffering, yes? The path of suffering is considered that I'm... The path of suffering is considered that I don't give all the energy that I can in the current state, 100%, ideally, if I were truly to do so. And then these things are revealed to me as forces that obligate me to reach the recognition of evil, and these forces are felt in me as bad, as suffering. Now, who determines whether my current state will be through the path of Torah or in the current state in the path of suffering? It's not like the path, but we just, again, I'm saying it, it's just the way we call it. It's defined by the environment. I either receive enough forces from the environment to continue or not. Out of myself, I have nothing to search for. Within me, I have nothing. All right. So we scrutinized the article a little bit. Yes.
3: When a person recognizes his will to receive, he knows he's activated, that he's a machine, and nothing depends on him. So what should he do?
2: You see, that is free choice. A person hears for a few years what he needs to do, and he asks, what do I need to do every moment? Are you here for the first time? Well, the chair that you're sitting on with your butt already thinks about this thing a few times because he heard and you don't know. How it is erased from us, huh? If you were to tell someone on the outside that you heard 1,000 times at least what you need to do, what kind of group? What are they all like that? What happened? Who did you take for students? That is called choice. Where each time the desire to receive is changing, and because you corrected the previous one, and in it you already asked all that question, in the current desire to receive, you didn't yet receive the answer. Only the desire awakened. So we need to search for the answer, what I need to do. You're now sitting in your current state with a new desire to receive as if you never there's a goal, there's this, there's that, what I need to do, I don't know anything. Yes? Like that? That's what is considered, that every day they will be as new in your eyes, because everything is renewed. But it's actually renewed specifically because you scrutinize the previous state. And therefore, each and every time, as much as there's every moment innovations, and the same questions, the same states, as if you re-chewed them and there's no innovation. That's considered, that's a new desire. It cannot be that there's some... Well, as if it's repeating itself. Okay? Yes.
3: What exactly is the point of concealment on his existence, on his greatness, or his intention, or something different every time? What's the most important here?
2: The most important thing in concealment, and what the concealment exactly is that they're concealing from us that we can certainly disconnect from the desire to receive and think about the other. That's what the concealment's upon. I don't believe that such a thing will happen. I want it because I think it'll be good for me. Even to think about the other, I'm willing if it'll be good for me. Even about the Creator, if it'll be good to me. And I want to be it in heart and soul because I want it to be good for me. And inside, there's a thin string for me to have something in return. And I'm barely aware that he's there. That's considered lo lishma, from which we move to lishma, where there's 99% that can already be lishma, and 1% not lishma. And from all of this, give me 1%. I'm willing to make you a billionaire. Just 1 million let me have also. You understand? It's, what is it altogether? It's nothing. But for that, I'm working. Otherwise, I wouldn't make you a billionaire. And that, too, seemingly is concealed from me. That's what I'm working for. So the concealment is upon the result, which is disconnected from my desire to receive. Where I will be in a state where I'm completely... Well, I won't be at all. My entire action is simply, well, we can't depict this. No matter how we spin this, I am ready for this action. And if I'm ready, trust the desire to see if it has some kind of, it'll find some kind of reward from this, some profit. That's what the concealment's upon. And from that, all kinds of concealments, there'll be all kinds of obscurity upon different senses and actions and relations. And to the extent in which we certainly would come closer to the execution, then the darkness increases. What is the increasing darkness? Where I need to be more and more in concealment from the result that I'm just about to reach. Meaning, I'm advancing, and the concealment is increasing. Otherwise, I will truly run away from the path. Okay. Ellie from New York is asking, why... Why do I labor in one thing and the filling comes to me completely from something else? That's the matter of the concealment. If I were to exert and be filled in the same vessel, then it would be in order to receive. Yes? Laboring for filling myself and receiving filling in the same vessel. Then I would go lower and lower into the shell. Yes, but if I labor in one thing, yes, I have labored and I have found, and I receive something else, here I have an opportunity for free choice. How do they know already? Oh, they're hearing the translation, because they're kind of asking from the... From the Moscow group is really the men, the women. They're in I'll answer all the rest of these matters. Not in the forum, but we have their a part in their forums called The Stages of the Ladder, where I will answer. I'm very happy that there are new people here, Eli and one Sveta from Moscow. Very good. Thank you.
3: Let's share impressions from the lesson. What from it are we taking to implement in the 10?
2: The Creator is concealed. And our actions that we do in spirituality, are their consequence is also concealed until we go through these corrections upon our desire to receive. And we were actually given free choice to advance, to work on our desire, on our intention. And also in the 10, of course, we have this opportunity to take and implement the advices of the Kabbalists, of the Rav, so that we will truly be able to agree to observe these advices and to go for them with all our might.
3: We learned that there is a concealment in everything. The records are revealed each time anew. There is no state that resembles a previous one. Every state is new. And during the lesson, it kind of reminded me that our work is like a tank that is always aimed to the goal, and whether you go up and down, we are always aimed to the same goal. And we keep reminding the friends of that goal.
2: There's great gratitude for this state of concealment, otherwise, without it, we wouldn't be able to advance. And the main part of this concealment is that the desire to receive can reach a state of in order to bestow. Hence, the more we advance to this state of in order to bestow, the concealment must increase. Otherwise, we will have no possibility to choose. And if we were to receive a good result from after each time we make some advancement, then everything would be in order to receive and we would have no choice. Hence, if we feel distant, meaning the concealment increases, and according to what we studied, we're advancing.
3: Yeah, all of humanity is getting closer, but thanks to the teachers who paved the road, they made it more simple.
2: Rav described really in depth what the commandments are, the mitzvot, that they include advices and commands, and he talked about there being parts that need to be corrected in the desire to receive in order to bestow, and there's Torah and mitzvot that we do the coupling of striking, and then we receive in order to bestow. And the whole process is actually how we adapt ourselves according to the goal and the Creator, for Him to dwell in us. And in this gap, we need to correct our desire, which is actually the advices that were given by the sages, and to the extent in which we correct, we receive the commands of the light that clothes and gives us the commands of performing everything quickly in order to reach the purpose of creation.
3: Everything starts from the goal. We want to reveal the Creator. That happens in two stages, correction and then revelation. And drawing the light is mainly through the work in society and the studies.
2: It appears almost like a general lesson. on the surface, but I take from here that everything comes only out of necessity, and also the advices a person reaches performing them because he needs them, and he feels that he needs them, and at someone, at some point he tries to turn and act and bestow, so he feels a necessity for this. And the advices are actually supposed to be advices, so a person does, he receives some advice, some kind of knowledge, so he does, he performs the advice. But these advices are done above reason, actually. It's very strange, the whole process, but we can see how it truly comes from a person's necessity to be in bestowal. So he needs help.
3: First of all, we got a portion of light from our Rav. And what he said, can agree with everything that comes in every moment to advance to the goal, which is to resemble the Creator. A person has a choice to search for advice how to reach that next state. And that darkness is in order for us to have an opportunity to choose. Like Rav said, this darkness is a combination of those corrected desires that where you feel that you're in the darkness or not, and specifically in the darkness, you're aimed towards the goal. And that feeling is exactly in.
2: Before the next part of the lesson, we'll sing a song together.

0: Friends, let's hear a talk on the path called When We Don't Agree in the Ten. It took place about 2 weeks ago in May 2nd, 26.
1: One must always pray for his friend, as one cannot do much for himself. For one does not deliver oneself from imprisonment. But when asking for his friend, he is answered quickly. Therefore, each one should pray for his friend, and thus each works on the other's desire until all of them are answered. This is from Noam Elimelech.
0: What is your expectation from the 10th Congress?
1: I think that just as we're sitting now around a round table, to be like that in the Congress, in one circle, internal and external, and continue this way.
0: Does it matter to you where we're going, whether it's Kerem Achad or Tiberias or when we go at the end of the month? Is it important, or you say whatever we go, I'm with you?
1: It's completely not important to me.
0: So what will we eat there? Is that important? Do you have an opinion?
1: No, just like now, I didn't know that this is what is being prepared.
0: Let's say there's tens in Israel and the world, that it is important. Let's say for a cook, it's important to go to Haifa. And Mushi wants to go to the south, to the Arava.
1: Yes.
0: A cook wants hot dogs and Mushi wants fish.
1: Yes.
0: So what do?
1: We eat hot dogs and meat and fish.
0: Well, that's ideal. But let's say we're speaking about two places. He wants south, he wants north. And we can start arguing, I want there, he wants there. What should a ten do in such a state? To whoever can convince, to the stronger, maybe one decides. What? Maybe only one person makes the decision.
1: Doctor, what would you say?
0: I think to do everything, whatever friends want. Let it happen. But he's saying, what if they want to go south and he wants to go north? So we do the majority, democracy. So maybe we should have like a vote with a curtain. Each one should come, then we open and see results. Vlad, that's also a method. You once told us, you remember, that Bala Sulam wanted to go somewhere to some Mount Sofim or something, and his wife said that she wants his son to go with you, and there was only one car. There were like 10 cars in all of Israel together. And there were 6 people that could go in, and Bala Sulam said, okay. Let's have a vote.
1: A vote.
0: And they took 20 notes, and the exact same people that Bala Sulam wanted, they came in the end. So that was destiny. So you said that there is such a exercise that you can do. Dudi. So I'll go to the south, but my heart wanted to be in Haifa. So now the question is, does it not bother the ten? The Creator lets you annul before the ten, and that's it, to be together with the ten.
1: Well, so what do we do practically?
0: It's a question. I don't know. According to the doctor, we have to have a vote. Or do a lottery.
1: A lot.
0: Yeah. You said that that's the creator, that's what Bala Sulam said. That's the creator's desire. Now, there's no doubt that's it. So yes. A lot is a method according to Kabbalists. That's right to do, yes. If we write each one on a note where they want to go. Meaning if there's two places, we have to take a decision here or there. So we make a lot, and whatever turns out, that's the method.
1: Yes, if we agree in advance.
0: Yeah, in advance.
1: Then that's a method.
0: Also in sports, that's how they decide who starts. When they flip a coin. And whoever wins, he starts. Yeah, so they also count on the creator. I think we made it even more complicated. But then everybody's envious on the one that won. You have to annul internally. Akoka. By the way, the story that of Bala Sulam, so it's she should have heard to Bala Sulam because he already chose those six. Dudi. In the ten, are there decisions that are organizational and decisions that are spiritual, or is every decision if what to eat, yes, where to sleep, that's also spiritual?
1: Yes.
0: So everything's spiritual in the ten.
1: Yes.
0: Dudi. So you can't say that in the ten there's a part that are just organizing and a part that is social. It's not like in the group that they're organizers that know how to deal with the kitchen. There's people that know how to deal with plumbing. I'm not doing these things here now. In the ten, every decision, even if it's corporeal, it's for attaining the goal. It's spiritual, yes, for everybody.
1: Yes.
0: Mushi, I want to add on Dudi. Let's say there's this matter, whatever, and we have to take a decision and we can't reach it unanimously. So is it right? Ideally, it's good. And if not, so the head of the ten should decide. And we know in advance that there's a head. And then if you can't reach an anonymous decision, well, maybe like in 2 days. So the head of the ten decides, is that okay? Always, when we can't reach one man with one heart, let's say we couldn't get there. So from 10 decisions, we were able to take 8, and 2 we couldn't. So in advance, we say what the head of the 10 decides, we annul. Is that okay to say that?
1: It's a decision.
0: Yeah, decision. But there's decisions that we can postpone for like another month or two. But if we need to take something right away, we have to count on the head of the 10. He takes the command and he decides, like we have a rav.
1: Yes.
0: But there's also a method, let's say, about food. At a meal, there's someone responsible.
1: Responsible for what?
0: For the meal, for the trip, for the yeshivat chaverim, everything, there's somebody in charge. Let's say from 6 to 7, we have a yeshivat chaverim, there's someone in charge preparing the content and everything. Mushi, but that's not what we're talking about. If there was someone in charge of a meal, so he didn't consult with us. I'm saying that we have to take a decision. So here in advance, we already decided there's someone in charge. In a state that there is no one in charge. They're discussing something between them. So I'm saying what happens in tens. We can talk nicely like politicians, but there's a reality, and they're tens that go through arguments. Rav,

0: Alta has decision, even if I think it's wrong.
1: Yes.
0: It doesn't matter what I think, because he's in charge. Yes.
1: No.
0: And if we have something to say about his decision, can we tell him or not? If we don't like his decision.
1: After the decision, no.
0: So only in advance. Let's say next time I can say, guys, I don't agree with his decision. I want to change.
1: Yes. While they speak, I listen, meaning the measure of the Creator's listening depends precisely on the measure of the longing that appear during the saying of the prayer. When one feels excessive longing, he should know at that time that the Creator is listening to him attentively. Clearly, when he knows this, he pours his heart out.
2: So we're continuing from Vayikehel. We're now in 429, which is the same text you have downloaded from Kab.tv, just right afterwards. Remembering the Exodus from Egypt. After the intention of Shema, there is the mention of the Exodus from Egypt. Since divinity was in exile, and while she is in exile, there is no bonding where the upper world, Zeranpin, bonds with the lower world, Malchut. It should be shown that the freedom of the redemption of Egypt was in several signs with several miracles that the Creator did. And this redemption should be remembered and shown that even though it was in exile, now it has freedom. Since the day the ties in Egypt have been opened, and these are signs and miracles that were done. Okay, 430. It should be shown that Malchut is free because she bonded with her husband Zeranpin, and to attach redemption Yesod to prayer Malchut, so all will be one without separation. Also, divorce should not be shown, saying that the Malchut is divorced, exiled from her man, Zeranpin. And your sign is, nor shall they take a woman divorced from her husband. 431. The truth is, the whole matter of unity is Zon, yes, that they ascend to Abba and Ima, to Chochmah and Bina, and there they can be in unity. Each time we perform some small corrections, Me'en Olam Abba, something of the next world, of the end of correction. As it's written, in the future Ma is meant to be Ab and Bon to be Sag, meaning Zeranpin must ascend to Arichanpin and Malchut to Abba and Ima. And together they all perform a coupling there in the Rosh of Arichanpin. And this clothes upon the Zon of Nikudim, as if that same Zon of Nikudim that broke in the breaking of the vessels will not break, rather receive the intention to bestow them from upwards below. From above downwards. So each time it turns out that we're performing the same actions, that we're raising the Zon to Abba and Ima, and even higher. Our sign of correction is how much the Zeranpin and Malchut can be together. Zeranpin is called the Kadosh Baruch Hu, the Creator. Malchut is called Divinity, Shekhinah, Bina. And how much they can connect between them, we can give birth according to the strength of the connection between them. We can measure the strength of correction. And then Malchut arises from it, from Zeranpin, how she fulfills him mutually. 431. And should you say, but she is in exile and she is divorced from her man, Zeranpin, It is not so. Rather, she is certainly in exile so as

0: to dwell with Israel. For wherever Israel exiles, divinity is with them to protect them. Because exile, we have to understand, there are processes that we cannot influence. These are called in due time. From the thought of creation, where the will to receive is created as existence from absence from the light, the expansion began. And this expansion, stage after stage, reaches till the world of infinity, called the first state. And from the first state, from the world of Ensof, the world of infinity, till the creation of the worlds and the souls and our world. And then our world and all its processes until this very day, in this very moment. In all these stages, everything expanded and developed in the manner which is called in due time. So nothing could have influenced the pace and the form of development. And thus, all the this entire process, this entire period of time, yes, meaning the states, they are called exile. The truth is, exile is not just called up till now, rather till the end of correction, as Zohar tells us in Leila de Kala, the night of the bride, Leila de Kala. We read this in Shavuot, until the night of the big coupling, then what are we present in? It's called night, compared to that big coupling. This state is called the 6,000 years of night. It's all called actually one night. It's 6,000 years, meaning 6,000 degrees, in which we prepare ourselves for the great coupling of the end of correction. In this night, in this exile, this entire 6,000 years is called exile. Not just some exile of Egypt and Babel, no. It's all called, as you remember from what's written there, it's all called exile, or darkness, or night of the bride, Laila de Kala. Because our entire work is to prepare the Kala, the bride, for the coupling with her Baal, with her husband, with the Creator. It turns out that in this night, there too changes. There are people who make revelations, couplings for themselves. They reveal the Kala, Tan, the bride, the groom. They cause some meeting between them in the meantime, that these are called the righteous who correct their souls. And two, in the generality of this process of the night, process till our day, up till now, this new era, that the entire night has concatenated in a manner which is called in due time. And from here onwards, we have an opportunity to advance in a manner which is called hastening. Hastening our development, our pace of development, and our form of development. So thus, we can make very big changes here. So, in general, there is a process of the first, second, and third state, as he tells us in the introduction to the Zohar. We are in a state in which we have already reached the night, in a time, though, let's say, in which we can influence upon its process, to influence upon the night, in which as much as we will work, we can advance the day. It's not specifically that we need to reach the end of the 6,000 years. Baal HaSulam says, this end surely is promised to everyone born to the world. But we can come to it in a manner which is very dramatic, lengthy, and difficult, that in each moment of these 230 years we have remaining, we can go through it in a manner which is drawn out like an infinite number of years. Or we can do it shortly and pleasantly. So thus there are periods in which and we can say such that today we're all in a state, as Baal HaSulam says, on the tip of the redemption, on the verge of the redemption, that up till now everything had to occur as it did, and there was no possibility of doing anything else. We never had an opportunity to hasten it. But now that's been revealed to us, our entire vessel of assistance, the wisdom of Kabbalah, that we can utilize it with the assistance of the books of Baal HaSulam. So then we can rise from this exile and to complete it even today. That's what he writes for us. And thus we accept all the period of time up till now as the necessary exile. There's nothing to speak of here at all. And from this moment onwards, we can flip it into redemption. And redemption is called the revelation of the Creator within the creature. That's the difference between exile and redemption. Well, we have to understand what the Creator is, yes? It's the force of bestowal and love revealed between the creatures. All right? We're going to continue in 431. But she was not divorced from Zeranpin. Thus, divinity was not seen in the first temple and in the second temple when Israel sinned, which is why it was not considered exile, all the more so divorce. Instead, until Israel exiled, if they sinned, divinity departed upwards. Afterwards, when they were exiled, she did not go up, but made her dwelling place with Israel. But there was never a divorce. So, despite that we're thinking that we are disconnected from the Creator, the Zeranpin is always present in the Malchut, and taking care of her, and preparing her for that great big coupling that he is expecting to occur from the side of the souls. From the side of the upper one, everything is ready and complete. The upper light is in complete rest. He fulfills the Malchut, and specifically because he fulfills the Malchut, Malchut feels that she's in darkness because there is a lack of light of chasadim that the souls can add upon. Nothing is demanded from us beyond the attribute of bestowal, the attribute of love, called the light of chasadim, that then the light of chokhmah, which fulfills the shechinta and brings us the sensation of darkness, can illuminate upon me light of chasadim, that same light of chokhmah. And then it will turn to day, the day of the Creator, as it says. For this reason, redemption must be shown to have four redemptions. This is because when divinity came out of the exile in Egypt, she asked of the Creator to redeem her four times, which are four redemptions, opposite four exiles. So she will be free and will no longer be expelled. Hence, at the time of the redemption in Egypt, she stood and was redeemed by four redemptions in the Exodus from Egypt. With the reception of the Mochin of the Exodus of Egypt, divinity was redeemed from all four Malchuts, from all the exiles, until the coming of the Messiah. Thus, she will no longer be regarded as divorced from her man, Zer Anpin. And now that divinity needs correction to bond with her husband, Zer Anpin, that redemption of Egypt must be shown to contain four redemptions. And with the awakening of the Mochin of the Exodus from Egypt, she is corrected to bond with her husband because she has become liberated from all four Malchuts.
1: This means that she must go through four exiles, and afterwards there will be a last redemption, the exit from the last exile, because the Malchut is comprised of four layers of the will to receive, and each time it has to disclose that will to receive and invert it in order to bestow, then once more to discover a greater will to receive and then turn it in order to bestow, and it happens four times. So we are now at the entrance to the last correction. The will to receive that now is being revealed in the souls needs to be turned in order to bestow. And that's it. In terms of our structure, we're completing the Malchut of Ensof, and it will entirely be corrected. Questions? Yes. There are questions about the concept of 6,000 years. Why do we talk about 6,000 years if we say there's no time in spirituality? Baal HaSulam explains to us in his article to the completion of the Zohar, and in the introduction to the book of Zohar, and in other places, remind me, about 6,000 years. And it refers to the Vak of Zer Anpin that must be realized towards the Malchut, and then Malchut, which is the seventh, if she reveals all those six qualities called 6,000 years, she reveals them, and when she reveals them within, it is called the Sabbath. When she doesn't need to correct herself anymore, but just to receive them in order to bestow. So, a year comes from the word reiteration, when something repeats itself, when we have to go through these changes one by one. But we're not necessarily talking about years in times, in our concept of time, on the one hand. On the other hand, by way of root and branch, if we don't correct ourselves, sense of time in our world is managed from the root, and then it will truly end at 6,000 years. However, we can change the essence, the destiny of 6,000 years. We can narrow it down, compress it. And it will still be called 6,000 years. It's not like you're cutting off any degrees, but in terms of how you sense the astronomic time, let's say, it'll be less. Well, you can say that through your efforts, the earth spins faster. What, so you won't have day and night? Yes, you will. But instead of 24 hours a day, you'll have 15 hours a day. Let's say. Because you can do all the actions you need in 15 hours instead of 24. So what? You understand, it's all relative. But the number of degrees, the number of actions, is a number you have to go through. You have to achieve. Maybe this kind of example with the speed of the Earth spinning around its own axis and the axis of the Sun, maybe that can help us discern how to diagnose time. It is as if spins faster. Mo from Netanya is asking, how can we hasten the time of preparation and what are the necessary conditions for that? Achieve the necessity for redemption. The urgency for redemption. We learned that as the condition for redemption, it is the sense of exile. If we don't feel that we are exiled from spirituality, and spirituality in its right form, which is bestowal and love, if not, then it doesn't mean that we do it easily. Ask people, especially here in Israel, you'll see that people are given this comfortable, calm state deliberately, and it's against any logic. How could it be that specifically here in this area, this segment of Earth, where everyone is hateful and so on, it looks like people are calm, there's no sense of crisis, everything is okay. That's the burdening of the heart. The burdening of the heart. Instead of shaking us, well, look what's happening. Everything looks fine. So can you say this is exile? What exile? What do I need to run away from? Why? Everyone is building Python and Ramses in every corner, and that's it? Anyone feels bad here? No? Ask our friends who just landed here from overseas. They don't feel something like that too. Everything looks fine, normal. That's the burdening of the heart, and it's a great problem that we cannot detect. It's hard for us to detect that we are in exile. And until we truly feel that we are in exile from spirituality, we won't be able to run away from it. You first have to reveal that you are in exile. On top of all the good things, like in Egypt, you have Python and Ramses, you have food abundantly, everything is good. And then you discover that you're disconnected from spirituality. And that's the exile, because the Creator wants to raise you to a higher degree. It's not a problem to bring you to a desire to escape your situation if you're burdened with great physical, corporeal suffering. So of course you'll want to escape, you'll want to die, to take some medications, something. If you'll have that in your life. But that's not the problem. The problem is to give you good beastly life, corporeal life, where everything is good, You have everything, and then you lack spirituality. Then you start being directed upwards. Then you have a direction. Otherwise, what direction do you have? For a better paycheck, better health insurance, other pleasures? You think that is redemption. You have to feel the vessel for redemption. The entire vessel for redemption is felt in exile. What exactly do I lack? Without it, you don't come out to the next degree. So the fact that now this feeling of a good life, relatively, is felt here in Israel, that's fine, but where is the feeling of what do I lack? People are still immersed in beastliness. That's why we're still far. You can't just scream, give me redemption. You even know what you want. You don't have the form of redemption. A person who wants something knows what he wants. This is called lack of preparation. Yes. So there are questions that follow this topic. Two questions. One, how do I discover that I am in exile? And two, should the group give me the feeling that I am in exile? Yes, both. I work with myself. I have to work with my mind and heart to see what do I really lack. Why am I willing to finish my life the way it is? A person is easily willing to die. There's no problem. The problem is to want to live above the desire to die. I don't know how to put it. When a person feels bad, he is willing to get rid of his life. He's willing. It means that he'll get rid of troubles. That's what he feels. So there has to be such a great influence of the environment that despite all the suffering, or opposite, all the good that he feels and having nothing lacking, he'll desire spirituality from both directions, from good or bad. That he doesn't want to get rid of his life if he feels really bad, and that he will not forget about spirituality, even if everything is good. So that both from the good side and from the bad side, I'll only want spirituality. I can't look at anything else. I don't know, even if I have great pangs from one on the one hand, or my mind and heart is completely fulfilled, I still want to feel spirituality as the only thing I need, from the bad side and from the good side. From this point onwards, the form of redemption begins to form in a person. Yes. You have something to add? Later, okay. No. Yes. You wanted to ask something? Yes. The dissemination of Kabbalah allows you to recognize the exile, or it's a means?
2: Фаца бецем пела кмашо шак бецура каратит
1: does dissemination work consciously? Maybe the question should be asked this way. Without the wisdom of Kabbalah, are we able to still reach the end of the path and in a nicer way or a less pleasant way or not? We can't, because we are in a will to receive. And the will to receive only knows how to give us a sense of pleasures or a sense of deficiencies on this corporeal level. It's like Baruch Salam writes in the introduction to Panim Meirot U'Masbirot, the introduction to Tree of Life, that we have pleasures from food, sex, family, money, honor, power, knowledge. That's it. So that is where we can feel either fulfillments or deficits. From this to spirituality, there is still a big leap that we don't know how to make. But a point in the heart awakens. And can I use that point in the heart? And let's say there were no Kabbalists, no wisdom of Kabbalah, nothing. Would I be able to grow that point in the heart into a kli, into a vessel where I reveal the Creator's spirituality? No. How will I draw the light? I have no connection with the light, with the source of light, that will influence that point and develop it, grow it, so that I'll be able to understand what's happening. Because all the wisdom of Kabbalah is talking about is this irrational method to bond with others. I'm willing to bond with others on a corporeal level. That's completely wrong. It's actually a confusion. It's completely wrong if I just try to bond with others with love and connection. The Creator has to be there within. There has to be my direction to achieve the upper force through the connection. It has to be by faith above reason, by not thinking about anything but how much can I draw the light that reforms. The method is such that if I won't be told about it, and I will gradually study it with a group together while disseminating, working on myself, I gradually acquire it, and it cannot simply clothe on our minds. And look how it is with people who come. Look how hard it is for beginners to absorb these things. When you explain to them about four phases of direct light or other things, they grasp it schematically. There's no resistance to their ego. But when you start to explain spiritual phenomena that they don't have the patterns for in their minds and hearts, the templates to understand them, to think that way, to detach from themselves and achieve the correct perception of reality, you see that they can't. What can you do? Can you take a one-year-old and talk to him like a 10-year-old? And this is in the same world, using the same concepts, only more developed. Here we're talking about a completely different perception, a different dimension. This is why without the method itself that is revealed to us the way it does since Adam HaRishon, without it we wouldn't attain anything. This is why he was called Adam HaRishon, the first man that the Creator was revealed in and gave him this new perception. And from that onwards, the Kabbalists began to develop it. Meaning there had to be a starting point, a beginning, it was revealed from above. This is how it was revealed for the first time in Adam HaRishon. And then others started revealing it. Abraham didn't discover it on his own too, although he started asking questions about the stars, about the people, about nature, what's happening with the Babylonian people and so on. But those questions were the questions through which he came to the wisdom of Kabbalah, which was already existent and known for 20 generations since Adam to Abraham. If he wouldn't receive it, he wouldn't reveal it. Yes.
0: You said that people don't feel the crisis so much, especially those who came here. What must occur so that people will really feel the crisis? This, that people don't feel the crisis or feel bad in their life, it doesn't really bother so much. We learned this also from Egypt. Israel had everything quite well in Egypt. They lived in a good state. Yes, it says there about onions, meats, foods, pots of food. They lived in Eretz Goshen. It was a good place. They felt themselves to be lacking nothing. The new king that arose in Egypt, and then there was the 7 years of famine. This is the spiritual famine, not corporal. It's written such also. And they built Pitom and Ramses. They built very beautiful cities. What it means for Pharaoh, for their ego, they built their life. Everything was great. What was revealed? It was revealed that it was entirely empty, that they must flee despite all this goodness. That this, tomorrow I don't know what to do, what will be with me. It's darkness, but I'm running in any case. Meaning that spirituality is more important than the corporality, that it better my death than life, that I don't want this life, I must come to spirituality at all costs. And thus I must flee in darkness and to the desert. This is called the exiting of Egypt. It's a very not simple state to reach. It's to reach values which are opposite to our own. So today we're in a world that really, the world doesn't have to come to suffering. The suffering, yeah, they move people around a bit, they wake them up, but to reach the spiritual redemption, the world doesn't need to suffer. It's the opposite. The suffering must only be from a lack of spirituality, but not from a lack of corporality. Let's say, when I read a newspaper and I read something and I'm asking about what's happening in the world there somewhere, I don't expect blows. By blows, people will not come to spirituality. We see just how much a person is very, mankind is very intelligent to flee from these blows, like, I don't know, place itself on the ground and continue to exist. The blows, even the opposite, they bring man to all sorts of faiths and religions and psychologists and whatnot. We need the people who lack spirituality. Now, the question is such, so what am I expecting, really? That people should lack spirituality. I expect two things. That as much as fast as possible, there should be a revelation in them of the point in the heart. And on the other hand, the extent to which we will circulate the wisdom of Kabbalah. Maybe you can understand from here that without circulation, dispersion, it will not occur. Dissemination. The redemption can be only if the wisdom of Kabbalah reaches those who need it. We don't know exactly what, what intensity, what field, what quantity, but we must make the maximum effort. And then it can occur. And what till then? We don't know. But without the method reaching man, then man is incapable of finding it on himself, on his own. It must be brought close to him to some extent. And all the rest is not on, it's not our responsibility. Thus, Ba'al Sulam says this, this is the Messiah's horn, this, the dissemination of the wisdom of Kabbalah. Without this, there is no opportunity, no chance that the world will change, will advance. Also from good things. They too come to like hasten the times, but not more than that. Making qualitative changes is only by the light that comes from above in connection with the sources from the wisdom of Kabbalah. Yes. A question about the light that reforms. How could I draw the light that reforms if I don't know how to form the vessel? We've read about this quite a bit. Man who is present in a desire to reach spirituality, despite that he doesn't know specifically what spirituality is, he's in lolishma of lolishma, the not for not even her sake. That he's connected with people who are engaging in it, in the group that's engaging with it, and that he draws upon himself a bit of that same light which must fill his soul in infinity. That actually fulfills his soul in infinity already, but illuminates to him from afar. That's why it's called the surrounding light. And it must turn to be the internal light which fulfills my soul. My soul is already in the corrected, connected state with the Creator and unity. And I am in my point on my own, and even in the posterior. If I would feel the posterior, I would feel the nefesh of kedusha, of sanctity. That's what I would feel from the surrounding light. Something which operates upon me. What specifically? I don't know. Until it doesn't flip me over and transfer me and advance me to the point of the barrier. That this achoraim, posterior of the kedusha, of the nefesh of kedusha, turns to be the face of the nefesh of kedusha, that I begin to feel something. And then he speaks to us as in the introduction to the Zohar, that we already begin to ascend. Nir from Kiryat Motzki in Israel is asking, what is the quantity this the threshold we must reach in the circulation of the wisdom of Kabbalah? The quantity, I don't know. It's in everything in your hand and ability to do, do so. We need to understand there is no private work, no particular work. This should be an absolute law for people. Because if a person thinks about himself, it's a shell. It's the opposite from the spirituality, from sanctity. This draws a person backwards. Because where do I attain spirituality? In the general vessel, in the connection between the souls, meaning only by circulation, by exiting myself in connection with the group, only by disseminating the material to cause the correction of the world. The extent that I'm willing to cause the correction of the world, that I'll be given something that can pass through me to the rest of the world. Because each and every one of us remains as a point, but in the extent that you will desire to transfer fulfillment to others, It will stream through you. It will be your providence. It will be your share. Thus, we must flee from all this. Like, what's with me? That's wrong. You're already in a shell. You're already in Egypt in that way. There must be a very great psychological preparation from the side of the group. It's not even, it's even before spirituality. It's truly to obligate a person to think that spirituality is outside himself. Yes? A question of Gosha from Berlin? Gosha from Berlin? There's such a thing now? Well, he's asking how, if a person feels everything's good for him, how can he reach spirituality? Oh, that guy's waving to me, right? Oh, him. Uh-huh. Hey, he's a bit more of a modest face than the Gosha here. Oh, can you ask the question again? We spoke of this, that man must come to spirituality from on his own, and if he feels good, then how can he advance? Well, we spoke about this, Rav says. What is called good, what is called bad? One person looks at another and, you know, what is he lacking? You know, you just ask a person like this, you know, what are you missing? I don't lack anything. Take everything. I don't know. This is a person who's already willing to be satisfied with little to just attain spirituality. This is the process we have to go through now. As much as we will hasten the circulation of the wisdom of Kabbalah, so we don't have to cause a corporal abundance to everyone, and then to bring on the awakening of the point of the heart and the question of what's the point of my life as a result of this. Before going through all this, that who knows how long that will take, we need to bring them the sensation of how much they're missing. That who cares about corporality? We feel this, we see this in people who come here, come to the study of the wisdom of Kabbalah. People who come here are not people who feel so well. They come from all different levels of life.
2: I'm wondering, with regard to the dissemination effort, and at the Learning Center, we seem to always be in a conflict between the quantity of students that we bring in and the quality of the preparation that we're giving them as we're trying to bring them to B'nai Baruch. And it causes huge fluxes between what we do and how we do it all the time. Where's the balance that we find between quantity and quality of the preparation we're trying to give them?
0: The question again is regarding the circulation of the Learning Center. What can be the difference between the conflict between the quantity and the preparation we give people? What's the correct solution? The solution is to just worry for a quantity. Worry about quantity. We are not in a state that we can truly restrict ourselves, to stop ourselves. We cannot build some internal group and an external group. We're forbidden to do that. We simply need to open up our gates to the maximum way, as the Bala Sulam says, to circulate the wisdom of Kabbalah everywhere in the world, to open up these batei midrashot, houses of demand. Yes, the people can come and demand the revelation of the Creator. It's not that we're counting. Yes, we aren't making calculations. How many people or how many people are staying with us and not, or with us or not. The quantity is important, yes, but it's not. The quality is not dependent upon us. The extent to which I exit towards the others, then I am fulfilling my goal towards the end of correction. That now we must have the whole redemption. This redemption also will not. The redemption can also be in each degree, on the condition that we reach some threshold, some quantitative and qualitative point. But I cannot worry about quality. Even in the group here, there are people here, there are many people here who are studying 10 or more years, and I cannot worry for their quality. They came here, I give lessons. The quality is dependent upon their work, not me. Not at all. I am here on a daily basis, you know. I pass on the material, I prepare it. But it's the rest is dependent on the student and his connection with the society, with the material, in his internal work and the efforts he makes. Thus, our work is only in quantity. There we can control. We can make an effort. But to try to push a person more, pressure him more towards unity, we can't do that. Okay?
1: For years, Kabbalists would reject their students in order for them to get stronger, and then only the true people will stay. The question is whether we should take a lot of care in terms of absorbing people, because we're talking about masses of people, or just whoever is absorbed. In past times, it is Rabash talked about it too, and Bar Sulam wrote about it, that Kabbalists closed their doors before people, and they really meticulously examined people with 7 tests. There's a thing like that before a person was brought in to study. And then during the study, a person would be demanded to meet killer conditions. It was a different time, different corrections. However, from Bala Sulam's period and forward, we see that it's not like that. That Bala Sulam already received and accepted people and really wanted to expand his audience. As much as he had. He didn't have that much students. He had about maybe 100 students. And I saw the same thing with Rabash, that he didn't limit. He didn't make limits. He did say about 1 or 2 that he didn't see them as those who should continue. And they are actually still, and they exist until today, studying and so on. So what I want to say is that it changed since Bala Sulam, and with Rabash it changed even more. He accepted students from outside, students who came from Tel Aviv without any limitation. And in our times, it developed even more. And this is just how it happens in its natural phases. Because if we're talking about the correction of the world and the wisdom of Kabbalah being the only science that belongs to the whole of humanity. It's a wisdom that is needed for each and every one. So how could you close it if it is time for the common global redemption? Until the time of Baal HaSulam, everyone evolved by guarding the wisdom, keeping the wisdom from generation to generation. They didn't have the mission to develop it for many people, although Baal Shem Tov did that a little bit. He did a lot, but only as much as he could. But eventually their goal was to carry on until the time of redemption. It wasn't the time yet. And then, by passing it down from generation to generation, they only accepted a few students, and they had to teach them the wisdom of Kabbalah secretly. There were many problems and troubles with the external audience, and so on. Kabbalists used to suffer a lot because of their orthodox neighbors. This is known from generation to generation, although they didn't want to talk about it so much, but there are many stories about it. Nevertheless, we even know about medieval times. Kabbalists like Ramchal and Abu Lafia, who suffered a lot. However, their direction was only to pass down the wisdom from generation to generation, whereas we are in a state where we have to reveal it to everyone, to the whole world. So our problem is how to take the wisdom of Kabbalah out of its Judaic and religious form and give it a normal, accessible approach where a person can open and reveal how the world works, how reality works, where there is nothing more here than an upper wisdom that shows you the force of nature that works on you, and how can you correct yourself and match yourself to that force. The truth is that this is how we need to disseminate it, without any tone that has to do with nationality or religion or anything, because now it has to be open to the whole world. But if we go that way, then there is also a question of how can we do it. This kind of time is approaching, but still, if you look at the material of the Kabbalists, how they wrote it using the language of the branches, it's also something that the way it's written, it looks like Judaism, and it's a great problem. How do you raise it from this to a level, or let's say better, to translate the material to terms that have no national or religious connotation? It's not simple. We will still have to do this work. And I'm not sure it can be completed in this life cycle. We will move.

0: שלום, בחלק הראשון נלמד שיעור של הרב.
1: Hello, in the first part of the lesson, we will watch a recorded lesson from the 16th of January, 2003, based on the article, What is the Earth Feared and Was Still in the Work? You can find the article, kabbalahmedia.info. We will read the article. We have 25 minutes for that.
0: מהו ארץ יראה ושקטה בעבודה? חז"ל במסכת שבת אמרו, אמר רבי חזקיהו.
1: What is the earth feared and was still in the work? Our sages

0: you exist. If they do not, I send you back to tohu vavohu, chaos." End quote. We should understand why the Creator set a condition along with the work of creation. That it depends. If Israel accept the Torah, very well. And if not, he will return them to tohu vavohu. First, we should understand what is the work of creation. We see that we refer to the whole of the work of creation by the name Eretz, earth. As it is written, quote, "The earth feared and was still," end quote. Therefore, we should understand what the word earth implies. The verse says, quote, "In the beginning God created the heaven and the earth," end quote. Thus, why does it call the work of creation only by the name earth? As it is written, quote, "The earth feared and was still," end quote. We should interpret that the work of creation pertains to the beginning of the thought. This means that the beginning of the thought of the work of creation, of the creation of the world, is, as it is written, quote, "The purpose of creation was because of his desire to do good to his creations." This is the meaning of the work of creation, end quote. In other words, this is the purpose of the act, that the created beings will receive delight and pleasure. However, in order for the pleasure that they receive to be complete, meaning that they will not feel shame upon the reception of the pleasures, there was a correction called tzimtzum, restriction, where the light does not shine where there is a desire to receive for one's own sake, meaning that the light of pleasure does not reach there. But rather, after the created beings correct themselves so as to have the intention to bestow, it follows that if there is no intention to bestow, they will have no abundance. Naturally, the whole of the work of creation, meaning the purpose of creation to do good, there will be no one to receive it. And naturally, the whole purpose of the work of creation will be cancelled. And therefore, we understand that if there is no one with the aim to bestow, this is called the return of the work of creation to tohu vavohu, to chaos. However, we should understand the connection to Israel, that if Israel receive the Torah, the work of creation will persist, and if they do not, it will be cancelled. According to the above said, that the Creator wants to give them delight and pleasure, and they also need to correct their will to receive so as to work in order to bestow, what is the connection between the correction to work in order to bestow, that because of this they must receive the Torah? The answer is, as our sages said, quote, "The Creator said, I have created the evil inclination, I have created the Torah as a spice. Through the Torah, its light reforms him," end quote. And he will achieve the intention to bestow. It follows that without the Torah, there is restriction, there are restriction and concealment on creation, which is called existence from absence, namely the vessels of reception. And the light of the Creator cannot come into the vessels of reception. It follows that the work of creation, which is the matter of doing good to his creations, is cancelled if there are no vessels that can receive the purpose of creation, which is the delight and pleasure, due to the correction of the tzimtzum restriction. This correction comes by observing the Torah. And then, instead of the restriction, the abundance appears once more.
1: However, according to this, it means that if a person has already achieved the correction of his vessels, meaning he has already has vessels that are called receiving in order to bestow, why does he need the Torah? After all, he's already accepted all the counsels, how to do everything for the sake of the Creator. The answer is that it is known that the Zohar calls the 613 commandments by the name 613 counsels and by the name 613 deposits. These are tips by which to achieve the correction of creation, which is to obtain the desire to bestow, by which we acquire

0: equivalence of form, and the restriction and concealment are removed. This is the correction that our sages said, I've created the evil inclination, I've created the Torah as a spice. Once he has obtained the spice, the 613 commandments are called 613 deposits. For in each commandment, there is a special light that is there as a deposit waiting for men to have the suitable vessel for it. At that time, a person is given what was there as a deposit, which he could not attack, which he could not take up, because the restriction and concealment governed it. It follows that the purpose of creation is the 613 deposits, which are deposited there until the creatures correct the creation. And only then will they receive the purpose of creation and the way by which to obtain the correction of creation, that everyone will have vessels that can aim to bestow, is through the 613 commandments, which are as counsels, meaning tips. What are the counsels? It is, as it is written, the light in the Torah reforms him. We should know that in the 613 commandments, which are called counsels, a counsel is given when a person desires to obtain something but does not know how.
1: That
0: person seeks advice how to obtain that something. Therefore, when a person observes Torah and commandments, the body asks a person, why are you observing Torah and commandments? Then the person replies, I believe in reward and punishment. Therefore, in order to receive reward and not to be punished, I observe Torah and commandments. However, we cannot refer to reward and punishment as an advice. For an advice is a means to obtain something. It follows that counsels are one thing, and what one receives through the counsels is another thing. Thus, one who observes Torah and commandments in order to receive a reward, it cannot be said that they are tips on how to receive reward. Rather, the work is called labor, and the reward is called return. It is not that we say that the work is the counsel for the reward. Rather, it is like an exchange where the employee gives the employer the work and in return the employer pays him. Thus, what is the meaning of the 613 counsels? We should interpret that counsels apply when a person wants to be rewarded with adhesion with the Creator. Meaning that he wants all his actions to be in order to bestow contentment upon his Maker and not to work for his own sake, since man is born with a nature that he cannot understand during anything other than the for oneself, and a person wants to emerge from the governance of nature, but sees that he cannot do anything not for his own sake, then a person seeks advice how to obtain this desire.
2: Since the body claims that it is customary that one who does something for another receives reward, here, when a person begins to work for the sake of the Creator and not for his own sake, the body's resistance to the work grows stronger every time, because the person wants to annul self-benefit through the Torah and commandments. meaning that he will not work for the sake of the body. How can the body give him energy to work on annulling it? This is similar to one person assisting another person who wants to kill him. Is it normal for a person to help the murderer kill him? Rather, as hard as one can, he resists him. Therefore, when a person comes and says to the body, "I want to kill you," of course the body resists. It is as our sages said about the verse that King David said, quote, "My heart is slain within me, that they killed the evil inclination through fasting," end quote. Thus, the body certainly resists with all its might if he wants to work only in order to bestow. At that time, a person seeks advice on how to emerge from the control of the evil inclination called the will to receive for himself. It follows that only in this state, when he wants to work in order to bestow, he needs advice. It was said about that the 613 commandments are 613 counsels, meaning tips on how to emerge from the control of the evil. Thus, when a person learns Torah, he must intend that the Torah and commandments he is doing will help him emerge from the control of the evil, and he will have the strength to do everything with the aim to bestow. Then, when he learns Torah, he wants the light in the Torah to reform him. And then he needs what they said, that the Creator said, quote, "I have created the evil inclination, I have created the Torah as a spice," end quote. It follows that the Torah and commandments that he engages in are to him in this state only as tips. And now we can understand why after he was rewarded with vessels of bestowal through the tips of the Torah and commandments, what should he do next in observing Torah and commandments? He no longer needs the Torah and commandments as tips. And it is known that the tips only caused to achieve the goal that he wants to achieve, and that until he found the counsels, he could not obtain what he wanted to obtain. And the question is, what does he want? That is, what is the purpose he should achieve? There is a simple answer to this. The purpose is that a person seeks advice on how to achieve the goal. What is the purpose he must achieve? We should say that since a person does not work for his own sake, but has already been rewarded with emerging from the control of self-love, now he wants to achieve the purpose of the Creator, whose desire is to do good to his creations, for the created beings to receive delight and pleasure. It follows that through the 613 counsels, he has reached the goal of the Creator, meaning the Creator's desire for the creatures to receive delight and pleasure. The Zohar tells us about this, that the delight and pleasure are as 613 deposits, that in each commandment there is a special light deposited, which waits for the time when it can return the deposit that is in the commandment, as was said, that in each commandment there is a special light that implies the commandment as a branch and root. It follows that once a person has achieved 613 counsels, he observes the 613 deposits. For this reason, afterwards there is a new order. And then the Torah is called the names of the Creator. This discernment is called the Torah, Israel, and the Creator.

0: are one.
1: בתורה ומצוות יש להבחין בהם הרבה בחינות, ובאופן כללי הן מתחלקות ל...
0: It follows that we can detect many discernments in Torah and commandments, but in general they divide into three discernments. One, לא לשמה, not for her sake. Two, לשמה, for her sake, when all his actions are in order to bestow. At that time, the 613 commandments are to him as 613 counsels. Three, when one is rewarded with achieving the purpose of creation, for the Creator's desire is to do good to his creations. At that time, the 613 commandments are to him as 613 deposits.
1: ותרי"ג פקודין נקרא בשם...
0: The 613 counsels are how to achieve Lishma, and the 613 deposits are called revealing the secrets of the Torah.
1: Aleph, הלומד...
0: In Lo Lishma, there are also several discernments to make. One who learns in order to complain. In this manner, it was said, his Torah becomes to him a potion of death. Two, one who learns in order to be called a rabbi, a great teacher. Those two he does only for the sake of people and not for the sake of the Creator. Three, to be rewarded in this world. Four, to be rewarded in the next world. Those two he does for the sake of the Creator, and he wants the Creator to pay his reward. In the first two discernments, his reward is what he wants to receive from people like him. That is, one who learns in order to complain, his pleasure is from what he receives from his friend. Likewise, one who learns in order to be called rabbi demands this of people and not of the Creator.
2: Now we can explain what we asked. One, why is the work of creation called specifically earth? After all, it is written, in the beginning, God created the heaven and the earth. The answer is that earth is called Malchut. And our sages said, why was her name earth? Aretz, because she wanted to do her maker's will. Generally, we speak of only two discernments, light and vessel. The abundance and all the lights are called heaven, and all that receives them is called earth, aretz. This is why it is written, the earth feared and was still. And when we speak in the work about the earth feared and was still, we should interpret that Eretz means ratzon, desire. That is, the desire is in man's heart. Fear. What is the fear? Since the vessel that receives the abundance is called earth, aretz, and in man his heart is called earth, aretz, and since the purpose of creation to do good to his creations should appear within man's heart, since man's heart is called will to receive, and since there was a restriction and concealment on the will to receive, the upper light does not reach there. Thus, how can the purpose of creation to do good to his creations come to the creatures when all of creation is a desire to receive for oneself? It is through the Torah, as was said, I've created the evil inclination, I've created the Torah as a spice, when they engage in Torah and commandments with the

0: came to the, thereby be rewarded with vessels of bestowal. However, there is fear on this, since the desire to bestow is against nature. Therefore, there is fear here because he is afraid that he might not be able to do everything in order to bestow. And the work of creation, which is the purpose of creation, that must be revealed to the lower ones, will be cancelled. That is, there are two things here. One, perhaps he will not be able to aim the learning of Torah to bring him the desire to bestow, since the body will do everything it can and will not let him aim that the Torah and commandments that he does will be within the aim to bring him the spice. Rather, he will have other thoughts. Why should he engage in Torah and commandments? All this is because the body objects to it. Two, fear that all the work of creation, namely the intention of the Creator to do good to his creations, will be cancelled and there will be no one to receive. Thus, the purpose of creation would not be carried out. This is why the earth feared, meaning the general desire called earth, Eretz, and every person's desire is also called earth, since man's heart is called desire, Ratzon. Accordingly, what is the condition that the Creator set along with the work of creation? If Israel accept the Torah, you persist. That is, only by observing the Torah, which is the spice that yields equivalence of form, there is room for the delight and pleasure, which is the work of creation, to persist, meaning that it can be revealed to the lower ones. Also, why was specifically the earth afraid and not the heaven? It is because fear pertains only to the receivers. Perhaps they will not be able to receive. But as for the light, called heaven, fear does not pertain to the Creator. He certainly knows that what he wants will be carried out. Thus, all the fears pertain only to the receivers, called earth, arts. We should interpret that thanks to fear, which is that he might not be able to be rewarded with the desire to bestow. Thanks to fear, they were rewarded with the desire to bestow through the Torah. This is why it was still.
1: There's not a lot of time left, but we see that Rabash carries us through all the stages in the article in a very clear way, and I wish we get there.
0: We'll go to the lesson from January 16th, 2003.
1: We studied, we heard this article from the Ranks of the Ladder, Volume 5. What is the land feared and was still in the work? Feared and was still, meaning the beginning of the work through fear, and the effect of the fear and the end of the work is stillness. Still, that means that he has attained what he wanted. and cannot work in order to bestow. And the fear is the act by which we reach this goal. The main thing for us is the goal. The goal is to resemble the Creator.

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1: Hello, in the first part of the lesson, we will watch a recorded lesson from the 16th of January, 2003, based on the article, What is the Earth Feared and Was Still in the Work?
0: עמוד 1121, נקרא
1: יחד... You can find the article, kablamedia.info. We will read the article, we have 25 minutes for that.
0: מהו ארץ יראה ושקטה בעבודה? חז"ל במסכת שבת אמרו, אמר רבי
1: חזקיה. What is the earth feared and was still in the work? Our sages wrote in Masechet Shabbat, quote, Rabbi Chizkiah said, Why is it written, From heaven you sounded judgment, and the earth feared and was still? If it feared, why was it still? And if it was still, why did it fear? Indeed, first it feared, and in the end it was still. And why did it fear? As Rish Lakish said, Why is it written, And there was evening, and there was morning, the sixth day? Why the extra hey, the letter hey in Hebrew? It shows that the Creator set a condition along with the work of creation and told them, If Israel receive the Torah, you exist. If they do not, I send you back to tohu vavohu, chaos. End quote. We should understand why the Creator set a condition along with the work of creation. That it depends. If Israel accept the Torah, very well. And if not, he will return them to tohu vavohu. First, we should understand what is the work of creation. We see that we refer to the whole of the work of creation by the name Eretz, earth. As it is written, quote, the earth feared and was still, end quote. Therefore, we should understand what the word earth implies. The verse says, quote, in the beginning God created the heaven and the earth, end quote. Thus, why does it call the work of creation only by the name earth? As it is written, quote, the earth feared and was still, end quote. We should interpret that the work of creation pertains to the beginning of the thought. This means that the beginning of the thought of the work of creation, of the creation of the world, is, as it is written, quote, the purpose of creation was because of his desire to do good to his creations. This is the meaning of the work of creation, end quote. In other words, this is the purpose of the act, that the created beings will receive delight and pleasure. However, in order for the pleasure that they receive to be complete, meaning that they will not feel shame upon the reception of the pleasures, there was a correction called tzimtzum, restriction, where the light does not shine where there is a desire to receive for one's own sake, meaning that the light of pleasure does not reach there. But rather, after the created beings correct themselves so as to have the intention to bestow, it follows that if there is no intention to bestow, they will have no abundance. Naturally, the whole of the work of creation, meaning the purpose of creation to do good, there will be no one to receive it. And naturally, the whole purpose of the work of creation will be cancelled. And therefore, we understand that if there is no one with the aim to bestow, this is called the

0: return of the work of creation to tohu vavohu, to chaos. However, we shouldn't understand the connection to Israel, that if Israel receive the Torah, the work of creation will persist, and if they do not, it will be cancelled. According to the above said, that the Creator wants to give them delight and pleasure, and they also need to correct their will to receive so as to work in order to bestow, what is the connection between the correction to work in order to bestow, that because of this they must receive the Torah? The answer is, as our sages said, quote, the Creator said, I have created the evil inclination, I have created the Torah as a spice. Through the Torah, its light reforms him, end quote. And he will achieve the intention to bestow. It follows that without the Torah, there is restriction, there are restriction and concealment on creation, which is called existence from absence, namely the vessels of reception. And the light of the Creator cannot come into the vessels of reception. It follows that the work of creation, which is the matter of doing good to his creations, is cancelled if there are no vessels that can receive the purpose of creation, which is the delight and pleasure, due to the correction of the tzimtzum restriction. This correction comes by observing the Torah. And then, instead of the restriction, the abundance appears once more.
1: However, according to this, it means that if a person has already achieved the correction of his vessels, meaning he already has vessels that are called receiving in order to bestow, why does he need the Torah? After all, he's already accepted all the counsels, how to do everything for the sake of the Creator. The answer is that it is known that the Zohar calls the 613 commandments by the name 613 counsels and by the name 613 deposits. These are tips by which to achieve the correction of creation, which is to obtain the desire to bestow, by which we acquire equivalence of form, and the restriction and concealment are removed. This is the correction that our sages said, I've created the evil inclination, I've created the Torah as a spice. Once he has obtained the spice, the 613 commandments are called 613 deposits. For in each commandment, there is a special light that is there as a deposit waiting for men to have the suitable vessel for it. At that time, a person is given what was there as a deposit, which he could not attack, which he could not take up, because the restriction and concealment governed it. It follows that the purpose of creation is the 613 deposits, which are deposited there until the creatures correct the creation. And only then will they receive the purpose of creation and the way by which to obtain the correction of creation, that everyone will have vessels that can aim to bestow, is through the 613 commandments, which are as counsels, meaning tips. What are the counsels? It is, as it is written, the light in the Torah reforms him. We should know that in the 613 commandments, which are called counsels, a counsel is given when a person desires to obtain something but does not know how. That person seeks advice how to obtain that something. Therefore, when a person observes Torah and commandments, the body asks a person, why are you observing Torah and commandments? Then the person replies, I believe in reward and punishment. Therefore, in order to receive reward and not to be punished, I observe Torah and commandments. However, we cannot refer to reward and punishment as in a device. For a device is a means to obtain something. It follows that counsels are one thing, and what one receives through the counsels is another thing. Thus, one who observes Torah and commandments in order to receive a reward, it cannot be said that there are tips on how to receive reward. Rather, the work is called labor, and the reward is called return. It is not that we say that the work is the counsel for the reward. Rather, it is like an exchange, where the employee gives the employer the work, and in return, the employer pays him. Thus, what is the meaning of the 613 counsels? We should interpret that counsels apply when a person wants to be rewarded with adhesion with the Creator. Meaning that he wants all his actions to be in order to bestow contentment upon his Maker and not to work for his own sake, since man is born with a nature that he cannot understand doing anything other than the for oneself, and a person wants to emerge from the governance of nature, but sees that he cannot do anything not for his own sake, then a person seeks advice how to obtain this desire.
0: Since the body claims that it is customary that one who does something for another receives reward, here, when a person begins to work for the sake of the Creator and not for his own sake, the body's resistance to the work grows stronger every time, because the person wants to annul self-benefit through the Torah and commandments, meaning that he will not work for the sake of the body. How can the body give him energy to work on annulling it? This is similar to one person assisting another person who wants to kill him. Is it normal for a person to help the murderer kill him? Rather, as hard as one can, he resists him. Therefore, when a person comes and says to the body, "I want to kill you," of course the body resists. It is as our sages said about the verse that King David said, quote, "My heart is slain within me, that they killed the evil inclination through fasting." End quote. Thus, the body certainly resists with all its might if he wants to work only in order to bestow. At that time, a person seeks advice on how to emerge from the control of the evil inclination called the will to receive for himself. It follows that only in this state, when he wants to work in order to bestow, he needs advice. It was said about that the 613 commandments are 613 counsels, meaning tips on how to emerge from the control of the evil. Thus, when a person learns Torah, he must intend that the Torah and commandments he is doing will help him emerge from the control of the evil, and he will have the strength to do everything with the aim to bestow. Then, when he learns Torah, he wants the light in the Torah to reform him. And then he needs what they said, that the Creator said, quote, "I have created the evil inclination, I have created the Torah as a spice," end quote. It follows that the Torah and commandments that he engages in are to him in this state only as tips. And now we can understand why after he was rewarded with vessels of bestowal, through the tips of the Torah and commandments, what should he do next in observing Torah and commandments? He no longer needs the Torah and commandments as tips. And it is known that the tips only cause to achieve the goal that he wants to achieve, and that until he found the counsels, he could not obtain what he wanted to obtain. And the question is, what does he want? That is, what is the purpose he should achieve? There is a simple answer to this. The purpose is that a person seeks advice on how to achieve the goal. What is the purpose he must achieve? We should say that since a person does not work for his own sake, but has already been rewarded with emerging from the control of self-love, now he wants to achieve the purpose of the Creator, whose desire is to do good to his creations, for the created beings to receive delight and pleasure. It follows that through the 613 counsels, he has reached the goal of the Creator, meaning the Creator's desire for the creatures to receive delight and pleasure. The Zohar tells us about this, that the delight and pleasure are as 613 deposits, that in each commandment there is a special light deposited, which waits for the time when it can return the deposit that is in the commandment, as was said, that in each commandment there is a special light that implies the commandment as a branch and root. It follows that once a person has achieved 613 counsels, he observes the 613 deposits. For this reason, afterwards there is a new order. And then the Torah is called the names of the Creator. This discernment is called the Torah. Israel and the Creator are one. It follows that we can detect many discernments in Torah and commandments, but in general they divide into three discernments. One, lo lishma, not for her sake. Two, lishma, for her sake, when all his actions are in order to bestow. At that time, the 613 commandments are to him as 613 counsels. Three, when one is rewarded with achieving the purpose of creation, for the Creator's desire is to do good to his creations. At that time, the 613 commandments are to him as 613 deposits. The 613 counsels are how to achieve lishma, and the 613 deposits are called revealing the secrets of the Torah.
1: Aleph.
0: In Lo Lishma, there are also several discernments to make. One who learns in order to complain. In this manner, it was said, his Torah becomes to him a potion of death. Two, one who learns in order to be called a rabbi, a great teacher. Those two he does only for the sake of people and not for the sake of the Creator. Three, to be rewarded in this world. Four, to be rewarded in the next world. Those two he does for the sake of the Creator, and he wants the Creator to pay his reward. In the first two discernments, his reward is what he wants to receive from people like him. That is, one who learns in order to complain, his pleasure is from what he receives from his friend. Likewise, one who learns in order to be called rabbi demands this of people and not of the Creator.
1: Now we can explain what we asked. One, why is the work of creation called specifically earth? After all, it is written, in the beginning, God created the heaven and the earth. The answer is that earth is called Malchut. And our sages said, why was her name earth? Aretz, because she wanted to do her maker's will. Generally, we speak of only two discernments, light and vessel. The abundance and all the lights are called heaven, and all that receives them is called earth, Aretz. This is why it is written, the earth feared and was still. When we speak in the work about the earth feared and was still, we should interpret that Eretz means Ratzon, desire. That is, the desire is in man's heart. Fear. What is the fear? Since the vessel that receives the abundance is called earth, Aretz, and in man his heart is called earth, Aretz, and since the purpose of creation to do good to his creations should appear within man's heart, since man's heart is called will to receive, and since there was a restriction and concealment on the will to receive, the upper light does not reach there. Thus, how can the purpose of creation to do good to his creations come to the creatures when all of creation is a desire to receive for oneself? It is through the Torah, as was said, I've created the evil inclination, I've created the Torah as a spice, when they engage in Torah and commandments with the aim to thereby be rewarded with vessels of bestowal. However, there is fear on this, since the desire to bestow is against nature. Therefore, there is fear here because he is afraid that he might not be able to do everything in order to bestow. And the work of creation, which is the purpose of creation, that must be revealed to the lower ones, will be cancelled. That is, there are two things here. One, perhaps he will not be able to aim the learning of Torah to bring him the desire to bestow, since the body will do everything it can and will not let him aim that the Torah and commandments that he does will be within the aim to bring him the spice. Rather, he will have other thoughts. Why should he engage in Torah and commandments? All this is because the body objects to it. Two, fear that all the work of creation, namely the intention of the Creator to do good to his creations, will be cancelled and there will be no one to receive. Thus, the purpose of creation would not be carried out. This is why the earth feared, meaning the general desire called earth, Eretz, and every person's desire is also called earth, since man's heart is called desire, Ratzon. Accordingly, what is the condition that the Creator set along with the work of creation? If Israel accept the Torah, you persist. That is, only by observing the Torah, which is the spice that yields equivalence of form, there is room for the light and pleasure. which is the work of creation, to persist, meaning that it can be revealed to the lower ones. Also, why was specifically the earth afraid and not the heaven? It is because fear pertains only to the receivers. Perhaps they will not be able to receive. But as for the light, called heaven, fear does not pertain to the Creator. He certainly knows that what He wants will be carried out. Thus, all the fears pertain only to the receivers, called earth. We should interpret that thanks to fear, which is that he might not be able to be rewarded with the desire to bestow. Thanks to fear, they were rewarded with the desire to bestow through the Torah. This is why it was still.
0: There's not a lot of time left, but we see that Rabash carries us through all the stages in the article in a very clear way, and I wish we get there.
1: We'll go to the lesson from January 16th, 2003.
0: We studied, we heard this article from the Ranks of the Ladder, Volume 5. What is the land feared and was still in the work? Feared and was still, meaning the beginning of the work through fear, and the effect of the fear and the end of the work is stillness. Still, that means that he has attained what he wanted and can now work in order to bestow. And the fear is the act by which we reach this goal. The main thing for us is the goal. The goal is to resemble the Creator. The Creator, we call, the Creator appears to us as the sum of 620 actions which are in order to bestow. If in all of my 620 organs and limbs, which is 613 plus 7, which we call the commandments, the Rabbanan from the rabbis. If in all of my 613, let's say easier, all of these desires of mine, from which my soul is composed, my vessel, if I can perform acts of bestowal, then it means that with all my body, all the parts of the soul, I perform actions in order to bestow. Then all together, in all of them, then it means that I'm similar to the Creator. I reach that because my body is built by the light, my vessel, that is the body, it's called the vessel of the soul. And if I observe that in each and every desire of this vessel, if I observe in order to bestow in all the desires together, and by that I'm similar to the light which created the vessel, which is to say the Creator. How do I come to be similar to the Creator? By correcting, we go from the end to the beginning. By correcting each and every desire with the action which is in order to bestow, to perform an action in each and every desire with the intention which is in order to bestow, That is called performing the pkudin, deposits, or pkudot, orders, commands. Pkudot from the word pikadon, deposit. And then, opposite each light, created that desire, if I perform in that desire the action of bestow, in order to bestow, then the light that created this desire fills that desire, and then through coupling by striking, the light and the vessel are then equivalent, and by this, the vessel, the will, becomes similar to the light, to the Creator. So my goal is to actually follow the commands, to execute on the commands. When I execute on the commands, this means that I'm observing the Torah and commandments. When I perform 620 actions in order to bestow, it means that I'm performing the act of commandment, and then the light that enters, the inner light, which is then received in the vessel, which is in order to bestow, with the intention in order to bestow, that is called Torah. And when I perform all of these commandments together, and all of their light enters all at once and is revealed as one, that means that I have the final correction, the end of the correction of my desires with the intention to bestow, with the reception of the light of the Torah. How can I correct my entire body, guf, and to come to observe the commands, each and every command? There are counsels for how to do it. What is this? What is a counsel? Advice. A command means that I already have the intention to bestow, that I've acquired, and through that I perform a coupling by striking and perform the command in reception in order to bestow. That's the commandment. And the advice, the counsel comes before that. It's an advice on how to reach in each and every desire this intention to bestow, meaning to transition from the intention to receive, an intention for oneself or one's own sake, to the intention which is in order to bestow for the Creator's sake. That transition I achieve by performing these actions, which are called counsels or advice. Why advice? It's a name. It's in our world too. You're advised to do this. You should do that. Why are you advised? Because here we have the matter of one's free choice. We have the issue of crossing through the machsom, the barrier, which is, of course, an action which is not under the direct supervision of the person, because he is in order to receive. Then, of course, his entire body objects this work, which is in order to bestow, and there's nothing more contrary, more supernatural. And so here we need some actions which are not exactly clear when performed, these counsels. It's not that I perform a direct action on my will to receive, so that the intention to bestow rides it instead of the intention to receive, but rather I perform various counsels. I perform various secondary kind of actions, so to speak, roundabout actions, by which I cause the intention in order to receive to be replaced, that instead of it will come the intention to bestow. And so through the light that performs, through these counsels, I perform various tricks. It's not a direct action. Rather, it facilitates the coming of the light, which will then perform its work on me. Why do I need to do it in that manner? Because in a direct way, the will to receive will never allow me to act. it's impossible for a person within the will to receive, it's impossible for him to kill the will to receive. It's only through this roundabout kind of action.
1: Indirect.
0: Yes, indirect.
2: כל הגוף, אם היה רואה מה שהוא עושה בצורה ישירה,
0: and the entire body, if it saw what he's doing directly, of course it would object and resist and just resist and would be burn up and not allow us to even think about it for a second. And still we see on ourselves that we get up and come and listen, even willing to accept these things. That's a very clever kind of concealment, which exists right in front of the will to receive. He's like a donkey, doesn't understand what's being done to him until he's brought to be slaughtered. Even more so, he's willing to go in that direction, to go for it, seemingly even to want it, to facilitate all these operations until the last moment, because he doesn't see how after all these actions, he doesn't see that they're not to his benefit. And only the last action is then done when the will to receive is distracted. Then it's too late. It's already slaughtered. And it becomes the will with the intention to bestow. So the advice, that's a very, very complex thing. It's a very clever system, very intricate system that stands above us in order to invest in us and in our environment, within us, outside of us, to input all the data. Right, so that we can always advance through that without knowing how it's happening, without us understanding cause and effect. Rather, everything that's within your power to do, you should do, and then it'll happen. The main thing is to agree with everything that comes at every moment and to join it with the goal, as I understand it to be, and the Creator, as I describe Him. And then from that action, we begin advancing. From that very moment, in the most effective way, towards the next state, where also you have the same problem, where the Creator and the goal vanish. And again, you need the Creator and the goal to bring it into the same picture, the same status. And so, to correct the intention for the desire, so it'll be not a desire with the intention to receive, but desire with the intention to bestow, meaning to move from abroad to the land of Israel, where the difference, of course, is the intention. For that purpose, there exists the first command, well, not command, advice, excuse me, the first advice, which is fear. As Baal Sulam describes to us in the Zohar, in the introduction to the book of Zohar, that there is fear, which is fear within the will to receive. This is fear that one feels in this world, what will become of me and my sons, that is my property, what I beget and what I acquire. In general, everything I have. And later, he also comes to fear the world to come. We see that on people. That opposite to animals, people feel time. It's not that he feels what happened yesterday and maybe what will happen tomorrow. Beasts, animals feel that better than we do. They even feel what may happen in 2 or 3 days. We've become distant from nature and we don't feel it. Also, what happened yesterday, they remember and feel and act accordingly, right? All beasts and animals. But humans are above time in this world. That means that He remembers previous generations, learns from them, from history, their developments, all the things that happened 100 years, 1,000 years ago. Also, we have books, we have the means. Also, he works for the sake of the future. Maybe now it's bad for me, but in 100 years it may be good. And he's willing to sacrifice his life for that. And so, the human also has the second kind of fear, which is the fear of the world to come. Meaning, what will I get through all these, this metamorphosis, all these revolutions that I go through? Maybe I will once have, maybe I'm preparing for myself some kind of good future, right? Because if a person feels the future brings him a lack. These two fears are fears which exist in this world. And then there is the third fear, which is not towards the person, introverted, but rather towards the outside, extroverted. It's outside of him. Outside of him, his society, his nation or the world, not that, because that also belongs to him, but rather outside of him means completely outside of his body, with no calculation for himself. This is in order to bestow, and it can be only towards the Creator. So the society, towards the society in a way that's completely detached from him, maybe. And this examination is that, well, it reaches the Creator or the society. Ultimately, it's the same thing. And so this third kind of fear, the fear that we need to reach, that's what it is. Because if a person has it, that fear, meaning this lack to bestow upon the Creator, through this lack, he can already accept advice and counsel on how to achieve that intention, which is in order to bestow, and acquire that intention in order to bestow. For that, he will perform the actions which are in order to bestow, and those are already called kudot, commands or deposits. So there is a simple chain here, simple process of development, the spiritual development of a person. Yes. So through this first fear to the second fear, the third fear, also the light in it reforms him. He follows the advice, what's within your power to do, you should do. And the advice, that's also called Torah and commandments, but not Torah and commandments where he receives in order to bestow the light of the Torah, but rather he summons to himself the light of the Torah, which reforms him, and then all his advice, all his actions in the advice, actions in the society, studying, various things, those are called commandments then. Each and every action that can awaken the reforming light, the surrounding light, rather, on me, which is called Torah, the reforming light. So in Torah and commandments, we have two kinds. Either the Torah and commandments, which correct the desire from in order to receive to in order to bestow, or we have the Torah and commandments, which are the actions through coupling by striking, through the screen and the reception of the inner light in order to bestow. Any questions? No? I don't have the right.
1: First of all, why said in the beginning 620 actions in order to bestow, and it said 613?
0: 620, 613, it's the same thing. It's just we have some things in addition which are called the seven commandments, the Rabbanan, of the rabbis.
1: We also discussed,
0: yes, the Rabbanan from the rabbis, meaning Gadlut. It's an addition.
1: There's a question. We said that we are correcting the intentions, meaning the desire remains, and we correct the intentions. Meaning we don't kill the desire.
0: We never engage with the desire itself. The desires come to us, awakening us, without any request from us. Rather, each desire that comes first comes with the intention in order to receive, and I only need to take care of the intention in order to bestow. And so in each and every desire, meaning in each and every state I'm in, the state I'm in, that's the desire. in fact, in actuality. Yes. So the Ratzon, the desire, that's Malchut, the kingdom. Ratzon, desire, that's the Malchut is called the world. Right? What is my world right now? What I feel in general, what is that? It's simply the desire, or a combination of desires, the sum total of the desires, where each one of them is revealed in a specific way, specific intensity, specific kind of connection with other desires, a special form. And in general, within these desires, I feel some corresponding phenomenon, right? This phenomenon that I feel within them is felt by me as my situation, my world. Yes, this situation in general, if it's, well, the way it is in and of itself, if it's good or bad, I check it according to my will, how where I am and how it is. Maybe I can do good with that desire, meaning each time, if it's not sufficiently full with respect to the desires that are now revealed, the work with the desire, each time when I'm in the desire, I catch myself that either, oh, wait, I'm there. I exist. So apparently there are various desires that I feel, in which I feel what I feel. These desires are for me to feel good. I want them to feel good, for there to be goodness in them. So there's a goal, through these desires, to make myself equivalent to the Creator. So this situation of where I now can, which I now can adapt to the Creator, to be like the Creator, for me to have adhesion even in this state where I am. So what I lack is, with those desires, I lack the intention to bestow. So how do I do it? Let's first do it within those desires, in this image of the world that I now feel. I lack only this goal. What do I need to reach? And then I need to reach that goal, the Creator, for Him to dwell in me. Yes, then I'll be like Malchut, in whom the dweller resides. Right? Not just Malchut, desires, that being my world, which has no connection to reality. If I'm corrected, then my intentions will be towards the Creator and for Him, and then He will reside within me, and I will feel Him and be in adhesion with Him. He will really feel me. So then I need to look for how to bring this picture close to me. This is what Baal Sulam actually describes in his letter, in page 64, in Pri Chacham. So from the image where I am right now, where I need to reach it, that's in a moment, right? The next world, the world to come, is what will come in a moment. So from the divide, the gap between these two states, if I delve into it and start studying this situation, then I reach various kinds of advice on how to transition from the current uncorrected state to the next corrected state. Yes, and how to transition from this state to that state, that is called performing or following the advice. Things that I'm being advised by people who have passed this already, and they're called wise, and they're guides.
1: The question is, if we disseminate this advice, then we go to the next advice.
0: Now, in each and every moment, I have this awakening of other desires and a special kind of connection between them, different measures of each and every desire, where they become a different desire altogether, and so on. So my world, my inner state, keeps changing. The desires change, the records, yes? And so each time I need to feel where I am, where I need to get, and how I need to adapt myself to all these states that keep changing in such a way where each time the goal and the Creator will be desirable and felt in all these desires as the factors determining what these desires will now do, how they will act. This is exactly what he describes in Israel, Oraita, Kutcha, Brichu, or One. This I need to describe according to the goal. I want this to happen right now. There is one. Question. Yes, so there's cause and effect, or is it an accumulation?
1: There is a connection of cause and consequence. There's connection between the cause and consequence in all my states, because in the chain, in that chain where my soul has incarnated from above down, this vessel went through the sin of the degree of the first man, Adam Rishon, then it kept descending degree by degree until the current state. And even lower, I'm from the lowest state where the vessels fell. I rose for dozens of incarnations until I rose, reached a place, a state where I know where I am. I started this path consciously. Now, I begin to realize that chain of states that then came from above down, right? By falling down, so to speak. And now, I'm in using the same chain, I'm going back up. How do you say? I collect the chain.
0: I wind it, hold it.
1: I roll it back, yes, going back to the previous state. So all the states that I'm going from state to state, certainly they are absolute, they are signed and sealed, they are ready in my soul, they have a cause and consequence, just as we learn between the parts of him, where the Ahap of the upper one is in the Galgal Taveinayim of the lower one, and there's nothing for me where I can skip between degrees and skip over states, or that I can take a different path. There isn't. I can only hasten the changing of the states. That's it. Then all the advice, all the counsels are only in order to accelerate time. And all the commandments are also how to carry out each and every commandment in the most beneficial, meaning the fastest way. I cannot do anything differently, both in quality and quantity. The action is the same action, but how to come to it quicker, both to the counsel and to the commandment or deposit, meaning the correction and the execution of the action itself. This is my participation in creation. How to be the active part in creation, the pushing part. That's what the Creator wants from me. That will push 100% all this thing back. If not, He will help me through suffering to discover that I'm not pushing. There's nothing more. It's a different matter. Let's say you would choose the next state you wish to be in relative to the goal. So you would also find a record, meaning if you would look for it, in what would you establish the choice of men? So, other than this thing, there's no way to determine. If you could imagine, it doesn't matter which thousands of possibilities. Nevertheless, this is the only thing you can say about it, that it can be independent. And all the rest of the things, they have no need to be independent. These records, the chain of records. What difference does it make in what form and through which specific actions we come to be on the degree of the Creator, to be like Him in a never-ending coupling. We don't understand that the only possibility in determining free choice is truly the only the only possibility, because the rest of the things are inanimate, are, how should I say, they are, they lack importance, understand, compared to this particular free choice. That I pushed this whole thing to happen by myself.
0: He speaks of counsel. When a person wants to gain something and doesn't know how, you could counsel him, but how do you counsel a three-year-old? A three-year-old, you don't counsel. You tell him directly, listen, if you don't want to drown, don't do this and that. If you don't want to be burned by the fire, don't touch that.
1: Well, everything that passes over humanity include all these counsels. Except these counsels are on such degrees where seemingly they have no direct connection with the development toward the goal. But nevertheless, what kind of advice do we give people in our society? We advise them to use their will to receive in different forms that are beneficial to them and to society. Meaning, nevertheless, through all kinds of, I'd say, actions, we push ourselves unconsciously toward the end of correction. And there's a certain point from which we can push ourselves consciously, aware of all of it. That's it. Meaning, like it or not, each one in humanity, each and every one is actually doing the work of the Creator. And other than that, he's doing nothing. That's what you will see from above, I promise you. There's no one here from the Creator. We're all righteous.
0: My question is different. If we're talking about advice, counsel, right? Advice, that means that the one who receives it can determine if to receive it, to accept it or not, to judge it if it's good or bad. But in reality, we don't have that ability.
1: No. I said that a counsel, advice, you say, if I have something to do this way and that way, and then I can judge it, evaluate it. No. It's not where our point of freedom is, our free choice. Rather, the problem is that if you would know what this counsel should bring you and in what way it's working in me, then you are correct. But we don't know it. If we would know, a will to receive would never let us carry out this advice. That's why the advice comes to us in such a way that we do things without our knowledge. And it always works out that you have to do it above reason, meaning outside your own system. And now it seems to us that this is outside of my own system. That's what it looks like, that I cannot do it. So I do it through something, through someone. I will do it. This means that I'm still in lo lishma. I approach lishma through these actions, but I'm still in lo lishma in order to receive. Meaning, I come to study, and by that I tell myself, it will be good. Between the friends, it will be good. Everything will be good. I will feel good. This is called lo lishma. By that, I'm seemingly confusing, I'm throwing off the will to receive. But it's not a real advice. The advice is that you do an action which is truly against the will to receive, and it turns into the will to bestow.
0: So this entire concealment, it's like being drugged by the system, the will to receive.
1: The concealment is...
0: It's like drugging him, it's like...
1: No. They didn't do it in order to confuse to confound it. Seemingly they brought concealment for that. No. Concealment is a special action from above. You see, we're learning about the worlds, parts of fame that descend from above down. These are all degrees of concealment. Meaning, those are actions. Also below, up. When we ascend and we make

0: and keeping, observing this commandment is one and the same. Except if it appears the form I will to receive indirectly, right, through the posterior of the upper one, then it means that I'm in concealment. Let's read, perhaps, from the book of Zohar. I would read, let's divide it. Book of Zohar, volume 1.
1: These counsels following the chain of cause and consequences, does it mean that when we reach that stage, it just happens, it's a one-time thing, and then we continue to other counsels, and that's it?
0: You are asking the following about these counsels and the commandments, or the what I do. Do I go from one to the other, and that's how I climb the ladder of degrees, or in each and every state I have the same actions called either counsels or commandments? Look, how many states we have now over the years that you are in the time of preparation. In all those states, you have only one counsel: to make the society stronger, the study to be more purposeful, and the same goes for each and every state you're in. Meaning it's a single counsel, seemingly. We're going to read about it. But one counsel applied to all sorts of states that they bring to you. Meaning the states that you're going through are 613 states, because you have 613 desires. But it's not that you have to perform 613 different desires, different in quality. No. Now I have a special desire that awakens in me. I make corrections over it. Then, second desire, I make corrections. Seemingly, the actions are the same. The corrections are the same actions. I have to bring each and every desire from the state of in order to receive to the state of in order to bestow. That's it. The execution seems different to me because the desire is different. The desire itself is right? So it appears to me that I'm in a different situation. Each time life is new. But the content of everything remains, they stay the same. Let's read Zohar, volume 1, page 242.
2: Reish Mem Bet.
0: 242. General explanation for all 14 commandments and how they are divided into the 7 days of creation. We say that all of the Torah centers around 7 days of Genesis, and all the 7 days of Genesis are really concentrated in one day, the first day. And here he outlines for us how the 7 days of creation of Genesis assemble to 14 commandments.

0: commandments. There are 14 commandments, and if we do them, then we carry out all the corrections. Item 1. The 613 commandments in the Torah are called deposits, or commandments. And it's also, as well as counsels. Both commandments and counsels. These commandments in the Torah. Again, the commandments in the Torah, we don't know what is this concept. Now he tells us even more, that there are commandments and counsels, or deposits and counsels, meaning in those written commandments. And the difference is that in everything there's face and posterior. And the preparation for something is called posterior, and the attainment of something is called the face, meaning it's not the face and posterior of the vessel, it's the face and posterior of the action. And in this way, in the Torah, you have commandments of we shall do and we shall hear. As it's written by our sages, it's in the way it's written in Gemara, the pages are divided in a certain way. It says, the ones who do, why? To listen to him, meaning that there's doing, and then there's hearing. And first to do, then to hear, and when you keep the Torah and commandments in the form of doing before you are rewarded with hearing, meaning you correct something, you do something, and to hear it is like the reward. Then the commandments are called 613 counsels, and they are posterior, meaning preparation. And when you're rewarded with hearing his words, when we receive as a result of the counsels, then the 613 commandments become commandments or deposits. Commandments from the word deposits, pikadon. Because there are 613 commandments in general, where in each and every commandment, the light of a special degree is deposited against a special organ, the 613 organs and tendons of the soul, where in the soul, in total, we have 613 parts, and then of the body. The soul and the body is called the desire to receive, 613 desires, and when they correct themselves, then there are 613 intentions over them. And when we receive the light through a coupling in striking, then there are 613 commandments. And you find that making the commandment, by doing it, it draws it to the organ that corresponds to it in the soul and the body, and the degrees of light that belong to that same organ and tendon. Organ and tendon, meaning that he's trying to be more specific. He's in it. For him, it's clear. But organ and tendon, meaning that they are, as we learn about the second restriction, that we don't have true vessels from level 3 and level 4 of coarseness. Rather, they are vessels before the end of correction, where the stony heart does not participate in them. So that's why he calls them organs and tendons. And this is the face of the commandments. And the light continues to fill the vessels. And from the point of view of the face of the commandments called Pkudin, commandments, Rabbi Shimon explains the 14 commandments. Why 14? We had 613. Because in total we have 14 such groups that include all the 613 commandments. Just like the 7 days of creation include 7,000 years. That's why he divided them under the 7 days of creation, and he tied them, each one, to the day that is attributed to her. Each day to the day is attributed to it. And because they include all 613 commandments, you should exert in keeping them every day as much as possible. Meaning, we have these actions. These actions in general are divided into 14 groups.
1: Le
0: And these groups correspond to seven primary states that we go through, called 7,000 years or the 7 days of action. The 7 days of action come from below down, they descend from below down. This is how it works, and we have to do it from below up until we reach Shabbat through all those days by ourselves. So there's a correspondence between what I'm doing with the councils and the commandments each and every day. And then you'll see. We'll read a little how he elaborates on the actions that we have to do. Why do I want us to read? So you will see how much those things are truly in the world of Atzilut, and they don't belong to our world and to our state here with our hands and feet, that we can, as if we can do something here and determine anything. The original commandment, meaning they talk about the commandment, not about the counsels that correct the will to receive in order to bestow, to the intention to bestow, rather we receive the light in order to bestow, meaning we make the commandment.
1: The first commandment is fear because he is great and rules over everything. This is the whole of the Torah and commandments, the degree of Abba and Ima of Atzilut, Yud of Havaya, which is pure air of Gar of Binah, whereas great, or Rav, refers to upper Abba, in whom the Chochmah Stima of Archanpin, which is Yud, which is hidden, rules over everything, refers to upper Ima, with the filling of Vav Dalet of Yud. You remember that diagram that we talked about yesterday, where Yud is on one hand and Vav Dalet on the other side of Chochmah Stima and concealment. And since the Chochmah Stima of Archanpin is hidden in them, meaning in Abba Vima, Chochmah was concealed within them and does not move on to the lower ones, where the worlds are not in order to receive them, to receive her. The worlds are everything that's below Tabur of Archanpin and below Abba Yemima. They're not unfit to receive her from them prior to the end of correction. Therefore, they only give out light of Chasadim from Abba and Ima, which is called, and below, which is called Avira Dachya, pure air. Dachmin, it has no Chokhmah in it, it's pure. It's diluted, if you will. For this reason, they do not have a revealed verse in the Torah, as it is written. Like the five sefirot, it's like the secret of creator in God in the beginning, God created, which is the obscure verse for the speaker is not mentioned here. And the second verse, after in the beginning God created the earth and the heavens, and the land was unformed and void and darkness. Oh, and this is already the Spirit of God. For those who do not observe the commandment of fear, and these are four deaths. Tohu is strangulation, bohu is stoning, darkness is burning, and wind is killing. Meaning there are four states here that a person needs to work to go through. And these four deaths are how he puts to death his desire to receive. And by them, by these actions, we come to correction. And so on. And then he explains again how it is all in the Rosh of the world of Atzilut, it takes place, where all these commands take place. And to reach these commands, we need first the advices. In the article that's before that, like he said here, the second commandment, item three. The second commandment is love on two sides, the side of chesed and the side of harsh judgment, meaning there here should already be love. And here from onwards, he goes and describes to us all the commands. And all these commands are all at the head of the world of Atzilut. And we're going to go backwards. They talk about there's Rashbi coming out of the cave article, meaning that he is already emerging. It's like this degree called Rabbi Shimon goes out to revelation, and then what he reveals. So he says, Rabbi Shimon opened all the commandments in the Torah that the Creator gave to Israel are written all, usually, in one verse. God created the world, the heaven and earth, until, and there will be light. As he says, and he goes, and it's the commandment of fear and its punishment and all that's included in the commandments of the Torah. Meaning, what is he saying? Everything assembles and cascades backwards and only reaches the Keter, the desire to do good to his created beings, since that's where it comes from. And assembling all these actions so that a person will know in each of his actions what he really needs to do in the end gives him the correct direction to the goal. So here too he clarifies for us in the articles of the Pkudin of Oraita, the commands of the light, the first commandment. God, and in the beginning God created, as he says, this verse includes within it all the commands, all the corrections, the fillings, everything that we have in the reality that we need to do, and all the reality that needs the reality needs to go through. So then he says, this is first of all the first commandment, and it's called the commandment of fear. The commandment of fear, which is called in the beginning, Reshit in Hebrew, and therefore it's written that initially the wisdom of the comes from the fear of the Creator. And so on, he tells us about the commandments of the light. We are now towards the studies of the world of Atzilut, so from time to time we will come back to these parts to see how the entire Gar of Atzilut, which is eventually what we're going to get to know, where all these actions are performed of corrections here that he writes about. And this is how our entire path is divided to advices and then commands. Are there questions? Yes.
0: You said that a person constantly relates every difficulty so then he advances correctly to the goal. So how to perform that scrutiny?
1: I never said that a person knows how to move from state to state. Rather, a person has the choice to search for advices. They're not just called advices for nothing. When I seek advice in order to reach the next state, from above the actions are clear. But rather, towards me it's not clear. I'm in the concealment. If I wasn't in concealment, I wouldn't be able to perform anything at all, because there's concealment. Those actions that I need to perform, but in concealment, are called, in place of actions, advices, where it's kind of like, try to do it so. You understand? But try to do so is only in relation to my senses, which are foggy, obscured. Otherwise, I wouldn't be able to even move my finger towards correction. And And with us, these advices are also clarified in such a manner that you can do, you can't do, you can do it, or perform it or not, maybe in another way. That is because we are in the darkness and we need to activate here our free choice. If you were to see what to do, if you knew what to do, then you would do and know. Or you wouldn't be able to do and you wouldn't want to know. This darkness is in order to give you the possibility to choose, to make something of yourself. Not to choose the path, but rather to search by what actions, by what thoughts, by what in what way you can cause, meaning you're kind of looking in the darkness for the path. But this darkness altogether is an inclusive manner of all the desires that are not corrected in you. And in them you feel that you're in darkness, but you're not in the darkness. And specifically in the darkness, you are in relation with the goal. And that feeling is precisely in order to grasp the Creator in the darkness, to want to bring Him in all those points of darkness. And then the state is clarified. I don't know how to depict it, to describe it.
0: So until there's no demand to Him, so the direction is...
1: correct direction or incorrect direction, we can only in the dark, in this darkness, see according to the results. Like he says there, another god is infertile and does not give fruit. Yes.
0: What does it mean according to the result? Which result?
1: There can only be one simple result in us, the revelation of His godliness to His created beings in this world.
0: So till then, I don't know if I'm on the path or I'm not on the path. Or...
1: what you're asking is, why after every action I've done in concealment, I receive revelation, yes? If you were to receive revelation before you correct the desires, all your desires, then you would... once more, not be in free choice. You have the intellect of a baby. Tell me, please, when a person advances on the path, does he have more free choice or less free choice? Tell me, who is freer, the laborer or the factory manager?
0: The labor.
1: The labor is fear, you see? That's correct. The laborer is fear. He has no limitations. He kind of doesn't see them. He doesn't understand them. Therefore, and where are the limitations from? From the darkness. From the darkness. If these things were revealed to you, then it would no longer be a limitation. You would be free to do in them everything. Meaning to the extent in which we ascend the degrees prior to correcting ourselves, each time we are in darkness and in greater limitations. He gives the example there, like just before the dawn, the darkness is the darkest.
0: So it's as if I'm in the darkness.
1: And before the coming of the Messiah, the klipot, the shells, are increase and so on. The generation's face is like the face of a dog. So a great audacity will happen.
0: So I'm from the darkness trying to understand the Creator.
1: What's being given to you is by hiding the darkness hides more and more. Okay, not hiding, use the wrong word, making it burdened more, heavier. You have to get used to according to the text, Rav's correcting his Hebrew a little bit. Yes, also hiding, but this is what I exactly want to say. You're giving more and more concealment because it's wanted that you will make free choice in a higher degree. What's in a higher degree? And even more darkness, and even more darkness, and even more. Anyone who's greater than his friend, his inclination is greater than him. More failures, more obstructions, more all kinds of things. And special degrees, correct. In special states already, not in states that are kind of crude and simple. In a certain cunning, kind of from above. But otherwise, how will free choice exist?
0: So in the end, I'm playing with nothing. It's like toys, and I'm searching for the darkness, and
1: this is what we call that the Creator is playing with the whale. The Creator has made a laughter for me. Certainly, this is how it is. But why is it called laughter? Because it is truly in such a way. This correction is such, not direct. Laughter is a very great thing. In the Losh of Atzilut, we will learn about these phenomena.
0: The path of Torah and path of suffering, is that from advice or from choice?
1: The path of Torah and the path of suffering is the choice. What's the choice? The choice is how to awaken. There is no path of suffering, yes? The path of suffering is considered that I'm... The path of suffering is considered that I don't give all the energy that I can in the current state, 100%, ideally, if I were truly to do so. And then these things are revealed to me as forces that obligate me to reach the recognition of evil, and these forces are felt in me as bad, as suffering. Now, who determines whether my current state will be through the path of Torah or in the current state in the path of suffering? It's not like the path, but we just, again, I'm saying it, it's just the way we call it. It's defined by the environment. I either receive enough forces from the environment to continue or not. Out of myself, I have nothing to search for. Within me, I have nothing. All right. So we scrutinized the article a little bit. Yes.
0: When a person recognizes his will to receive, he knows he's activated, that he's a machine, and nothing depends on him. So what should he do?
1: You see, that is free choice. A person hears for a few years what he needs to do, and he asks, what do I need to do every moment? Are you here for the first time? Well, the chair that you're sitting on with your butt already thinks about this thing a few times because he heard what, and you don't know. How it is erased from us, huh? If you were to tell someone on the outside that you heard 1,000 times at least what you need to do, what kind of group? What are they all like that? What happened? Who did you take for students? That is called choice. Where each time the desire to receive is changing, and because you corrected the previous one, and in it you already asked all that question, in the current desire to receive, you didn't yet receive the answer. Only the desire awakened. So we need to search for the answer, what I need to do. You're now sitting in your current state with a new desire to receive, as if you never, there's a goal, there's this, there's that, what I need to do, I don't know anything. Yes? Like that? That's what is considered, that every day they will be as new in your eyes. Because everything is renewed, but it's actually renewed specifically because you scrutinized the previous state. And therefore, each and every time, as much as there's every moment innovations, and the same questions, the same states as if you re-chewed them and there's no innovation. That's considered, that's a new desire. It cannot be that there's some... Well, as if it's repeating itself. Okay? Yes.
2: What exactly is the point of concealment on his existence, on his greatness, or his intention, or something different every time? What's the most important here?
1: The most important thing in concealment, and what the concealment exactly is that they're concealing from us that we can certainly disconnect from the desire to receive and think about the other. That's what the concealment's upon. I don't believe that such a thing will happen. I want it because I think it'll be good for me. Even to think about the other, I'm willing if it'll be good for me. Even about the Creator, if it'll be good to me. And I want to be it in heart and soul because I want it to be good for me. And inside, there's a thin string for me to have something in return. And I'm barely aware that he's there. That's considered lo lishma, from which we move to lishma, where there's 99% that can already be lishma, and 1% not lishma. And from all of this, give me 1%. I'm willing to make you a billionaire. Just 1 million let me have also. You understand? It's, what is it altogether? It's nothing. But for that, I'm working. Otherwise, I wouldn't make you a billionaire. And that too seemingly is concealed from me, that's what I'm working for. So the concealment is upon the result, which is disconnected from my desire to receive, where I will be in a state where I'm completely, well, I won't be at all. My entire action is simply, well, we can't depict this. No matter how we spin this, I am ready for this action. And if I'm ready, trust the desire to see if it has some kind of, it'll find some kind of reward from this, some profit. That's what the concealment's upon. And from that, all kinds of concealments, there'll be all kinds of obscurity upon different senses and actions and relations. And to the extent in which we certainly would come closer to the execution, then the darkness increases. What is the increasing darkness? Where I need to be more and more in concealment from the result that I'm just about to reach. Meaning, I'm advancing. And the concealment is increasing. Otherwise, I will truly run away from the path. Okay. Ellie from New York is asking, why? Why do I labor in one thing, and the filling comes to me completely from something else? That's the matter of the concealment. If I were to exert and be filled in the same vessel, then it would be in order to receive. Yes? Laboring for filling myself and receiving filling in the same vessel. Then I would go lower and lower into the shell. Yes, but if I labor in one thing, yes, I have labored and I have found, and I receive something else, here I have an opportunity for free choice. How do they know already? Oh, they're hearing the translation, because they're kind of asking from the Moscow group, is really the men, the women. They're in... I'll answer all the rest of these matters. Not in the forum, but we have their a part in their forums called The Stages of the Ladder, where I will answer. I'm very happy that there are new people here, Eli and one Sveta from Moscow. Very good. Thank you.
2: Let's share impressions from the lesson. What from it are we taking to implement in the 10?
3: Can Abure Nistar?
1: The Creator is concealed. And our actions that we do in spirituality, are their consequence is also concealed until we go through these corrections upon our desire to receive. And we were actually given free choice to advance, to work on our desire, on our intention. And also in the 10, of course, we have this opportunity to take and implement the advices of the Kabbalists, of the Rav, so that we will truly be able to agree to observe these advices and to go for them with all our might.
2: We learned that there is a concealment in everything. The records are revealed each time anew. There is no state that resembles a previous one. Every state is new. And during the lesson, it kind of reminded me that our work is like a tank that is always aimed to the goal, and whether you go up and down, we are always aimed to the same goal. And we keep reminding the friends of that goal.
1: There's great gratitude for this state of concealment, otherwise, without it, we wouldn't be able to advance. And the main part of this concealment is that the desire to receive can reach a state of in order to bestow. Hence, the more we advance to this state of in order to bestow, the concealment must increase. Otherwise, we will have no possibility to choose. And if we were to receive a good result from after each time we make some advancement, then everything would be in order to receive and we would have no choice. Hence, if we feel distant, meaning the concealment increases, and according to what we studied, we're advancing.
2: Yeah, all of humanity is getting closer, but thanks to the teachers who paved the road, they made it more simple.
1: Rav described really in depth what the commandments are, the mitzvot, that they include advices and commands, and he talked about there being parts that need to be corrected in the desire to receive in order to bestow, and there's Torah and mitzvot that we do the coupling of striking, and then we receive in order to bestow. And the whole process is actually how we adapt ourselves according to the goal and the Creator, for Him to dwell in us. And in this gap, we need to correct our desire, which is actually the advices that were given by the sages, and to the extent to which we correct, we receive the commands of the light that clothes and gives us the commands of performing everything quickly in order to reach the purpose of creation.
2: Everything starts from the goal. We want to reveal the Creator. That happens in two stages, correction and then revelation. And drawing the light is mainly through the work in society and the studies.
1: It appears almost like a general lesson on the surface, but I take from here that everything comes only out of necessity, and also the advices a person reaches performing them because he needs them, and he feels that he needs them, and at some point he tries to turn an act in bestowal, so he feels a necessity for this. And the advices are actually supposed to be advices. So a person does, he receives some advice, some kind of knowledge, so he does, he performs the advice. But these advices are done above reason, actually. It's very strange, the whole process, but we can see how it truly comes from a person's necessity to be in bestowal. So he needs help.
2: First of all, we got a portion of light from our Rav. And what he said, can agree with everything that comes in every moment to advance to the goal, which is to resemble the Creator. A person has a choice to search for advice how to reach that next state. And that darkness is in order for us to have an opportunity to choose. Like Rav said, this darkness is a combination of those corrected desires that where you feel that you're in the darkness or not, and specifically in the darkness, you're aimed towards the goal. And that feeling is exactly in.
1: Before the next part of the lesson, we'll sing a song together.

0: כן, חברים, נשמע עכשיו יחד שיחה על הדרך בשם...
1: Friends, let's hear a talk on the path called When We Don't Agree in the Ten. It took place about 2 weeks ago in May 2nd, 26.
2: One must always pray for his friend, as one cannot do much for himself. For one does not deliver oneself from imprisonment. But when asking for his friend, he is answered quickly. Therefore, each one should pray for his friend, and thus each works on the other's desire until all of them are answered. This is from Noam Elimelech.
1: What is your expectation from the 10th Congress?
2: I think that just as we're sitting now around a round table, to be like that in the Congress, in one circle, internal and external, and continue this way.
1: Does it matter to you where we're going, whether it's Kerem Achal or Tiberias or when we go at the end of the month? Is it important, or you say whatever we go, I'm with you?
2: It's completely not important to me.
1: So what will we eat there? Is that important? Do you have an opinion?
2: No, just like now, I didn't know that this is what is being prepared.
1: Let's say there's tens in Israel and the world, that it is important. Let's say for a cook, it's important to go to Haifa. And Mushi wants to go to the south, to the Arava.
2: Yes.
1: A Koka wants hot dogs and Mushi wants fish.
2: Yes.
1: So what do?
2: We eat hot dogs and meat and fish.
1: Well, that's ideal. But let's say we're speaking about two places. He wants south, he wants north. And we can start arguing, I want there, he wants there. What should a 10 do in such a state? To whoever can convince, to the stronger, maybe one decides. What? Maybe only one person makes the decision.
2: Doctor, what would you say?
1: I think to do everything, whatever friends want. Let it happen. But he's saying, what if they want to go south and he wants to go north? So we do the majority, democracy. So maybe we should have like a vote with a curtain. Each one should come. Then we open and see results. Vlad, that's also a method. You once told us, you remember, that Bala Sulam wanted to go somewhere to some Mount Sofim or something. And his wife said that she wants his son to go with you, and there was only one car. There were like 10 cars in all of Israel together. And there were 6 people that could go in, and Bala Sulam said, okay. Let's have a vote.
2: A vote.
1: And they took 20 notes, and the exact same people that Bala Sulam wanted, they came in the end. So that was destiny. What? So you said that there is such a exercise that you can do. Dudi. So I'll go to the south, but my heart wanted to be in Haifa. So now the question is, does it not bother the 10? The Creator lets you annul before the 10, and that's it, to be together with the 10.
3: No.
2: Well, so what do we do practically?
1: It's a question. I don't know. According to the doctor, we have to have a vote. Or do a lottery.
2: A lot.
1: Yeah. You said that that's the creator, that's what Bala Sulam said. That's the creator's desire. Now, there's no doubt that's it. So yes. A lot is a method according to Kabbalists. That's right to do, yes. If we write each one on a note where they want to go. Meaning if there's two places, we have to take a decision here or there. So we make a lot, and whatever turns out, that's the method.
2: Yes, if we agree in advance.
1: Yeah, in advance.
2: Then that's a method.
1: Also in sports, that's how they decide who starts. When they flip a coin. And whoever wins, he starts. Yeah, so they also count on the creator. I think we made it even more complicated. But then everybody's envious on the one that won. You have to annul internally. Akoka. By the way, the story that of Bala Sulam, so it's she should have heard to Bala Sulam because he already chose those six. Dudi. In the 10, are there decisions that are organizational and decisions that are spiritual, or is every decision if what to eat, yes. Where to sleep, that's also spiritual?
2: Yes.
1: So everything's spiritual in the 10.
2: Yes.
1: Dudi. So you can't say that in the 10 there's a part that are just organizing and a part that is social. It's not like in the group that they're organizers that know how to deal with the kitchen. There's people that know how to deal with plumbing. I'm not doing these things here now. In the 10, every decision, even if it's corporeal, it's for attaining the goal. It's spiritual, yes. For everybody.
2: Yes.
1: Mushi, I want to add on Dudi. Let's say there's this matter, whatever, and we have to take a decision and we can't reach it unanimously. So is it right? Ideally, it's good. And if not, so the head of the 10 should decide. And we know in advance that there's a head. And then if you can't reach an anonymous decision, well, maybe like in 2 days. So the head of the 10 decides, is that okay? Always, when we can't reach one man with one heart, let's say we couldn't get there. So from 10 decisions, we were able to take 8, and 2 we couldn't. So in advance, we say what the head of the 10 decides, we annul. Is that okay to say that?
2: It's a decision.
1: Yeah, decision. But there's decisions that we can postpone for like another month or two. But if we need to take something right away, we have to count on the head of the 10. He takes the command and he decides, like we have a rav.
2: Yes.
1: But there's also a method, let's say, about food. At a meal, there's someone responsible.
2: Responsible for what?
1: For the meal, for the trip, for the yeshivat chaverim, everything, there's somebody in charge. Let's say from 6 to 7, we have a yeshivat chaverim, there's someone in charge preparing the content and everything. Mushi, but that's not what we're talking about. If there was someone in charge of a meal, so he didn't consult with us. I'm saying that we have to take a decision. So here in advance, we already decided there's someone in charge. In a state that there is no one in charge. They're discussing something between them. So I'm saying what happens in tens. We can talk nicely like politicians, but there's a reality, and there are tens that go through arguments. Rav, is it right to put someone in charge of a certain area? Let's say Shimon is in charge of closing the deal on where we're going to go sleep. He's in charge of the owners. We always take his decision.
2: Yes.
1: So is it right that we put somebody in charge on a certain area, or we have to discuss it with everybody about everything?
2: No, if you decided that he decides, then let him decide.
1: So he decides on his field. And
2: yes.
1: We all annul his decision, even if I think it's wrong.
2: Yes.
1: It doesn't matter what I think, because he's in charge.
2: Yes. No.
1: And if we have something to say about his decision, can we tell him or not? If we don't like his decision.
2: After the decision, no.
1: So only in advance. Let's say next time I can say, guys, I don't agree with his decision. I want to change.
2: Yes. While they speak, I listen, meaning the measure of the Creator's listening depends precisely on the measure of the longing that appear during the saying of the prayer. When one feels excessive longing, he should know at that time that the Creator is listening to him attentively. Clearly, when he knows this, he pours his heart out even stronger, for there is no greater privilege than the King of the world being attentive to him. This is quite similar to what our sages said: the Creator longs for the prayer of righteous. For the Creator's desire for a person to draw near him awakens great power and longing in the person to crave for the Creator. For as in water of the face to face to the face, so the heart of man to man. It follows that he is saying, the saying of the prayer and the hearing of the prayer go hand in hand until they accumulate to the full measure and he acquires everything. Is there such a thing where a person appeals and receives an answer immediately?
1: Rav, think on your own. Go into the depth of your knowledge, of your thoughts, and that will be correct.
2: Can we consult the Creator and learn my degree? Or
1: of course.
2: Yes.
1: Yeah.
2: And how to know what he's answering, so it won't be my ego, or for it all really be.
1: You have to know how to turn to him and understand what he says. And then you'll be happy.
2: It's interesting, it's written that the Creator talks to other people. Meaning, as far as I'm concerned, whoever just now said, it's the Creator saying, through you, the Creator's telling me. Because what I'm saying to myself, I and the Creator, it's an error for sure. I don't know. But I, through you, the Creator speaks to me. But it turns out that each says a different opinion. It's like the Creator's confusing you. And then I can't understand what's exactly. If we all say, go or don't go, it's clear to me that it's the Creator, and I would do. I simply nullify. It's easy. Half say yes, half say no. And then really, the Creator, what does he want? Me to decide. But based on what? What conditions? It's a problem.
1: Let's go to the next part of the lesson, studying between friends.

0: Дорогие хаварим, мы сейчас глубже погрузимся в наш урок и посмотрим первый клип, где...
1: Dear friends, we're going to go deeper into the lesson and see the first clip in which Rav will give us advice how we can...

0: and receive gifts. Otherwise, it causes the opposite of life. Thus, how do people receive gifts from one another? We should also ask about what the Creator said to Moses. I have a good gift in my treasure, and its name is Shabbat. I wish to give it to Israel. Go and notify them. We see that it is customary that one can ask another for charity. But we have never seen anyone asking another for a gift. For example, we sometimes see that before Passover, when a person must prepare matzot and wine and so forth for Passover, he goes to the collector of charity or to some wealthy person and asks him to help him prepare groceries for Passover. He tells him of his dire state and receives what he asks for. However, we have never seen anyone approaching his friend and asking for a gift. For example, now, before Passover, his wife is asking him to buy her a diamond ring that is worth at least $200. He tells his friend that since he is in financial difficulties and cannot buy the ring she wants, he wants his friend to give him the money as a gift to buy his wife the ring for Passover. We also never heard that in any town there is a collector for gifts, meaning that there will be a collector, that as there is a collector of charity in town, there will also be a collector of gifts. Rather, the usual way is that gifts are given and not requested. That is, when someone loves another, the desire to delight him awakens in him. And this is why he gives him a gift. It is irrelevant to speak of asking for gifts or a special place in town where gifts are given. However, we should understand the true reason why we do not ask for gifts and do ask for charity. There is an arrangement in every town to help the needy so they have their sustenance and can live in the world. Today, it is also established in every country that there is an office that tends to those in need. The reason is very simple. There is a difference between necessity and luxury. Necessity is what one must receive in order to be able to exist in the world. Otherwise, if he did not receive the necessary assistance, he would not be able to exist in the world. Our sages said about this: anyone who sustains one soul from Israel, it is as though he has sustained the whole world. This pertains to necessity, without which he will not be able to exist. A person cannot relinquish this and not ask for help. For all that a man has, he will give for his life.
1: This is why people are not ashamed to ask for charity, since it is more or less a matter of life and death. The other, meaning the giver, also understands that he should give him what is requested. The closer the matter is to life and death, the more openly the receiver demands, and the more the giver takes interest in the receiver's situation.

creation. Likewise, the farther it is from life and death, the more coldly the giver relates to the state of the receiver. However, everything follows the track of necessity. This is not so with luxuries. One who asks for luxuries is ashamed to ask. And the giver too does not listen to one who is asking for luxuries. For this reason, we should discern between charity and gift. With charity, the answer to the request of the receiver comes. That is, if the receiver of charity asks them, then he is given. It follows that charity comes by an awakening of the lower one because he feels his deficiency. That is, when he sees that he cannot exist in the world without the giver's help, the receiver is not ashamed, but goes and despises himself before the giver, since he has no other choice. But a gift comes entirely from the giver. That is, if the giver awakens to do something, to reveal the love to his loved one, he sends him a gift. It therefore follows that a gift comes by the awakening of the bestowing upper one. But charity comes by an awakening of the receiver. One who receives the charity should go to the giver and make him see the need for the charity that he is asking of him. And to the extent that the receiver can clarify the need that he will come for his aid, and to the extent that he can make him see and understand that it is a complete must, then he receives what he is asking of the giver. However, the main reason is, as we learn, that when we must use anything that is not in the root, we feel unpleasantness about it. As he says, it is known that the nature of every branch is equal to its root. Therefore, every conduct in the root is desired and loved and coveted by the branch as well. And any matter that is not in the root, the branch too removes itself from them, does not tolerate them, and hates them. It turns out that there is no reception in our root. Therefore, when one must receive, he feels shame, which is unpleasantness, because it does not exist in our root. For this reason, when one needs one's friend's help, if it's necessary, we say that there is no choice, because nothing is more important than saving one's life. However, there are many discernments concerning risk to life. Therefore, anything that is necessary makes us suffer the shame and ask for help. But necessity is not the same for everyone. Rather, each person has a different measure. That is, what one person may consider luxury, another may consider necessity. Thus, it is difficult to determine the boundary on what is considered luxury and what is considered necessity. Although we can say about something one wants that you can live without, that it is luxury, and if one cannot live without it, it is necessity. But this too cannot be a 100% accurate gauge.